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15: 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At the 9/11 Memorial, the names of those who were lost are etched in bronze. 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We will never forget.
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13: 25 years ago on 9/11, the world changed in a matter of hours. Amid the unimaginable heartbreak, anger, and tragedy, America saw the very best of humanity emerge. Thousands of first responders ran toward danger and gave their lives trying to save others. 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At a moment when fear could have divided us, Americans found ways to stand together. We remember. We will never forget.
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0: gassed up these 49ers. We'll get to more of your calls, 310-840-4910. We have comments. We didn't get to it right then because we want to hear from you guys. We have comments from not one, but two NFL owners this week. See, Jerry Jones is usually the only one we hear from on a regular basis. We don't really hear other owners take questions from reporters. Two of them did this week, had some interesting things to say. You'll hear that in addition to getting to your reaction to Rams, 49ers, 310-840-4910. Next on Westwood One Sports Night.
1: 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Can Dallas's revamped defense live up to the expectations? Or will John Harbaugh put a halt to the hype by spoiling the Cowboys opener in his New York debut?
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6: While Rams 49ers is obviously top of mind at the moment, tonight, Friday, marks the 25-year anniversary of 9/11. And in the wake of the terrorist attacks on that day, two words were seared in the memories of the American psyche: never forget. And in order to best do that and remember what happened that day, we welcome ESPN college football analyst Dave Clawson to the program. Prior to joining ESPN, Dave was a collegiate head coach for 24 seasons. Most notably, he spent 11 of them at Wake Forest in the ACC. But 25 years ago, he was the head coach of the Fordham Rams in New York City. Before getting to the September 11th piece of this, coach, let's start here. Very few people think of college football when they think of New York City. So what was it like being a college football coach in the Big Apple?
7: I loved it. Fordham is such a neat school. There's such a tradition there. And, you know, similar with some of the Ivy Leagues, Fordham used to play big time football. I think they played in like the Rose Bowl. They played in the Sugar Bowl. Vince Lombardi played there. They had the seven blocks of granite. And at the, you know, in the 30s and the 40s, New York City, NYU, Fordham, Columbia, you know, in some ways was the center of college football. I think Fordham played in one of the first ever televised games. And so it was really cool to work at a school that had the history. My office was in the Lombardi Center, and it was a time where the David Moranis book, When Pride Still Mattered, just came out. And in the book, after his funeral, Marie Lombardi said, all Vince ever wanted in life was to be the head coach at Fordham, or something like that was his career aspiration. And I always viewed it as a privilege that I got to be the head coach at where Vince Lombardi wanted to be the head coach. So I loved it there, and my kids were born.

0: This is Westwood One Sports Night. Here's Josh Graham.
1: Can I be honest for a minute? It wasn't until about halfway through the show today that I realized it wasn't Friday. Now, I know what you're thinking. Josh, you have an hour called Free For All Friday that you did not do tonight. But because of all the calls that we got related to the Rams and Niners, it's not something I had considered. Anybody else having that strange feeling where it's like, oh, we've watched NFL games Wednesday and Thursday night. We're ready for the weekend to be here. Wait a minute. It's not the weekend yet? Nope. Just me. Drake Toll, he's on the way. I was on the Drake Toll show this morning, or yesterday morning. Had a great time there. I'm going to be on Bleck and Abdallah's program on Friday. Look forward to that. 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Shout out to all of you that watched. 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So it's a digital show, not on radio. Make sure you're looking out for that. Let's close out the show by putting it to bed with Denton Day.
2: So I know this is a little bit removed, but obviously you are aware the New York Knicks won a championship this year. It was a small story in 2026. Barely anyone covered it, right? But in the process of that, we kind of knew this about Jalen Brunson, is that Jalen Brunson loves Law and Order. And he really loves Mariska Hargitay. Is that how you say her name?
1: Yeah, she's hosting the Emmys.
2: She's hosting the Emmys. So she, in promotion for hosting the Emmys, is doing like all of these late night shows. We must have missed her. I don't know. But she's doing like all these late night shows.
1: Yeah, how do we get her on? That'd be great.
2: One of the Jimmys, I don't really know which one, but one of the Jimmys asked her, they said, hey, are the Knicks going to be in Law and Order, Law and Order SVU, whatever the show she's on? And she basically said yes. She didn't exactly say yes, but she basically said yes. That led me to think. I was like, what athlete cameos do you want to see in big-time television shows? This is an odd poll. I don't expect you to know this, but Armando Bacot and Bijan Robinson were each in the show Outer Banks when Outer Banks was super popular.
1: Set in North Carolina, and Armando Bacot is a friend.
2: It was the best thing he ever did. He capitalized off of that Final Four run, and he was on Outer Banks.
1: Armando Bacot, when I did local radio in North Carolina, there was a bit that became so popular that we did on the show surrounding Armando that he made T-shirts. There were T-shirts that referenced the bit on it. So, and there was a popular meme that when NIL became a thing, he actually offered to pay me an exorbitant amount of NIL to stop posting this meme that we did with Armando Bacot. So he was in Outer Banks, yes. I did not know who was the other one that was in.
2: Bijan Robinson was in it, too. He's like an evil henchman. We're not going to escape. Like, how much was the exorbitant amount of money? And did you take it?
1: It was like $1,000.
2: Did you take it?
1: No. For the audience, principled.
2: I would have taken it. Stop posting a meme? Are you serious? I would have taken it. Are you kidding me?
1: I told him to give it to this certain charity. And I asked if they gave it to that charity, I would have done it. But he didn't do it.
2: Oh. You know what? Let's post the meme again.
1: Make it happen. Jalen Brunson, hosting Saturday Night Live as well.
2: He is, yes. And maybe you sent me this, and it made me feel very old because I'm like, I don't know any of these musicians.
1: Oh, you don't know Cat's Eye?
2: What? No.
1: Cat's Eye is good. What? Oh, Cat's Eye is good. So,
2: is that a person? Is that a band?
1: Jalen Brunson and Cat's Eye is the first one. And Cat's Eye, it's a group. It's a girl group.
2: Is it like a K-pop group or...
1: No.
2: See, this is how lost I am.
1: I think they're very LA. Cat's Eye. Check it out.
2: I probably won't, but thanks.
1: Got some bangers. You know who knows all about Cat's Eye? Drake Toll and Addy Bates. And they're on the way. This has been Westwood One Sports Night.
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0: 25 years ago, America woke up to an ordinary Tuesday. And by the end of September 11th, 2001, nearly 3,000 lives have been lost. Mothers and fathers, sons and daughters, friends, family, colleagues, neighbors, heroes. At the 9/11 Memorial, the names of those who were lost are etched in bronze, a permanent reminder that every number represented a person who was loved and is still missed. 25 years later, we remember, we honor, we will never forget.
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24: Just when opening night was supposed to showcase the league's heavyweights, the football gods stepped in with a brutal double whammy. Sam Darnold's defense of Seattle's crown lasted all of 5 snaps before a violent sack wrecked his hip and sent him packing for an MRI. Make matters worse, A.J. Brown mudging his Patriots debut and an agonizing high ankle sprain.
25: Here's Josh Graham.
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30: Kyle Shanahan was asked about the differences in travel time when the Rams arrived versus when the Niners arrived and how that might have impacted the game. And here's what Kyle Shanahan had to say tonight, or technically this morning in Melbourne, Australia.
31: I mean, the game worked. Win or lose, I knew everyone was going to make a big deal about that for either team. You never know how much that factors into it. You just try to do the best to prepare for 3.5 hours. I like how we prepared. But more importantly, I liked how we played.
30: Well said. With him on that. Not trying to make excuses. Not interested in hearing excuses. This game... The reaction, we're right to say this, right, D-Day? The reaction all day Friday is going to be the Rams. It's not going to be the Niners. Correct?
32: Well, I mean, as it should. Are you stunned by that?
30: I'm not. I think it's going to be about the Rams, but I think it's mostly going to be about body clocks and travel that people were talking about, not the actual football. Not concerned.
32: I think you're overestimating the amount of body clock talk that we're going to get over the next 18 hours. I think that's like a social media corner that you might have trapped yourself in the algorithm of.
30: Do you think Kyle Shanahan's trapped in that corner? Because he just said, I knew that was going to be overblown regardless of what happens in the result. So clearly that got to him too.
32: Wait, so now you're a fan of it? You said
30: no.
32: You don't like this talk, but you said what the coach is saying.
30: I hate
32: so it justifies
30: but I'm refuting the fact that this is not going to be the talking point on Friday.
32: I don't think that's going to be the talking point. I think they're going to talk about how the defense got absolutely shredded.
30: That's what they should say.
32: That Miles Garrett got shredded.
30: But what I think's going to happen is, the Rams, they punted this game. That's why they showed up 28 hours before. They're interested in the rest of the season. They didn't even bring Aaron Donald. That's why the run defense was so bad. But I think you're right. I think it is. We should be talking about the 49ers running for, 174 on 30 carries. That's what we should be talking about. I'm not disagreeing with you. You're right. But I know when I wake up tomorrow, or when I wake up later today, and I open up the old Bird app, or the app formerly known as the Bird, what I'm going to see is going to make me upset.
33: Get that garbage out of here!
32: Has there ever been a day where you've opened that app and not gotten upset and not gotten in a worse mood?
30: No, I, you know, you just got to understand what the old, Bird app is for.
32: Well, I would take your advice on this then. Just understand what the old Bird app is for.
30: Right. But you're saying that's not going to be the prevailing storyline. It's going to be the Rams being bad and overrated, not making excuses for the Rams in order to justify all the takes that they had throughout the offseason.
32: No. I don't think. I mean, people might make excuses. Like, I don't think the. I think the Rams did not take this seriously. I think they thought they were going to walk in there and read their own press clippings. I think they walked in there, thought they were just going to ragdoll the 49ers, and they got punched in the mouth, and they didn't know how to respond to it. I think there's a lot of different angles that people are going to be talking about that is actual football. We've been so starved for football that I do think you are. I think you're underestimating the amount that people actually want to talk X's and O's stuff.
30: I hope you're right. But here's the argument against that. The entire offseason for the San Francisco 49ers. Everything being not about football. That's the stuff, unfortunately, people gravitate to towards. I think you underestimate how little people like talking ball. Talking X's and O's. College football, they'd rather talk about court cases and empty threats.
32: I think we're being forced to talk court cases.
30: No, I don't think we have to. I really don't. Like, I don't think that's what the listener wants. I think there are a handful of people that make this the thing that we're having to talk about, and I don't think that that's what people... I'm not undermining the newsworthiness of it. That's not what I'm saying. What I'm saying is, I don't think that's what the casual viewer and listener really wants. I think the casual viewer and listener wants the ball. Wants the ball talk. What they probably don't want is Dejan Love. What they probably don't want is Jed York. Or Kyle Shanahan in a car accident. Or electric substations and...
32: Well, I don't know. The Jed York thing is pretty hilarious.
30: Dejan
32: $140. My man thought he had to come up.
30: Did you see Dejan Love was actually in Niners gear when he got taken out of his car today?
32: It's TMZ. Unreal committing to the bit. I mean, to the point where it honestly needs to be celebrated.
30: Also, every picture and video of him, either he's wearing a helmet or he has the headband on. We found out why. In the headshot, we found out why Dejan Love was wearing it.
32: First of all, bald is beautiful. Like, just accept it.
30: Well, he's not accepting it.
32: He better start doing some push-ups in there. I mean, at the rate that they're currently going, the 49ers are going to need him. Their options are him or Brandon Ayuk at this point. They might need one of those two guys.
30: Body bag game a little bit today. A lot of injuries all over the place. Dribbling going down, that was a bummer. That was a tough one. A.J. Brown, we learned from last night, going to be out 3 to 6 weeks. You know, rather than just talk about the overreaction that seems inevitable from 49ers, Rams, let's talk about the overreaction that seems inevitable as well, because we've already seen it from Patriots, Seahawks. You can't defend Drake May's performance from last night, but you can defend Drake May. You can defend his team. Like, you could separate these things. This is something I was taught when I was very young. What I was taught... I have a slight echo that just appeared just a second ago. If you guys did something there. Don't quite know what that is. Now it's gone. What I was taught when I was very early in the business. Don't criticize. Don't make it personal. Don't say that somebody is bad. Say that they played badly. Don't say that somebody is a liar. Say that they might have lied in this instance and then provide the evidence. See what we're saying here? When it comes to Drake May, you could say that he played badly, but to say Drake May is bad, that's where we draw the line. And the reactions we've seen over the last 24 hours, it's been over the top. And again, if you're talking about his performance, it's more than fair. It was the worst game he's had as a pro. And Drake May, a lot like Sean McVay tonight, he wasn't charitable to himself afterwards, wasn't making excuses. Here was Drake May at the podium following the three interceptions in the fourth quarter and losing a game that you led by 10 when the other quarterback went down in the first quarter?
1: It was something where we had a certain protection on, we were cutting, and was trying to get rid of it, and realized we're Mac was in back there in the back and didn't put enough on it to get it out, and it was just unacceptable. We had a chance to send it to overtime at the worst, and the only thing you could do was turn the ball over, and that's what I did.
30: That's what he did. He was talking about the third pick specifically on that clip. Again, the analysis, it goes too far when all of a sudden Drake May, we have to pretend he isn't any good. Oh, it was all the schedule that the Patriots had, despite him being a vote away from winning the MVP award. Fraud! And it's not a surprise, kind of like what we're going to get from Rams-Niners. If you're in a standalone primetime slot, this is what happens. It's how the sports media machine works. Hey, you're the only thing we're watching tonight. We're all going to have an opinion, and a strong one at that, to come from this. So let's start here by defending Drake May. He turned 24 years old not even 2 weeks ago. That means at age 23, he carried a team that was previously 4-13 in consecutive years to a 14-3 record. He did that in year two. Oh, but he didn't play anybody. Josh, the schedule. Are we going to forget that he won not one, not two, but three playoff games? That counts as somebody. One of them was on the road. His stats weren't that great. It was a bad weather game in Denver. He had a rushing touchdown in it, though. And he called his own number to get the key first down to put the game away. Four touchdowns, just two picks in the other two playoff games. Sure, last night was bad. There's no defending that. But do you want to know the list of opponents that Drake has had multiple interceptions against over the last 1 year in one game? Seattle. That's it. So, crazy idea. How about the reaction we have to these games is giving credit to the team that wins rather than overreacting to the team that loses? Give credit to Mike McDonald. Give more credit to him than blame for Drake May, especially since he lost A.J. Brown and Romeo Doubs was a disaster in this game. So that's the defense for Drake May. If you're defending the Patriots as a whole, you'd much rather be in the position the Patriots are in right now than Seattle. The Seahawks, they might be without their starting quarterback for an extended stretch. At least 1 week, we'll see how long he is out. The Patriots, they have a healthy franchise QB. They still get to play the Dolphins and the Jets a combined four times. The Seahawks are in a division that features the Rams and the 49ers. The Rams, who are good, despite what we saw tonight, the Niners are better than what people thought they were going to be. That's going to be an all-out war, where all three of those teams won at least 12 games last year, and that's probably what we're looking at again. So you'd probably, even though the Seahawks won the game, much rather be Seattle than would want to be, or pardon, be New England, then you'd want to be Seattle. As is often the case, especially in September, the reactions we see are often overreactions, so remember that as we proceed through week one. There is, honestly, no person I wanted to have on more to reflect upon the 25-year anniversary of 9/11 than Dave Clawson. It's crazy to think, was having this conversation with someone last night, that every college football player that plays this weekend, pretty much without exception, was not alive when 9/11 happened. That if you're under the age of 30 years old, you might not have any memory of it whatsoever. Dave Clawson had a former player and his sister in one of the towers that day. He was the head coach of Fordham in New York City at the time, before going on to be an ACC head coach at Wake Forest for 11 years or so. Now works for ESPN and the ACC Network. To share his memories of what it was like to be a head football coach in New York City during 9/11, Dave Clawson joins us next on Westwood One Sports Night.
3: 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Was Melbourne San Fran's first stop on a championship journey? Westwood One Sports.
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10: While Rams 49ers is obviously top of mind at the moment, tonight, Friday, marks the 25-year anniversary of 9/11. And in the wake of the terrorist attacks on that day, two words were seared in the memories of the American psyche: never forget. And in order to best do that and remember what happened that day, we welcome ESPN college football analyst Dave Clawson to the program. Prior to joining ESPN, Dave was a collegiate head coach for 24 seasons. Most notably, he spent 11 of them at Wake Forest in the ACC. But 25 years ago, he was the head coach of the Fordham Rams in New York City. Before getting to the September 11th piece of this, coach, let's start here. Very few people think of college football when they think of New York City. So what was it like being a college football coach in the Big Apple?
11: I loved it. Fordham is such a neat school. There's such a tradition there. And, you know, similar with some of the Ivy Leagues, you know, Fordham used to play big time football. I think they played in like the Rose Bowl. They played in the Sugar Bowl. Vince Lombardi played there. They had the seven blocks of granite. And at the, you know, in the 30s and the 40s, New York City, NYU, Fordham, Columbia, you know, in some ways was the center of college football. I think Fordham played in one of the first ever televised games. And so it was really cool to work at a school that had the history. My office was in the Lombardi Center, and it was a time where the David Moranis book, When Pride Still Mattered, just came out. And in the book, after his funeral, Marie Lombardi said, all Vince ever wanted in life was to be the head coach at Fordham, or something like that was his career aspiration. And I always viewed it as a privilege that I got to be the head coach at where Vince Lombardi wanted to be the head coach. So I loved it there, and my kids were born there, and you know, New York has always been a special place for me.
10: Fordham, as you mentioned, not the only college football team that calls New York home. You mentioned Columbia, and strangely enough,

0: enough, the Lions were supposed to be your team's opponent on September the 15th, 2001. 4 days prior to that was Tuesday morning, September the 11th. In the midst of your season and the tunnel vision that exists as a coach, what do you remember about the very start of that day?
1: Well, it started out like any typical Tuesday. You know, we got in there early and started watching film and breaking down their blitzes or third downs or whatever we typically did on a Tuesday. And then we kind of got word that something happened in New York. And we all of a sudden started turning on our TVs. And when they had the picture of the first tower that was hit and the smoke was coming out of it, all of a sudden you saw the second plane hit the second building. And immediately, you know, I thought about my sister because she worked in the second building. And so the second that hit, I just froze up. And, oh, my God, I hope my sister's okay. And I think when the second plane hit, people realized that, you know, when the first tower was hit, people thought it might just be a pilot error or some type of mistake. And then they realized that, you know, we were under attack.
0: How did you get in touch with Kathy, your sister, and what was those hours like until you were able to speak with her?
1: So I immediately went to my office. I shut the door. And on my cell phone, I had her cell phone on speed dial. And in my work phone, I had her work phone on speed dial. And I literally, for just like an hour, went speed dial, speed dial, speed dial, speed dial, speed dial, speed dial, speed dial, hoping at some point a call would go through and she would pick up. And it was a good 3 or 4 hours. My youngest sister, Kristen, who was a student at Virginia Tech, somehow her phone call was able to get through, and she called us about, it might have been 3 or 4 hours later, and said, Kathy's alive. And it was one of those miracle stories that my sister's commuter train was 10 minutes late that day. She saw the first plane hit the first building and, you know, had the wherewithal and the sense, and she got one of the last trains out of Ground Zero. And so we found out about 3 or 4 hours later, she was alive. But unfortunately, just about everybody she worked with died when the second tower collapsed.
0: Dave Clawson's with us reflecting on 9/11, his time as Fordham's head coach 25 years ago in New York City. Especially at that time, when you are the head football coach at a school, you also assume the role of being a father figure, of being a guardian for some, and you have an entire locker room of players that are looking to you for answers. Social media doesn't exist at this point. So how are all the players in the building? How are you handling it within the week of you assumed was going to be preparing for a game and then this disrupts so much?
1: Well, we had the coaches immediately reach out to the players and start figuring out, okay, who has friends, who has family that works in the financial district. And a lot of our players were scared to come out of their dorm rooms because they thought New York City was under attack. Like they literally thought that somebody may, you know, drop a bomb or do something on the Fordham campus. And then we started hearing word of mouth, you know, their teammates and guys that they knew that worked in the second tower and, or the first tower. And then, you know, we started hearing about Nick Brandimardi that, you know, and I hate to get these stories wrong, but, you know, I think at some point he made a phone call and said he was getting out of there and he'd be okay. And then he was never heard from again. And then, you know, after, you know, the two planes hit the two trade centers and the one plane hit the Pentagon and the one went down in Shanksville, Pennsylvania. You know, we started really assessing the risks, like who are we in danger of losing? And then our players came over and I was a, I don't know, 34-year-old head coach in my third season as a head coach. And there's no manual how to handle that. And so, you know, hey guys, this is what we know, that, you know, it's a terrorist attack. does anyone have family? Are they okay? And, you know, there were players that were from Brooklyn and Queens whose parents, when this happened, literally walked across the Brooklyn Bridge to get safe. But then right away, you know, we started talking about Nick and hearing about Nick. And like, you feel so guilty because like everyone felt like we need to do something. Like literally, do we need to go down to Ground Zero and help pull out the rubble to try to find him or try to save him? And it's just this incredible feeling of guilt and helplessness that somebody that you care about, you know, might be stuck under rubble and there was really nothing you could do. And so we told the players, you know, the whole message from people was, you know, live your life normal. And so we said, guys, we're going to do a walkthrough and a practice inside. It is not mandatory. It's optional. If you don't want to do it, you don't have to do it. And there's no consequence. But if players wanted a distraction and they wanted to get their mind off that, we also wanted to provide that for them. And we just kind of had a very lighthearted, kind of easy practice that we were just going through things. Because at that point, nobody canceled their games. And then the next day, a lot of teams canceled their games. And Fordham, Columbia was the last game that got canceled. And part of it was just President Bush told the country, live your lives as normal. And we kind of thought as a statement of New York strength and solidarity, New York City, we were going to play this football game. And then as time went on, it became overwhelmingly evident that that would be very insensitive to do that. And both schools decided to cancel the game.
0: Dave Clawson's with us here. Full disclosure, got to know you pretty well when you were the head coach at Wake Forest. And I got to know the stories that you're telling because every year you'd have a press conference as the head coach, a week of a game on 9/11, the week of 9/11, and you'd share a story about Nick. And I'd always remember in those stories, you'd make sure, kind of like what we led with, 9/11, we want to make sure to never forget, never forget. So with this platform here, what would you like us to know about Nick? That was his first college job working in the World Trade Center after graduating. Like you said, many of the guys on the team were teammates with him after the fact. What would you like us to know about him?
1: I mean, Nick was one of one. You know, he's one of those people that, you know, guys wanted to be like him and girls wanted to be with him. He just had one of these magnetic personalities. Everybody who associated with him loved him. And he was just, it's hard to put into words, but I'll just give an example. Like my first year as the head coach, we were 0-11. And, you know, the next year, Nick came back and he was going to start at fullback for us. And he was a senior and he had waited his whole life to finally play. And he won the starting fullback job. And then he had a concussion and was told he couldn't play anymore. So he joined our coaching staff. And one of the agreements, he said, Coach, I really like your leadership style. I like the way you lead. I will be an assistant coach, but only if you and I get to have coffee every Wednesday for 20 minutes or half an hour. And so every Wednesday, the two of us would have coffee and just talk leadership and talk about the team and talk about life. And the next year we were 3-8. And then we had this scrimmage right before the season started. We invited all the alumni back. And again, granted, our first 2 years there, we were 0-11, 3-8. So not a lot of alums came back. But Nick came back and he watched the scrimmage. And when the scrimmage is over, you know, he waited for everybody to leave and he waited for me. And there's this alleyway at Fordham that goes between the practice field and the game field. And the two of us walked it together. And I just said, Nick, I just can't tell you how much I appreciate you being here. And, you know, it's for you to come up from New York and be here for us. It means a lot to me. And he just goes, Coach, he goes, you know, I love you, don't you? He goes, I love you, Coach. And I'm like, yeah, we're in the dark. And yeah, Nick, I love you too. And, you know, that was the last words that I ever had with him. And I think that was the first player that ever told me he loved me, and probably the first player ever I told I loved him. And that memory of walking the alley with him is still something that resonates. And, you know, anytime I get together with Fordham people, or anytime I'm around Fordham, it's hard not to think about Nick and how much he was loved, and, you know, what a shining light he was in this world. And the fact that 25 years later, his high school is dedicating a statue to him, tells you that he, you know, he had a positive impact on a lot of people. So, you know, not a day, you know, I can't say I think about him every day, but I think about him a lot of days, and always on 9/11.
0: West Deptford High School in New Jersey, as you mentioned, they will be right beyond the edge of their track. They will have a bronze eagle statue in honor of Nick Brandimardi that they'll debut on the 25th anniversary of 9/11 Friday night. Let's close with this. How does this week hit you when you consider, with almost no exceptions, Coach, every player who will be playing college football this weekend was not alive when 9/11 happened?
1: Yeah, I mean, every time we played this game, I would share with our players the story of what happened, and, you know, losing somebody that I coached. And Nick Brandimardi would have done anything his senior year to have one more play. And, you know, it's always kind of the same lesson of, you know, don't take these things for granted. And I think the further that 9/11 gets in our, you know, collective memory, especially for young people who didn't experience it, you know, that's just, you know, an old guy speaking, you know, wisdom that probably falls on deaf ears. But, you know, it resonated with some people. And, you know, I used to use the line from Warren Zevon with the team, you know, enjoy every sandwich. And I think 9/11 is one of those days that for those of us that lived through it and are still alive today, it's, you know, tell the people that are around you that you love them, you know, enjoy every sandwich and carpe diem.
0: Coach Clausen, the next time we do this, it'll be more fun talking football. I know you've got North Carolina and Bill Belichick this weekend. We look forward to watching you on that, and we enjoy hearing you call football games. We'll even queue up some talking heads in your honor if that happens as well. Thank you so much for spending the time on this eve of 9/11.
1: Well, Josh, thanks again for having me on and give me an opportunity to talk about my sister, Kathy, and you know, somebody who was dearly loved, Nick Brandimardi, whose memory will never perish with those of us that were lucky enough to know him.
0: Thank you, Coach. Dave Clausen, kind enough to spend the time, and he is a tremendous example of somebody with deep-rooted emotional connection to 9/11, and obviously there are so many people in and out of sports that have those ties, but it is strange. Saw a report earlier this week that says that close to half of high schools in America don't teach about 9/11. Don't know how you track those type of things. Don't know if I'm getting duped by the internet, but certainly know in the media side of things, it's a debate whether or not to show the footage of the planes crashing into the towers on television. Because you know what you're looking at when you see those clips. It's the instant deaths of so many, and then what those acts led to is many, many more, hundreds and hundreds and a few thousands deaths that happened in just the hours following it. How do we go about never forgetting 9/11? That's something to think about, and from a media perspective, like, are there, or just as citizens, are there things that you do to still stay in that space because you feel obligated to do it, because you were fortunate enough that it wasn't you, or might be fortunate enough that it wasn't somebody that you loved that was involved in this. Personally, I go to a few places. I listen to, because they have it online, they have it on YouTube, I listen to Howard Stern's full show from that morning, where you can hear the normalcy of him talking about, I don't know, looking down somebody's skirt or doing, you know, some of the childish things he talks about, and then how serious the tone changes and how scary it is in the moment. And you could see it, and it feels palpable. There is the red bandana story that Tom Rinaldi told for ESPN. This is close to 20 years ago, 2009, 8, might be off by a year or two. Tom Rinaldi, I remember I talked to him years later, and he gave me a copy of this book that I'm holding right now, The Red Bandana, A Life, A Choice, A Legacy, outlining Wells Crowther's heroic final hour, saving lives, wearing the red bandana, former Boston College lacrosse player. And I asked Tom, I'm like, oh, how many books do you have? He's like, this is the only one. Why? One of the great sports storytellers ever, Tom Rinaldi, wrote one book. It was on this subject, because that's how powerful the subject was. And I don't even think he voiced the video. The E60 video that you're going to see probably all over the place on the 25-year anniversary of 9/11. But he wrote it. He wrote the feature. He reported the feature. And the reaction was so strong that Boston College has a red bandana game every year, including on the 25-year anniversary of 9/11 against Rutgers, of all teams, in Chestnut Hill. So I rewatch that, and I listen to Stern's broadcasts just because it puts you in that moment. And it is important that you never forget. Denton, were you old enough to have any remembrances of 9/11?
2: Yeah, dude.
0: Just checking.
2: Yeah, the plane flew into the Pentagon when I was in first grade, and I grew up around D.C. It was chaos.
0: Is there anything vividly that stands out from
2: that
0: day?
2: Yeah, I was learning a password. It was one of our first days being able to use the computer in elementary school. So not that you had access to the internet, but I just remember that. And then all of a sudden, people are going out of school. Like, why is everybody leaving school? And no one could tell a six-year-old why people were leaving school.
0: So what I remember, I am a little older than you. My birthday is September the 12th. And I was turning 8 on September 11th. And my parents, they owned for a short period of time a few Quiznos subs franchises. And in order to be a franchisee or a franchise owner, you had to go out to their headquarters in Colorado. So my mom did that, and she was out that way. And the plan was, oh, I'm going to fly back on September the 12th. I'm going to fly back on your birthday, and we'll have a big birthday party that night, your 8th birthday party. She was going to fly back on the 12th. Obviously, September 11th happens. And I mean, me just being a kid, my mom calls, says, I'm not going to be able to make it in time for your birthday, but if you look underneath this drawer, there's a birthday present for you. And I just said, score! Didn't even ask why. Ah, great! Get the birthday gift. And my mom gets back home September the 15th. And what I learned later is, obviously planes were all grounded across the country. She essentially hitchhiked. All the cars were sold out at the at the car rental places, everybody was driving at that point because she couldn't fly. She couldn't get a rental car, but then somebody else she met was going east. And she got like a hotel with this complete stranger that was just trying to get back to his family as well, and made it back on September 15th. So that's what I remember so much about it. It's just my mom not being there, postponing a birthday party and getting a gift a day early because my mom said that she wasn't going to be able to get back in time the next day. See, B-Dot's going to join us tomorrow. He joins us each week, most entertaining guest in sports talk. His birthday is on 9/11. So I'm sure he probably has interesting memories as well. He's a little older than I am. D-Day, what do we got to put this show to bed?
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0: 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Here's Josh Graham.
1: Can I be honest for a minute? It wasn't until about halfway through the show today that I realized it wasn't Friday. Now, I know what you're thinking. Josh, you have a hour called Free For All Friday that you did not do tonight. But because of all the calls that we got related to the Rams and Niners, it's not something I had considered. Anybody else having that strange feeling where it's like, oh, we've watched NFL games Wednesday and Thursday night. We're ready for the weekend to be here. Wait a minute. It's not the weekend yet? Nope. Just me. Drake Toll, he's on the way. I was on the Drake Toll show this morning, or yesterday morning. Had a great time there. I'm going to be on Bleck and Abdallah's program on Friday. Look forward to that. 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And subscribe to the YouTube channel, searching Westwood One Sports Night, because that's where, and apparently we had record viewership tonight. 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And you can watch on X too. So it's a digital show, not on radio. Make sure you're looking out for that. Let's close out the show by putting it to bed with Denton Day.
2: So I know this is a little bit removed, but obviously you are aware the New York Knicks won a championship this year. It was a small story in 2026. Barely anyone covered it, right? But in the process of that, we kind of knew this about Jalen Brunson, is that Jalen Brunson loves Law and Order. And he really loves Mariska Hargitay? Is that how you say her name?
1: Yeah, she's hosting the Emmys.
2: She's hosting the Emmys. So she, in promotion for hosting the Emmys, is doing like all of these late night shows. We must have missed her. I don't know. But she's doing like all these late night shows.
1: Yeah, how do we get her on? That'd be great.
2: One of the Jimmys, I don't really know which one, but one of the Jimmys asked her, they said, hey, are the Knicks going to be in Law and Order, Law and Order SVU, whatever the show she's on? And she basically said yes. She didn't exactly say yes, but she basically said yes. That led me to think. I was like, what athlete cameos do you want to see in big-time television shows? This is an odd poll. I don't expect you to know this, but Armando Bacot and Bijan Robinson were each in the show Outer Banks when Outer Banks was super popular.
1: Set in North Carolina, and Armando Bacot is a friend.
2: It was the best thing he ever did. He capitalized off of that Final Four run, and he was on Outer Banks.
1: Armando Bacot, when I did local radio in North Carolina, there was a bit that became so popular that we did on the show surrounding Armando that he made T-shirts. There were T-shirts that referenced the bit on it. So, and there was a popular meme that when NIL became a thing, he actually offered to pay me an exorbitant amount of NIL to stop posting this meme that we did with Armando Bacot. So he was in Outer Banks, yes. I did not know who was the other one that was in.
2: Bijan Robinson was in it too. He's like an evil henchman. We're not going to escape. Like, how much was the exorbitant amount of money? And did you take it?
1: It was like $1,000.
2: Did you take it?
1: No. For the audience, principled.
2: I would have taken it. Stop posting a meme? Are you serious? I would have taken it. Are you kidding me?
1: I told him to give it to this certain charity. And I asked if they gave it to that charity, I would have done it. But he didn't do it.
2: Oh. You know what? Let's post the meme again.
1: Make it happen. Jalen Brunson, hosting Saturday Night Live as well.
2: He is, yes. It made me, you sent me this, and it made me feel very old because I'm like, I don't know any of these musicians.
1: Oh, you don't know Cat's Eye?
2: What? No.
1: Cat's Eye is good. What? Oh, Cat's Eye is good. So,
2: is that a person? Is that a band?
1: Jalen Brunson and Cat's Eye is the first one, and Cat's Eye, it's a group. It's a girl group.
2: Is it like a K-pop group, or...
1: No.
2: See, this is how lost I am. I don't
1: think
2: know
1: they're like, I think they're very LA. Cat's Eye. Check it out.
2: Probably won't, but thanks.
1: Got some bangers. You know who knows all about Cat's Eye? Drake Toll and Addy Bates. And they're on the way. This has been Westwood One Sports Night.
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2: 9/11, 25 years later, Chuck Sievertson. Ceremonies are ahead in New York, Washington, Shanksville, Pennsylvania, and elsewhere around the U.S. today. For the families of the dead, heartbreak and hope. ABC's Michelle Franzen.
3: In New Jersey, Lisa Patterson says she had just dropped off her twins Lucy and Wyatt at preschool when she learned about the attacks. Her husband Stephen worked as a trader at Cantor Fitzgerald.
4: He was plucked horrifically and unexpectedly from our lives.
3: Through the years, Lisa has helped advocate for her son Wyatt, who has a brain injury, and she keeps her husband's memory alive through stories, laughter, and grief counseling.
4: And I felt like over the years I've been picking up pieces of shattered, you know, heartaches along the way in the three of us. But we're doing remarkably well, and I'm so thankful. And it's really a tribute to my children because they've been my compass.
2: This is ABC News.
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0: good morning, Fan Nation. Rise up here on the Bill and Rookie Experience. Final episode of the week. Final 4 hours of mediocrity for the week. Soak it all in. Use it wisely during the weekend. And we'll begin to refill on Monday. Good morning, at Raves 44.
1: Hi, Billy. Thanks for doing this.
2: Well, you're welcome. Pleasure for you to have me here.
0: How you doing?
2: How am I doing?
0: Are you pumped up? Are you ready to go?
2: I'm not tired. For the show,
0: I'm not run down.
2: Yeah, I'm ready. I'm fired up.
0: Very good.
2: I'm freaking jacked.
0: You look jacked. Like you've been to the gym a little bit.
2: Yeah, getting jacked like that. I'm getting jacked.
0: Is that what you're talking about? Because that's kind of what you look like.
2: That and mentally.
0: Getting jacked. All right. On the docket today, we'll talk sports, obviously. We'll talk life as we always do. And we remember today as well, the 25th anniversary of 9/11. And as you know, you open up social media, you listen to the news, you watch the news. Obviously, today is a day that we never forget what happened in New York City 25 years ago.
2: Yeah, New York, the Pentagon, Shanksville, Pennsylvania. Incredible day. Unbelievable.
0: Bill has
2: his... You know, it's weird because I was listening on the way in and the guy that was on before us was talking to a college football coach. I just caught the tail end of it. But as he said, you know, he goes, like, none of the guys that you're coaching right now are even alive that day.
0: Right.
2: I mean, it's that long ago now. And it seems like it was yesterday. I mean,
0: it does.
2: Those of us that were, you know, alive, and we remember it like it was yesterday. It's wild.
0: You know, it's kind of interesting because as he was talking about that, because I was sitting here putting a computer together as well and listening to that conversation, and the coach was, you know, because he had coached a football player that died in that, and I think his sister passed away in the attacks as well. And as he was talking about, I'm coaching kids that weren't even alive when it happened, but I try to tell them the story and, you know, enjoy every sandwich was kind of the cliche, the moniker that he was trying to pass along. And he goes, you know, it probably falls on deaf ears. It might sink in with a couple, but, you know, for the most part, it probably falls on deaf ears. And it, you know, it actually got me to thinking about Jackson and Gabby, who are 18 now.
2: Oh, yeah.
0: They were not born. Right. You know, they were born in 2007, and it seems like every lifetime there are defining moments in history that are kind of during your time.
2: Right.
0: You know what I mean? And I'm thinking to myself, so the three big events in my lifetime that I remember, Ronald Reagan being shot, the Challenger explosion, and 9/11.
2: Mm-hmm. Okay.
0: And I'm thinking to myself, my kids, what, they haven't gone through a big event,
2: right?
0: A big world event in their lifetime. What will that be? What will that look like?
2: Yeah.
0: As I was sitting here listening to them discuss.
2: And when we were growing up, the adults, when we were kids, all had the Kennedy assassination.
0: Exactly.
2: That was their defining moment or their thing that they remembered. Correct. Were you alive when Kennedy was shot? Of course, we weren't, but
0: correct.
2: Those people remembered that just like we're talking about 9/11 now. So, unfortunately, you're right. It's kind of generational. But you know what else? He said something strange where he said that there was less or maybe half that schools even teach about 9/11. I find that very difficult to believe.
0: I do too.
2: And if that's true, then that's a problem.
0: Yeah, I can't, because that falls into one of those categories of historic events or whatever you want to call it. So, yeah.
2: Of course.
0: You would think they would have to
2: do
0: that.
2: You know, it was, we did the whole thing change. We went from a country that didn't know what terrorism really was like to experience it. All over the world, other countries were getting, you know, had these terrorist attacks or other things happen to them. And we were like, yeah, that's not going to happen to us. And then it did. And it's all different now.
0: All right, so Bill's put together the montage that he does with all the major events that happen on their anniversary dates that we'll do during, in case he missed it, shortly after 9 o'clock. I dug through my photos last night. I was out in New York City a couple of summers ago, went to the 9/11 Museum. I'll share some pictures on Facebook of that. Post those a little bit later on this morning.
2: It's a good idea. I was actually in New York City in Christmas of that year, 3 months after the attacks.
0: Yeah.
2: And you could still tell. There was still a huge pile of rubble at the site. It still smelled down there. It was still smoking. 3 months later, you could see dust on the buildings that, you know, from where the buildings collapsed. It was wild.
0: Yeah. Brian in DePere brings up something that's a valid point. Brian, it says, Rookie, your kids have gone through COVID. That's a pretty big event.
2: Oh, sure.
0: Fair?
2: Yeah, without a doubt.
0: It is interesting, though, because it is. But let me ask you this. I mean, just like if you were born in, let's just say you were alive in 2001, but you're like 3 or 4 years old.
2: Mm-hmm.
0: You didn't really live through it, right? Because you didn't know.
2: Right.
0: You have no idea.
2: Right.
0: There's that certain age where you remember and you understand and you comprehend that it was a big event.
2: Yep.
0: So my kid, 2000, my kids are 13. They probably remember it. They know because they're 13 years old. And they had homeschooling and all that. I don't know, and it is an event. I don't know if that's as big of an event, let's say, for them as somebody that's a little bit older, a teenager, like a senior in high school that had graduation canceled, final senior season of athletics or music band, whatever it may be, canceled. Same thing in college, like you were graduating that year and you didn't get to walk the stage or whatever. You know,
2: yeah, good point.
0: So I see what you're saying, but I don't know if I qualify that for my kids because they understand things are shut down and things of that nature, but they didn't really miss out on any big events, right? 13 years old, you're in the seventh grade, whatever it may be.
2: Yeah.
0: You know, you're at home doing school on Zoom, but for like seniors and all that miss final proms and final athletic events and that stuff, that's a bigger event, I think.
2: Yeah, a little different for sure.
0: But fair point. Jeremy from Cleveland, the Wisconsin one, says, here's to Puka Nacua having more tackles than Myles Garrett. So much for the dream team. Well, the dream team wasn't all together last night. Aaron Donald stayed home. And Bill might be right. He said, I'll take the 49ers in the travel plans.
2: Mm. Yeah. Did they look sharp?
0: Sharper. I mean, I thought it was kind of a sluggish game to begin with.
2: It was. I would agree with that from what I saw.
0: And then maybe picked up as it went along.
2: Mm-hmm.
0: Matt says, can't wait for 7 o'clock. Hopefully I don't miss it. Well, set an alarm, Matt. Today's the big day that we do G-Force, which, by the way, I did not rehearse. I got busy and kind of forgot about it. So it might be a little rusty. Might have to practice a time or two during commercial breaks, Bill.
2: Oh, great. I have to go through it more than once.
0: And Brock in Sturgeon Bay, who's a teacher, by the way, says, I teach an entire course called Terrorism in the 21st Century, which is an 18-week course on the history of terrorism, American foreign policy, and the vast majority of the course is about 9/11 and the global war on terrorism. So whoever said it isn't taught is a complete moron.
2: Well,
0: I would. When he said that it wasn't taught in more than half the schools or whatever, I thought that was an odd statistic, and I don't know if I really buy that.
2: Right.
0: Because it's a pretty major event. No doubt about it.
2: Yeah, I mean that's like not talking about World War II or something.
0: Yeah.
2: You know.
0: All right. So we'll remember as the day goes along. We'll have the big montage that Bill put together shortly after 9 o'clock. I'll share my pictures, 9-ish or so as well on Facebook, but we do talk sports as well. Packers, Vikings, Brewers were off last night. The Niners beat the Super Bowl favorites last night in Australia. Down under, they were tailgating with shrimp on the barbie. Good day, mate. And now they pack it up and head home. And I'll pack up my Australian accent until next year when they go back.
2: Good.
0: By the way.
2: Yeah.
0: You saw the stadium, right? A big, ginormous circle.
2: Yeah.
0: Big, ginormous circle. that kind of like the Three Rivers Stadium, Riverfront Stadium days, right, when they were all circles and multi-purpose for baseball and football.
2: Yeah.
0: Except this one was like twice the size because it's a cricket stadium. And I don't know how big of a field you need for cricket because I'm not a cricket guy. But did you see how far away the seats were from the playing surface?
2: Yes, it's hard to not see that.
0: Unbelievable. They were talking about on the sidelines, 65 yards away, like the front rows.
2: Wow.
0: And there was a lot of pictures on social last night about their seats, and I'm like, those are awful. And they're all like, yeah, they look worse in pictures and videos than if you're there. And I'm like, I'm sure they do, but still awful because I know how far away you are.
2: Even the coach, not McVay, but Shanahan said something about it afterwards. He's like, yeah, I know the fans were pretty far away, but it was...
0: Yeah.
2: Yeah.
0: I mean, some guys sending pictures...
2: That's a heck of a distance to go to do a leap.
0: One guy's sending the view of my seats from the first row from the end zone. He looked like he was in a different country, and then they had
2: where are those guys?
0: You couldn't see, and then there's like a barrier up and around. It's like brutal.
2: Huh. Well, now they know. When they start a team in Australia, they have to build a new stadium.
0: Well, that, you know, it's kind of funny because I was thinking about that as well, because all these stadiums, because I even Googled it. I said, does this stadium have luxury suites? And it does. But all these stadiums that they go play in, Wembley, and some of them are newer. I think that Tottenham or whatever is relatively new, but a lot of these stadiums that they play in are older, and they're like, are they even like true NFL stadiums? Maybe those folks over there don't care,
2: right?
0: Because when they all came over here for the World Cup, they were in total amazement of our stadiums.
2: Exactly.
0: But I thought it was interesting.
2: You don't know what you don't know. And then they go, oh my God, look what they got at their stadium. We need some of that. So maybe they'll change. But a lot of those stadiums are like Wembley and stuff. Wembley has been rebuilt from its original, but still. You have to have all that kind of stuff if you're building a stadium in this country.
0: Ashwabanon Jeff says, since you didn't get to rehearse G-Force, we should put it off until next week. Not happening.
2: It's a great idea.
0: Not happening.
2: Yeah.
0: It's today. Today. 45 to 50 minutes away. And then this one from the 920 says, your accent is way better than that crap that pregame show lady did. Man, she was annoying. I did not see the pregame show, but good day, mate. Spot on. All right, it's 6:16 on the BR. We are way behind.
2: Oh, yeah.
0: Boss man's going to kill us. Sunny and 80 today. Some sunshine, 80 on Saturday. Some sunshine, 67 on Sunday. There you go. Off and running on the BRX.
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2: Good morning, Fan Nation. A pair of NFC North opponents write the next chapter in their rivalry when the Packers travel to Minnesota to face the Vikings Sunday. Packers second-year wide receiver Matthew Golden looking to break out this year after a somewhat quiet first season and says they have to be ready for what the Vikings might throw at them.
5: Probably, I mean, just the different stuff that they do on, like, third downs, you know, blitzes and how they disguise coverages. So I think for us, just preparing through the week and just trusting everything that we put into the details going out there for week one, I think we'll be in a good spot.
2: For Minnesota, former first overall pick Kyler Murray is ready to debut with his new team. Murray signed a one-year deal with a veteran minimum to join Minnesota after spending the first 7 years of his career with Arizona. Kickoff set for 3:25. Our Green Bay game day coverage will begin at 12:25 right here on The Fan and streaming on The Fan app. Now, the Packers running back Josh Jacobs will not play after being placed on the commissioner's exempt list. He appeared in Brown County Court yesterday and entered a plea of no contest to misdemeanor charges of battery and criminal damage to property. He was convicted on the battery charge and fined $1,000. Court accepted a deferred judgment agreement on the charge of criminal damage to property. He'll remain on the commissioner's list, but once removed, which could be at any time, would then face suspension from the league for violating the personal conduct policy. Now, week one of the NFL continued last night, and the 49ers trounced the Rams 27-7 from Australia as week one rolls on. Matthew Stafford held to under 10 points for just the second time in his career with the Rams, and head coach Sean McVay says they simply got outplayed.
6: I didn't do a good enough job getting us ready to go. There were some opportunities where maybe the game could have flipped, but they deserve the win. They were ready to go, and we'll look at it. We'll see where we can improve and be better moving forward.
2: Opening week continues with more than a dozen games on the traditional Sunday schedule. Sunday night features the Cowboys and Giants, and an AFC West matchup in week one. On Monday Night Football, and the Broncos and the Chiefs go at it in KC. On the injury front, the Patriots going to be without wide receiver A.J. Brown for at least 4 weeks with an ankle injury, and the Falcons looking at a dire situation at quarterback as Tua Tagovailoa considered now day-to-day after suffering an oblique injury Thursday at practice. He was named a starter after Michael Penix Jr. admitted he wasn't

0: 100% recovering from knee surgery. That would mean third stringer Cooper Rush would start if Tua can't play. College football, after a season-opening loss in Green Bay, the Badgers return to Madison to host Western Illinois for their home opener tomorrow at Camp Randall. The Badgers look to score their 29th straight non-conference home opener win, a streak that dates back to 1995. Kickoff set for 6:15. We'll have complete coverage for you right here on The Fan. In baseball, the Brewers off yesterday. They will take a 10-game lead in the division into tonight's first game of three-game set against the Reds at AmFam. Pitching probables are Dustin May for the Brewers, Andrew Abbott for the Reds. In the National League yesterday, no games scheduled. Only one American League game saw the Mariners beat the Rangers 4-3. In interleague play, there was the Pirates 2, the White Sox nothing as Pittsburgh completes the sweep. The Astros edged the Phillies 2-1. Philadelphia dropped four games back of the East-leading Braves heading into a three-game series with Atlanta tonight. And the Braves beat the Rays 3-1. It was the Yankees over the Rockies 10-3. New York completing a three-game sweep to move to within three games of Tampa in the NL East. And that is your latest Sports Flash. I'm Bill Rabior, Sports Radio 107.5 and 1400, The Fan.
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2: It is 6:25 on the Bill and Rookie Experience Friday, TGIF. Thank goodness it's Friday, heading into the weekend. Rich in Sterling Heights, Michigan says, another huge event was the Oklahoma City bombing, and this would be more Detroit-based, but the Flight 255 plane crash in Detroit in 1987 is something I'll never forget. The Detroit thing I'm not familiar with. Oklahoma City, I understand, but there are a lot of major events that happened through a lifetime, and some are like history-defining, and I don't really consider the Oklahoma City bombing. It's obviously a major story. It was domestic terrorism.
3: Yeah. That was and big.
2: It was sure. Big, but I don't think it's like one of those world-defining ones, domestic terrorism. It's a little bit like, look, there was a bombing. There was like a truck bomb in the basement of the World Trade Center years before the planes.
3: Early 90s, yeah.
2: You know, and that was a major event. Obviously, it didn't bring the towers down, obviously, but I don't know. A little bit like Waco was a major event, obviously, but I don't think that's like a world-defining. Ruby Ridge, there's others.
3: Yeah.
2: You know, not to downplay it, but I don't think it reaches the elevation of
3: scale.
2: 9/11 and things of that nature. Brooke from Kimberly says, happy Friday, BRX. Maybe you guys or the listeners can help me out. We got tickets for the Badger hockey game at Lambeau, and I'm not super familiar with the seating chart. So can you tell me how our seats might be for viewing the hockey? We are at section 114, row 54, so we are pretty high up on the lower bowl, I think. It's not going to be good. How about that? Some seats will be better than others, but it's not going to be very good. You're watching hockey in a football stadium. I went to the first one in 06, 07, whenever it was. Not 07, before that, before the kids were born.
3: You're going to be far away, just like we were talking about last night's game.
2: Yeah, you're going to be far away. It's going to be hard to see. It's more about being at the event, something relatively cool.
3: Can you even see the puck?
2: Not really. I mean, it's hard. It's hard.
3: Yeah, I'm sure it is. I've never been to an outdoor hockey game.
2: Higher's better than lower, I can tell you that.
3: That's what I would think, yeah.
2: It all depends on where they put the rink, too. I'm trying to think. If I recall right, they kind of pushed it down toward the south end zone a little bit and then put bleachers at one end, which would be... Because the hockey rink is so small compared to a football stadium, obviously.
3: Mm-hmm.
2: You don't put it right in the middle. It's going to be hard. You're going to the event. You're not necessarily going to the game. You know what I mean?
3: Yeah, for sure.
2: Ashwabanon Jeff says, you guys are around my age, 59. Do you guys remember where and what you were doing when you heard news like 9/11, Reagan shot, Elvis dying in 1977? I know where I was when I heard the news. Well, when 9/11 happened, I was on the radio right here in Green Bay, Wisconsin, with our Rookietron 1400 on, and when it hit, I'm describing it as it happened, and nobody knew what happened, and then the second plane hit the other tower, And then we kind of figured like we knew what happened. And so we were talking about it. I say this every year. I have a copy of what I was saying somewhere at home. I haven't looked for it. It's on a CD. I don't even know how I'd play it anymore. But I was on the radio, Bill.
3: I was living in Missouri at the time. I was not full time in radio. I was working only part time at the time, and I was working in a bar. So I had Tuesdays off, as a matter of fact, and it was a Tuesday, and we used to get a group of guys together that all worked in different bars in the neighborhood, four or five or six of eight of us, then we went and we'd play golf every Tuesday, and we were getting ready to go play golf. Well, we were going to play that day, but obviously things went down at 8:45, 9 o'clock, and it was like, holy, and I was in bed watching it, and got up and watched it on TV. We did not play golf, and it just was glued to the TV most of the day.
2: Yeah. I was here describing it to Fan Nation. When Reagan was shot, I was skiing in Colorado. The family was on spring break. I don't know what day in March he was shot. I don't recall. But I was at Winter Park Ski Resort in Colorado when that happened.
3: It was March 30th, I believe, because... Okay. It was the day of the national championship basketball game between Indiana and I think it was Kentucky.
2: Okay.
3: 1980.
2: And
3: I was at home. I was in high school, living at home, obviously. And I was anticipating the game because I was an Indiana fan. My dad went to Indiana, so I was an Indiana fan. Isaiah Thomas was playing on Indiana. I was very familiar with him growing up. So, yeah, I was looking forward to the game. Reagan gets shot during the afternoon or the morning that day. The game was in Philadelphia at the Spectrum, and they were talking about canceling the game that night. But they didn't cancel. They went ahead and played it anyway after they learned that he was injured but going to be okay.
2: And then Elvis died in 1977. I don't remember. That was really not an event for me, to be honest with you. Either. Brian in De Pere says, I was a sophomore in high school, and the class I was in, appropriately enough, was called Life Issues. As soon as it happened, our teacher got a phone call, turned on the TV, and we watched the second one going into the building live. It was crazy. Yes. A little levity here. 920 says, I'll never forget where I was when the Vikings won the Super Bowl. Hey-o. I'll go with the levity. And then this one from the 715. What sections are best for viewing the hockey game at Lambeau? I'm taking my dad and hoping to get some good seats. None of them.
3: Well, should be fantastic then.
2: It's a fact. It's an event. It's an event. It's an event. I mean, the sight lines are not good. I'm not saying don't go. It's something... You'll remember. You'll have a good time. You'll go tailgate on February 20th. Everybody tailgated. We tailgated when we went. You'll have a good time.
3: There you go.
2: Then you'll say, well, I did that. That was a good time. I don't need to go see an outdoor hockey game again.
3: There you go.
2: That's, just being honest.
3: That's a good way to put it.
2: You know, check it off the bucket list.
3: You're right.
2: But, I mean, if you watched the football game last night like we were talking about, and we were talking about how far away the seats were from the actual playing surface, that's kind of what it's going to be like for the hockey.
3: Yeah, way far away.
2: You know? And then remember, on top of that, a hockey rink is enclosed, right? Boards. Hip-high boards.
3: Mm-hmm.
2: So it's not rising up like being in an arena. It's going to be hard. It's going to be hard to see, but you'll have a good time. Trust me on that.
3: Think of watching, say, a basketball game in a football, like a dome football stadium. How small the court is on the field. It's the same kind of thing. You know, you're going to be far away from the playing field surface. It's going to be hard to see, but the atmosphere will be what it's all about.
2: Matt says, hockey game at Lambeau, I remember nothing other than it was an awesome party. That's what it was. It was an event. You wanted to be there because of something cool, hockey inside Lambeau Field. The Stanley Cup was in the atrium. That was probably more exciting than everything.
3: Oh, going,
2: getting your picture taken with the Stanley Cup.
3: Yeah, that's pretty cool.
2: Money Doctor says, do you remember where you were when the Challenger exploded? Yes. That was, what, 1986?
3: It was.
2: In the spring of, might have been April.
3: It was the day after Super Bowl 20, after the Bears beat the Patriots.
2: Oh, was it in February?
3: Yeah.
2: Okay, or I didn't remember.
3: 2 days after. Okay. It was on a Tuesday also.
2: All right, I was working at Arapaho Basin Ski Area. I was working the lower portion of the lift on the midsection of the mountain called the Lenaway Lift when that exploded.
3: So the Bears had won the Super Bowl on Sunday. I was elated. On Monday, we went to the Super Bowl parade downtown, me and my brother and another one of my buddies. And, you know, just basking in the glory of being Super Bowl champs, right? Next morning, Challenger explodes, and the celebration, Super Bowl celebration, was over. It lasted a day and a half. Again, I was at home that morning and in bed.
2: Gee, how come I'm always out and doing something and you're always home in bed?
3: Well, I used to be a late night guy. I stayed in bed till. I used to be a night owl.
2: But those are the three events that I know exactly where I was, working on the mountain at Arapaho Basin. So there you go. All right, it is 6:35 already. We will get in some sports as well. We do remember today, and it kind of stirs memories. Remembering 9/11 25 years ago kind of stirs memories of other major events that we have lived through in our lifetime and where we were when those happened as well. 6:36 on the BRX.
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8: Good morning, Fan Nation. The Packers travel to Minnesota to face the Vikings Sunday in an NFC North Week 1 matchup. The Packers will be facing a new look from the Vikings at quarterback, as former Cardinals first-round pick Kyler Murray will make his debut after signing a one-year deal in the offseason. And he has some weapons, too, with wide receivers Justin Jefferson and Jordan Addison. And Packers safety Evan Williams says they're going to have to try to handle those two.
9: The way Addison's been playing in years past, I don't feel like he gets the respect he deserves as a true two. You know, I'm sure he could be a one for a lot of teams, but he just happens to be on the team with one of the best receivers in the league. So, those guys are both, to me, just really smooth, really efficient in and out of their breaks. And so, I mean, we love that challenge.
8: Packers and the Vikings will meet for the 132nd time Sunday. Kickoff set for 3:25. Our Green Bay game day coverage will begin at 12:25 right here on The Fan and streaming on The Fan app. Meanwhile, Packers running back Josh Jacobs is avoiding jail time for an altercation with a woman at his home back in May. Jacobs pleaded no contest yesterday to misdemeanor battery and criminal damage to property charges. He was ordered to pay a $1,000 fine, undergo counseling, and avoid contact with the victim. Jacobs is currently on the commissioner's exempt list, which means he cannot play until he's off that list. But then he faces a possible suspension by the league for violating the personal conduct policy. Now on to Week 1 as it continued last night in Australia. And the 49ers went down under and came away with a 27-7 win over the Rams in Melbourne. Brock Purdy threw for 205 yards and three touchdowns to lead the Niners to their first win of the year. DeMarcus Robinson, Mike Evans, Deebo Samuel each caught touchdown passes. Niners coach Kyle Shanahan says, all in all, it was a great experience.
10: How filled it was and how high it was. It felt gladiator-ish. The difference for us is just how big your guys' footy fields are. So they all felt pretty far away from us, which was a little different, but awesome experience here.
8: Opening week resumes with more than a dozen games on the traditional Sunday schedule. Sunday night is an NFC East showdown between the Cowboys and the Giants. And Monday night is an AFC West matchup between the Broncos and the Chiefs in Kansas City. On the injury front, NFL insider Jordan Schultz says that the Patriots wide receiver A.J. Brown has a high ankle sprain and is expected to miss 3 to 6 weeks. The Falcons, meanwhile, are in a dire situation at quarterback. Tua Tagovailoa considered day-to-day after an oblique injury at practice yesterday. Michael Penix Jr. still recovering from a knee surgery, so if Tua can't go, that would mean third stringer Cooper Rush would get the start. In college football, Wisconsin meets Western Illinois for the first time since 2014 in the home opener tomorrow in Madison. It'll be just the fourth meeting ever between the two teams, with the Badgers winning the first three against the Leathernecks. Camp Randall Stadium begins its 110th season hosting the Badgers. We'll have all the action for you right here on The Fan and streaming on The Fan app. Pre-game starts at 4. Kickoff set for 6:15 in Madison. In baseball, the Brewers were off yesterday. They start a three-game set with the Reds tonight at AmFam. Pitching probables are Dustin May for the Brewers and Andrew Abbott for the Reds. No National League games yesterday. Only one American League game saw the Mariners beat the Rangers 4-3. In interleague play, the Pirates beat the White Sox 2-0 to complete the sweep. The White Sox have lost 8 of their last 11, and their lead in the AL Central is down to a game and a half over Cleveland. Houston beat Philadelphia 2-1. Philadelphia dropped 4 games back of the Braves heading into a 3-game series in Atlanta starting tonight. The Braves beat the Rays yesterday 3-1. And the Yankees knock off the Rockies 10-3. Anthony Volpe returned to the big leagues and hit a grand slam and drove in a career-high 5 as the Yankees get the sweep. And that is your latest Sports Flash. I'm Bill Rabior, Sports Radio 107.5 and 1400, The Fan.
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4: It is 6:45 on the BRX. Man, I can't believe this hour is flying by. I'm a little nervous. I'm going to have to sing G-Force Unprepared. I know that's a shocker, the unprepared part, but it's true because I'm not going to have any time to practice. I thought I was going to during the commercial breaks. I can't remember. I haven't done it. Spencer says, do you remember where you guys were when Stupid Trucker called in and asked what happened to Zach Tom?
11: Yes, I was right here in this seat. In fact, I remember like it was yesterday.
4: Oh, my. Oh, that's... It was, just like yesterday. Rick and Nina says, I remember where I was when Rookie rattled off the 12-digit Friday Fish Fry phone number. I about fell out of my truck onto the ground laughing.
11: Did you?
4: Wow, that's kind of mean, isn't it? Huh.
11: If only we could go back in time.
4: 1-800-755-724-1075.
11: Huh? What? That's a lot of numbers, man.
4: 1-800-755-724-1075.
11: Where'd that 800-755 come from?
4: Because one was like the 800 number, then the number, and the other one was 755, then the number. And I put the prefixes together.
11: Where's 755, though? We That's used not
4: to
11: have a number.
4: Yeah, we used to a long time ago. Yeah, sure.
11: Nah, not never. I don't remember 755.
4: I don't know. Maybe that was my girlfriend's number. I don't know.
11: Could be.
4: Don't tell the missus.
11: I wouldn't do that.
4: What a bunch of jerks. How about that? Every time I go by that sign, I all things jerky, I think of members of Fan Nation, certain members, and you. How about that?
11: Well, I'm glad you're thinking about me. You know, publicity. Yeah, any publicity is good publicity.
4: Jay Squared says, I remember the day the president was shot in Dallas on November 22nd, 1963. It was one of the worst days of my life. I'm 81. Mm-hmm. I was playing pool in the student union when the PA system announced it around 12:30 p.m. in the Twin Cities. It was a total shock, and everyone just stopped playing their games. That afternoon started the awful news and vigil, but slowly for the next few days it was just quiet. Then Lee Harvey Oswald was killed by Jack Ruby at the Dallas PD 2 days later.
11: Yeah. So, bizarre sequence of events, man.
4: 2 years and 1 month before I was born is when that happened. All right, let's see. Let's talk a little football here real quick. Like, we got to get into a little bit of sports, don't we? We have a few minutes to do that here before we have to break. So the Green Bay Packers at the Minnesota Vikings, Sunday afternoon, Green Bay game day. The pregame show begins at 12:25. Postgame coverage when the ball game is over. Kickoff is 3:25, so we will be right on the air right around 6:30.
11: Yeah.
4: Packers open the season on the road for the 7th time in the past 8 years.
11: That's weird.
4: The only time they didn't open up on the road in the past 8 years was last season.
11: Wow.
4: And it's the 14th time in the last 17 seasons when they faced the Minnesota Vikings. So 14 out of the last 17 seasons, they've opened up on the road. It's kind of weird, isn't it?
11: It
4: quirky?
11: Is. You know why? I don't know why.
4: It's the fourth time in the last...
11: I have a theory.
4: Why is that?
11: Because they backload the home games so that they can get snowy games on TV.
4: I mean, they can still do that. Yeah. I mean, it does. I mean, essentially, I mean, you could open up at two and then play, open up at home with two and then go play two on the road. You're right where you need to be, and you can still have games.
11: I guess you're right. Yeah, I guess you could.
4: It is kind of interesting because you almost would think that it would be a almost like an every year, other year type thing or what right. have you.
11: In
4: but there's
11: fairness.
4: No doubt. But there's no doubt. I totally agree with you that at the end of the schedule, at the end of the season, they want a couple of regular divisional games because that's they want them to be meaningful. But I also believe that they probably look at the Packers' schedule and go, okay, can we get a Southern team, a Dome team, a Florida team or something to come up here to Green Bay in December?
11: Yeah.
4: I don't think there's any doubt that they try to do that, right?
12: Yeah, agree.
4: It is the fourth time in the last 5 years that the Packers have opened the season against a division opponent. The third time in team history that the Packers opened the season at Minnesota, 2020 and 2022.
11: 2020 for the opening of U.S. Bank, right?
4: Yes. That was a request by Minnesota, if I recall right.
11: You're right, yep.
4: Of the past 23 regular season meetings in Minnesota between the teams, 15 have been decided by single digits.
11: Wait
4: How
11: a
4: about
11: minute.
4: That? Of the past 23 regular season meetings in Minnesota between the two teams, 15 have been decided by single digits.
11: Interesting. Well, like most NFL games these days.
4: Green Bay has scored 30-plus points in three of their last six games at Minnesota.
11: Really?
4: Since 2000, relatively recently, the Packers are 2000, the Packers are 29-21-2 in regular season contests versus the Vikings, including a 13-13 mark at Minnesota. How's that possible since 2000?
11: That doesn't seem like enough games.
4: It's not. I mean, if you play twice a year, that doesn't make sense.
11: Or it seems like too many games.
4: Yeah, too many games.
11: Is there not a playoff game involved in there? No.
4: Well, I mean, look, they're saying 52 games since 2000. Since am I reading that wrong? Here's how.
11: Since 2000.
4: Yeah.
11: So 26.
4: Oh, 2000. I was thinking 2020.
11: Right.
4: I'm sorry. Yeah, that is correct. Since 2000. I was thinking 2020. Yeah, that's correct. Since 2000. Yeah, that's a quarter century. The Packers are 29-21-2 in regular season contests versus the Vikings, 13-13 at the Metrodome. Okay, my bad. And Green Bay's 7 wins over Minnesota since 2019 are the most in the NFL. Detroit is number 2 with 6. Of course, that would make standard reason as it's a divisional opponent, right?
11: Yeah.
4: They play them more times than any. Just a few of the nuggets about the matchup. Radio broadcast can be heard on Sirius XM NFL Radio on channel 180 or 264 or in the app. Sports USA Radio will be broadcasting the game to a national audience with John Ehlers and Brandon Noble. And then TV-wise, though, keep this in mind, TV-wise, even though it's the Packers and the Vikings, an NFC game, it's on CBS.
11: Is it?
4: It is. It's on CBS.
11: I didn't realize that, I guess.
4: That's why I'm here, Billy. To keep you informed. So don't go to Fox Zone. Where's the game? What's going on with the game?
11: I have a correction.
4: What's that?
11: And maybe this goes to the stat, too. The Vikings hosted the Packers in 2016 as their first ever game at U.S. Bank Stadium in 2016.
4: Oh, yeah.
11: Not 2020. I was thinking about that because that was the COVID year. There was nobody there for 2020.
4: Right. Yeah, that makes sense.
11: So either something doesn't jibe with that statement that this is the third time they played at Minnesota. What was the specifics of that anyway?
4: I don't have that up anymore.
11: Oh, okay. Well, that doesn't matter then.
4: Never mind.
11: By the
4: Wait, I got it back.
11: Their first game was September 18th, 2016.
4: It is the third time in team history that the Packers opened the season different than the Minnesota Vikings opener. So that we're talking week one.
11: That must not have been week one. That must not have been Minnesota.
4: Must not have been week one. Go to the 2016 Minnesota Vikings schedule, and it's probably not week one. All right, already 6:54. We're way behind again on the BRX. News at the top, Fan Sports Flash news at the top of the hour. G4 is coming up. I'm so excited. This is the Fan.
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12: The college football world stops tomorrow night when number one Ohio State travels to Austin for a Titanic heavyweight showdown against number four Texas. 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I'm Drake Toll.
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8: Good morning, Fan Nation. A pair of NFC North opponents write the next chapter in their rivalry when the Packers travel to Minnesota to face the Vikings Sunday. Packers second-year wide receiver Matthew Golden looking to break out this year after a somewhat quiet first season. It says they have to be ready for what the Vikings might throw at them.
25: Probably, I mean, just the different stuff that they do on, like, third downs, you know, blitzes and how they disguise coverages. So I think for us, just preparing through the week and just trusting everything that we put into the details going out there for week one, I think we'll be in a good spot.
8: For Minnesota, former first overall pick Kyler Murray is ready to debut with his new team. Murray signed a one-year deal with a veteran minimum to join Minnesota after spending the first 7 years of his career with Arizona. Kickoff set for 3:25. Our Green Bay game day coverage will begin at 12:25 right here on the Fan and streaming on the Fan app. Now, the Packers running back Josh Jacobs will not play after being placed on the commissioner's exempt list. He appeared in Brown County Court yesterday and entered a plea of no contest to misdemeanor charges of battery and criminal damage to property. He was convicted on the battery charge and fined $1,000. Court accepted a deferred judgment agreement on the charge of criminal damage to property. He'll remain on the commissioner's list, but once removed, which could be at any time, would then face suspension from the league for violating the personal conduct policy. Now, week one of the NFL continued last night, and the 49ers trounced the Rams 27-7 from Australia as week one rolls on. Matthew Stafford held to under 10 points for just the second time in his career with the Rams, and head coach Sean McVay says they simply got outplayed.
26: I didn't do a good enough job getting us ready to go. There were some opportunities where maybe the game could have flipped, but they deserve the win. They were ready to go, and we'll look at it. We'll see where we can improve and be better moving forward.
8: Opening week continues with more than a dozen games on the traditional Sunday schedule. Sunday night features the Cowboys and Giants, and an AFC West matchup in week one. On Monday Night Football, and the Broncos and the Chiefs go at it in KC. On the injury front, the Patriots going to be without wide receiver A.J. Brown for at least 4 weeks with an ankle injury, and the Falcons looking at a dire situation at quarterback as Tua Tagovailoa considered now day-to-day after suffering an oblique injury Thursday at practice. He was named a starter after Michael Penix Jr. admitted he wasn't 100% recovering from knee surgery. That would mean third-stringer Cooper Rush would start if Tua can't play. College football, after a season-opening loss in Green Bay, the Badgers return to Madison to host Western Illinois for their home opener tomorrow at Camp Randall. The Badgers look to score their 29th straight non-conference home opener win, a streak that dates back to 1995. Kickoff set for 6:15. We'll have complete coverage for you right here on The Fan. In baseball, the Brewers off yesterday. They will take a 10-game lead in the division into tonight's first game of three-game set against the Reds at AmFam. Pitching probables are Dustin May for the Brewers, Andrew Abbott for the Reds. In the National League yesterday, no games scheduled. Only one American League game saw the Mariners beat the Rangers 4-3. In interleague play, there was the Pirates 2, the White Sox nothing as Pittsburgh completes the sweep. The Astros edged the Phillies 2-1. Philadelphia dropped 4 games back of the East-leading Braves heading into a 3-game series with Atlanta tonight. And the Braves beat the Rays 3-1. It was the Yankees over the Rockies 10-3. New York completing a 3-game sweep to move to within 3 games of Tampa in the NL East. And that is your latest sports flash. 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
4: All right, a couple of minutes past 7 o'clock on the BRX. We're running behind. Let's get to some news.
0: 9/11, 25 years later, I'm Chuck Sievertson. All former living presidents, Biden, Obama, George W. Bush, and Clinton, will be in New York City at today's annual ceremony at what was Ground Zero that day. That's to start in about an hour. President Trump will be at the Pentagon. There'll also be ceremonies at Shanksville, Pennsylvania, and elsewhere. Of the survivors of those killed, Marion Fontana, who lost her firefighter husband, continues to be an advocate for firefighters.
1: I'm very saddened by all the firefighters that have been sick since 9/11. So that's something I think about a lot. I mean, the ripple effect is so big, and they continue to pass away almost every week. I hear about another firefighter than I knew.
0: Chad Creevy from Fenville, Michigan, then a recent college grad, was in the World Trade Center's South Tower when the planes hit. He escaped down a stairwell. And since then,
2: time has healed a lot.
0: This is ABC News.
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0: right, 706 on the BRX. We are running way behind, so we got to put this in fast forward. Off the talk and text line at 920-393-1075. Is that the appropriate amount of numbers, Bill?
1: Correct.
0: All right, that's
1: the bell. I couldn't reach it, but yes.
0: That's the number. Oshkosh Josh says, I told Mrs. Oshkosh Josh that Rookie was going to sing G-Force in a few minutes and asked if she wanted to listen. She says no. Well, that's her loss,
1: I'm
0: not
1: with her.
0: Mine. 5, 4, 3, 2, 1. Hey!

0: Hey!
1: Welcome to the tundra. You hear the thunder scream until you go hoarse. Let him feel the G-force. Welcome to the big show. Come on and let him know. 72928 G-force. Throw your weight. G-force. G-force. G-force. 12 men on the defense. We take no nonsense. Feel the power from the stands. Every woman, child, and man. Tap into the G-Force and use your outside voice. Whether sun, rain, or snow, we're gonna scream and let them know. Welcome to the tundra. You hear the thunder. Scream until you go hoarse. Let them feel the G-Force. Welcome to the big show. Come on and let them know. 72928 G-Force. Throw your weight. G-Force. G-Force. G-Force. Yeah, baby! Woo! Come on, let's hit that solo. Hey, welcome to the tundra. You hear the thunder. Scream until you go hoarse. Let them feel the G-Force. Welcome to the big show. Come on and let them know. 72928 G-Force. Throw your weight. G-Force. G-Force. G-Force. Hey! Woo! Woo! Oh my goodness. A little out of shape. But man, oh man. Wow. There you go.
2: What?
1: Welcome to Packer season, boys and girls. Welcome to the 2026 Green Bay Packers football season.
2: I gotta go let those dogs. See, I gotta go feed those dogs back there.
1: Well, you do what you do what you need to do.
2: Man, oh man. That was not good.
1: The reviews are coming in. Matt in Tattletown, wow. USA says, good morning, guys. OMFG. That may have been the best rendition of G-Force yet. Rookie, you didn't need any practice. I can feel the sweet, sweet mediocrity pulsing through your veins.
2: Man, oh, man.
1: Don't you know it, baby. Don't you know it. From the 920, this is incredible. Oh, yeah. Oh, yeah.
2: That's something, all right. You should see it in person. Wow.
1: Let's see. Scott says, first time I ever came close to turning the radio down while listening to the BRX, but I didn't. LOL, that was special kind of mediocre. You got that right.
2: Wow.
1: Mason says, it's like listening to Helen Keller eat a bowl of soup while falling down steps. I'm not sure what that means.
2: I don't either.
1: Let's see. I'm listening. This is from the 920. I'm listening to the radio outside on my porch, and when G-Force came on, birds started singing along, chirping along. Nick in Utah says, yeah, baby, whoa. Makes me want to run through a brick wall this Friday morning. Did I hear T-Bone in the background? If not, throw him in the fryer.
2: You did not.
3: That was incredible.
1: Rick and Nina says, wow, nailed it, rookie.
2: Mm-hmm.
1: 920 says, I turned my radio up just in time. Bill, my ears are ringing with joy. Matt says, caffeine. Who needs caffeine? Just inject that into my veins. Let's go. Packers are going to dominate on Sunday. Oshkosh Josh says, I'll never forget where I was when Rookie sang the greatest rendition of G-Force ever.
2: Wow.
4: Stinky.
1: Yeah, well, they keep coming in. I can't keep up. They're just rolling in. I can't keep up with this. Tracy says, well, hold on. Stop. Wow, that was without practice. We in here talking about practice. Rookie don't need no practice. Rookie knows G-Force. Rookie knows singing.
3: We in
1: singing.
3: Here talking about practice.
2: Yeah.
1: 920 says, absolutely killed it. 608 says, Rookie is an effing legend.
5: Oh, brother.
2: Oh, my goodness.
1: Hey, Rookie, I can't say that was your best rendition, but it was rock solid. I hope it's not the last time we hear you sing this year.
2: Well, I hope it is. Pepka's in.
0: Sounds like an idiot.
1: May she rest in peace. Josh says, oh, man, that was so good. I'm not camping, but almost got me pitching a tent. Whoa, that's weird.
2: Wow.
1: That's weird.
2: Holy cow, who said that?
1: Oh, my goodness. 920 says, the season starts now. Don't you know it? It's officially Packer season when that comes out.
2: Boy, that was way too much.
5: Man. That was way too much information, by the way.
2: Yeah, exactly. Wow.
1: Darren in Green Bay says, way to go, Rookie. Epic. My ears will never be the same. Kyle says, holy cow, happy birthday to me. G-Force was incredible. Unbelievable. Let's see. Fildo in the 920 says, Rookie, have you heard the song Special Ops by Lil Wayne? Well, I'm a huge Lil Wayne fan, but I haven't heard that one. His new Packer song that came out with the release of the rivalry jerseys, maybe you can add that to your catalog. All right. Eric in Green Bay says, okay, that's a little weird. Well done. But we'll just go, well done, hashtag best ever. Oh, man. Steve says, I almost missed it, though. I'd gotten to the truck just at the right time.
2: Was it, though? Or was it just at the wrong
1: time? No, just at the right time. Hmm. And this one from the 920 says, I needed that to push through a day of deliveries. Absolutely amazing, Rookie. Wasn't it, though? Wasn't it? With no practice, no rehearsal. Did not have time to do a rehearsal. Cold. Let's hope the Packers get to number one. Hope they get to number one in the power rankings so we can sing it again. Dan Appleton says, it never gets old, Rookie. That just pumps everyone up for the new season. Go Pack. Thanks, Dan. I appreciate that. Otherwise, as if you needed an outstanding forecast on top of that rendition of G-Force, but you're going to get it. Sunshine in 80 today. Some sunshine in 80 on Saturday. And some sunshine in 67 on Sunday. You're welcome. It's 7:15 on the BRX.
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3: Good morning, Fan Nation. The Packers travel to Minnesota to face the Vikings Sunday in an NFC North Week 1 matchup. The Packers will be facing a new look from the Vikings at quarterback, as former Cardinals first-round pick Kyler Murray will make his debut after signing a one-year deal in the offseason. And he has some weapons

0: That sounds.
1: Packers and the Vikings will meet for the 132nd time Sunday. Kickoff set for 3:25. Our Green Bay game day coverage will begin at 12:25 right here on The Fan and streaming on The Fan app. Meanwhile, Packers running back Josh Jacobs is avoiding jail time for an altercation with a woman at his home back in May. Jacobs pleaded no contest yesterday to misdemeanor battery and criminal damage to property charges. He was ordered to pay a $1,000 fine, undergo counseling, and avoid contact with the victim. Jacobs is currently on the commissioner's exempt list, which means he cannot play until he's off that list. But then he faces a possible suspension by the league for violating the personal conduct policy. Now on to week one as it continued last night in Australia. And the 49ers went down under and came away with a 27-7 win over the Rams in Melbourne. Brock Purdy threw for 205 yards and three touchdowns to lead the Niners to their first win of the year. DeMarcus Robinson, Mike Evans, Debo Samuel each caught touchdown passes. Niners coach Kyle Shanahan says, all in all, it was a great experience.
2: How filled it was and how high it was. It felt gladiator-ish. The difference for us is just how big your guys' footy fields are. So they all felt pretty far away from us, which was a little different, but awesome experience here.
1: Opening week resumes with more than a dozen games on the traditional Sunday schedule. Sunday night is an NFC East showdown between the Cowboys and the Giants. And Monday night is an AFC West matchup between the Broncos and the Chiefs in Kansas City. On the injury front, NFL insider Jordan Schultz says that Patriots wide receiver A.J. Brown has a high ankle sprain and is expected to miss 3 to 6 weeks. The Falcons, meanwhile, are in a dire situation at quarterback. Tua Tagovailoa considered day-to-day after an oblique injury at practice yesterday. Michael Penix Jr. still recovering from a knee surgery, so if Tua can't go, that would mean third-stringer Cooper Rush would get the start. In college football, Wisconsin meets Western Illinois for the first time since 2014 in the home opener tomorrow in Madison. It'll be just the fourth meeting ever between the two teams, with the Badgers winning the first three against the Leathernecks. Camp Randall Stadium begins its 110th season hosting the Badgers. We'll have all the action for you right here on The Fan and streaming on The Fan app. Pregame starts at 4. Kickoff set for 6:15 in Madison. In baseball, the Brewers were off yesterday. They start a 3-game set with the Reds tonight at AmFam. Pitching probables are Dustin May for the Brewers and Andrew Abbott for the Reds. No National League games yesterday. Only one American League game saw the Mariners beat the Rangers 4-3. In interleague play, the Pirates beat the White Sox 2-0 to complete the sweep. The White Sox have lost 8 of their last 11, and their lead in the AL Central is down to a game and a half over Cleveland. Houston beat Philadelphia 2-1. Philadelphia dropped 4 games back of the Braves heading into a 3-game series in Atlanta starting tonight. The Braves beat the Rays yesterday 3-1. And the Yankees knock off the Rockies 10-3. Anthony Volpe returned to the big leagues and hit a grand slam and drove in a career high 5 as the Yankees get the sweep. And that is your latest Sports Flash. I'm Bill Rabior, Sports Radio 107.5 and 1400, The Fan.
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4: It is 7:23 on the Bill and Rookie Experience, our Friday edition of the program, TGIF. You guys, you're killing me with all your flattery and your kind comments about G-Force. You're making me blush a little bit. Off Facebook, John says, great way to start the season. Rookie rocks G-Force. Well, thank you very much. I appreciate the kind words. You know, we got to just keep our fingers crossed that the Packers get to number one in the power rankings so that we can do it again, because that's the only way it happens. Kevin from Howard says, holy shish kebab, G-Force. 920 says, G-Force has never been better. It's a great Tom Cruise. And Forrest Gump said, you never know what you're going to get except for when Rookie does G-Force.
1: Well, you know what you're going to get with that.
4: Oh, my goodness. Greatness.
1: Good song, bad singing.
4: Jim from DePeer says, good heavens, and I thought the Jonas Brothers halftime show last night was spectacular.
1: Did they do a halftime show?
4: They did.
1: At the football game?
4: They did.
1: In Australia?
4: They did.
1: I didn't see it. I was sleeping by then.
4: John in Big Slamico says, this just in, Rookie to perform the national anthem at the Packers home opener.
1: Oh, my goodness.
4: Wouldn't that be great?
1: No, it would not.
4: That would be awesome. Scott says, I think I heard our shop dog, Boone, singing along in the distance.

0: Davis says, did that guy say Mrs. Oshkosh, Josh, didn't want to hear G-Force? Well, we won't miss her either. Boom, out of here. Pac-Man says, congrats, rookie. You just qualified for America's Got Talent. Go, Pac, go. Yeah. I'm with you.
1: Boy, it would be an epic decline in their standards if that were the case.
0: They always lean towards singers, too. They all love singers, so I would have a good chance of advancing. Tim says, you guys notice how quiet the fans were when Philadelphia did something good in Melbourne? I did not. What's Philadelphia have to do with anything?
1: I don't know.
0: Tim in West Palm Beach says, back in the Badger band, if we got that fired up, we would yell, eat a rock. Great work, rookie.
1: Eat a rock. What does that mean?
0: I have no idea.
1: Is that like break a leg or something?
0: Maybe, but he liked the rendition of G-Force. Josh says, on an unrelated topic, but I know you're a scratch golfer, rookie. Have you ever had the chance to play the Bruder Highlands in Lake Geneva? I am not a scratch golfer. I could be if I wanted to be.
1: A scratch golfer? What?
0: I am not scratch. I've not played the Brute or the Highlands. The ones I played down there in Lake Geneva several years ago, I played the whatever the resort is that has the course by, I think it's Palmer, Trevino, and maybe Player. There's a resort that has three courses down there. Each one developed by the three golfers. I'm not sure. I think they're Trevino Palmer.
1: I've never played in Lake Geneva.
0: I think they're Trevino Palmer and Player, but I could be mistaken. But whatever the resort is, that's the one I've played. I've not played the Brute or the Highlands. I've wanted to. When we were down there during the summer, I wanted to play.
1: Well, you should have.
0: Well, it was me and Mrs. Rookie getaway, so... Honey, hang here. I'm going to go play golf. I'll be back shortly.
1: Yeah, and?
0: Yeah. I know when it flies. Yeah. You need that. You don't understand, but all the married guys out there know, you know, you're the boss, but you got to play your cards right, and then good things happen. Is rookie the bonus Jonas? I could be.
1: The bonus Jonas.
2: Oh, my goodness.
0: Ryan and DePierre says, wowza, I can't believe what I just heard. We need more of this, rookie. Go, Pack, go. Hashtag vocal genius. I wouldn't go that far, but I really do appreciate all the kind words. How about that? I just hope we get to do it again. If I get to sing again, things are going well for the Packers because they're the top team in the power rankings.
1: Now, that's a true statement.
0: I don't get to sing, then, yeah, I mean, they could still be going well, but not as well as we would like them. You know what I mean?
1: I know what you mean.
0: All right.
1: We'll see. I don't know.
0: 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If you're going to be having snacks, during the game, you better hope that your snacks, or you better have your snacks containing a little Daisy Dip action.
1: Well, who doesn't have snacks during the game? Game day is coming. 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
1: Good morning, Fan Nation. A pair of NFC North opponents write the next chapter in their rivalry when the Packers travel to Minnesota to face the Vikings Sunday. Packers second-year wide receiver Matthew Golden looking to break out this year after a somewhat quiet first season, and says they have to be ready for what the Vikings might throw at
14: them. Probably, I mean, just the different stuff that they do on, like, third downs, you know, blitzes and how they disguise coverages. So I think for us, just preparing through the week and just trusting everything that we put into the details going out there for week one, I think we'll be in a good spot.
1: For Minnesota, former first overall pick Kyler Murray is ready to debut with his new team. Murray signed a one-year deal with a veteran minimum to join Minnesota after spending the first 7 years of his career with Arizona. Kickoff set for 3:25. Our Green Bay game day coverage will begin at 12:25 right here on The Fan and streaming on The Fan app. Now, the Packers running back Josh Jacobs will not play after being placed on the commissioner's exempt list. He appeared in Brown County Court yesterday and entered a plea of no contest to misdemeanor charges of battery and criminal damage to property. He was convicted on the battery charge and fined $1,000. Court accepted a deferred judgment agreement on the charge of criminal damage to property. He'll remain on the commissioner's list, but once removed, which could be at any time, would then face suspension from the league for violating the personal conduct policy. Now, week one of the NFL continued last night, and the 49ers trounced the Rams 27-7 from Australia as week one rolls on. Matthew Stafford held to under 10 points for just the second time in his career with the Rams, and head coach Sean McVay says they simply got outplayed.
15: I didn't do a good enough job getting us ready to go. There were some opportunities where maybe the game could have flipped, but they deserved the win. They were ready to go, and we'll look at it. We'll see where we can improve and be better moving forward.
1: Opening week continues with more than a dozen games on the traditional Sunday schedule. Sunday night features the Cowboys and Giants and an AFC West matchup in week one. On Monday Night Football, and the Broncos and the Chiefs go at it in KC. On the injury front, the Patriots going to be without wide receiver A.J. Brown for at least 4 weeks with an ankle injury, and the Falcons looking at a dire situation at quarterback as Tua Tagovailoa considered now day-to-day after suffering an oblique injury Thursday at practice. He was named a starter after Michael Penix Jr. admitted he wasn't 100% recovering from knee surgery. That would mean third-stringer Cooper Rush would start if Tua can't play. College football, after a season-opening loss in Green Bay, the Badgers return to Madison to host Western Illinois for their home opener tomorrow at Camp Randall. The Badgers look to score their 29th straight non-conference home opener win, a streak that dates back to 1995. Kickoff set for 6:15. We'll have complete coverage for you right here on The Fan. In baseball, the Brewers off yesterday. They will take a 10-game lead in the division into tonight's first game of three-game set against the Reds at AmFam. Pitching probables are Dustin May for the Brewers, Andrew Abbott for the Reds. In the National League yesterday, no games scheduled. Only one American League game saw the Mariners beat the Rangers 4-3. In interleague play, there was the Pirates 2, the White Sox nothing as Pittsburgh completes the sweep. The Astros edged the Phillies 2-1. Philadelphia dropped 4 games back of the East-leading Braves heading into a 3-game series with Atlanta tonight. And the Braves beat the Rays 3-1. It was the Yankees over the Rockies 10-3. New York completing a 3-game sweep to move to within 3 games of Tampa in the NL East. And that is your latest Sports Flash. 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
0: 7:37 on the BRX, our daily trip around the NFL coming up in just a moment. 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John Weiland joins us on the horn. Good morning. What's up?
16: Nothing much. I'm doing great this morning. How about you guys?
0: Fantastic. I don't want to speak for Bill, though. How you doing, Bill?
1: I'm doing unbelievable. Are you kidding me?
0: There you go. Our daily.
16: Well, we're going to be doing even better. You and I are going to be talking tennis this whole segment, yeah. Leaving Rookie out there on the dock.
1: Nice.
0: Hold on.
1: I was disappointed last night. To be honest.
0: Did I hear tennis?
16: Oh gosh, just. How do you put up with it?
1: He doesn't know.
16: Be the positive one.
1: He just doesn't know. Yeah, of course I am.
16: Yeah.
1: He dismisses things that he can't do, so that's all. Yeah. That's all there is to that.
16: Yeah. All right. Well, that's as always. That's fun, Rookie. Thanks.
0: are we moving on already? All right. Okay. Thanks, John. We'll talk to you next Friday.
16: Well spent, as always.
0: Let's see. So if you need a part for your trailer today, you probably have it in stock. What are you, the parts guy?
16: We try to be. I can't tell you how many people are kind of taking on the task of fixing their own trailer now. And obviously, you know, we have a full-service department here at the Green Bay store. And the Fox Pit Valley, we do a fair amount of service as well. But let's say you're a do-it-yourselfer and you want to fix that trailer yourself. We stock pretty much all the standard parts that are used on trailers nowadays for utility trailers, cargo trailers, dump trailers, car haulers. We pretty much have everything in stock. So if all of a sudden you're getting ready to head out for the weekend and all of a sudden you need something, there's a good shot that we've got it. And even if we don't, it's certainly something we can find for you. Very, very few and far between have we not been able to find something for somebody. Even those hard-to-find parts on trailers from 15, 20 years ago, we still have a lot of sources that we're able to get them from. So even if we don't have them in stock, we can certainly get them for you. And you know what? Worst comes to worst, and you can't get that trailer up and running because we need to order the parts. Guess what? We got a full rental fleet to get you through for the weekend so you don't have any downtime.
0: If I had a nickel for every time somebody ran from your place down to Rookie's Discount Trailers to get a part you needed.
16: I thought it'd be the opposite way. Mm-hmm. They'd be coming from Rookie's mm-hmm. Discount Trailers to get the part they need to fix
0: well,
16: your trailer.
0: We get all our parts off of your trailers when you're not looking is what we do.
16: Well, that would make sense then. That tracks.
0: Marty's must-go trailer of the week, the 6K UTV or small car hauler trailer.
16: Yeah, we got one left at our Green Bay store. It is 82 inches wide, so just shy of 7 feet by 18 feet long. All LED lights, as always, on everything that we sell at Bay Trailer, high mileage radials, tandem braking axles. And this trailer is perfect if you are looking for a price competitive model that you can haul your UTV, especially these new bigger UTVs that are getting to be about 3,000 pounds. This trailer will haul a little bit better than 4,000 pounds. So like I said, any normal size UTV, even the bigger ones nowadays, as well as a smaller car, this trailer will handle. And Marty's got it that he wants to make this one go bye-bye. So we're doing 10% off. Instead of $4,275, it puts it just north of $3,800. So great deal on this one. And if you ask really nicely and mention the fan, I'll at least still throw in that free spare tire, even with the discount.
0: Oh, very nice. By the way, Bill, were you with me when, I can't remember who I was, we were over at Lambeau Field earlier this week, and we were talking to an employee over there, and they were at Bay Trailer and bought the... I can't remember.
1: I was with you, yeah.
0: Yeah, so somebody did... Does that ring a bell? Did they mention that they work at Lambeau?
1: Tour guide, right?
0: Tour guide, yeah. No, wasn't tour guide.
16: We have had plenty of people that have bought, actually, from the Packers to even the employees of Lambeau. So I'd love to. I got to figure out how to become the official trailer sponsor of the Green Bay Packers. I got to get on that.
0: Well, you scratch a check out for about $100,000, and you can be the official trailer of the Packers.
16: That's true.
0: I can't remember who it was because we know a handful of people over there, but stopped us and said, "Oh yeah, I was just talking last week. I was talked to John and got a trailer or something like that." Anyway. What are we going to do for this Packers-Vikings rookie rate gamble?
16: All right, so it gets real now. No more of these fluff bets that we've been doing. So let's do the offense this week. I know that's always tricky because week one, the defense is usually miles ahead. But I'm going to go with 21.5 points for the Packers offense this week. I see Jordan Love slinging it a little bit more with mixing in Marshawn Lloyd a little bit there too. Don't get me wrong, but I'm going to do a free aluminum rim upgrade. Or choose your $100 worth of accessories if you don't want the aluminum rim upgrade.
0: All right, 21.5 points. That's tricky because you put it right on that 3-touchdown mark. I think they can get to 24. We're going to go over.
16: Shoot, I was going to do 22.5, but oh well.
0: Right, we're going to go. We're going to go over.
1: Okay.
16: All right. I like it. I'll mark it.
0: All right. Where does everybody find you?
16: We're at 2160 American Drive in the Fox Valley. Our mothership's right here in Green Bay at 3816 Velp Avenue. You can talk or chat with us on our website, baytrailerdepot.com. And as always, give us a ring old school, 920-434-6220. Hey, before we go, guys, just want to say a big thanks to military first responders on today's special day, if you want to call it that. Just want to say a big thanks to everybody. And you come into Bay Trailer, you'll be taken care of. I can promise you that.
0: Yeah, no doubt. We've been remembering 25 years ago today throughout the course of the morning. John, you have a good one. Great weekend. We'll talk soon.
16: Yeah, appreciate you guys. Take care.
0: Thank you, John Weiland, Bay Trailer Depot, bringing you the daily trip around the NFL.
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0: And again, brought to you by Bay Trailer Depot. Quarterback problems in Atlanta. Falcons quarterback Tua Tagovailoa suffered an oblique injury in practice yesterday and now is listed as a limited participant, according to the team's official injury report. Sources told NFL Network's Ian Rappaport,
1: no relation,
0: that Tua is considered day-to-day. Atlanta opens the season Sunday against the Pittsburgh Steelers. During the media viewing portion of practice, Tua threw a pass during a drill, then immediately grabbed at his back before sitting down on the grass. He got up quickly and jogged off. He did not throw another pass during the media viewing period. Cooper Rush, the Falcons' backup quarterback, said he took all the first-team reps during the team part of practice. And then we also know that Michael Penix Jr. isn't fully recovered from his injury from a year ago either, so they might be down to the third stringer on Sunday.
1: That's the word. It'll be Rush if it's not Tua. That's not good for the Falcons, I don't think. Well, do you remember a running back called LaShawn Johnson spent some time in Green Bay? I don't know how much. Well,
0: I remember him. He was a Cardinal, wasn't he, mainly?
1: Yep, Cardinal, Packer, and he also was a Giant over his 6 years in the NFL, 1994 to 99. He's got a new number.
0: Oh, brother. That doesn't sound good.
1: Yeah, it's more than two digits. LaShawn Johnson has been sentenced to 5 years in federal prison.
0: Come on.
1: After being convicted of six dogfighting-related charges. In addition, he will have 3 years of supervised release, plus have to pay a $30,000 fine. He was indicted in March of 2025 and convicted in an Oklahoma federal court in August of last year. He'd been running a large-scale dogfighting ring based in the state since 2007, according to the DOJ, which cited trial testimony. He's 55 years old, previously pleaded guilty in 2004 to Oklahoma dogfighting offenses. Back then, he received a 5-year deferred sentence in state court, which cited Oklahoma court records, according to ESPN. His most recent operation is known as Malkant Kennels, M-A-L, capital K-A-N-T, Kennels, consisted of breeding and selling pit bulls who would fight around the country, with Johnson profiting from the trafficking. The 190 dogs the authorities seized from Johnson's property are the most ever rescued from a single individual in a federal dogfighting case.
0: Wow. He obviously didn't learn the first time around when he was doing it.
1: Right.
0: Didn't learn anything from the Michael Vick thing.
1: Nope.
0: It almost seems like 5 years might be a little light, if you know what I mean.
1: Right. LaShawn Johnson will face justice for building another particularly egregious and violent dogfighting scheme, said Associate Attorney General Stanley Woodward. As Johnson was well aware, dogfighting is a felony in all 50 states. To anyone attempting to build violent and illicit business schemes, you can run, but you can't hide from the DOJ.
0: Man.
1: Man is right. Like, what?
0: All right. Well, the Seattle Seahawks are getting some pretty good news revolving around quarterback Sam Darnold and his hip injury. Darnold had an MRI on his right hip yesterday morning after he was injured on the opening possession of the Seahawks season opening game against New England Wednesday night. Only was in there for a few plays and then had to give way to backup quarterback Drew Lock, who rallied the Seahawks to a 13-10 win. Coach Mike McDonald, during his weekly radio show on Seattle Sports 710 AM, said that Darnold's hip is intact and that it appears the injury is muscular. Now, how long that he's out, we don't know yet, McDonald said, but really, really good news, so we're really happy for Sam. That's good, but it is painful, though. I know it hasn't been an easy night for him. So, McDonald did not offer any further updates in the news conference later on Thursday. He is expected to miss the Week 2 game a week from Sunday, even though he had that mini-bye and all that time off in between. It's likely he's going to miss the Week 2 game for Seattle and that Drew Lock will get the call again at quarterback.
1: And who do they play? The Raiders or some?
0: I don't remember who they play, to be honest with you.
1: I saw somebody yesterday talking about it going, yeah, they should be okay because they're only playing so-and-so. Okay. I don't remember who it was. How about another, speaking of the Raiders, another injury update. Running back Ashton Jeanty expects to play in the season opener against the Dolphins after suffering an ankle injury during practice last month. Now, Jeanty said yesterday from the locker room that he's feeling really good, quote-unquote, after returning to practice this week. I felt good for sure, he said. Any time away from the game is tough, but getting back out there with the guys felt good for sure. I'm just super excited to go out there and play a good game with this team against the Dolphins. I'm very excited. Jeanty's official status will come later today, but given that he was a full participant both Wednesday and Thursday, it would be a surprise if, at this point, he's anything but good to go, right? After Jeanty went down during practice August 23rd, there was immediate speculation that he could miss a little or a lot of time. Looking ready for week one at that time was not that encouraging, but here he is. Nerve-wracking, first going down, but when I popped up, I had a sigh of relief, said Jeanty. I knew it wasn't anything too bad. So, looks like he's good to go for Sunday.
0: All right, let me give you another injury update. This, too, comes from the New England-Seattle game on Wednesday night. This time we go from Seattle quarterback Sam Darnold to New England Patriots wide receiver A.J. Brown, who suffered a high ankle sprain in that game. If you remember the highlight, the player kind of falling on him. They're calling it a high ankle sprain. He did not return to the game. Now the update is that he's expected to be out for at least 4 weeks. All right, at least 4 weeks.
1: Yep.
0: They will not have him for their home opener coming up in a little more than a week, September 20th against Pittsburgh. Then he's likely to miss road games at Jacksonville and at Buffalo. New England then has back-to-back home games against Las Vegas and the New York Jets, so maybe he's back by then. Pittsburgh, Jacksonville, Buffalo out for, and then probably Las Vegas and perhaps the Jets, but they're talking at least they think he's going to miss out on 4 weeks. Now, good news is x-rays did not reveal a fracture.
1: That is good news.
0: So, Romeo Doubs time in New England. Romeo Doubs. And we all know how much Packer fans praised him yesterday for his performance on Wednesday night. That's a joke, Bill, by the way.
1: I know.
0: But there you go. Romeo Doubs in the Guardian cap could be front and center for the Patriots over the next month or more.
1: Just quickly now, it'll be interesting to see the fallout or in the next few days or maybe over the next week of the 49ers, the Rams travel plans as they went to Australia and got beat handily by the 49ers. A lot was talked about how the 49ers were out there a week early and the Rams went out there the day before the game. And obviously it didn't work out for L.A. Was it because of that? I don't know. We don't know. But we'll see how they go. And a lot of people are going to be talking about it, especially the 49ers who took a couple jabs at the team after beating them.
0: Well, a lot of people wonder, in week two particularly, so maybe the 49ers had the edge in the game last night, but now they got to come back and get acclimated to America again San Francisco time, where the Rams believe they never got out of their body clock or what have you.
1: We'll see about that,
0: and we'll come
1: too.
0: Back fine. So we'll see. Absolutely. There you go. That is your daily trip around the NFL brought to you by Bay Trailer Depot, 752 on the BRX.
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20: 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That's bad. I'm Drake Toll.
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1: Good morning, Fan Nation. The Packers travel to Minnesota to face the Vikings Sunday in an NFC North Week 1 matchup. The Packers will be facing a new look from the Vikings at quarterback, as former Cardinals first-round pick Kyler Murray will make his debut after signing a one-year deal in the offseason. And he has some weapons, too, with wide receivers Justin Jefferson and Jordan Addison. And Packers safety Evan Williams says they're going to have to try to handle those two.
7: The way Addison's been playing in years past, I don't feel like he gets the respect he deserves as a true two. You know, I'm sure he could be a one for a lot of teams, but he just happens to be on the team with one of the best receivers in the league. So, yeah, I mean, those guys are both, to me, just really smooth, really efficient in and out of their breaks. And so, I mean, we love that challenge.
1: Packers and the Vikings will meet for the 132nd time Sunday. Kickoff set for 3:25. Our Green Bay game day coverage will begin at 12:25 right here on The Fan and streaming on The Fan app. Meanwhile, Packers running back Josh Jacobs is avoiding jail time for an altercation with a woman at his home back in May. Jacobs pleaded no contest yesterday to misdemeanor battery and criminal damage to property charges. He was ordered to pay a $1,000 fine, undergo counseling, and avoid contact with the victim. Jacobs is currently on the commissioner's exempt list, which means he cannot play until he's off that list. But then he faces a possible suspension by the league for violating the personal conduct policy. Now on to week one, as it continued last night in Australia, and the 49ers went down under and came away with a 27-7 win over the Rams in Melbourne. Brock Purdy threw for 205 yards and three touchdowns to lead the Niners to their first win of the year. DeMarcus Robinson, Mike Evans, Deebo Samuel each caught touchdown passes. Niners coach Kyle Shanahan says, all in all, it was a great experience.
25: How filled it was and how high it was. It felt gladiator-ish. The difference for us is just how big your guys' footy fields are. So they all felt pretty far away from us, which was a little different, but awesome experience here.
1: Opening week resumes with more than a dozen games on the traditional Sunday schedule. Sunday night is an NFC East showdown between the Cowboys and the Giants. And Monday night is an AFC West matchup between the Broncos and the Chiefs in Kansas City. On the injury front, NFL insider Jordan Schultz says that Patriots wide receiver A.J. Brown has a high ankle sprain and is expected to miss 3 to 6 weeks. The Falcons, meanwhile, are in a dire situation at quarterback. Tua Tagovailoa considered day-to-day after an oblique injury at practice yesterday. Michael Penix Jr. still recovering from a knee surgery, so if Tua can't go, that would mean third-stringer Cooper Rush would get the start. In college football, Wisconsin meets Western Illinois for the first time since 2014 in the home opener tomorrow in Madison. It'll be just the fourth meeting ever between the two teams, with the Badgers winning the first three against the Leathernecks. Camp Randall Stadium begins its 110th season hosting the Badgers. We'll have all the action for you right here on The Fan and streaming on The Fan app. Pregame starts at 4. Kickoff set for 6:15 in Madison. In baseball, the Brewers were off yesterday. They start a 3-game set with the Reds tonight at AmFam. Pitching probables are Dustin May for the Brewers and Andrew Abbott for the Reds. No National League games yesterday. Only one American League game saw the Mariners beat the Rangers 4-3. In interleague play, the Pirates beat the White Sox 2-0 to complete the sweep. The White Sox have lost 8 of their last 11, and their lead in the AL Central is down to a game and a half over Cleveland. Houston beat Philadelphia 2-1. Philadelphia dropped four games back of the Braves heading into a three-game series in Atlanta starting tonight. The Braves beat the Rays yesterday 3-1. And the Yankees knock off their Rockies 10-3. Anthony Volpe returned to the big leagues and hit a grand slam and drove in a career-high five as the Yankees get the sweep. And that is your latest Sports Flash. I'm Bill Rabior, Sports Radio 107.5 and 1400, The Fan.
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0: We are coming up on 8 o'clock here on the BRX. I say hi to Matt Georgia, used car sales manager, Lemieux, Toyota, South Oneida Street, Green Bay. 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
0: Bill, we'll speak with you next hour.
8: Sounds great, sir.
0: Thank you. 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
9: 9/11, 25 years later, I'm Chuck Sievertson. The crowd assembling at what was Ground Zero in New York for an annual ceremony getting underway. Former Presidents Biden, Obama, George W. Bush, and Clinton are there, as well as Vice President J.D. Vance. President Trump is due at the Washington ceremony at the Pentagon, where ABC's Martha Raddatz is.
10: It's going to be a very rainy ceremony here today, and of course a very solemn ceremony. They will put the names of each of the victims up. Usually they put the pictures as well. I'm thinking this morning of Commander Patrick Dunn, whose wife was pregnant.
9: Despite increased efforts to combat them, threats remain, says ABC News Chief Justice Correspondent Pierre Thomas.
11: Just yesterday, the Department of Homeland Security told us that they're concerned that terrorists are using AI to try to build better explosives and biological weapons.
9: This is ABC News.
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26: The last time the Packers won a football game that mattered was December 7th last year at Lambeau, when Keyshawn Nixon had the game-winning pick to beat the Chicago Bears. Think about that. Obviously, they lost Micah Parsons the following week, and they never won another game. And Rookie talked about that with Javon Bullard in the locker room.
27: Javon, I know it's a new season, but the way you guys finished last year, some tough losses, just in general, how bad do you guys need to get a win?
28: We need a win every week.
12: you know, depending on whether that was, you know what I'm saying, ending the season on a loss or, you know what I'm saying, starting the season with a division opponent, we need to win every week. And I think that's the goal, really, just take it one day at a time, one week at a time, one game at a time. And I think if we focus on that and dial into that and actually prepare for that on a day-to-day basis, I think we'll get the results we want.
26: Yeah, and that's the right approach. That's what you'd expect a guy like Bull to say. But, man, they haven't had a victory Monday since December 8th of last year, a couple weeks before Christmas. Of course, part of that losing streak was the Packers' last trip to Minnesota in one of the weirdest games ever in the regular season finale, when the Packers sat literally everybody and started Clayton Tune at quarterback, only to cut him about 48 hours after the game. Either way, the Packers need to win again.
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0: still talk a lot of gobbledygook.
1: We still have 2 hours to go, so grab a drink.
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1: Take a short breather and get

0: 8:05 on the BRX. The second half of the program begins now. A couple of comments coming in. April says, Miles Garrett, a complete no-show in yesterday's game. I mean, goose egg. What a trade. I saw a story, and I didn't read it, where he claims he's not 100%.
1: Yeah. Just going to say that.
0: I'd claim that, too.
1: Right?
0: If I performed
1: plus,
0: like that.
1: I was
0: that.
1: Really tired. Did you see how long that flight was? We just got here.
0: We just got here. What am I supposed to do? He said afterwards, the worst version of myself that I've put out there. Saying his knee was not 100% healthy going into the game. He did miss most of training camp while dealing with what Rams coach Sean McVay called swelling in his knee. So I guess I didn't know that, but I don't follow the Rams that much during training camp.
1: Could have been from all that flying.
0: Okay.
1: It happens.
0: Let's see. Dear Bill and Rookie, the show, Green Bay. I heard Doomsday Doug on the Bill Michaels show. I heard Derek from the 2468 on Better Call Cal. You are losing callers left and right. Step your game up. Thanks for G-Force this morning. Well, I don't know. Maybe they're just listening and not calling. That's okay, too.
1: Sure.
0: In fact, for some people, it might be better.
1: You took the words right out of my mouth.
0: Mike in Green Lake says they should have you sing the G-Force on the 50-yard line before the home opener. Now you're talking, Mike. Now you're talking.
1: I don't know about that.
0: Wouldn't that be awesome? Midfield, right on the G, singing G-Force to pump everybody up. This one from the 920 says, morning, boys. I didn't catch any video from Josh Jacobs' court appearances. Did the judge emerge from his chambers in a green and gold robe? Now, come on, man. Why would you say that, 920? He did not come out of his chambers wearing a green and gold robe just because he got it moved up and whatever happened. He was wearing a cheese head.
1: Neither one of those. No, I've seen the video. There's nothing like that.
0: He was wearing a cheese head. It said owner on the side.
1: Mm-hmm. And free Josh on the other side.
0: I don't know what the story is with the video, if we're ever going to see it.
1: I don't think we are. I think this is my opinion.
0: Not like public record, though.
1: I don't know if it is or not. That's a great question. But it seems to me like this part of this decision to, take a no contest plea may be to suppress the video. I don't know. That's the way I feel about it. That may be totally off base.
0: I'm not a lawyer, but...
1: Yeah, I don't know if that's possible, but it just feels kind of like that way. Look, it's over, you know what I mean? From their camp, just do a no contest plea, take your punishment...
0: And move on.
1: And move on, and... That video will never get out.
0: Maybe not. Grumpy Old Man says, after last night's Rams game, they'll be lucky to win 9 games. What a performance. Yeah, but they don't have to go to Australia in a day and back.
1: One game. I mean...
0: That's the thing, right?
1: They weren't going to go undefeated. But I will say this, too. Historically, when you look at... And I was watching some... I don't know who it was talking about this a week or so ago, about the teams that have been... so heavily favored to win before the season ever starts, hardly ever win.
0: Okay.
1: You know? And he gave some examples, but the one that we all remember, I think, pretty well is the Eagles from, I don't remember what year it was, when they loaded up on all those players, put together the quote-unquote dream team, and that didn't work out for them too well. So you don't win games on paper. We know that.
0: That's true. Good morning. You're on the BRX.
2: Hey, boys. How are you doing today?
0: Good.
1: Excellent.
2: Good. So with Josh Jacobs, I agree. They definitely did a no contest so he could try to prevent that video from coming out and to try to speed it up. But when you're doing no contest, you're admitting guilt because you're not saying not guilty.
1: Right.
2: So that means you have broke the phone, you damaged it, you did batter your girlfriend. Get him the hell off this team. That's my opinion. We've not gotten guys because of character flaws that could have been very helpful while we had Aaron Rodgers. So why all of a sudden are we going to now go, well, different era, get him the hell out. If you're going to beat up women, goodbye. Have a good weekend, boys.
1: Right. Thanks for your
0: call. Appreciate the phone call.
1: You're right about that. It is an admission of guilt, and the judge says that to him in the video, if you've seen it. And he says, yes, Your Honor, I understand. And so then he gets fined and so forth. Now, there's also conditions to this this plea that he must meet over the next 12 months. If he does so, then this, I think the destruction of property is going to be wiped out, but the other one will stand. But, you know, I don't know. It's okay, part of his punishment is counseling, restitution, all that kind of thing. I mean, what are you going to do? You just fire a guy? I don't know. I'm kind of torn on the whole.
0: I'm torn on it.
1: Firing guys like that.
0: I'm torn on it too. I mean, it's
1: because, you know, everybody deserves a second chance.
0: That's the thing.
1: Egregious. I agree with that. I mean, I don't condone in any form or fashion putting your hands on women like that, but should he get ostracized for it? I don't know. If I haven't seen the video, you know, I see the Ray Rice video. I go, man,
0: And then
1: Mixon video, like, what? Who's gonna? Yeah,
0: right. I mean, it's hard because none of it is condoned, but there are also different levels, right? Ray Rice did when you see him knock his girlfriend out in the elevator and drag her by the hair.
1: Yeah, I mean, come on.
0: You're like, okay. And we don't know how severe, how bad Josh's was. Again, not condoning it, but like if he pushed her down versus punched her in the face, is there a difference? You know what I mean?
1: Yeah, I mean,
0: and then it's not a, as far as I know, it's not multiple times he's done this, right? So everybody makes mistakes, everybody gets, you know, should get a second chance.
1: Yeah.
0: So, and I'll tell you this too. You may not want him on your team when he goes to another team. Where do you draw the line in terms of, okay, then you should be fired, you can't work?
1: Yeah, and should it follow him around the rest of his career?
0: So, I mean, it's a sticky situation. There's no doubt about that. Not trying to downplay it by any stretch of the imagination.
1: Right.
0: 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Saturday, a bit of sunshine and 80. Sunday, now they're talking about clouds and only 67 for the high. 8:14 on the Fan. 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
10: Good morning, Fan Nation. A pair of NFC North opponents write the next chapter in their rivalry when the Packers travel to Minnesota to face the Vikings Sunday. Packers second-year wide receiver Matthew Golden looking to break out this year after a somewhat quiet first season and says they have to be ready for what the Vikings might throw at
11: them. Probably, I mean, just the different stuff that they do on, like, third downs, you know, blitzes and how they disguise coverages. So I think for us, just preparing through the week and just trusting everything that we put into the details going out there for week one, I think we'll be in a good spot.
10: For Minnesota, former first overall pick Kyler Murray is ready to debut with his new team. Murray signed a one-year deal with a veteran minimum to join Minnesota after spending the first 7 years of his career with Arizona. Kickoff.

0: 27-7 from Australia as week one rolls on. Matthew Stafford held to under 10 points for just the second time in his career with the Rams, and head coach Sean McVay says they simply got outplayed.
1: I didn't do a good enough job getting us ready to go. There were some opportunities where maybe the game could have flipped, but they deserve the win. They were ready to go, and we'll look at it. We'll see where we can improve and be better moving forward.
0: Opening week continues with more than a dozen games on the traditional Sunday schedule. Sunday night features the Cowboys and Giants, and an AFC West matchup in week one. On Monday Night Football, and the Broncos and the Chiefs go at it in KC. On the injury front, the Patriots going to be without wide receiver A.J. Brown for at least 4 weeks with an ankle injury, and the Falcons looking at a dire situation at quarterback as Tua Tagovailoa considered now day-to-day after suffering an oblique injury Thursday at practice. He was named a starter after Michael Penix Jr. admitted he wasn't 100% recovering from knee surgery. That would mean third-stringer Cooper Rush would start if Tua can't play. College football, after a season-opening loss in Green Bay, the Badgers return to Madison to host Western Illinois for their home opener tomorrow at Camp Randall. The Badgers look to score their 29th straight non-conference home opener win, a streak that dates back to 1995. Kickoff set for 6:15. We'll have complete coverage for you right here on The Fan. In baseball, the Brewers off yesterday. They will take a 10-game lead in the division into tonight's first game of three-game set against the Reds at AmFam. Pitching probables are Dustin May for the Brewers, Andrew Abbott for the Reds. In the National League yesterday, no games scheduled. Only one American League game saw the Mariners beat the Rangers 4-3. In interleague play, there was the Pirates 2, the White Sox nothing as Pittsburgh completes the sweep. The Astros edged the Phillies 2-1. Philadelphia dropped 4 games back of the East-leading Braves heading into a 3-game series with Atlanta tonight. And the Braves beat the Rays 3-1. It was the Yankees over the Rockies 10-3. New York completing a 3-game sweep to move to within 3 games of Tampa in the NL East. And that is your latest Sports Flash. I'm Bill Rabior, Sports Radio 107.5 and 1400, The Fan.
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3: It is 8:23 on the Bill and Rookie Experience. It is week one of the NFL season well underway right now. Two games in the books.
0: Kind of weird, yeah, that it's stretched out over several days. I mean, think about it, it's going to be 4 days of football for week one. Wednesday, Thursday, yeah. Sunday, Monday.
3: It is. I got to be honest with you. I was in the Packers locker room. It doesn't really have the juice I thought it would, to be honest with you. I don't know how you...
0: Really?
3: Yeah. I don't know. Just...
0: I didn't talk to some of the guys, and kind of the ruckusness
3: that you have in the locker room on game week when it's inching closer. I don't know. It just didn't feel to me like there was a ton of juice, but yeah, what do I know?
0: I didn't get that feeling. Felt like the normal amount of juice.
3: Okay, there, if you say so. Billy, the normal amount of juice. I can't remember who I was. I think it was our good buddy Bill Scott I was talking with. I'm like, it didn't seem like as many reporters were up
0: yeah,
3: there.
0: Yeah, I'll agree to that. Yeah.
3: Usually Wednesday is the big day, and you have everybody is up there. Milwaukee, Madison, Wausau, some smaller stations, maybe Rhineland or whatever it may be.
0: Yeah.
3: And even more other reporters, non-TV people. And it didn't seem like that.
0: That I will agree to.
3: On Wednesday and then Thursday, like yesterday, usually smaller than, and today is smallest of all. And quite frankly, I don't go over there on most Fridays because the audio is, we're done with our shows. Right?
0: That's correct.
3: So.
0: Yeah, and it's kind of slim pickings on Friday.
3: And
0: usually,
3: it's really slim pickings.
0: As far as who's available.
3: But Wednesday's huge, Thursday's smaller, and then Friday is like nothing. But it just doesn't have it. Anyway, week one is here. Earlier, Matt LaFleur mentioned he wants their identity. He wants their identity to come through in week one. So what is your identity?
4: It's just our style of play. Just the effort, the strain, the physicality. We know we're going against a very physical football team, so...

0: you know, in order to win games like this, you better be stronger in that area.
1: Right. In other words, I want our identity to come out, but I really can't tell you what I don't know what it is yet.
2: Did you think the Vikings are saying, oh, we're going up against a really physical football team? You know, that's one of the things we've talked about for years with the Packers, that they're not physical enough, that they don't have that edge. And I don't know if they're going to have it this year or not. We'll see. I hope they do. Is that going to be Zaire Franklin bringing that edge, or is it going to be someone else? You know? Because somebody's got to step forward without Micah here for the first however long it's going to be. Somebody's got to kind of assume responsibility a little bit on that defense. We'll see.
1: So the Packers injury report is out, right?
2: Yep.
1: And you've got Zach Bacabuelli on there with a knee injury, limited participation. Aaron Banks on their knee, limited participation. Now you can add Jordan Morgan with a knee and limited participation onto that. So Matt was asked about any concerns with his new left tackle being on the injury report.
0: I mean,
1: report.
0: There's always concern when there's a guy on the injury report. But as far as his availability, we're trying to build him up to get him in a spot where we feel like he's ready to go.
1: So now you add another guy to the injury report with another knee, and we've talked about going into training camp what we thought was going to be a position of continuity to a certain degree, right? We knew who the five guys were going to be, and you're going to be able to work all training camp there.
2: Mm-hmm.
1: And then we talked about this yesterday, a couple of injuries, Bacabuelli, Banks, Anthony Belton not really living up to the expectations, so suddenly things have been put into flux. Matt talks about wishing he had more continuity.
0: There's always that, especially when you're going against a defense as dynamic as a Brian Flores-led defense. I mean, these guys, they do a great job. They present a lot of problems, and they're going to give you a lot of different looks, and you know you're going to get pressure.
1: So you better be on your toes.
2: Well, that's what I said yesterday with this Flores defense, and the defense is the strength of the Vikings probably. With still, I think, remains to be seen what they're going to be like on offense with Kyler Murray. And if you're the Vikings, you think, oh, look at, they got a couple, they're a little vulnerable on that O-line. We're going to attack their vulnerability. And I would fully expect the Vikings to do that.
1: So if they do that, maybe we get a couple of draw plays, maybe we get a couple of screens, slow down that defense a little bit.
2: Okay. I'm on board with
1: look
2: that.
1: Look for that. Boy, you know, I say a draw play. Have we even seen anybody run a draw play lately?
2: Anybody? Yeah. I mean,
1: when was the last time we saw a draw play?
2: Is that a thing anymore?
1: Right? When did the draw play go away?
2: You only see it when it's 3rd and 16 and you need to get a few more yards for your punter.
1: Maybe some screens, things of that nature to slow down the Vikings'
2: defense.
1: That'll
2: be interesting to see what they do with that screen game, if there is one. When I think screens, I think running back, right? Doesn't everybody? You know, they might do different types of screens, wide receiver screens.
3: I hate those.
2: I know. Most people do because they just don't work. I don't know why they're so
1: tough. How about a screen to Tucker Kraft?
2: Maybe so. That's a possibility, yeah. But is Marshawn Lloyd going to be able to, is he a good, there's so much unknown about him. Can he catch? You mean, you know, is he good in that part of the game?
1: Well, the bigger question is, can he block? Because if you talk about the vulnerabilities of the Packers' offensive line and more pressure coming and more blitzes coming from the Vikings' defense, and Marshawn Lloyd was asked about being able to pass protect, and he says he can do it. You know, that's something Chris Brooks is supposed to be pretty good at, too. But you're going to have to be able to protect your quarterback.
2: There's no doubt about it. And it's one of the main things. In fact, you say Marshawn Lloyd talked about it. Well, so did Caleb Johnson. We were talking to him the other day. And I was talking about what's the key to you getting your playing time and stuff. And he's like, pass protection. Plain and simple. Got to be able to pass, bro.
1: Speaking of Caleb Johnson, Matt was asked about Caleb Johnson and his availability on Sunday.
0: He played these guys a year ago in Pittsburgh. So, yeah, absolutely. I think he's come in and picked up our stuff really well, and Ben spent a lot of time with him. So it's just a matter of him going out there and getting those reps.
1: And maybe you get a Pierre Strong, is it Junior? elevated as well.
2: Yeah, it could be. I just talked to Caleb Johnson for the first time the other day. He was really good
1: to talk to. Everybody did. Yeah. He hadn't spoken.
2: Oh, okay.
1: He hadn't spoken.
2: Well, no wonder I haven't spoken to him.
1: But, all right. Yeah,
2: that was nice. I look forward to talking to him again.
1: It is 8:32 Sports Radio 107.5 and 1400. The Fan to Build Rookie Experience. Well, football season is here. Maybe you munched on one last night while watching the game. Maybe you'll want one on Sunday watching Green Bay and Minnesota. Of course, I'm talking about a Pep's Draft House Pizza, Bill.
2: Yeah, of course you are.
1: Does anything go better? I mean, beer and pizza is probably the number one thing that get pizza paired up. But then how beer about football?
2: Football
1: and pizza.
2: Pep's piece of cake, man. It just makes sense. And, I mean, they had a strong lineup to begin with, and now they're, like most NFL teams, they're tweaking the lineup a little bit.
1: Trying to get better.
2: That's right. They've added some varieties here. Chicken Parmesan Roller, the Honey Sriracha Chicken Rocker, and a Twisted Luau, a new and improved recipe there. More sweet and more heat is what they say. Or look for their new personal pizzas as well. Make your house a draft house.
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16: Will LaFleur figure out how to finish games? Can Gannon take the Packers to the next level? So many questions, and we're talking about all of them on The Fan. 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
1: 837 on The Fan. Let's see. Let's go to the talking text line. Grumpy old man says, maybe LaFleur has the players so laser focused. I don't know about that. We'll find out. I am looking forward to after wins, and I want wins because losses, we don't get to hear the post-game locker room speech. You never post the message in the losing locker room. They only post the message in the winning locker room. So I want to get more stats. Let's give them up to Jay Love. 276, three tutties, no picks. All right, game ball to Marshawn Lloyd. 12 carries, 47 yards, and a tutty.
2: Give it up for yourselves.
1: On defense, Evan Williams, four tackles. Pass break, a PBU. All right, guys.
2: What TFL? Yeah, that'll be big.
1: Can't wait for that. Makes me want to run to a brick wall.
2: Well, yeah, hello.
1: James and Howard says, it was nice of Miami to let Florida score a touchdown in the shortened fourth quarter. That game could have been 100-0.
2: What game?
1: I have no idea. What is that all about?
2: I'm not sure what game you're talking about. Was there a game on?
1: I'm guessing he might have texted the wrong station or the wrong show.
2: Who did he say?
1: Miami and Florida.
2: Oh, I don't know.
1: Well, now my computer's going wonky. Hold on a second now. Let's see. Josh says, yeah, I feel you on the making sacrifices part, Rook. That's why I booked my wife a spa session so I can also play the small par 3 course on the resort that we're staying at. That goes back to the whole went down in Lake Geneva thing and playing golf.
2: Yeah.
1: Let's see. Matt says, also someone on 107.5 described the Josh Jacobs video on air and said his girl's head bounced off pavement and she didn't get up for a few minutes. I don't think anybody has seen the Josh Jacobs video, except for the judge, maybe.
2: And the police.
1: Because if somebody had seen it and described it on The Fan, others would have seen it.
2: It would be
1: that
2: out there.
1: Video is not out there. Now, there was video that was circulating out there that people were saying was the Josh Jacobs video, which was actually the Baltimore dudes. What's his name again? The running back.
2: Oh, yeah.
1: We were just talking to Ray Rice. Was the Ray Rice video.
2: Oh, really? I didn't see that. Claiming it was the Jacobs video.
1: Roger from Oshkosh says the Jacobs video is not public access because there's a victim in it. Well, that hasn't stopped others' videos from being released.
2: Not at all. There's always a victim, right? I mean, violence isn't a victimless crime. There's always a victim. of the violence.
1: From the 920 says, anyone with complaints about rookies singing the G-Force can call 1-800-393-755-1075.
2: Well done. Well done. That's hilarious. Oh, my God. Love it.
1: And Ash Wabanon just wants to know, is Aaron Jones still the Minnesota number one back? I don't think so. I think Jordan Mason is. They'll split carries. Now, if you go to the Vikings depth chart, I'm not sure who they have as number one. They list Aaron Jones, but I think Jordan Mason.
2: Story from SportingNews.com. Why Aaron Jones might not be Vikings' lead running back in 2026.
1: Yeah. Man, is there more?
2: I didn't read it. I'm just...
1: Well, that's the headline.
2: Yeah.
1: So, split carries, but, I mean...
2: Why Jordan Mason, not Aaron Jones, could be Vikings RB1.
1: I would think. Let's get some sound from Green Bay Packers quarterback Jordan Love, if we can.
2: J-Love.
1: They're going on the road, opening up in Minnesota Vikings Stadium. It's going to be noisy in Minneapolis.
17: That's all road games, man. You got to just, I think, on offense, obviously, we communicate a lot more with the cadence and just being in the huddle. So you just got to lock in. Everybody in the huddle has got to be on the same page, dialed in. You know, for a quarterback, you got to be loud and just make sure everybody's able to hear you. But that's every venue you go to. You're going to be dealing with some crowd noise and just a little bit harder to operate.
1: But it's nothing new either.
2: Absolutely not. They know what they're getting into.
1: Biggest thing is you want to quiet down a road stadium. What do?
2: Score first.
1: Move the ball.
2: Move
1: Put
2: the ball.
1: Points on the board.
2: Stop them. Score again.
1: Take the crowd out of the ball
2: exactly.
1: game.
2: Exactly. That's how you do it.
1: Now they're going to have to be. They're going to have to be efficient. That goes without saying, but. You're going to have to be productive.
17: Obviously, I think third down is that's the big one. That's the test always is can you convert third downs to stay on the field? So for us, it's just stick to our game plan and try and be as explosive as possible.
1: I'm telling you, they need to chuck it. They need to chuck it. It's kind of interesting because without Josh Jacobs and, you know, we don't know what they're going to get out of Marshawn Lloyd. We know the offensive line is banged up. You know, depending on how the game plays out, you know, if they fall behind, then you're going to obviously have to throw. But if they can't get anything going on the ground and they have to chuck it, I mean, this in an odd way, if this even makes any type of sense, the lack of a running game and maybe struggles on the offensive line will force them to throw the ball and they'll be productive throwing the ball and then they'll realize that's what they got to do.
2: Provided they can protect Jordan Love.
1: I get that. I mean,
2: and
1: that's
2: with
1: always,
2: the problems they're having up front right now, I don't know if that's a given.
1: That's always a given that you have to protect. I get it. I know. But I still go back, and I know I sound like a broken record. The best this offense has ever looked, or the best Jordan Love has ever looked, is the second half of his first year starting when he threw the ball all over the field and put up nothing short of amazing numbers.
2: Agreed.
1: And he's been good
2: but they
1: since
2: didn't have
1: that.
2: No run game at the time. They still had a run
1: I
2: game.
1: I get it.
2: But
1: they didn't have Josh Jacobs, which is then when they went to Josh Jacobs and had, you know, they had Aaron Jones at that time was their running back, who is now with Minnesota. And then when they went to the Josh Jacobs era, and we all love Josh, and he's a great runner, and he's always, you know, one of the league's leading rushers. Over the past few years, I know not last year because he missed time with the injury, but he still rushed for 13 touchdowns.
2: Yeah.
1: They got away from that, right? Last year, they ran the ball more than they threw it. When was the last time in Green Bay that you could say they ran the ball more than they threw it?
2: Long time ago. I mean, you'd be hard-pressed to find games in which they did that, let alone the whole season. But here's the thing, too. I watch other games, and I know there's only been a few, but even in the preseason, and you see quarterbacks making plays, and you go, that's the kind of play right there that Love's got to make.
1: Sure.
2: He's got to break out and take the 10-yard run when it's there, step out of bounds, get your first down. Not try to hang in there and force something or just throw it out of bounds. If it's there, you got to take it. And he seemed to have gotten away from that a little bit. for whatever reason. Maybe he wasn't feeling great, or maybe they told him to tone it down a little bit. I can't imagine that's the case, but that's a huge weapon that he still has.
18: Yeah.
2: As a young guy and young quarterback, he's still got his legs, man. He's got to use them more.
1: It's interesting because it was an interesting back and forth with Matt LaFleur in the presser on Wednesday when somebody asked about what does Jordan Love have to do to get to the elite level of quarterback play.
0: I get so confused by that question every time because I think he's an elite player. So I don't know. I'll let you guys figure that out, what the next step is. I think a lot of times it's due to team success. And the more success we have, the more people will view him in that light.
1: I think
2: there's something to that, absolutely.
1: But they've had a lot of success, right? They're always playoffs, and they always have a good record. They're always in the conversation. So they've had a lot of team success. I think it's a pretty simple answer. And you hit on part of it right there when you were talking about him rushing, taking the yards, tucking the ball and running when he has the opportunity. And we think about the playoff game last year against Chicago, right, when he should have tucked the ball and ran and would have had a first down, right?
2: Yeah,
1: there's a handful. Sure. And here's the thing. He's done that less ever since the knee injury, right,
2: yes,
1: against Philadelphia.
2: Yes.
1: And so he's become hesitant about running the football, and that's become a problem. And so when you talk about him taking it to the next level or becoming elite, however you want to phrase it, to me there are two things that he can do to improve his game, to take it to the next level, so to speak. Run when given the opportunity, tuck it and run.
2: Mm-hmm.
1: And the second one is I still think he has to be more accurate on his deep balls. On deep shots down the field, I think he has to be more accurate.
2: Okay. More consistently accurate. He is sometimes, and other times he's not. But he doesn't throw a ton of picks. That's great, right? You learn that. Throws for a lot of yards, but yeah, you're right. There are other aspects of the game that he has to do more consistently to be considered at that elite level, I think.
1: I mean, if you want to, and I don't even like throwing around the word elite because there's only a few of them that are
2: either
1: elite. But, you know, we always talk about where does he rank as a quarterback in the NFL? He's a top 10 quarterback. He's a top 5 quarterback, top 7 quarterback, whatever. To me, he lingers right around that bubble of 10, right? He lingers around that bubble of
2: right.
1: 10. Now, if you do a couple things slightly better, run with the football when you need to. Get a little more consistency on your deep ball. Maybe make a couple better decisions here or there. Suddenly he's a no-brainer top 10 quarterback.
2: Make the plays that need to be made, the big plays.
1: So it's not even about slinging around that word elite that a lot of people like to do, but it says how can you make yourself, you know, take yourself off that bubble of top 10 and become a solid top 10 quarterback in the NFL? There's just a couple things you need to do slightly better.
2: Yeah,
1: and I think they're semi-easy fixes, to be quite honest with you. At least the running with the football part.
2: You know, and, I mean, the one thing that separates the great players from the good players is the consistency, doing it week in and week out.
1: Sure, that's the biggest thing.
2: He hasn't gotten there yet, I don't think.
1: All right, so it's the Packers and the Vikings Sunday afternoon, 3:25 kickoff, Green Bay game day, the pregame show at 12:25, postgame coverage right around 6:30 on Sunday night here on The Fan and the free Fan app. It's 8:50. 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The Friday fish fry coming up at about 9:40. 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
2: Good morning, Fan Nation. The Packers travel to Minnesota to face the Vikings Sunday in an NFC North Week 1 matchup. The Packers will be facing a new look from the Vikings at quarterback, as former Cardinals first-round pick Kyler Murray will make his debut after signing a one-year deal in the offseason. And he has some weapons, too, with wide receivers Justin Jefferson and Jordan Addison. And Packers safety Evan Williams says they're going to have to try to handle those two.
25: The way Addison's been playing in years past, I don't feel like he gets the respect he deserves as a true two. You know, I'm sure he could be a one for a lot of teams, but he just happens to be on the team with one of the best receivers in the league. So, yeah, I mean, those guys are both, to me, just really smooth, really efficient in and out of their breaks. And so, I mean, we love that challenge.
2: Packers and the Vikings will meet for the 132nd time Sunday. Kickoff set for 3:25. Our Green Bay game day coverage will begin at 12:25 right here on The Fan and streaming on The Fan app. Meanwhile, Packers running back Josh Jacobs is avoiding jail time for an altercation with a woman at his home back in May. Jacobs pleaded no contest yesterday to misdemeanor battery and criminal damage to property charges. He was ordered to pay a $1,000 fine, undergo counseling, and avoid contact with the victim. Jacobs is currently on the commissioner's exempt list, which means he cannot play until he's off that list. But then he faces a possible suspension by the league for violating the personal conduct policy. Now on to week one, as it continued last night in Australia, and the 49ers went down under and came away with a 27-7 win over the Rams in Melbourne. Brock Purdy threw for 205 yards and three touchdowns to lead the Niners to their first win of the year. DeMarcus Robinson, Mike Evans, Deebo Samuel each caught touchdown passes. Niners coach Kyle Shanahan says, all in all, it was a great experience.
4: How filled it was and how high it was. It felt gladiator-ish. The difference for us is just how big your guys' footy fields are. So they all felt pretty far away from us, which was a little different, but awesome experience here.
2: Opening week resumes with more than a dozen games on the traditional Sunday schedule. Sunday night is an NFC East showdown between the Cowboys and the Giants. And Monday night is an AFC West matchup between the Broncos and the Chiefs in Kansas City. On the injury front, NFL insider Jordan Schultz says that Patriots wide receiver A.J. Brown has a high ankle sprain and is expected to miss 3 to 6 weeks. The Falcons, meanwhile, are in a dire situation at quarterback. Tua Tagovailoa considered day-to-day after an oblique injury at practice yesterday. Michael Penix Jr. still recovering from a knee surgery, so if Tua can't go, that would mean third-stringer Cooper Rush would get the start. In college football, Wisconsin meets Western Illinois for the first time since 2014 in the home opener tomorrow in Madison. It'll be just the fourth meeting ever between the two teams, with the Badgers winning the first three against the Leathernecks. Camp Randall Stadium begins its 110th season hosting the Badgers. We'll have all the action for you right here on The Fan and streaming on The Fan app. Pregame starts at 4. Kickoff set for 6:15 in Madison. In baseball, the Brewers were off yesterday. They start a 3-game set with the Reds tonight at AmFam. Pitching probables are Dustin May for the Brewers and Andrew Abbott for the Reds. No National League games yesterday. Only one American League game saw the Mariners beat the Rangers 4-3. In interleague play, the Pirates beat the White Sox 2-0 to complete the sweep. The White Sox have lost 8 of their last 11, and their lead in the AL Central is down to a game and a half over Cleveland. Houston beat Philadelphia 2-1. Philadelphia dropped 4 games back of the Braves heading into a 3-game series in Atlanta starting tonight. The Braves beat the Rays yesterday 3-1. And the Yankees knock off the Rockies 10-3. Anthony Volpe returned to the big leagues and hit a grand slam and drove in a career high 5 as the Yankees get the sweep. And that is your latest Sports Flash. 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
6: 25 years later, I'm Chuck Sievertson. The reading of the names of over 2,700 people killed in the attack on New York's Twin Towers is underway.
9: George John Bishop. Chris Romeo Bashunda.
6: Bells Jeffrey have been rung, marking the times Albert the jetliners crashed into the buildings at the Pentagon. A ceremony is underway. President Trump and the First Lady Melania Trump, with the crowd hearing names of those who perished in that attack.
10: Petty Officer Third Class Melissa Rose Barnes, United States Navy.
6: ABC's Aaron Katursky.
11: 9/11 is still killing. 23 members of the NYPD died on 9/11 in the last quarter century. 469 have died of 9/11 related illnesses.
6: This is ABC News.
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1: Final hour of Mediocrity here on the Bill and Rookie Experience. We have a tribute or a remembrance of 9/11 coming up here in just a moment. Friday Fish Fry coming up in about 35 minutes, give or take, here on the BRX. You can get those in, as we said. Let's see. Ashwabdon just says they need screen passes to craft quick slants. Love rolling out. I'd agree with all that.
2: Rolling out?
1: Rolling them out. Wouldn't it fake running left, rolling Love out to the right and hitting Tucker Kraft on a cross right there? A little drag pattern.
2: I like it.
1: The 9-2, remember. The pocket. Then remember, the more touchdown passes to Tuck Kraft, the better. Why, Billy? Because Tuck's on my fantasy football team. So it's imperative that they get him the ball. I might have to go over there today after work and do the locker room and talk to Tuck and say, look, I need you big this weekend. Need you big.
2: Yeah. Yeah, I'm sure that'll go over well with him.
1: From the 9-2-0, score first, shut them down, and score often. Sounds great in theory until LaFleur lets the opposing team back in the game in the second half. Wow. Let's see. Todd from Howard says, after that G-Force, I think we need more cowbell. Need more G-Force, that's for sure. The 9-2-0 says, if TMZ doesn't have it, talking about the Josh Jacobs video, it's under wraps pretty well. It's kind of what I thought. If anybody had it, wouldn't TMZ have it?
2: Yeah, you'd think, right? They get a hold of everything.
1: Somehow, some way they do. I don't know. I don't know if we'll ever see it or not.
2: Doesn't seem like it. You would think it'd be out already if it was.
1: Well, you know, in the Packers, you know, Brian Gutekunst had his press conference when we were on the radio, and he had mentioned that they had not seen the tape. And the follow-up question should have been, why not? Or a follow-up to that should have been, well, have you asked to see the tape? Or have you been told, no, you can't see the tape? Not just, well, we haven't seen the tape. We're letting it go. See you later. You know what I mean?
2: Yeah, definitely. Yeah, you haven't seen it. Why haven't you?
1: I mean, what's the reason why?
2: Has Roger Goodell seen it?
1: I mean, what's the reason why you haven't seen it? Just because you haven't seen it? Or because you asked and they said no?
2: You would think they would want to see it.
1: 100%. And that question, those questions were never asked.
2: Who has seen it? just the police? Has Goodell seen it? I don't know.
1: I mean, if you haven't seen it, is that because you're not allowed to see it by law right now, or what? Anyway. All right, with that being said, it's 9:05, and we have a lengthy remembrance of 9/11 coming up here in just a moment. So let's do a fan forecast brought to you by SureDry. It's going to be a beautiful day, sunshine and 80. Low 60s overnight, sunshine and 80 on Saturday. Got me a 7:24 tee time, Billy.
2: You do, huh?
1: Yeah. I'm not scratch, but I might play like scratch tomorrow. And then a little bit of sunshine and 67 on Sunday.
2: I'm getting close.
1: Are you?
2: Yep. I don't know about this year, but next year I'm back.
1: Next year you're back, baby. You're back.
2: Thanks to Dr. Shock.
1: Well, I can hardly wait. So maybe he fixed you completely and you won't slice anymore.
2: No, wouldn't that be something?
1: That you'll hit it straight as an arrow.
2: Mm-hmm.
1: I should have had this done a long time ago.
2: I like that.
1: All right, there you go. 9:06 on the fan. That is your weather forecast.
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8: How about that? How about that indeed? Well, let's take that down. This is one of those days, Rook, as you know, this being September 11th, the 25th. I hate to say anniversary, but 25th year since the devastating attacks on the World Trade Center, the Pentagon, and the plane that went down in Shanksville, Pennsylvania. It's only appropriate that we remember that day.
19: It began as a day like any other. The sun rose over New York City, casting its first light over a city in motion. A city of nearly 9 million lives intertwined in a routine as familiar as breathing. But this was no ordinary day. In a single moment, that rhythm would break, and everything would change.
20: Good morning. 64 degrees at 6 o'clock. It is Tuesday, September 11th, and here's what's happening. It's primary day.
29: My name is Betty Ong. I'm number 3 in the back. The cockpit's not answering. Somebody stabbed in business class. And I think there's mace that we can't breathe. I don't know. I think we're getting high fed.
30: State your emergency.
31: Hey, this is Nitty, the American Airlines calling. I am monitoring a call in which flight 11, the flight attendant is advising our reps that the pilot, everyone's been stabbed.
30: Flight 11?
31: Yep.
30: We have complaints. Just stay quiet and you'll be okay. We're returning to the airport.
32: American 11, are you trying to call?
30: Nobody moves. Everything will be okay. If you try to make any move, you'll injure yourself and the airplane. Just stay quiet.
31: What's going on your end, Tech?
30: They have him on the primary radar. They seem to think that he is descending.
31: Okay. What's going on, Betty? Betty, talk to me. Betty, are you there? Betty? I think we might have lost her.
30: At your window right now,
31: yeah.
30: Can you see God about 4,000 feet, about 5 east of your airport right now? Looks like he's...
31: Yeah, that's him.
30: Do you see God? Look, is he descending for the building also?
31: He's descending really quick, too, yeah.
30: Well, that's...
31: 2,500 feet now. He just dropped 800 feet in like one sweep.
30: That's another situation.
33: Wait, there's another plane coming.
34: I look up and you could see that second plane now hitting into the South Tower.
35: My goodness.
36: Oh God.
35: There's another one.
31: Oh
35: my goodness, there's another one. Now it's obvious, I think, that I think we have a terrorist act.
34: All the debris was coming down on us, and we thought, well, this is it.
4: We have ambulances and everybody else pulling up, and we got debris falling from the building. They have to stop short of the building, either north or south.
5: He started clicking up, clicking up, clicking up, clicking up as he's descending the whole time. And he was going about 500 miles an hour. That's an extreme speed. That's the speed you see at 35,000 feet. You don't see 500 miles an hour, you know, 100 feet off the ground, which is about where it was when he dropped on for scope.
6: Yes, sir. The aircraft is down. Looks like that aircraft crashed into the Pentagon, sir.
9: Baby, you have to listen to me carefully. I'm on a plane that's been hijacked. I want to tell you I love you. Please tell my children that I love them very much. There's three guys. They've hijacked the plane, and I've heard that there's planes that's been flown into the World Trade Center. I hope to be able to see your face again, baby. I love you. Bye.
10: Mark, this is your mom. Apparently, it's terrorists, and they're hell-bent on crashing the aircraft. So if you can, try to take over the aircraft, group some people, and perhaps do the best you can to get control of it. I love you, sweetie. Good luck. Bye-bye.
11: I also want to give you heads up, Washington.
12: Go ahead.
11: United 93, have you got information on that yet?
12: Yeah, he's down.
11: He's down?
12: Yes.
11: Why didn't he land? Because we have confirmation.
12: He did not land.
11: Oh, he's down?
12: Yes,
11: down?
12: Somewhere up northeast of Camp David.
13: 2-2-1. This is as close as we can get to the base of the World Trade Center. You can see the firemen assembled here, the police officers, FBI agents, and you can see the two towers. A huge explosion now raining

0: our fellow citizens, our way of life, our very freedom came under attack in a series of deliberate and deadly terrorist acts. Thousands of lives were suddenly ended by evil, despicable acts of terror. These acts of mass murder were intended to frighten our nation into chaos and retreat. But they have failed. Our country is strong. A great people has been moved to defend a great nation.
1: My girlfriend, her name is Carrie Progen. She was working in building number 2. She never came home last night.
2: It's devastating. It's devastating not knowing what happened to him.
3: This is my stepsister, Adrienne Allegro. The last time we heard from her after the explosion, she was able to call her boyfriend and say that she was on the 70th floor and they were trying to evacuate them.
4: Made it to the 78th floor. He called his wife at 9:30, told her, "I'm okay, but I'm gonna stay here and help evacuate the building." So he stood there, and after that, the building collapsed.
5: I'm searching for my father, Isaias Rivera. He worked for CBS. He was a broadcast maintenance engineer. He worked in a transmitter on the 110th floor.
6: This is my fiance. Her name is Maria Santillan. She was in Tower 1, and we spoke to her right after the plane hit the building, and we haven't heard from her since.
7: It's a roller coaster of emotions. You have hope, and then you have no hope, and you just want answers.
8: It was a day that you'll never forget. But it's also a day that, you know, you really don't want to remember.
9: Nothing compared to 9/11. Nothing compared.
10: The sound and what I felt, it will never escape me.
11: Hard to believe it's been 25 years since that fateful day. 2,996 people, including the hijackers, killed that day. 2,606 in the World Trade Center, 125 at the Pentagon, 343 firefighters, 72 law enforcement officers, 55 military personnel. More than 90 countries lost citizens in the attacks that day. And they're still suffering today, many who were there to help, rebuild, dig through the rubble. So, never forget. That's all I can say, never forget.
12: And I don't think we will.
11: I hope not.
12: All right, I posted some pictures on our Facebook page from our visit to the World Trade Center Museum a couple of summers ago in New York City, and including the Ladder 3 fire truck, I believe, that was demolished. It's a prominent figure in the... I'd like to go back because it's pretty expansive, and you don't really get a chance to see it all, you know what I mean?
11: I'd like to see it in one opportunity,
12: in one visit, so... All right,
11: I'll never forget, because like I said, I was there just a few months later. There was a church not too far from the World Trade Center site that became sort of a monument or memorial. People dropped off letters and pictures and flowers on the fence outside this church, and just seeing that, it was just like, whoa. I mean, pictures of people, you know, missing, you know, that kind of stuff. That was hard to look at. It's one of the things I remember.
12: Yeah. I mean, we were in New York City, you know, because my sister-in-law lives there. Did live in New York City for many, many years. The past few, she's been on Long Island. But we'd been in New York City, you know, four-ish times. since the 9/11 and prior to the museum being built. And the first time we were there, you know, the fencing, the chain link fencing was still around the excavation site and all that.
13: Mm-hmm.
12: And, you know, essentially until the museum went up and the fencing came down, those notes, signs, pictures, all that stuff was there, you know, during the duration, kind of, you know, kind of as its own memorial until the official memorial, you know, weathered and things of that nature. So 920 says, thank you, Bill and Rookie, for playing this. It's heartbreaking, very heartbreaking.
11: It is. It's heartbreaking, man. Just to hear the emotion in those people's voices and everything, it's just incredible.
12: Brock in Green Bay says, thanks for not being mediocre on the 9/11 tribute. It's great that you do these. Thank you. Yeah, sometimes you gotta be serious.
11: I mean, that's what really matters,
12: mediocrity,
11: right?
12: Mediocrity to the side.
11: Sports is sports. It's fun. It's not life and death.
12: All right, on a lighter note, 918, this from the 920 says, I unfortunately missed the G4 song. Could you please replay it? Nah, man, that's appointment radio.
11: Yeah. Yeah, it ain't happening.
12: And Alex from Green Bay says, good morning, Bill and T-Bone. Can we do another G-Force? I was working and missed it. That's what makes it special. One and done.
11: Well, I will post it on a podcast.
12: You're going to post it on the podcast?
11: Yeah, I'll post it on the podcast.
12: I guess if you want to hear it, find it on the podcast. Where do they find the podcast?
11: Wherever you get your podcast.
12: Fair enough.
11: Just search for Bill and Rookie Podcast.
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11: Sure.
12: The BRX Experience Podcast? I guess I didn't even know we did a podcast. Do we do a podcast? Now, how many...
11: Well, it's
12: are
11: not
12: we
11: a
12: making,
11: true podcast.
12: Are we making money?
11: No, I just replay part of the show.
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11: Well, that's what they call it, a podcast.
12: Okay.
11: It's not a podcast, for real.
12: I'm like, where am I? Am I getting some money out of this? Or what's it, you know, being on the podcast? All right, it's football season. Week one is underway. Week one will wrap up next Monday night with Broncos and Chiefs. We'll get the Packers and the Vikings prior to that on Sunday afternoon. But a college football this week, a lot of sports going on, and nothing goes with sports better than snacks.
11: Well, whether it's football, baseball, whatever the sport, college football, like you mentioned, game day needs Daisy Dips French Onion Dip. 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
1: 925 on the BRX. This reminds me, the bumper music coming back from break. The extravaganza is back tomorrow night on the Big Dog 106.7 FM. I know you were worried about that.
2: I was, man.
1: 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Lynch Mob, Babylon AD, Trickster, Def Leppard, Steel Dragon, Enough's Enough, Baton Rouge, Hanoi Rocks, Roxy Blue, and Crocus.
2: I've heard of none of those bands.
1: You've heard of... Def Leppard is like the most mainstream out of that one.
2: Yeah, I've heard of them. Trixie? No.
1: Trickster.
2: Trickster? No. I haven't. Not till just now.
1: That'd be great if a band named Trickster

0: sing a song called Trixie.
1: Or Trixie, you could open for Trickster. Yeah, the double bill.
0: So there you go. You'll have to tune in for the songs, but Lynch Mob, Babylon AD, Trickster, Def Leppard, Steel Dragon, Enough's Enough, Baton Rouge, Hanoi Rocks, Roxy Blue, and Crocus. Tomorrow night on the Rookie Rock and Roll Extravaganza. And I got to expand the roster a little bit, too. I got to get some more songs. But we got you covered. We got you covered. Tomorrow night, 6 to 7 p.m. on The Big Dog. Let's see. What do you want? Do you want some Matt LaFleur? Do you want some Jordan Love? Or do you want to hear raw Javon Bullard?
1: Yeah,
0: your choice.
1: Hear that. I didn't get in on Javon Bullard the other day. I'd rather hear him.
0: You want to hear some raw Javon Bullard?
1: Yeah.
0: We can do that. And I don't believe he swore. He has the propensity to swear every now and then.
1: Does he?
0: I'll listen closely while we're doing this. I was right next to him, and I don't recall him swearing. If he does, I'll have to beep it out. Otherwise, I might get fired. But anyway, here's a little raw Javon Bullard.
2: You obviously, you guys have played Kyler, but what is JG giving you any inside advice?
3: Nothing that we don't already know. I mean, a good player, very explosive, very dynamic. Can make plays with his own man on the ground, man. So we definitely got to dial into that.
4: As you approach openers, how often do they go the way you plan, and how often are unscouted looks just way out of left field?
3: I mean, if you ask anybody, I don't think openers go nothing like you plan they do. I mean, I think a lot of things are just totally off script. You have a lot of time on your hands. I mean, we ain't played ball in a long, long time against anybody else, for real. So I'm pretty sure their coaches got a lot of new players, a lot of new things that they're trying to put out there. And we got a lot of new things and even a whole new scheme that we're trying to put out there as well. So, I mean, I don't think neither team has an advantage or a disadvantage.
4: How's the ankle doing? I mean, full go, ready to
3: go? Oh, yeah, we're ready to go. Yeah, we ain't no doubt about that. We healthy.
2: What's the Justin Jefferson challenge?
3: He's a good player, man. Just try to limit him. We know that he can change the game. So we got to dial him, got to know where he's at all times.
4: What's the dichotomy like? Without Micah Parsons, we've seen a lot of blitzing in training camp, ideas like that, but you're going against a guy I call the Roadrunner because he's all over the place.
3: Yeah.
4: Do you have to tone it down? Do you have to get after him without Micah? What's that approach like?
3: I think it's a mixture of both, just, you know what I'm saying, controlling the things you can't control. My idea of that is, you know what I'm saying, covering the guys that need to be covered and really just being a collective group, a collective defense, man, knowing where he's at, knowing the escape lanes, just really trusting your brother to do his job and really just keep him bunched up, man. We know that he's not the ideal height for a quarterback, so that, you know what I'm saying, that's shown to be some, you know what I'm saying, advantages to defenses, so that's a key part for us. And really just playing with that violence and that motor, man, just playing with an extreme amount of effort, because we know that's exactly what it's going to take.
2: What's the feeling facing a divisional opponent right off the jump?
3: There's no better feeling. Started off hot last year with Detroit, and we're looking to do the same thing this year with Minnesota.
2: Do you guys feel like you're more amped up, like that gets you up in the morning a little bit more, knowing you set the tone?
3: For sure, it's definitely, for sure, would it be in a division game, but I'm not going to lie, whether we was playing the Vikings or anybody else, this is the first game of the year, man, so everybody going to be riled up for this one.
2: You always hear with rush lanes, make sure you don't let them get outside the pocket. Is that even more important for, like, you guys? Because when you're coming in, you're coming in hot, like, sometimes maybe faster than other guys, to make sure you come in under control.
3: Yeah, for sure. I mean, it's a saying, like, don't miss your layups, man. You know, and you ask NBA players, it's routine plays, but at the same time, man, the easiest plays are sometimes the hardest plays to make, you know. So really just dialing in, focusing, and knowing who you're going against, know your opponent. And just knowing that his escapability is one of the best in the game, we got to be definitely conscious of that when we're blitzing.
4: I guess big picture, what do you want, you could say, the NFL, the league, fans, everyone to see from this defense in week one just right out of the gate?
3: We're trying to be the best in the league. And, you know, it ain't no sugarcoating that. We want to be the best defense in the league. We want to be the best secondary in the league. And, you know, we're going to put the work in to do that, and we got to showcase it on Sundays or whatever day we plan.
2: Where does Javon Bullard fit into that?
3: I'm trying to be the best in the league, you know, and that's just what it is. My goals are very important to me, and the work that I put in, I want to showcase it to the world, and to this team and to my teammates, I owe it to them, you know. So, we're taking it one day at a time, and we're getting ready for Sunday.
2: How do you prepare for a quarterback in an entirely new system? Like, do you go back and watch him in Arizona?
3: For sure. I mean, of course, it's a different scheme, and the guys he's throwing to, and the coach that he's listening to also. But he also still has some tendencies that he's going to linger over. Some players just have things, well, a lot of players, most players, honestly, have tendencies no matter where they go, they're going to do the thing that got them where they are, you know. So I'm pretty sure some things are going to change, but some things are definitely going to stay the same.
5: Javon, I know it's a new season, but the way you guys finished last year and some tough losses, just in general, how bad do you guys need to get a win?
3: We need to win every week, you know, depending on whether that was, you know what I'm saying, ending the season on a loss or, you know what I'm saying, starting the season with a division opponent. We need to win every week, and I think that's the goal, really, just take it one day at a time, one week at a time, one game at a time. And I think if we focus on that and dial into that and actually prepare for that on a day-to-day basis, I think we'll get the results we want.
0: There you go. That is Javon Bullard.
1: Bull, I like to call him.
0: Of your Green Bay Packers.
1: I like him. I like him as a player. I think he could be a big part of this defense. I'm excited to see what we're going to see from them defensively under Jonathan Gannon. And, there's a lot of talk all training camp about their freedom that they're allowed to play with under his system and things like that. So, well, let's see it.
0: I asked a question of Javon at the very end there, because the last time the Packers won was December 7th against the Chicago Bears, now the Hammond Butchers. December 7th was the last win. It's a long, long time, man.
1: That's a long time.
0: Long, long time. All right, it is 933 Sports Radio, 107.5, 1400. 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
16: A better life with Dr. Sanjay Gupta.
17: Imagine a best friend who is always available, never judges you, and never asks for anything in return. Sounds pretty good, right? Well, that's essentially the promise of AI companions, and some people think they could help solve the loneliness epidemic. But many experts think these non-human companions could actually make things worse. And here's why. Real connection does require real vulnerability. The risk that the other person might disagree with you or see you differently. AI often removes that risk entirely. As one MIT professor put it, AI offers connection without vulnerability, which can feel good in the moment, no doubt, but it doesn't really nourish you. AI has plenty of good uses, but it is no substitute for a deep, enduring, complicated friendship. So text your friend, call your mom, make some plans this weekend. I'm Dr. Sanjay Gupta, helping you live a better life.
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21: 36. Need a boost in the morning? Bill and Rookie have you covered. Bill brings the facts. Rookie brings the positivity. And you get a perfect blend of Packers news and morning mayhem. You've been waiting all week. It's time for some radio therapy. Don't carry all that extra baggage into the weekend.
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25: 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That woman is something else. She's chopping down timber, shoveling snow, cutting grass. That woman is a superwoman.
26: What are you trying to say? Talk like a person.
27: I got myself a state-of-the-art deep fat fryer.
0: Aaron Rodgers, keep my coach's name out your mouth, LOL. Broncos in the playoffs, Jets coach flipping burgers at Denny's.
28: Wow.
29: Did that just happen?
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21: This is the Friday Fish Fry on the Bill and Rookie Experience.
28: That makes me angry.
1: Yes.
0: All right, let's roll. 920-393-1075, the talking text line. Did I get that number right, wise
1: guy? You got it.
0: Guy?
1: I nailed it.
0: TheFan@Cumulus.com is the email, and on X at Rookie on 107.5 at Rabes44. Who do you think is first, Bill? on the phone.
1: CFO?
0: No, CFO. I'm worried about him. He hasn't called. Brent, you're on the Friday Fish Fry.
2: Hey, afternoon. It's Brent. Or, I'm sorry. Good morning. It's Brent. Hey, Papa Top.
0: Hold on. All right.
24: Papa Top again.
0: All right. Who's getting that one?
2: Give that to whoever invented side-by-side, picture-in-picture. Wednesday night was glorious. You had Brewers Cubs one side. You had Seahawks Patriots on the other. Oh, I was just living in nirvana. And loved that the fact that the Brewers are the first team to put up a touchdown. I'm sure Bill was just thrilled with that. Oh, and speaking of entertaining, hey, next time some idiot calls and asks, hey, what happened to that, Tom? Let Brookie cook. Oh, I was laughing so hard at that exchange. And Mother Trucker, I can't wait for your next call where you're coming in going, hey, why isn't Rodgers throwing the ball to Devontae Adams? And Kenny Clark and Rashawn Gary need to be more active on the defensive front. Oh, my God, dude, you spent your entire life getting a free public education, and you still didn't get your money's worth. I demand a refund if I were you. Dude, you seriously put the special in Special Olympics.
0: I appreciate that.
1: Wow.
0: All right. Let's go back to the phones. Good morning. You're on the Friday Fish Fry. Who's this? What are we doing?
3: Yeah, Eric in Green Bay. Let's start the fryer.
0: Okay. Hold on. Let's get it. Who's in there?
3: It's going to be for Fan Nation. You guys are all over the place with your reference. Is it La Failure or La Sucks? Either way, you're pronouncing it wrong. Thank you, guys.
1: Okay.
0: All right. Appreciate that. Pick one and everybody kind of go with it. Is that what the...
1: Maybe it's a personal preference, perhaps.
0: I guess. All right, Bill, let's go to the emails.
1: Already? Okay.
0: Already.
1: Fry. Matt in Titletown says, I would like to fry the NFL for two lousy games to start the regular season. Seattle and New England was a Super Bowl with little hype and turned out to be a lousy game. They became the regular season opener with very little hype and turned out to be a lousy game. Last night was a snoozer, too, and you can't help but wonder if the travel was the deciding factor. Hopefully the rest of the week will treat us better than the last two nights have. Thanks, as always, for the mediocrity, guys, and have yourselves a weekend. And that was Matt in Titletown.
0: I will say this, though. I mean, on paper, they sounded good, right? I mean, is it the NFL's fault that they weren't good?
1: No. The second one was better than the first. On paper, even, I thought. Anyway.
0: Well, yeah. I mean, the fact is, though, they never should have taken the Rams 49ers game out of the States.
1: That's probably true, too.
0: Is what they never should have done. But, I mean, you can only do so much on paper.
1: Scott in Appleton says, Papa Top.
24: Papa Top again.
1: Papa Top to Matt LaFleur. No matter if the Packers win or lose on Sunday, there still will be fans having issues with his coaching after the game on The Fan post-game with Rookie. But it will not be me because I'm all in on Matt LaSucks. Well, you pronounced it wrong.
0: Or is it supposed to be Matt LaFailure, or what is it? Just
1: well,
0: like
1: it was
0: Eric
1: LaFleur
0: said.
1: The first time, it was okay. The second time.
0: Let's go back to the phones. Good morning, you're on the Friday Fish Fry. Who's this? What are we doing?
4: Hi, guys. Brian in Appleton.
1: Hey, Brian.
4: I want to pop a top.
24: Pop a top again.
0: All right, who's getting that?
4: We're going for the last night streaming the Youth movie. Excellent, excellent movie. Very well done.
0: Now, I can't wait to see it. Can't wait to. Whoops. I should have pardoned. That's mine. My bad. Can't wait to see it. All right, back.
1: Wow! I just heard a yoke.
0: Back to emails.
1: Papa Top.
24: Papa Top again.
1: I'd like to pop a top to Patrick Tompkins, former center for the Wisconsin Badgers, who passed away last week. He made first team All Big Ten his senior year. That's from Warren. Thanks, Warren. Appreciate that. Hi, Bill and Rookie. I would like to pop a top, please.
24: Pop a top again.
1: Pop a top and raise a toast to Byron Frelick. Byron is not only a famous historian and tour guide at Lambeau Field, but he can also be found at the new zoo and adventure park, taking care of many of the resident animals. He even shares a very close personal bond with a giraffe named Knight. Thank you, Byron, for all you do. That's from JR.
0: It's pretty cool. That'd be fun to work at the zoo.
1: I always thought so, too. Dear Bill and Rookie, the show in Green Bay, Fry. Please throw Chuck from the Dollar Loan Center in the fryer. It's bad enough I have to hear advertisements 50 times a day, and then you pile on by saying you loan your own money. Well, count the money. Whose money would you lend if it wasn't yours? You would borrow money to loan money? Child, please. Why don't you open a bikini car wash or a topless donut shop if you really want to make some money?
5: Oh,
1: that's
5: my
1: Marty
5: God.
1: And Duck Creek.
5: Okay.
1: Count the money. That's a good reference. No. That's a History of the World Part 1 reference, if I'm not mistaken. Old Tommy Packer fan says Fry. First Fry, Aaron Banks for being perpetually injured. Josh Jacobs for obvious reasons. Goody for not getting Kraft's contract done yet. And finally, Rookie for his always excruciating version of G-Force.
5: Who's that from?
1: Old-timey Packer fan.
5: Block.
1: But can't go without remembering the 9/11 first responders, victims, and their families today.
5: Just, I'd like old-timey Packer fan to listen up closely. When was the last time you heard a Marsha email read by me?
1: I don't know. It's been a while.
5: Yeah. Block.
1: She's just not sending them, or what?
5: Block. So it might be a while since you hear something from old timey. Okay, go on. We're on a clock.
1: That's all I have for now.
5: Oh, good, because perfect timing then. We'll take a break. We'll go to the talk and text line at 920-393-1075. That's the correct number again, right?
1: That is correct.
5: That's,
1: yes.
5: Coming up
1: that's
5: next
1: the right
5: on the
1: number.
5: BRX.
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8: San Francisco 49ers manhandled the LA Rams last night in Melbourne, Australia. And too many people slept on the Niners coming into the year. 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Well, the 49ers have a great head coach in Kyle Shanahan. Got back two Hall of Famers on defense in Nick Bosa and Fred Warner. Brock Purdy's healthy. George Kittle is healthy. And the Niners are a legit Super Bowl contender. I'm Nick Costos.
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0: All right, we roll on the Friday Fish Fry. We go to the talk and text line at 920-393-1075. Let's see here. Let me pot that down. Kevin here says, fry the National Football League. For not having last night's game on regular TV or cable or anything like that, Netflix, Prime, and all that other stuff, thank goodness I could listen at least on the Fan app.
1: Well, you got that right to hear that, yeah.
0: Now, get used to it, though. It's going to be on a lot of streaming services. Mine was buffering at times last night.
1: Well, you got to get the package.
0: So there you go. Tony from the 54311 says, Papa Top.
24: Papa Top again.
0: Papa Top to Billy. I am going to pick Winter Pool and took his thoughts on the 49ers versus Rams and nailed against the group who took the Rams.
1: Yeah.
0: There you go. I don't even know why you would pick that game to begin with. I'd pick a different game in week one. Tina in Egan says Papa Top.
24: Papa Top again.
0: To opening the season at the Viking Stadium with my sister, we'll be carrying the G. Go Pack Go. And then are you going to call the post-game show, Tina? I hope so. X-Ray Kevin says Papa Top.
24: That. Papa Top.
0: Papa okay. Top and light up a good cigar for Barry Melrose. He was the coolest analyst on TV. His love and passion for hockey was incredible. Put him in the HOF.
1: I saw a lot of people saying that yesterday, and they couldn't be more right.
0: He was awesome.
1: He was the best.
0: Grumpy Old Man says Papa Top.
24: Papa Top. Again.
0: To week one of the NFL season and to overreacting of each game, just remember, Packer fans, if the Packers lose this Sunday, half the teams will be 0-1.
1: That's a good point.
0: It is true.
1: Yep.
0: It's when you get to 0-3 or 0-4, you need to start reaching for the panic button, statistics say.
1: Yeah.
0: Kyle says, Papa Top.
24: Papa Top again.
0: To Rookie for the best birthday present ever with his singing of G-Force. To Super Trucker for making me feel better about myself. To Zach Tom and his future endeavors. And finally, to Bill for probably being fun at parties. Ah. Yeah, I had to be listening earlier this morning for the whole fun at parties thing. Darren in Green Bay said, Papa Top.
24: Papa Top. Again.
0: Popping a top to all the first responders 25 years ago.
1: Yeah.
0: No doubt about it.
1: Yeah.
0: Pat says, Papa Top.
24: Papa Top again.
0: Papa Top to the United States of America. Ditto. Let's see. That's Fry. It? Fry Oshkosh Josh's wife for not wanting to listen to your amazing G-Force performance. I didn't realize blow-up dolls came with ears.
1: Wow.
0: Oh, my goodness. Mike in Tennessee says Papa Top.
24: Papa Top.
0: Okay. To Rookie for his outstanding rendition of G-Force. You better believe it.
1: Outstanding?
0: I might not be able to drive home with all these Papa Tops this morning. Andy in Kimberly says Papa Top.
24: Papa Top.
0: To all the innocent men, women, and children that lost their lives because of the horrific 9/11 attacks. If you want to turn on the fryer, you can, but I'm sure all of you people that caused this already getting fried where you should be. Let's see. Matt from Oconomowoc says, Papa Top.
24: Papa Top again.
0: Oh, wait a second. Hold on. Matt from Orono County, Minnesota? I'm sorry. Looked like Oconomowoc quick at first glance. From Orono County or something, Minnesota. Papa Top to you two fellas for the 9/11 remembrance. Well done and very important that we never forget. I'm not familiar. I know a lot of Minnesota, but I'm not familiar where Matt text that in, unless that's a typo, like an autocorrect or something. Chris in Bellevue says, Papa Top.
24: Papa Top.
0: To all the police and firefighters 25 years ago and currently serving our communities, no doubt about that.
1: Right here.
0: Jack in Freedom says, Fryer. Throw Roger Goodell in the fryer for putting games on Netflix that is blurry and slow so he can line his pockets. I hear you.
1: Blurry and slow, huh?
0: Yeah.
1: Yeah, it's an issue with streaming, you know.
0: Tom from Oshkosh says, Papa Top.
24: Papa Top.
0: Papa Top to the Milwaukee Brewers for closing out the Cubs and opening up a lead against the Atlanta Braves. That's true, but they need to open up a lead on the Dodgers. Let's see. And Chris in Luxembourg says, Papa Top.
24: Papa Top again.
0: Papa Top to Pat and the boys for sweeping the Cubs and getting closer to 100 wins. I'm telling you, 99 is where I want. 100 is magical. But that would cost me cheesecake. 99 wins gets me cheesecake.
1: Mm-hmm.
0: So I'm winning for 99.
1: Okay.
0: Bill, go back and circle around to the emails and see if anything else has come in.
1: I got, let's see, is this two more?
0: You got
1: here?
0: Time for one more.
1: I got time for one more then. All right. Good morning, Bill and Rookie. I would like to pop a top.
24: Pop a top again.
1: I'd like to pop a top to Mike McCarthy. As you said last week, Rookie, I did like Mike's time here in Green Bay. I'm popping a top to him, though, because he has to deal with number 8 and all his goofiness. I don't think it'll go well this year, and maybe they'll get the first draft pick next year and pick a quarterback. I'm sure we'll see Mike and Aaron's wives hanging out in the box seats, although there would be one empty seat. Good luck, Mike, this year. You're going to need it.
0: Oh, my goodness.
1: The weekly countdown is on 18 more weeks, and number 8 is gone. Can't wait. Go Pack. Signed, Dan in Appleton.
0: Boy, he was making the rounds, Aaron Rodgers, saying a lot of things and throwing a lot of people under the bus and stuff the past couple of days. Pretty crazy.
1: Well.
0: And then he can retire and never be heard from again.
1: He says he's going to disappear.
0: Okay. I don't know if I believe that
1: until
0: or not, but
1: comes back.
0: I've disappeared. Like, come back. All right, let's wrap it up.
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21: What Did We Learn Today on the Bill and Rookie Experience?
0: That football games probably shouldn't be played at that cricket place in Australia because you are like miles away from the playing surface. Couldn't see a damn thing.
1: Yeah, and maybe we learned to travel. If you're going to Australia, you should probably go a little earlier than just
0: is it,
1: day of game.
0: I mean, is it? Is that really what it was? I mean, well, that's what everybody's going to say, right?
1: I'm going to think that it played a part in it.
0: But that's what everybody is going to focus and look at. And we also learned today that even without practice, even without warm-ups, I can crush it on the G-Force. Because you know what? It runs. It courses through my veins, Billy.
1: Mm-hmm.
3: It's pretty awesome, isn't it?
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22: Wow sums it up quite nicely.
0: Right, Billy, have a weekend.
1: I'll do that. You too.
0: Fan Nation.
1: See you on Green Bay Game Day.
0: Yeah. Fan Nation, have yourself a spectacular weekend. We're back with more mediocrity on Monday. I'll be here for Green Bay Game Day, the postgame show Sunday night at about 6:30. Stay humble. Bill Michaels is now.
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23: The Packers were back on the practice field yesterday as they continue to prep for their season opener this Sunday in Minnesota. Green Bay, they'll enter the year looking for their first division title since 2021. They're not favored to get it, as the odds makers give Detroit the best chances to win, with the Packers second, the Bears third, Vikings fourth. Asked about handling expectations, head coach Matt LaFleur says that's something he doesn't address with the team.
25: I don't listen to all the outside noise. I just focus on the daily process and trying to get a little bit better each and every day. And there's always going to be expectations when you're with the Green Bay Packers. That's just the way it is. You better embrace it. Try to make the most out of each opportunity. And I'm more concerned on us getting better each and every day.
23: Meanwhile, running back Josh Jacobs pleaded no contest to a pair of misdemeanor charges yesterday in Brown County Court. He was convicted on the battery count while entering into a deferred agreement on the criminal damage to property charge. With the case settled, the Packers will now wait for potential punishment from the league office. Jacobs is currently on the commissioner's exempt list, meaning he can't play or practice. Again, it'll be Packers and Vikings on Sunday with kick at 3:25. Turning to Wisconsin, they're putting the finishing touches on their game plan against Western Illinois. That kick comes tomorrow night at Camp Randall, 6:15.
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0: Nation. Great to be back. What a night last night. Oh, my goodness. What a night last night. A whole different look into Pat Murphy we'll talk about today. As the Brewers now host the Reds coming into town at American Family Field this weekend. The Packers, one more day in the practice field. Then they're heading over to Minneapolis, getting ready for the Vikings coming up. We have got, obviously, a very somber day today in the anniversary, the remembrance of 9/11. And I posted a video, by the way, over on Instagram, X. Harley Davidson did a really neat, like an 8 to 9 minute documentary piece on Tim Duffy, who we talk about all the time on the program, a very good friend, who was actually at and rode his Harley into the towers on 9/11 after the tower fell. And it's a tremendous, tremendous piece. And if you get a chance to take a look at it, I highly, highly recommend it, especially on a day like this. So, you know, and if you can, do. If not, just take a moment whenever you get an opportunity to take a view of that. They did a really, really good, you know, kind of piece with Tim and his remembrance of that day. And like I said, it's not long. It's about 8 minutes, and it could probably go on for 5 hours, but they did a really, really good piece. So that's there today. We have got, what else do we have today? We got all kinds of stuff. Badgers getting ready, by the way, this weekend. Style points are going to count. So you're looking for that. Just so many good things. Last night was such a wonderful night. I'm coming down from last night, might be the best way to put it. It was fascinating. Pat Murphy was tremendous. And I can't wait to tell you some of the insight, because I thought it was just so cool to listen to certain things and things that we believe versus things that are real, if that makes sense. And just a really neat look into how Pat Murphy manages this team and himself, and just a really, really neat insight into all of that. So I'm looking forward to that. So that being said, if you want to touch base with us, absolutely, go ahead and get a hold of us if you choose to do so. 877-867-1670. You can text us 608-321-1670. 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And if you want to find us on Facebook, Instagram, and TikTok, and I've got quite a few stuff, quite a few things that I've posted. I have yet to post everything. And I got so much of a photo dump coming. Trust me, over the next couple of days, you're going to be sick of me. And also, we're going to be back, yes, to all of those who were asking about Packers games and such. Yes, a lot of tweeting on X during the Packers games. So you're going to find stuff there. And don't forget, coming up this weekend, we have our first Green and Gold postgame show. Really looking forward to that. That is going to take place immediately following the Packers and the Vikings. So find us on the social media platforms, The Bill Michaels Show. You can find us on the Twitch app, the Kick app, the LinkedIn app as well. And catch the television show. It is going to air on Sunday night this week. Sunday night, 9 o'clock Central Time. Because they've got college football on My24 TV in Milwaukee. So they've got some college football going on. Grand Bills, I'm telling you, if it was one, it was 20 people that asked where you were last night. And of all nights for you not to come, this was your night.
1: I saw some of the quotes and some of the Murph. I would listen to Murph read children's books. Like, he's just engaging in any environment, on any topic, at any time. Like, he's just one of the most interesting people I've ever heard listen. So I was jealous. I have to miss tonight, so I didn't want to miss my show two nights in a row. And then some programming things later in the afternoon, and it was going to be a little too much. So I apologize for not being there. I'm glad Kate and Justin were there. You met Justin, Kate's lovely boyfriend, who's very nice.
2: Very good guy.
1: The event looked like a big success. Congratulations.
0: It was Randy Hawk was there, our esteemed leader, and Randy. There's not a lot that impresses Randy. You know, he's kind of very, you know, Randy. I mean, he is jeans, T-shirt, some kind of a rock band T-shirt. Half the time, it's a band that we've never heard of. He is very down to earth, very radio, very business, you know. And so he texted me last night. He's like, I had no idea that this is what you guys do. So it was, yeah, it was pretty cool. So it was, and Randy got a chance to ask Pat, because Pat Murphy's originally from Syracuse, New York. So he got to, he stood up and asked a question last night to Murph, and he said, "Are you a favor of the New York team, football, or are you a favor of the New Jersey teams for football?" And Murph grew up a Giants fan, you know, and he said, I do not follow the NFL at all. Even though he wanted to be a football coach, his whole goal was to be a football coach. He never thought he'd be a baseball manager. But and then he started talking about when he grew up, and him and Randy lived within a couple of exits of each other by this racetrack. And they're talking back and forth into this, you know, crowd of 110 people. They're talking back and forth about Murph's like, hey, I grew up there. I know where this is. And I used to go here to exit 45, and you were exit 43, and exit 44 was the track. And it was just what a really cool night last night. But you listen to Murph, and sometimes you're not sure if he's like, you know, just saying something for jokes and giggles, or if it's this real thing. But people ask a lot of great questions. It's like, so, you know, when Contreras comes out to the mound, what is the discussion, you know, blah, blah, blah. Because, you know, Sophia Minnert has to translate Spanish to English, but yet he goes out and talks to Mizorowski, and can he talk English there? And Murph looked at it, and he said, nobody knows what Contreras says. He just speaks in gibberish. He'll say something, and Murph gave like an example. He said something about the DH, and he said, oh, okay, Contreras wants to DH tomorrow. And then the interpreter's like, no, he was asking you who's DHing. He's like, I have no idea what he says. He just says things, and he's like he's like the enforcer of the team. Like, we got to put him in a cage every now and then because he can get gruff and rumbly. And he said, and then we got to back him down. He said, but he'll just say something in a clubhouse and everybody go, all right. And Murph said, I'll lean over and go, what did he say? And they'll go, I don't know. They don't know what Contreras says. It was just really cool to listen to all of that stuff. And then he was talking about when he went out. I asked him specifically, what did you say to Laura the other night? Because he brought the interpreter out. And he told him that he believes in him. He said, I believe in you. You got this. Are you ready for this moment? And then he said, Laura looked at the interpreter like, I have no idea what he said, but he started smiling. And he said it was Murph's look into his eye that just told him, this guy has confidence in me. And he went out and got the hit and the whole thing, you know. It was just so cool to listen to. And one of the biggest things, and I know people are talking about the Aaron Rodgers interview and all of Aaron Rodgers stuff. Aaron Rodgers would never have played for Pat Murphy because Murphy wouldn't put up with it. As great as you are, he said, and there's guys on the team that he will walk up and say, I don't care what you think. It's not about you. It's about this team. And when you go up and you've got to come up in a big moment, yeah, we all have individual stats. And you'll get paid off of those stats at some point. But right now, the winning, it's not about you. It's about those guys over there. And he said, I've told guys, if you're not up there doing what we want you to do for the betterment of this team, you're not playing. And he said, I've had to publicly sit guys because they don't get that. These young guys come up, they get money, they think they've made it. They're nowhere near ready to really play in the big leagues. He said, you got to guide them, but you got to give them tough love. And you wait for that opportunity to present itself, and it will, to give them tough love to say, go sit down. This isn't about you. It's about this team. It was so eye-opening to listen to say that they will not take guys that have egos and attitudes. He said, there's a couple of guys in there that are on that verge of, hey, look at me. But he goes in real quick and said, and he'll look at him. He said, I don't even need to tell him anymore. I can just look at him and they'll know it's not about me. So get sit down, because you can't do anything and you can't be a winner unless you have the rest of these guys around you. So shut up. He said, the only time you're successful is usually in golf. And even then, you have therapists, you have caddies, you have all these other people that you have to rely on for you to get from point A to point B. So it's never about you. No matter what walk of life you're in, it's always about the team. So it was so cool to listen to him kind of speak to so many different things last night and tell stories. And so it was just what an incredible evening. And I think we raised a lot of money. I think we raised well over $50,000 last night, which was great. But yeah, it was really, really cool. So
1: seemed like a great success. Night. And I don't know if you were worried about this, but just in case you were, you didn't miss much in the Australia game last night. That was mostly a little bit of a snooze, especially for the Rams. They seemed like they needed a snooze, and the game was not close. And you didn't miss a Brewer game, obviously. I mean, Murph was in the event, so they were off.
0: Yeah, it was. I did watch poor because I DVR them, you know, if I'm not going to be home. So I just scanned it. I was so dead to the world last night. You know, these back-to-back events like this just, you know, like today I shouldn't have worked. But I'm like, yeah, you know, I crawl into the next room and here I am. I'm, you know, and by the way, I'm wearing because Murph was talking about gum in the clubhouse. And he said, yeah, we got that old bazooka stuff. So I wore the bazooka shirt today. I wore the bazooka T-shirt today. I don't know how we got on that topic last night, but we did. But I watched a little bit and then crashed out. I got home about 11:30 last night after we cleaned up the ballroom. But I just got home and crashed out a little bit and watched. I was kind of flipping through it before I went to bed. And, yeah, boy, I tell you what, Myles Garrett was neutralized. What a magnificent job. And now I know they had a whole offseason to prepare for Myles Garrett. But what a magnificent job they did, San Francisco. I give San Francisco a lot of credit. They looked good, and that defense looked good last night. Far better than I thought at all they would be that good this soon. I give them all the credit in the world. Wisco Grieve said, I watched a Biloxi Shuckers game. Fletcher hit another home run, or Fisher did. It was interesting to listen to Murph talk because people were talking about Fisher and other players that are really raking right now in the minors. He said, doesn't matter. They're not ready. I mean, he was emphatic about it. He said, you cannot understand what it's like to make the jump into the bigs. He said, these guys just aren't ready. He said, you really got it. It's a long process. You can't just bring a kid up in September and say, oh, here you go. You're going to go be great in the postseason. He said, very few are. They don't understand it. And he broke it down as to the reasons as to why. You know, because he said, I know fans get impatient. They want to see this guy or that guy. And a guy goes on a run and they want him up here. And he said, it's such a different game. Because down there, it's not about winning and losing. Down there, it's about the process of you getting to the bigs. You know, so a lot of those guys are down there working on their game. They're not there to be for the team. And then when you get here, he demands it's about the team. You know, you're not going to be the guy up here padding your stats and doing what you... And also, he said, Laura, he really has to talk to him because Laura takes it so hard if he has a bad game or has a strikeout or two strikeouts and if he doesn't get the clutch hit. He said he's got it. He said Laura will cry, sit and sob at his locker because he's so upset. And he said in the bigs, you got to figure out a way mentally to compartmentalize it and say, look, I need to be better. And I want to work on my game, but you have to figure out how to manage the game, your life, the ability to walk away and say, okay, yesterday was yesterday, today's today. Don't worry about it. And he said a lot of these young guys, they're so worried about going back down. And he said, you've got to massage the egos. You've got to teach them about the big league game. Not to mention they've got to go up against guys that can throw 95 to 97 on a continual basis with stuff that falls off tables versus slow, you know, sweeping breakers. So he said it's so overwhelming for guys, and there's some guys that can handle it, some guys that can't. But he said just because a guy is raking in double A and hitting 40 home runs doesn't mean he's coming up here and he's going to start hitting home runs. It just doesn't happen that way. And so it was really interesting he said there is a process by which you bring a guy up. You don't just say, well, you got great stats, come on up. That's not it. You have to understand the maturity of a guy down in the minors to be able to talk to him and listen to him and be able to see whether or not he's even ready mentally to come to the bigs. So it just a fascinating discussion last night by Pat Murphy. Just really, really cool. So anyway, glad we had a chance to do that. And again, I could say thanks to everybody, but more so than anything, Kristen is the one that's responsible for the gala, and she did a magnificent job last night on everything. So everything was just as smooth as silk, and all I do is stand up and be the face and take the accolades, and that's it. But what a job her, the volunteers, the entire staff did, and the River Club of Mequon did last night for Pat Murphy's event. So it was really cool. All right, let's do this. We'll go ahead and take a quick break. We'll come back, and we'll get into, obviously, we've seen a couple of NFL games. Some big losses already. Boy, I tell you what, they are roasting Romeo Doubs. They call him the Pufferhead. The Pufferhead, as he's known in New England. The Pufferhead, the big drop. Cost them the game. They're roasting him. And now A.J. Brown's out, they say, quote, at least 4 weeks and maybe more. And they say, well, Romeo Doubs got his money, and it's the Romeo Doubs show now. So they are roasting the guy they call the Pufferhead because he wears the halo, the Guardian cap. So they're killing him. Obviously, last night's game was kind of a yawner, and I was really, really impressed with the 49ers. I give them more credit now than I did probably when we made our picks, but we'll get into all of that. All right, let's do this. We'll step out. We'll take a quick break. We'll come back. We got a lot to get to today. Mike Clemens coming up here. Mike's next, right?
1: Correct.
0: Mike next?
1: Mike for two segments. Yep, coming up after
0: the
1: break.
0: Okay, we want to get to that as well. Stay tuned. We got a whole lot more of the Bill Michaels Show. Mike Clemens coming up next.
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11: You can beef about anything you want.
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10: Just so you all know, this is no one-off. 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

0: Yeah.
1: Good to have you back. Bill Michaels Show. This fine day. I get a good feeling, yeah. Portion of it brought to you by our friends at Cousin Subs. Cousin Subs, great time, great place. I sat down and watched the game the other night. Pepperoni melt and a shake. Just enjoyed it. Just enjoyed it. Had a great crew over there on Moreland Boulevard. Walked in and they were ready and, you know, just always a pleasure. Great to have Cousin Subs a part of the program. So if you're thinking about anything over the weekend, especially if you're going to be sitting down watching a Packers game, grab some Cousin Subs. Go to Cousin Subs, local since 1972, established right here in the great state of Wisconsin. We bring in our guy, Mike Clemens, who was gracious enough to join us last night. Michael, how are you doing today?
2: Great. Last night was magic, man. It was just absolute fascinating. It was like an hour and a half with Pat Murphy, the Brewers manager, and the jokes he was telling and the way he's describing some of those players, you know, like yeah. William Contreras, he's kind of a pit bull we just let out of a cage and he runs around the ballpark for a couple of hours, biting on people. And
1: right.
2: Or Bryce Terang, great infielder, becoming a power hitter. Just not sure if he can spell Milwaukee.
1: Right, right. Yeah, that was fun. I love the fact that he said, you know, hey, he was talking about PCA of the Cubs, and he said, I know everybody groans, but what a great human being, what a great guy. He said, I still hope he falls down and breaks his femur, but, you know,
2: yeah.
1: It was pretty funny.
2: Yeah, yeah, and you know, the guy's timing is unbelievable. I mean, that's the best one of those kinds of one-on-one conversations I've ever heard. I mean, that, you know, that guy's got an act there. That's just tremendous. So nice job, and thanks everybody that came to make donations. They're going to help out families of veterans, and you know, and what a amazing time to do that as we get into this, you know, 25th anniversary today of 9/11.
1: Yeah. Yeah, without a doubt. It was cool to be able to do that and raise money last night. And Pat was gracious, and everybody that was there was. And it was a small, intimate group. We wanted to keep it to about 110, 120, and that's exactly what we did. So it was really cool. It was really cool.
2: Nice job to the foundation and to Kristen and everybody else that volunteered and helped out last night too.
1: Yeah,
2: so
1: no, kudos to them.
2: Let me. I missed your interview yesterday with Paul Allen, the Vikings, the voice of the Vikings.
1: Yeah.
2: What did he say in a nutshell was where the Vikings think they are? Because the Vikings are 1.5-point favorites for this thing on Sunday, and I can't quite figure out why. Is Paul Allen confident about this team?
1: He is. He believes the defense is going to be good. Some of the pieces they lost, they don't feel that were big contributors, maybe had down seasons. And they believe Kyler Murray, with his scramble ability and his legs and what he can do, is going to add, you know, as long as he can stay healthy and keeps his head in the game, they believe that he's the deal. They believe this is probably one of the most talented quarterbacks they've had there in a long time, and that's even, you know, kind of moving along from Sam Darnold and when Kirk Cousins had his heyday there. So they believe they're ready to go, and what they're going to be able to do offensively, they're excited about. So, you know, I mean, they're optimistic. They feel that they're ready for everybody that's kind of looking down on them. They're looking at it like you're about to see what you've missed, and they're ready to shock the world, so to speak.
2: Well, Kevin O'Connell's a good coach, but you know, that's a lot to fix, because one week Kyler Murray was outstanding, and the next week he was his own worst enemy.
1: Yep.
2: You know, creating problems that he didn't have to. And, you know, so they hope that they fix that over the summer. Okay, great. Well, first of all, defensively, do you realize that Kevin O'Connell was on the phone like every 2 or 3 weeks all summer begging Harrison Smith to come back at 37 years old and be safety?
1: Yeah.
2: So, you know, isn't that kind of weird? Uh-huh. And so he sat out all summer and then he came back, you know, like this week. So, you know, he kept in shape, but I found that to be interesting. And then, you know, the head coach of the Vikings was up there the other day at the podium. And, you know, this is a franchise that went from Kirk Cousins to Sam Darnold. They won 14 games. They picked J.J. McCarthy out of Michigan, and he gets injured, and you know, now you got Kyler Murray, who, you know, kind of

0: got run out of Phoenix at the Arizona Cardinals. They pick him up, and O'Connell's asked, we look at the depth chart. How did you decide to make Kyler Murray your first-ring quarterback?
1: Jeff, just a big one-year training camp with Kyler Murray underneath your belt. How has he helped you evolve and adapt as a play caller heading into the season?
2: I think it's kind of been in alignment with how we're evolving and adapting as a team, you know, with some of the changes we've made, you know, on the staff, personnel-wise. And then ultimately just trying to make sure as we go into this game that Kyler's comfortable, he's excited, he's confident, he knows the plan, he's working really hard at it. And, you know, then it's going to be so much about our offense and the 11 guys out there, regardless of the personnel groupings, regardless of the D&D. I'm just excited to see this team kind of and this group on offense kind of attack the challenge together. Every Sunday's hard. And, you know, how we navigate those things together will be a big indicator not only of Kyler but our whole offense. And it's a long season, and we've got to be ready to obviously attack and chase the success we think this group can have. But there can be great lessons learned that help you during the season for the next Sunday as adversity comes as well. So a lot to be excited about, but so much work still to be done.
3: Interesting, because, you know, the quarterback room, and I asked Paul about this. I said, what is the quarterback room like? Because, you know, the rumor was that J.J. McCarthy, you know, he understood the situation. He wasn't happy about it, and there were times that he was almost obstinate about it. And so, you know, as a backup quarterback for a guy that was your starter, kind of a hard lesson for J.J. McCarthy to learn as well. And Paul said, no, the quarterback room right now is really, really good, and J.J.'s kind of accepted his role.
0: Well, what they did to back up Kyler Murray is they got Carson Wentz. You know, the guy got injured with the Eagles. Nick Foles went on and won their Super Bowl with Doug Peterson. And since then, and the whole Carson Wentz issue cost Doug Peterson his job in Philadelphia. And Wentz has been with, I don't know, half a dozen other teams. I interviewed him when he was with the Chiefs as a backup there, but he just goes to a new team every year as the backup. So O'Connell was asked, so now who's the backup to Kyler Murray? Is it going to be your first-round pick, J.J. McCarthy, or Carson Wentz?
2: We're going to, you know, Carson will be the backup on Sunday, and you know, J.J. will obviously be the third guy. And really, I'm looking at that right now as a week-to-week thing. And I think, you know, Carson, he's got almost 100 career starts. What he was able to do last year from a standpoint of very limited repetition, but being able to apply a career's worth of experience, that's kind of what you need to do as a backup quarterback, especially early on when so much of the emphasis is going to be on getting Kyler as comfortable as we can possibly get him. But J.J. is, you know, he's still going to get a bunch of great work, you know, as Carson will, you know, giving our defense a look. And then there's time before, there's time after the development of a player that, you know, we're really, you know, I'm just really excited to continue to get a chance to work with him, and then want to make it week to week. So, you know, when we feel like we need to, you know, declare something different, we can and we will. And but this is, you know, this gives us the best chance to win this Sunday, you know, based upon how the game goes.
3: I think that the Vikings are a good offense, Mike. I don't know how good they're going to be with it, because this is going to be the Packers' first test of another running quarterback since they faced Caleb Williams last season in the end of their season, and they weren't able to necessarily contain him continuously, and then when he did get free, he made big plays. So maybe that's the reason that there's a lot of confidence from the Vikings coming in, because they got an athletic quarterback. And now you got to face, you know, as Jonathan Gannon has, you know, he's got familiarity with Kyler Murray.
4: Yeah, sure. Kyler Murray.
0: Yeah, I mean, you know, really, and Jonathan Gannon, you know, was his head coach. So if anybody knows any weaknesses on Kyler Murray, it's Jonathan Gannon, who talked about Murray.
4: Yeah, Kyler Murray, really good player. You know, he's in a really good offense with some elite players. You know, obviously, I got nothing but love and respect for K1. He's competitive, he's smart, can make all the throws, and he can beat you with his legs. So, big time challenge.
3: I love how he says competitive, he's smart, can beat you with his throws. Remember, that's also the franchise that had to put a clause in there that, oh, by the way, Kyler, you have to go study at least 2 hours a day. And then he figured out a way to move the mouse because he didn't want to study. He wanted to play video games. So that is very much a politically correct statement out of Jonathan Gannon.
0: And Gannon is, you know, everyone's saying, well, you don't have Micah Parsons, you can't be a defense. Well, I don't know. You know, is Lucas Van Ness going to step up here? Just deny Dennis Sutton, man, looked really good in the preseason. And, you know, you got Zaire Franklin in there calling the defenses as opposed to Quay Walker. And you got seven defensive linemen. I mean, and those guys are healthy to rotate and keep fresh. So Gannon was asked, how do you feel about your defense heading into week one against the Vikings?
4: Yeah, I feel really good. You know, there's always an unknown until you line up and play, you know, how it's going to be. And I think there's an element. I think everybody in the NFL goes through the first, you know, month of the season, call it, kind of still figuring it out too, you know, and we're no different than that. So that's where adaptability comes in. You know, this is the way we want to play, how we got to play. That's going to change the week to week. And then I'm not opposed to, I like this, but our guys aren't, for whatever reason, we can't get it completely right, throw it away. So there'll be a learning process for us as a group as we get going through the year.
3: Let's do this. We got Mike Clemens on the line. We're going to step out, take a quick break. We'll come back. Mike is always brought to you by the Bay Motel in Green Bay. 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We got more with Mike Clemens coming up.
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13: Here's what Pat Murphy had to say about Brandon Sproat walking four batters in the ninth inning.
14: It's unacceptable. You got to throw the ball over the plate. He can't be a major league pitcher. I know he's nervous. He had a good first inning. Looked like, okay, hit by pitch on a curveball, but got the ground ball. The ball good. No matter what, you can't let it snowball like that.
13: Yeah, he had what? He had four walks, a hit pitcher, a throwing error, and I can't remember if there was a wild pitch in there.
15: And he tripped down the stairs going back into the dugout.
13: And I don't remember if there was a wild pitch in there as well.
15: That's what I love about Murphy. He doesn't, you know, he doesn't sugarcoat it.
13: Yeah.
15: You can't throw strikes. You can't pitch in the big leagues. That's all there is to it.
13: So that's kind of the storyline. So the line score on Brandon Sproat last night, 1 1/3 innings, no hits, 4 runs, 4 earned runs, 4 walks, a strikeout, a wild pitch, a hit batter, and a throwing error on a pickoff attempt. That's his line score last night.
15: Can we start over? Can I do this over?
13: Have you ever heard a line score like
15: that? No, I don't think so.
13: I mean, that's covering pretty much everything. End of the spectrum there. And I, like you said, I love Murphy. Murphy's honest about it. And it's unacceptable. And you can't pitch in the majors if you can't throw a strike. Well, again, 8th inning, okay. 9th inning was cuckoo. And he may have thrown his last pitch for the Brewers this season.
15: Yeah.
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5: And
22: I think, you know, as we go, it's going to be running back by committee for a little while, just to kind of see where everyone's at. So I'm not going to say, like, X amount of touches or anything like that, but we definitely want to get him the ball. He does have explosive ability and playmaking ability. So, it'll be good.
3: Welcome back. Bill Michaels Show. We continue on. Those are the words of Adam Stenovich talking about the running back situation in Green Bay. Josh Jacobs yesterday making his appearance in court. We'll talk more about that. Mike Clemens joining us on the hotline. So, Mike, and I've said this all along. Look, the run game is an area of concern, without a doubt. But to me, it begins and it ends with the offensive line and who is going to be playing guard and who isn't. And I think that's where, obviously we're going to find out a lot, you know, on Sunday about who actually is. But right now there's some things that are still up in the air.
0: Right. And, you know, some people question what Jordan Love and the offense can do in terms of the running game without Josh Jacobs or even in pass protection for Jordan Love against the Brian Flores disguised, you know, pass rush heavy defense. Now, Aaron Banks has had this knee situation through much of camp. He was limited in practice. And then Zach Bacobello-Willey, he's told one reporter from the Journal Sentinel, I'm going to play Sunday, even though he's, you know, coming back from the knee surgery and has been limited in practice. And then we had the Josh Morgan situation, your left tackle, you know, first time he's starting. He was limited in Wednesday's practice with a knee. I asked LaFleur, is this something that pops up in practice this week or ongoing? And he said ongoing. Yet he was, your left tackle was full participation yesterday. So I think the only question mark is going to be Aaron Banks. Adam Stenovich, offensive coordinator, was asked, do you know who you got on your offensive line on Sunday?
22: Well, no, as far as like who's going to be starting and things like that. It's still a work in progress, unfortunately, with the injury situations to Banks and Zach. So, yeah, I mean, we have plans for everything, and we're going to make the best of it. Whoever's out there, we're just going to focus on our play style, doing a great job communicating and going and playing our brand of football. So, yeah, I mean, we have our plans, and we'll just kind of roll with the punches like we always do.
3: It's going to be some new guys in the backfield. Obviously, you've got some guys that are getting the full-blown start now, and you've got some new offensive linemen. I mean, and they've got to be able to handle what U.S. Bank is going to offer. I mean, that place, Mike, the last time we were there for an opener, the Packers got waxed. I mean, they got, you know, just beat up by Justin Jefferson. They didn't have an answer for him at the time, and they got boat raced there. I mean, that place is going to be amped up, and they put on, and you've been there numerous times like I have, they put on a hell of a production. I mean, that whole day, that stadium is going to be rocking. The noise is deafening. I mean, that they put on a production over there.
0: U.S. Bank is now already 10 years old, and it gets louder all the time. And it's not just even crowd chants or trying to get the crowd into it or the skull thing before the game and all that. But they just crank this music to the point where, honestly, Bill, I think the Vikings fans get fatigued by the end of the third quarter. You know, they've been bombarded.
3: Yeah.
0: LaFleur's record up there is 3-4. But let's not forget, the last time LaFleur played up there, his starting quarterback was Clayton Toon. It was 16-3. It was a blowout game at the end of last season. You know, we talk about, well, Micah Parsons down and they lost five games in a row. Well, the last one was a gimme. You know, they rested all their starters for playing the Bears. So, you know, let's not forget that the last time they played there. As for Marshawn Lloyd, as your lead running back right now, he made a good point the other day. He goes, you know I haven't played, but I've been in all the meetings for 2 years. I've been through all the prep for the Vikings in the meetings, running back room for 2 years. So the only thing that's left for him is the excitement of being in this border battle and that loud noise in U.S. Bank Stadium and not being guilty of a false start. And this is Marshawn Lloyd.
1: Yeah, it's exciting. I've been hearing a lot about the Vikings stadium, so I'm excited to see the atmosphere and everything out there. So the nerves will be, you know, more, but I'm excited for it. You know, once you get that first hit, it's gone. So I'm excited for it, and I can't wait to see how, you know, the atmosphere is.
3: Yeah, it's going to be loud. He should be ready to go. And another guy, the rookie Jagger Burton, if he has his opportunity, I mean, obviously he's going to be a guy that's going to have to deal with that noise and figure out communication.
0: Yeah, I asked the rookie to tell me what's going on in that offensive line room. I mean, how often does Luke Butkus talk to these guys about communication this week and not jumping off sides?
2: Yeah, no, 100%. You know, just practice with the crowd noise on. You know, it's hard to prepare for environments like that. I've obviously never been, but hearing other guys talk about it and guys that have played basically everywhere talk about how crazy it is. So I'm definitely excited to get to experience that, and I know we'll have a good plan in place for it.
3: Mike, how has the guy that they traded for, Caleb Johnson, the running back, how has he looked? Because they're going to rely upon him too.
0: Well, we haven't had much of an opportunity to see him taking snaps, and now that we're out of training camp, you know, even less to that degree. So I think that's interesting. If you got Marshawn Lloyd, you got Chris Brooks, who's, you know, traditionally like a third down pass protector, smart guy, veteran guy. And now this Caleb Johnson, who you picked up, who, by the way, is from Hamilton High in Ohio, about 20 miles north of Cincinnati, right?
3: Right.
0: So out of that kind of powerhouse school and great performance in high school, he's got 20 major universities going after him. And I said, so all these big schools, how come you picked the Iowa Hawkeyes? And first of all, you know, Kirk Ferentz's team, Tim Lester's the offensive coordinator down there. But Liddell Betts is a guy that was a running back for Washington for 9 or 10 years, was a running back coach for the Giants, now just got hired by Halfley as the running back coach in the Dolphins. He was the running back coach at the Hawkeyes, and he said to this kid out of the Cincinnati area in Ohio that if you come here, I will get you into the NFL, because Iowa is where Betts was as a running back when he started his NFL career as a running back, now as a 47-year-old coach. So I talked to Caleb Johnson about how much he has met with his running back coach here in Green Bay, Ben Sermons, to learn the Packers playbook in the last week.
4: I've been with him. We're about to meet right after this. So we've been walking through it's going to be our going on my fourth time, me and Walker through plays, and, you know, me again. It's really kind of the same as when I was back with Tim Lester in Iowa, but it just all comes back to me, and, you know, I told him I'm ready to go, so we go. We'll see how we go on Sunday, so let's do it.
6: Can I go back? Is it Hamilton High in Ohio?
4: Hamilton High School.
6: Did you guys ever play Elder?
4: Nah, we played St. X, though.
6: Yeah?
4: St. X, yeah. They're pretty good, so. Yeah, I love it. It's really hard-nosed football, so.
6: So there's like 20 or 30 serious schools that are after you.
4: Mm-hmm.
6: What made you decide on Iowa and Coach Ferentz?
4: I just feel like, you know, they really play that NFL role. They really get you prepared for it and really do things the NFL way there. So when I was talking to Coach Betts, when he was in the league for more than 10 years. So, I mean, just have him as a coach and have him as a mentor and, you know, him telling me that I get in there and play early and he really believes in me, what I can do is set me apart. And I committed the next day right after the game. So
6: you had some big years there.
4: Mm-hmm.
6: Were you inside zone, outside zone?
4: It was everything from the gun, outside zone, inside zone, from out wide, screens, everything. I feel like I was really reliable in general, and that's something I want to show. So
6: with the Steelers, didn't you guys play the Vikings like in Ireland?
4: Yeah, that was actually my first live game that I played.
6: Yeah.
4: Yeah, so.
6: That went pretty good, a dozen carries that day?
4: Mm-hmm. Yeah, I did pretty good, so, you know, just I'm here now, so let's go. I'm ready.
3: And you got a guy like him who's excited, Mike, and then, you know, you've got a couple of new faces, a guy like Sky Moore, who they're relying on in the return game and to be a part of, you know, hopefully something bigger this year and maybe solidify the return game and the special teams unit themselves. It's going to be interesting.
0: Well, you got to think that this is enough time for LaFleur to come up with a couple of package for that Caleb Johnson kid, maybe up the middle or, you know, outside zone. And Sky Moore, the former Chiefs and 49ers, they love him, you know, as a return guy here. But you got to think that they can use him like in the old jet sweep, like LaFleur used to run, right? And so Sky Moore was talking about coming to the NFC North and his first chance to be in one of these, you know, border battles in the NFL North Division against the Vikings Sunday.
7: You know, that gives you an extra reason to, you know, wake up, you know, ready to go. And, you know, this is my first time being in the North, but I can feel it already. Like, it's real. It's real ball over here for sure.
3: This is a game in which if the Packers win this game, I'll feel really good about where they're at, depending on how you get from point A to point B. But, I hate to say in week one there's a lot riding on it, but seemingly there's a lot riding on this game, at least from the attitude of the fans in the fan base.
0: If Jordan Love can get time, this is the first time that he's had Christian Watson, Jaden Reed, and Matthew Golden all on the field at the same time. That never happened last year because of Jaden Reed's, you know, collarbone injury. So he's got those three weapons. If he can just get a little time and then get these guys on the same page in that noisy environment at U.S. Bank. So Jordan was asked, what are you going to tell these guys in the team hotel tomorrow night?
9: So when it's real, right? You know, practice, we put ourselves through all these different situations, and, you know, when you get to a real game, that's when it's real. And we got to go out there, execute, play at a high level. Obviously, it's us versus them. You know, it's on the field, so everything's real. So I want guys to go out there, play free, play fast. You know, there's always going to be mistakes and things you want to clean up, but, you know, as a team, you got to just play the next play, move on. If something happens, you know, we'll talk about it later in the film room, but just go out there, play fast, be physical. That's all road games, man. You got to just, I think, on offense, obviously, we communicate a lot more with the cadence and just being in the huddle, so you just got to lock in. Everybody in the huddle has got to be on the same page, dialed in. You know, for a quarterback, you got to be loud and just make sure everybody's able to hear you. But that's every venue you go to, you're going to be dealing with some crowd noise and just a little bit harder to operate.
3: Mike, look, there's a lot of things people are looking for in this ballgame, and I don't blame them, but my number one thing is the offensive line, because it's been somewhat of a shuffle again during camp this year. I know they're trying to figure out positions, but the offensive line, to me, for this offense to go and this team to go, it's all about the offensive line, specifically before Micah Parsons gets back, because they're going to have to score points.
0: And it's week one. I mean, there could be a momentum shift on special teams on a return, right? But you hope that Trace Maxfield is comfortable inside the indoors there and maybe makes a couple of field goals, converts his point afters. It'll be a crazy game, you know, physical. And as I've told you before, I think this Packers coaching staff, they may hate these Vikings more than any other team in the North, just sort of the vibe that I get. So 3:25 kick on Sunday, and then your post-game show after that, and I will bring you players and coaches from both teams on the postgame show statewide.
3: You know, interesting thought about last night with Pat Murphy, and he talked that all throughout this season, he's asked his guys, what did we learn from last year? Meaning, what did you learn about that series against the Dodgers? How are we going to handle ourselves this year? I got to think that Matt LaFleur is going back to what happened in the collapses they've had at the end of the season going from last year to say, what have you learned about last year? And you would assume that's what some of the, you know, some of the concentration has been about losing some of these games that they were winning. So I'm really anxious to see how the Packers respond coming out of the gate this year.
0: Yeah, but after that almost 2 hours last night with Pat Murphy, I was sort of thinking, okay, I know the Brewers have a game on Sunday against the Reds, but is there any way they can get him in the locker room for the pregame speech?
3: I know, right?
0: Before they go out there.
3: I agree. Yeah. I go 100% agree. Mike, great stuff as always, but we appreciate it.
0: Thanks, Bill.
3: All right, pal. Talk to you soon. There you go. Mike Clemens joining us for a couple of minutes. Yeah, it was interesting. Pat Murphy talked last night about, you know, everybody asked about the Dodgers. How can you compete? How can you be this little engine that could? How you know? And Pat's got a lot of confidence. I mean, he talked about specifically that. But he said throughout this season, he's always asked his guys, specifically his leaders. And he didn't talk about just Yelich. He said Vaughn is kind of a quirky dude. He's a funny guy. He's kind of emerged as a leader. You know, you got a guy like Bryce Turang, Contreras, who's more of the bulldog kind of guy. Yelich is the guy that just, you know, he's just the steady Eddie that guys look to. He's asked all the leaders, what have you learned about last year? You know, he keeps harping on that. What have we learned? And I kept thinking to myself as he's answering these questions, how would, if I'm Matt LaFleur, am I walking around going, do you remember? Remember what happened last year? What have we learned? What have we learned? You know, first of all, you can't get from point A to point B unless you actually win today. You can't give away these leads, and what have we learned? And I'm going to be so anxious to see this team come out of the tunnel on Sunday morning, or Sunday afternoon, I should say. All right, let's do this. We'll step out. We'll take a quick break. We'll come back. We got a lot more to get to. Don't go anywhere. Got to say a huge shout-out to our friends at Suburban Harley-Davidson. They put on a hell of a show last weekend, last Sunday. They had a spectacular event that we just happened to crash the party on, and it was wonderful. 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
3: The Fan. Can't believe an hour has gone by that fast today. That fast. Got Matt LaFleur coming up here in a little bit. Going to talk some predictions today when it comes to the picks, the scores for this coming weekend's ball games against the spread. We got all of that coming up. And then we're going to talk more. I'm looking for the offensive line. If I have to pick one specific thing, I'm looking for the offensive line. That's the one thing I'm specifically looking at. Is there something in this ball game coming up this weekend over at U.S. Bank Stadium that you are specifically looking for? We'll get into that as well. Don't go anywhere. We got three more hours. We got a lot. We got a lot to get to today. On a kind of a feel-good Friday, to be perfectly honest with you. Got a lot more to get to. Stay tuned. More of the Bill Michaels Show coming up right after this.

0: is a Wisconsin Sports Zone update.
1: The Packers were back on the practice field yesterday as they continue to prep for their season opener this Sunday in Minnesota. Green Bay, they'll enter the year looking for their first division title since 2021. They're not favored to get it, as the odds makers give Detroit the best chances to win, with the Packers second, the Bears third, Vikings fourth. Asked about handling expectations, head coach Matt LaFleur says that's something he doesn't address with the team.
2: I don't listen to all the outside noise. I just focus on the daily process and trying to get a little bit better each and every day. And there's always going to be expectations when you're with the Green Bay Packers. That's just the way it is. You better embrace it, try to make the most out of each opportunity, and I'm more concerned on us getting better each and every day.
1: Meanwhile, running back Josh Jacobs pleaded no contest to a pair of misdemeanor charges yesterday in Brown County Court. He was convicted on the battery count while entering into a deferred agreement on the criminal damage to property charge. With the case settled, the Packers will now wait for potential punishment from the league office. Jacobs is currently on the commissioner's exempt list, meaning he can't play or practice. Again, it'll be Packers and Vikings on Sunday with kick at 3:25. Turning to Wisconsin, they're putting the finishing touches on their game plan against Western Illinois. That kick comes tomorrow night at Camp Randall, 6:15.
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0: Welcome. Thank you. Bill Michaels Show. What a day. Last night was spectacular. Pat Murphy was simply awesome last evening. Today, we get ready for the Packers and the Vikings upcoming. You've got the Brewers taking on the Reds at American Family Field in their weekend series. Badgers trying to kind of lick the wounds, getting ready to come back and hopefully make some type of a statement, we'll say. So all of that going on. You got big stuff in college football coming up this weekend. Number one and number four, Ohio State and Texas down in Texas. You've got, obviously, some big NFL games as well. And then today is 9/11. I reposted it. Harley Davidson did a really good piece sitting down with Tim Duffy, the firefighter from New York City who was there on 9/11, wrote his Harley Davidson in that day. If you haven't seen it already, I highly recommend it. Highly recommend you going there and checking that out. It's only about 8 to 10 minutes long, but it's just a really neat piece and a quick glimpse in a world in which we just scroll for 10 to 20 seconds, a quick glimpse into, you know, remembering this day 25 years ago, where you were and what you were doing. I'll never forget that day. That's for sure. Being called in because I've got a news background. So that particular morning when the first plane hit, I got a call at home and said, "Hey, Bill, if this turns out to be terrorism and, you know, things are going to change in our world, then, you know, we need to pivot from sports to journalism." And I said, okay, no problem. You know, and then obviously the second plane hit and then they said, okay, everybody, let's go. Because we didn't know if, you know, the entire nation was under attack or if it was just, you know, just some rogue people. But I remember, I had to leave, tell my wife at the time and son and say, "Hey, I got to go," you know. But everybody, there was so much uncertainty at the time. You didn't know if there were multiple planes in the air, and it turned out there were. And if they were all over, if it was just the four or five of them that, you know, went to the Pentagon and the World Trade Center and that field out in Pennsylvania. And you didn't know. Today's just a different day. It just has a different feel to it. Obviously, we got, you know, a lot of anticipation for tonight's Brewers game. I'm looking forward to that. We've got college football coming up this weekend and the Packers. But just a different feel to today, specifically coming off of last night and the event that we had, which does raise money for veterans, military members, and first responders as well, and then their families that go along with it, who also kind of bear the burden for those who sign on the dotted line. So it all kind of culminates and comes together. And just a really interesting weekend in that sense, I guess, might be the best way to put it. If you want to get a hold of us, the phone number is this, 877-867-1670. You can text us, 608-321-1670. 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And then we're on all the social media platforms, and I got a massive photo and video dump coming. So if you've been kind of wondering, it's just been a hell of a week, a very busy week, to say the very least. So on probably tonight, tomorrow, over the weekend, Sunday as well, a big photo dump, video dump, all that kind of stuff coming for us for so many different things. So you can follow over there on Facebook, Instagram, TikTok, The Bill Michaels Show. Same thing on the Twitch app, the Kick app, the LinkedIn app as well. And you can catch the television show this week. We're moving it from Saturday to Sunday because of college football in Milwaukee on My24 TV. It'll be Sunday night, 9 o'clock Central Time. Sunday night, 9 o'clock Central Time on Sunday night. So there you have it. So all that upcoming. I am looking in this game coming up this weekend. I mentioned this to Mike Clemens just before when we had him on, but my concentration, for lack of a better term, is the offensive line. I think for three reasons. One is last year, it wasn't great by any stretch of the imagination. Two, we don't know what the defense is going to be. What is it going to be without Micah Parsons? Are we going to see what we saw last year in the collapse of the five-game losing streak, where they just weren't able to get off the field in very key moments? And I granted, you can throw out that Vikings game to a certain extent, because that was a game in which, you know, they were just playing it to play it, basically, because they were just basically getting ready for the Bears, which really didn't turn out to be that great for them, obviously. So I don't know how good the defense is going to be. Therefore, this offense is going to have to be firing on all cylinders. I don't think there's time for adjustment or, hey, we're just getting things going, or, hey, it's game one. No. I don't go that way. I don't think you can. I think it has to be good, and the offense is going to have to put up points, and they're going to have to not score points, but they're going to have to outscore opponents and win ball games. So the offensive line is going to have to be on point, and that's my area of focus. Jordan Morgan with the knee issue already over at the left tackle position. Zach Tom coming back off of a knee issue from last year, and obliques and everything that he had going on. Banks says to one reporter he's ready to go. Others, game time decision. Is he ready? Is he not ready? Because, well, if you want to, between you, me, and the coffee clutch, he kind of sucked last year. Is he going to be better? Sean Ryan, did he embrace in the offseason the starter's role at center with the new contract? And then that right guard position, is it going to be that revolving door until they figure something out? You know, so, you know, Belton's become a swing tackle. Jagger Burton has put pressure on the starters. Then you've got Jacob Monk, who suddenly threw his hat into the ring, and they've been moving guys around. So we'll see. But it's time for that offensive line to become solidified. And for Jordan Love to be this good, he's going to have an offensive line that gives him time. And no Josh Jacobs. And to this point in time, a fragile Marshawn Lloyd, who has flashes and has shown flashes, but will they give him enough running room for him to actually get out into space along with, you know, the other guys that they have? So, and Caleb Johnson and Chris Brooks. So it's to me, my number one focus is going to be the offensive line. If I had to take another look and say, okay, what else am I looking for? I think I want to see the upgraded linebacker position do more, the defensive front, but I think it all, everything that happens up front is going to really make that secondary either shine or become dependent on one another, and I don't know if they have the capability to play press man.
1: I'll throw another name or another position group in there, and I'm not saying it's more important. I think the O-line is number one, but another player I think we could be talking about one way or another on Monday. What if Matthew Golden has one catch for 6 yards on four targets,
0: right,
1: and that's it, and the Packers' offense doesn't look good and they lose? Like, what are we going to be saying on Monday?
0: Right.
1: You know what I mean?
0: Right. Right.
1: I'm not saying he needs to be like a superstar, but they kind of need him to be ready to go week one to contribute and to be a pretty big part of this offense, right?
0: Yeah. Yeah. Absolutely. Absolutely, they do. Completely agree. I think they will. Don't get me wrong. I don't know. I don't know what to expect, because he was such an eye-opener in camp last year, and then he was basically put to the back of the bus.
1: Well, I think last year it's hard to view this knowing what we know now, but going into the year last year, Christian Watson coming back, Tucker Kraft's a stud, Dobbs is established, Wicks is flash. Like, he was viewed of last year as more of a luxury. Now, maybe the Packers should have been more intent on involving him in case they needed him later on, which they ultimately did, and the Packers have said that. But last year, he was more of a luxury. Like, if everything went according to plan last year, Matthew Golden could have been an afterthought, and the Packers would have been just fine.
0: Right.
1: This year, that's not the case. Like, he can't be meh. He can't be an afterthought, I think, and have this Packers offense excel and play as good as they need to, especially without Josh Jacobs. So the context around Matthew Golden has just changed more this year, where if he doesn't produce, it is going to be a big deal, where, you know, a lot of instances last year it really wasn't, because they just had so many other guys.
0: Right, right. No, I would agree. So I mean, I think they've got a good team. And I think that there's, you know, I was asked last night, by, you know, some of the people that we were talking to, some of the guests, you know, when they said, hey, well, talk football for a second, you know, how good can this team be? I said, I think on one hand, they could be great. You know, are they going to be level of 2012, 2011? Great. when Aaron Rodgers coming off of a Super Bowl went, 15-1 and this thing was just a high-flying circus of an offense? I don't think so. But I think they can be a really great offense. But I also think that this could be, with the offensive line they have and all the question marks, it could be a crash and burn. I think there's so much in between that leaves us wondering what they're going to be. And that's the reason I'm so excited for, the first real look at them coming up this Sunday. By the way, reminder that the Green and Gold postgame show immediately following the Packers game coming up this weekend, you know where to turn, right here on all these different platforms and many of these same stations. Find us because we're going to be, giving you the honest breakdown and opinion after the fact. But yeah, I'm really excited for this game for so many different reasons. But I also come into this game probably this year more so than many with so many questions. What with the upgrades that Goody made and everything that we looked at and thought, okay, this team is better. How much better are they? And I think that's where a lot of people are. 877-867-1670, 877-867-1670. Coming up in the next segment, we're going to listen to Matt LaFleur talking today and then getting back out of practice. So we'll leave some extra time for that. So let's do this. We'll step out. We'll take a quick break. We'll come back. Listen to Matt LaFleur as they get ready to head over to Minneapolis after today's practice. Actually, tomorrow they leave for Minneapolis, but they got practice today and then they get a walkthrough in the morning and then off to Minneapolis they go. So let's do this. We'll do that. Take a quick break. I got to give a shout out to our buddy Dwayne from Dwayne's Cover It All. Dwayne last night, I don't know for certain the total. I think Dwayne donated like $4,000 last night. He bid on a Brewers package and won that. And then at the end of the night when we do paddle raises for specific causes, I think he bid on every one of them. I think it was like $4,000. Man, kudos to him. Not only being a huge Brewers fan and Pat Murphy fan, but he told somebody because somebody had said to him last night, "Boy, you raised your paddle a lot. You bid on a lot." He said, "I didn't come from Wausau to spend $50 for the cause," and that meant a lot. I mean, he helped us obviously with some of our setup. He's a very good friend, but I mean, kudos to him. So when you're listening to work with a company that gives back. There you go. 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

0: 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I think the offensive line is the number one thing to watch coming into this weekend. And if they give Matt or if they give Jordan Love and company time, open up some holes, I think the offense is going to need points, need to score, need to win games while this defense kind of figures itself out with a new offense or new defensive coordinator. Matt LaFleur at the podium just a little while ago. Take a listen.
1: Today's court ruling change at all how you feel about Josh?
2: No.
1: Why not?
2: Well, and because I know the guy, and I know the character of the guy, so I've said it many times. And unfortunately, situations occur in life, and it's just an unfortunate situation.
3: What is the, I guess, rationale for keeping him on the team if he's found guilty?
2: Yeah, I'm not, guys, I'm not going to get into any of this until the league completes their investigation.
4: Has the league given you any inkling of what might be next?
2: No.
5: Just Marshawn, Matt, you know, just what could he bring? Obviously, there's a little tape on him for, you know, Flores to, you know, maybe not know what he's like. Is that maybe an advantage for you guys to maybe be creative with him in that game?
2: Potentially. I mean, I think, you know, I think there is enough tape out there on him, although limited, but just showing what he's capable of doing. And certainly these guys all, you know, throughout the scouting process, I mean, there's a ton of tape of how they used him at USC. And so I think there's plenty of tape out there.
6: Man, what do you think of the imprint that Zaire's made on the locker room so far to come in?
2: Oh, it's been super positive. He's done a great job just, you know, kind of coming in. I would say he was pretty quiet, just trying to get a feel for everything. But, and I think it's also important for all these guys to come in and earn the respect of their peers and their teammates. So I think he's handled it, you know, did a great job with that.
1: Offensive line and they're just the way they're trending
2: health wise. We'll get them through today and see where they're at. But it's good to have them back out there.
4: Will Banks go to bed again?
2: He will.
4: Now that you've had Javon on the field for 2 or 3 weeks, do you have a feel for what he could possibly give to you guys? Hargrave?
2: Oh, Javon?
4: Yeah.
2: I was like, who is Javon?

0: last year and watching him progress. But, yeah, I think since he's been back out on the practice field, you're really starting to see who he is.
1: Do you like the way that room is shaped up in terms of the different types of defensive tackles you have there and the different ways to jump?
0: Yeah, I think you can use these guys in different ways, and it gives you a lot of flexibility as a coach in terms of how you utilize and deploy their skill set.
2: Matt, in terms of Marshawn Lloyd, in conversations with him this week, has he shown you that he's been like nervous or with any pressure, feels any pressure at all with having a bigger load on his shoulders?
0: No, I haven't sensed any of that.
3: Back to Banks, is there specific things you need to see from him today or the previous days to feel good about whether or not he can go on Sunday or what you're looking for?
0: Well, yeah, I think it's just, I mean, we'll all collectively talk and talk to him as well and see where he feels physically. But I'd say, you know, the fact that he's out there is a good sign.
1: Man, has Brinson had any setbacks at all in his recovery and dealing with the calf, or is he still kind of on the schedule?
0: Yeah, he's still working through it.
4: How big of a weapon, Matt, will Sky be? And obviously, you know, you brought him in for special teams specifically, but has he been impressive in camp to kind of, you know, give you that boost that you might need on special teams?
0: Yeah, I think so. I think definitely you see just, you know, what he did a season ago in San Francisco, and then the early indications, you know, I thought he had a really nice return in the Denver game, and what he's done in practice and in the joint practices versus Arizona. So I'm excited to see what he can do on Sunday.
5: You've got a bunch of openers in your career. What's it like for you? I mean, you've been working months and months and months for you, and then months to get to this point, and then, you know, during those last 5-10 minutes before kickoff, what's the like? What's the emotions? Are you nervous? Or what is that like?
0: No, I think you try to. Yeah, you're excited. You're excited about the opportunity. I mean, you mentioned it. You spent a lot of time getting ready for these moments. And being at week one, I think there's always an uncertainty that can cause some anxiety if you allow it to. But, you know, we all have the same challenges. And you just got to go out there and truly take it one play at a time. And, you know, if something doesn't go your way, it's how do you respond?
2: A lot of the guys this week have talked about setting the tone with intensity, especially on the defensive end. How do you set the tone as a head coach going into game day?
0: Well, I'm just going to try to be myself. And, you know, I don't think I need to give any win-one for the Gipper speeches for this game. And I don't think we need to do that anyways. But I think it's important for me to just try to be as calm, cool, and collected as possible.
2: Conversely, how do you want them to set the tone when they actually step out on the field?
0: Yeah, I mean, we better see great energy and excitement. I mean, we just talked about just the buildup to this moment and how much work actually goes in. So you might as well just go cut it loose and play balls to the wall.
5: Is the week gone as well as you like it to? I mean, I realize you got a bunch of time to go yet, but...
0: Yeah, I think we've had a good week of practice.
4: And just with Caleb, too, you know, he's really been complimentary of the locker room and just the team and kind of, you know, flushing, you know, what happened in Pittsburgh. Have you seen that growth from him in that short time and just, you know, taking his next steps to, you know, hopefully being, you know, just the player you want him to be?
0: Yeah, I mean, I can't speak on his past or anything like that. We're still getting to know each other, but I think he's come in and done a great job. And, like, all we're looking for is guys that come in, give their best effort each and every day, and be a great teammate. I don't think that's too much to ask of anybody. And, you know, he's done a great job with that.
6: Good.
0: Thanks.
7: There you go, Matt LaFleur. Hey, look, Matt LaFleur, you know, people are like, what are you going to say to the team? This isn't the Super Bowl. This is day one of a new season. Look, there's a lot of, I get it, there's a lot of pressure. There's a pressure to win every game. You only have 17 of them, right? There's pressure to win every game. But it's like this is the start. This is game one. And I go back to last night's conversation with Pat Murphy. Remember what last year felt like. What did you learn from last year? You know, what are you not going to allow? This isn't about, oh, my God, win one for the giver. No. This is, hey, this is what we worked for. This is the reason you

0: put all the work in. This is the first step in getting to the goal. But you can't get to the goal unless you've figured out what the hell you screwed up last year. You come into this game technically as a team, as a franchise, on a five-game losing streak. What have you learned? That's what Sunday's all about. Getting up, being prepared, putting your heel on the throat, and grinding it. I don't know. It's the first game of the NFL season, and I get it. People are just ecstatic. They can't wait for football. I know I can't wait. But keep it in perspective, for God's sakes. You know, and when he said, you know, and yeah, good point. Coach Blyo guy said, did he really just say balls to the wall? The all gas, no break, and this and that. The cliches. I'd rather he just say, we're going to do everything we can. Don't give me the all gas, no breaks, balls to the wall. That's because there's time you just don't do it. I just want to see Matt LaFleur. He was right. He said, look, I just got to be myself. He's 100% correct. He's got to be himself. But I think when you ask everybody in that locker room, what did you learn from last year? I think the mirror has to be for Matt LaFleur. The tunnel in which he looks. What did he learn from last year? There was a really interesting question. And again, I hate to do the comparison of Pat Murphy, but last night Pat Murphy, somebody said to him, you know, when things are going really bad, you know, you don't scream and yell, you know, every now and then you walk down the tunnel, but you know, why, you know, you see like Craig is taking his hat off and walking back and forth and, you know, eating the sunflower seeds and spitting and looking disgusted. And Murph said, you can't. You can't. When things are really, really good, you can smile. But you got to look at these guys and say, this is really good. But there's things we can do. You can't stop teaching. This has to be better. Christian Yelich said it the other night. They were up, 8-1 or something like that, and then a 5-run ninth inning for the Cubs made it 8-6, and Brewers still got the win. And they're like, hey, you know, this is great. Christian, talk about the win and the sweep over the Cubs. He's like, it shouldn't have ended this way. We screwed up. He was not satisfied with the win. Murph said, if I get too high or too low, and I'm ranting and raving, and you can see it, and my guts are churning, and you can see it on my face, and he said, my guys get nervous. You have to understand the moment you are in as the manager of men. And all I kept thinking was what a lot of people said. You know, we had one guest stood up and said, can you teach that to Matt LaFleur? There's emotion in the game. And sometimes you look at a coach and you're like, God, how are you not fired up? How are you not screaming and yelling? And then you look at him when things are good. You're like, how are you not happy? How are you not joyous? Because you just get homeostasis, man. You just gotta keep it real. Got to keep it even keel. And Matt LaFleur said, I got to be myself. But I think the biggest what did you learn from last year moment is going to have to come when he looks himself in the mirror and walks through the tunnel day one in Minneapolis. What did I learn as a head coach from last year? And because I saw people in the thing earlier, he never has his teams prepared. Dumb statement. Because he did have his teams prepared. They had leads. They lost five games after having leads. You don't know what the hell you're talking about hitting enter and saying he never had his team prepared. No, they had leads. They were winning ball games. It was the second half collapses that killed them. It wasn't about coming out of the tunnel prepared. The preparedness comes for, are you prepared to handle success? And the all gas, no breaks, all that cliche BS, I don't want to hear it. I want to see it.
1: Balls to the walls? What about that?
0: Balls to the wall. I don't want to hear it. I want to see it. You know, don't get conservative. Don't have this great game plan for three straight drives, putting up, say, 17 points, and then you go away for an entire quarter and a half until all of a sudden now it's a game, and now you're playing frantic, and you're running behind things, and you're looking at the pad, and it's like, dude, be the leader of men. Don't be George Costanza just frustrated looking busy, you know, and watching your team collapse. So that's that, but when they're asking him, you know, are you going to do this? Are you nervous about this? This is game one, man. Been there, done that. This is about establishing something new this year. What did you learn? All right, we're going to take a quick break. We're going to come back. We got a lot more to get to. Obviously, all of our guests appear on the Schneider Big Orange Hotline. 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
16: 25 years ago on 9/11, the world changed in a matter of hours. Amid the unimaginable heartbreak, anger, and tragedy, America saw the very best of humanity emerge. Thousands of first responders ran toward danger and gave their lives trying to save others. In the days that followed, strangers became neighbors. People lined up to give blood. Communities opened their doors, breaking bread together. At a moment when fear could have divided us, Americans found ways to stand together. We remember. We will never forget.
17: And so,

0: so good to have you back. Hey, our friends at Stenny's, they're running shuttles again this weekend, Brewers games. They run it to Badger games. They run it to Packers games. If you want to let somebody else do the driving, check out our friends at Stenny's in Milwaukee on 2nd and National Walker's Point, the original, the Cheers of Milwaukee. Then there's the new one on Watertown Road. I can't even call it new anymore. It's a couple of years old. Out there on Watertown Road in Pewaukee, and that is just a successful venture. And then the newest one on West Dodges Bay Road in Mequon, that is North Shore with the hockey rink right there in it. All of them running shuttles to all the great sporting events and events that we have here in the state of Wisconsin. So check out our friends at Stenny's. And as they say, whether it's the award-winning Bloody Marys, the wings, the smash burgers, the pizza, just a great food, or just a great sports bar, you should be here. That's our friends at Stenny's. Paul says, I expect them to be 500 in the division and a nine-win series. Nine-win season, I should say. I've got them at about 11 wins. I kind of went through that and I said about 11 wins. Coach Plyo Guy says, let's be realistic. The Packers can lose to the Vikings this weekend and still have a great season. Let's not panic yet. Nobody's panicking, because if you're panicking now, they haven't played a snap. They haven't played a snap yet. So, no, there's no panic at all. It depends on how you lose. Let's just say they lose. Let's take, for the hypothetical, let's say they lose. How did they lose? You know, did they get manhandled? The offensive line was terrible. Couldn't stop anybody. You know, it's how you lose. If they get blown out, you know. But let's say they win and they dominate in the trenches. That's when I'll feel really good. You know, are you winning because your defense has played well, but your offense is inept, your offensive line is not great, and Trey Smack has kicked five field goals? Then I'll be bothered. It'll be a win, but it won't be a good win. You know what I mean? It just depends on how the game plays out. But no matter how it plays out, don't forget the Green and Gold postgame show right here after every Packers game. Right here. Tune right here on many of these same stations, on all the different platforms. You can find it all right here. Kate's back producing it this year. That's Grant's only day off. So.
1: Yeah, we're doing the huddle starting next Wednesday. I'm ready to stay. I always bring an extra snack. I look forward to it.
0: Yeah, so we start huddles next week. So, yeah, it's going to be crazy. Getting back at it. 877-867-1670. 877-867-1670. If you want to give us a shout, please feel free to go ahead and do so. Paul says, I expect them to lose in a nine-win season. Paul, tell me why. If you're the naysayer, tell me why. If you believe they're going to win 12, 13, 14 games, tell me why. I'd love to know. What is your level of optimism and why? Don't just give me all your crap. Don't just spew your Matt LaFleur hate, because that ain't going to cut it. Why? Why are you either down? Why are you excited? Why are you, you know, kind of thinking that way? Explain it to us. This is from Greg. Greg said, let's not forget 25 years ago the way the country felt on 9/12. Why can't we rekindle that American pride? And he says, I'm looking forward to the game this weekend. I, too, am looking for the offensive line to be better than what they were last year, but I'm looking for the upgrades on the defensive side of the football, and Hargrave and Zaire Franklin. Do you think they're going to be impact players? It depends on what you mean by impact. Do I think they're going to be better? Yes. Do I think that suddenly this defense becomes incredibly dynamic because of them? I think Hargrave has a better season because Devontae Wyatt is a better player. I think Zaire Franklin has a good season because you have to account for the speed and hair on fire of Edgerrin Cooper. You know, so in that sense, yes. But do I think they're coming in and making this thing incredibly dynamic? Probably not. But I think that it's... I think on paper, and we've said this time and again, I think on paper, this is a better personnel team than they had last year. I really do. Now you got to go prove it. You know, now you just got to go prove it. 877-867-1670. 877-867-1670. Find us, and we'd love to hear from you. 920 says, what if they're up 10 points in the fourth quarter and lose again? Then we will rain down. I said all along last year, I said at the end of the season, I'm gonna stick to what I said, and I've never backed down. I said at the end of the season, I would have made a change at head coach. I just thought it was time. But they didn't, so I'm all in. I also said, I am going to be the 10,000-pound gorilla if we see wash, rinse, repeat. If that happens, then everything I need to know about this offseason will have then come to fruition. That when I sit here and I talk about this, saying, what did you learn from last year? And if we see them are up 10 points in the fourth quarter only to lose it, and we see the same tenseness and anxiety and the things that played out last year on the sideline for the Packers, then I will be here to say that that's not acceptable. I don't think I'm going to say it in that particular way, but we will be that level of watchdog, absolutely. And deservedly so. And deservedly so. Out of the 608, Bill, my wife and I are going to Green Bay this weekend. Can you suggest a great place to watch the game on Sunday, restaurants to go to? Well, where we go, Home Field is right there in Titletown. Home Field Pub and Social. TVs everywhere. They put the game on. They got the swing suites, where you would play, simulated golf or football or whatever. And all those screens are usually on the Packers games. It's a terrific place. Tons of TVs, tons of tap beers, good food. Okay. But anywhere near the stadium, is good. Obviously there's some cool pubs and such in like actual downtown Green Bay across the river. But if you want to be near the stadium, where you can look out the window and there's the stadium type of thing, yeah, Titletown's a great place to go. Titletown's a great place to go. It really is. I'd start there. It depends on what you're looking for and what kind of food you're looking for, but Titletown's a great place to go. It'll be packed. Cody from Cochran, shout out to you. It's his 42nd birthday today. He said, I was 17 years old, obviously, when the planes hit. He said, thanks, Cody, from Cochran, but shout out to his 42nd birthday today. Grain Man Mike says, I understand these games aren't going to go away, but do you think the NFL has polluted the competitive nature of these games by having them early and on odd nights overseas? I think polluted, money grab, yeah. We don't care. If the NFL, put it this way, if the NFL was hurting for ratings and money, they wouldn't do it. But we're starved for the NFL. We'll take it. Grant, you said it, it wasn't yesterday, it was the day before. It's like, we were talking about, the night and saying, hey, you got Brewers game in the center. You're like, I don't care, we got football back.
1: Yeah.
0: Don't care where it is, when it is. Don't care if it's on a Wednesday. Don't care, we got football.
1: Yeah.
0: It's a day earlier, I'm satisfied. So.
1: But I'm a pig, and you pour the slop in the trough, I'm going to eat it. Right. When these games were announced, I didn't like it. But then the day rolls around, I'm like, okay, I'm just a, Last night, I will say, the story of the game was really not the game, and it was a blowout, so that didn't help. But it felt like the number one story last night was the travel talk, the Rams plan and the Niners. It was like they were talking about the Marshall plan, the Rams plan and the Niners plan. It's like, so do you think the Niners, which is interesting, but should that supersede the actual football with that matchup and that rivalry on opening week? Like, I'm not sure. Maybe not. Maybe that's bad.
0: Right. I would agree. It was all about which travel specialist was hired to guide that team to the best plan to win a ball game.
1: Yeah, and in hindsight, the Rams, there was all this talk, well, the Rams have been studying this for 2 years, and they've been sending staffers back and forth and monitoring sleep. It's like, maybe sending some quality control assistants with Fitbits was not really the most accurate way to judge whether or not the team would be ready to play a football game.
0: Right.
1: Funny story, interesting story, but again, does that detract from the Niners and the Rams, which is a premier game, Super Bowl favorite, division rivalry, and you shipped it to Melbourne and you put it behind a paywall and it became a, you know, jet lag bowl.
0: Right.
1: Like, I don't know. The NFL's making money. They don't care. But from a quality perspective, I'm not sure if that's best.
0: By the way, speaking of putting it behind the paywall, last night during the conversation with Pat Murphy, he was talking about the whole pocket pancake thing, which is a really interesting story. It's you know, it's just a weird thing that happened. And he had no idea that it would become this, you know, because he was asked about it. It was the very last question of the night regarding the pocket pancakes. But he said, yeah, it was this girl from Apple TV who really didn't want to interview him. She had just no regards for the Brewers or for interviewing him, like in the second or third inning. And so she was asking around, like, what am I going to ask Murphy, you know? And she wanted to talk about the pocket pancakes. And he told her, you know, she said, I'm going to ask you about that. And he said, the game will be going on. And she said, yeah, but I'm going to ask you about it. Like Murph said, look, she was more interested in what she wanted to do than me managing a ball game. She didn't care. And he said, and by the way, who watches Apple TV anyway? I love
1: that he included that. Yeah.
0: Right. He's like, who's watching Apple TV? Who cares? You know? So I was like, okay. Gloves off, man. Gloves off. It was pretty good. All right, let's do this. We'll step out. We'll take a quick break. We'll come back. We got a lot more to get to. Don't go anywhere. Stay tuned. More of the Bill Michaels Show coming up. 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
10: Here's what Pat Murphy had to say about Brandon Sproat walking four batters in the ninth inning.
11: It's unacceptable. You got to throw the ball over the plate. He can't be a major league pitcher. I know he's nervous. He had a good first inning. Looked like, okay, hit by pitch on a curveball, but got the ground ball, got the ball good. No matter what, you can't let it snowball like that.
10: Yeah, he had what? He had four walks, a hit pitcher, a throwing error, and I can't remember if there was a wild pitch in there.
12: And he tripped down the stairs going back into the dugout.
10: And I don't remember if there was a wild pitch in there as well.
12: That's what I love about Murphy. He doesn't, you know, he doesn't sugarcoat it.
10: Yeah.
12: You can't throw strikes. You can't pitch in the big leagues. That's all there is to it.
10: So that's kind of the storyline. So the line score on Brandon Sproat last night. 1 3 innings, no hits, 4 runs, 4 earned runs, 4 walks, a strikeout, a wild pitch, a hit batter, and a throwing error on a pickoff attempt. That's his line score last night.
12: Can we start over? Can I do this over?
10: Have you ever heard a line score like
12: that? No, I don't think so.
10: I mean, that's covering pretty much
12: everything.
10: End of the spectrum there. And like you said, I love Murphy. Murphy's honest about it, and it's unacceptable, and you can't pitch in the majors if you can't throw a strike. Well, again, eighth inning, okay. Ninth inning was cuckoo, and he may have thrown his last pitch for the Brewers this season.
12: Yeah.
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0: looking forward to the weekend. 2 o'clock today, off the air, nothing. Today, tomorrow, nothing. Nothing at all. Just going to take it easy. Heading down to the Nice Ash. The Nice Ash Cigar Bar, 323 West Main Street, downtown Waukesha. And I'm just going to do nothing. Relax. Enjoy a cigar, beverage. And maybe grab some food downtown Waukesha and just lay low this weekend. That's it. And then we got the Green and Gold postgame show coming up on Sunday. But this tonight or tomorrow, I might even go down there tomorrow night and listen to some music and watch the Ohio State game. Ohio State and Texas, number one and number four, are playing tomorrow night. But, yeah, I'm looking forward to it. Just nothing. Get back down and say hi to the gang down there. Haven't been down there in a while. So thenicash.com, 323 West Main Street, whether it's the live entertainment, the music, the jazz and everything that they have down there, or the different flavors of hookahs, the walk-in humidor, the cigars, the bourbons, the whiskeys, poker on Monday night, and turntable Tuesdays on Tuesday. It's just, they got so much cool stuff going on down there. Thenicash.com. That's thenicash.com. There you go. Yeah, AJ says, I've got Apple TV, but it's because it's free through T-Mobile. right? 877-867-1670, 877-867-1670. Hit us up. We'd love to hear from you. What else do we have here? God, we got so much today. People chiming in from all over, too. Stevie says, I'm with Grant. Just give me the NFL game any night, anywhere. I also think the Packers are going to go 12-6 this season. Believe that the offensive line is going to be much improved, and with their wide receiver room being trimmed down, Golden, Reed, and Watson, and Kraft at the end, it's going to be more effective. The defense, I think, is going to be a little bit better than last year, but I think the second half collapses that have been drilled into this team this offseason, and LaFleur will have one of the best years coaching. I hope you're right. I hope you, because that will be proof is in the pudding to me that this is actually, they learned from the mistakes of last season. 920 Dustin and Kimberly says, I know it's only week one, but after watching four of the best teams play over the last couple of days, I have a good feeling that we're going to be very competitive this season. That's from Dustin in Kimberly.
1: That's a fair takeaway from these last two games. And week one sloppy, yeah. But Drake May didn't look good. And the Rams didn't look good. The Seahawks didn't look that good. Like, I don't know. Maybe we should feel better about the Packers after those first two games.
0: We hope. We hope. 877-867-1670. Hit us up. Feel free to go ahead and do so. We would love to hear from you. Stay tuned. We got a lot more of the Bill Michaels Show. 2 hours down, 2 hours yet to go. Stay tuned. 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

0: is a Wisconsin Sports Zone update.
1: Well, the Green Bay Packers will begin their 2026 campaign in Minneapolis on Sunday, week one, against the Vikings. They'll do it without their running back, Josh Jacobs, as yesterday he pleaded no contest to misdemeanor battery and criminal damage to property charges. He's on the commissioner's exempt list, not allowed to play or practice. Therefore, Marshawn Lloyd will be RB1. He talks on his excitement to get going.
2: Yeah, it's exciting. I've been hearing a lot about the Vikings stadium, so I'm excited to see the atmosphere and everything out there. So the nerves will be, you know, more, but I'm excited for it. You know, once you get that first hit, it's gone. So I'm excited for it, and I can't wait to see how, you know, the atmosphere is.
1: Oddsmakers have the Lions finishing first, the Packers second, the Bears third, and the Vikings in the NFC North. Again, it'll be Packers and Vikings Sunday, kickoff coming at 3:25. Turning to Wisconsin, they'll have their home opener against Western Illinois tomorrow at Camp Randall. The Badgers currently favored by 38.5 points, looking to bounce back from their loss to Notre Dame at Lambeau Field last Sunday. Kickoff tomorrow against the Leathernecks, though, is at 6:15. After having the night off, the Milwaukee Brewers return to American Family Field, welcoming the Cincinnati Reds for a 6:45 first pitch, and the Brewers' magic number to clinch the NL Central sits at 5, as the Brewers are 10 games above the Cubs at 91-56. For the Wisconsin Sports Zone Network, I'm Ebo.

0: welcome in. Thanks for hanging with us. Appreciate you. Beautiful day outside. Warming up a little bit. A little bit of a breeze. Shut the air conditioning off kind of day. Did last night, too. We're into that mode now, you know. Love it. Love it. Just looking forward to the end of the day and getting ready for some baseball tonight. College football and baseball tomorrow. Baseball and pro football on Sunday. I mean, this is as Grant said, you just put the slop in the trough and we're face first in it. So this is good time. Good stuff. Good stuff. Got a lot to get to still over the next couple of hours of the program. If you want to chime in, you can. 877-867-1670, 877-867-1670. 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We're live on Facebook and Instagram as well. 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And you can also track us down on the television show if you're in Milwaukee and listening to us. We appreciate it. By the way, we get a lot of listeners out of Milwaukee that pay attention to us on the different platforms. But Sunday night, 9 o'clock Central Time, this week, on my 24 TV. Sunday night Central in Milwaukee on my 24 TV, 9 o'clock Central Time. There you go. Before we get into other topics, let's go to the phone calls. Let's talk to our buddy Carolina Bob. Carolina Bob, what's going on, man? How you doing?
1: Hey, not too bad. It was fun watching the cutaways of Craig Counsell the last 3 days squirming in the dugout. Yeah. That was great entertainment. But two really quick things. Number one, are you shocked at all about J.J. McCarthy dropping all the way down to 3 on the Vikings quarterback totem pole? And secondly, how do we deal with Justin Jefferson this Sunday?
0: Well, two things. First of all, no, I'm not, only for the fact that apparently, now I know Paul Allen the other day said all the right things, and he, Paul's pretty, you know, no BS kind of guy, but J.J. McCarthy had, what, maybe 3 good quarters of football, 4 good quarters of football last year? He wasn't that good.
1: If that.
0: Yeah,
1: no, he wasn't
0: that good. And you know, Carson Wentz is a guy that obviously knows the NFL, so he's probably getting the nod in that sense, and they're going to continue to work with J.J. But J.J. McCarthy, to me, he was probably the most NFL-ready quarterback when he came into the league. But I honestly didn't realize how much of kind of a weird head case he was. You know, I think there's talent there, but I think JJ gets in the way of JJ. You know, he gets in the way of his own talent. He believes he's better than he is, and I mean I don't know him. I only go by what I hear, but to be this angry and upset and not realize, you know, what you're mad about when you look at your productivity. I mean, when you're on the inside and it's you and people are criticizing you, you want to defend it. Like, hey, I'm doing this, I'm doing that, but overall you got to look at the productivity. And he doesn't get it. He doesn't understand. It's a results-oriented league. So, you know, I'm not surprised by that. And as far as your next question about what they're going to do with Justin Jefferson, do you just say, hey, Brandon Cisse being the rookie, do you go after him? No. I think the way this defense is going to defend him is they're going to try to put a lot of pressure and keep Kyler Murray in the middle and make him throw over the top of the big offensive lineman because, remember, he's a smaller quarterback. And I think that's the only way they're going to get after it. And they're going to just basically have maybe zone coverage, single high, over the top, where he's going to be bracket coverage. And that's going to be the way you're going to have to do it. Look, Keyshawn Nixon can't do it one-on-one. He just can't. He doesn't have the speed. He doesn't have the tenacity. He's not a hitter. He can't tackle. He's, you know, there's a lot of reasons not to do it. Carrington Valentine, come on. I think the only guy that could do it would be Brandon Cisse with his physical ability, but he's a rookie. He's got to learn. And you don't want to learn and get burned on national TV numerous times and, you know, lose your confidence. So I think they're going to do a lot of bracket coverage. They're going to have maybe Evan Williams or Xavier McKinney over the top around him and whatever side of the field he goes to. That's going to be the way they're going to cover Justin Jefferson. But I think the way you cover him is by getting to Kyler Murray and keeping him in the pocket and kind of collapsing the pocket on him. If you let him get outside and wing it downfield, he's got the arm strength to be able to kill you. He's a lot like in the sense of Caleb Williams.
1: Yeah, and I think you almost have to have a spy on Kyler Murray. You hate to do that because it takes away from other coverage, but we know how he is when he gets outside the pocket.
0: Yeah. Yeah, that's to me is how they're going to do it. Now, we'll wait and see if that actually comes to fruition or not, but that's kind of my thought.
1: Thanks a lot, Bill. As always, all right, go Pack Go.
0: Talk to you, pal. There you go. Have belief. Have some faith. Hey, look, if he gets loose on you once or twice, that's one thing. But if he, like, the last time the Packers went into U.S. Bank Stadium to open up the season, Justin Jefferson ate him alive. He was the guy downfield. He was the guy moving the football, moving the sticks. He just ate him alive. I can't remember how many catches he had, but I just remember walking away going, how do you not do something with him? How do you not, because at the time he had, you know, Jair Alexander. How do you just not put Alexander on him and say, go get him? And then they did in game two at Lambeau, and that's when he had probably one of his best games of his life, Jair Alexander did. But he just went off. He was a one-man wrecking crew. So hopefully that doesn't happen. They don't have history repeat itself in that sense. Let's do this. Grant, what do you have topic-wise coming into this particular hour when it comes to the Packers?
2: Well, I messaged you. I was going to ask you this last hour. We're running out of time. What's worse in your opinion? The Packers losing by 14 or 17, and they're not as good as the Vikings, and it's clear they're a long ways off. Or they get out to a 21-3 lead and the same exact thing happens that we saw at the end of last year. Like, what's worse? What would you prefer to happen? Would you just prefer them to straight up lose and be the worst team? Or would you rather see them play really well and then blow it again?
0: God. I think I'll be honest, I'd rather see them just get beat. Just get beat beginning to end and then learn from that. If they do the same thing, wash, rinse, repeat of what we saw last year, I can't even imagine.
2: You don't even want to think about
0: Because at that point in time, you've lost all credibility. At that point in time, let me say this. If they lose this game, now there's plenty of time in the season to kind of redeem yourself. Don't get me wrong. But tell me this. Let's say they're up 21-3 going into the fourth quarter. 17-3 going into the fourth quarter. And they lose. Would you not at that point immediately consider Matt LaFleur in the hot seat? I think we all would.
2: So this comes up. Callers and commenters bring this up all the time. They just extended him. You know what I mean?
0: Right, right.
2: So, would I? Yeah. I don't know how they feel internally. I don't know how Ed Policy and company feels. And that's ultimately what matters, right? Like, we can talk about how Matt LaFleur should get canned or we feel he should be on the hot seat. And that's fine. We'll have those conversations either way. I don't know if, you know, it matters from a practical standpoint because the Packers just extended him. And we're pretty chesty about it.
0: Mm-hmm.
2: But my fear is that they're going to be the same team with the exact same problems and they're going to end up in the same spot. And wouldn't it be, well, I don't know if it'd be funny, but it would certainly be something if that showed up exactly, you know, we picked right back up in week one and they look like the same team with the same problems.
0: Right. That's what I'm saying. I mean, if they just got beat and they were physically outperformed and you're just thinking to yourself, they just don't have the horses. That's one thing. But if they have the horses, they show they have the horses and then they get beat. Oh, my God.
2: I'd prefer for them to show that they have most of the horses. You know what I mean? It's one thing to lose by 7 points and like, all right, but no Tucker, you know, Tucker Kraft's limited. Like, if you can see it, now if they get their doors blown off, that's one thing, because I don't think they should get their doors blown off.
0: Right.
2: If they get blown out, that's one thing. But, man, if they build a lead and they do the same things at the end of this game that they did last year, I pray for you in the postgame show on Sunday. I guess that's all I'll say.
0: I agree. I agree. I just, I, losing in any facet would be terrible, but losing in the facet in which they lost last year would be the worst of the two evils, because it would be no holds bar. Fans would go crazy. Crazy. And have a right to. So I can't imagine it. If that's the way they would end up losing coming up this weekend. But, you know, again, I mean, it looks like everybody and their brother is picking the Vikings to win one. I don't know if you've seen that or not, but it looks like everybody's. I was watching this morning NFL Network. They were going through their picks. They picked the Vikings by 3. ESPN, both of their hosts I think it was First Take, they all picked the Vikings to win the game. I was listening to Fox Sports, also driving around. They were all picking their picks, Vikings to win. You know, one of them picked the Vikings in a blowout. Packers don't have anything defensively without Micah Parsons, and he's not coming back till game 8, and yada, yada, yada. I just, you know, the only saving grace that some of the prognosticators have is they still believe Jordan Love has the capability to have an MVP type of season, which would then save the Green Bay Packers. So that's the reason I sit here today and I kind of pontificate about the offensive line, because if they give him time to throw, I think this team can keep up with anybody and beat anybody. So, but yeah, that's all everybody's talking about.
2: You're asking a lot of Jordan Love in week one, like, hey, your O-line is spotty, so you're going to have to really have command,
0: right,
2: and be aware and line everything up. But oh, and also your star running back is out, so good luck running the ball.
0: Yeah.
2: It's just a lot to put on your quarterback, and I like the quarterback a lot too. And I think he's got a command of the position and does not play a limited or dumbed down version of the game, and I think he's up for it, but it's a lot to ask of him. You know, what if he makes one or two mistakes? You know, he misreads one blitz and he gets sacked on a third down. Or later on in the game, he misreads the defense once and throws a pick. Like, there's your game. And, yeah, I don't want to see Jordan Love throw picks. I'm not going to make excuses for him. But, like, is he supposed to be perfect and orchestrate everything and make up for everyone's weaknesses right away in week one for 4 straight quarters? Like, that's a lot to ask of a guy who I think is really good, but it's not like he's prime Aaron Rodgers or prime Tom Brady.
0: Right. Yep. Let's do this. We're going to go ahead and take a quick break. We're going to come back. I guess to follow up on your question, if you're a Packers fan, what do you do if they lose and just get beat? Or what do you do if they lose after having a lead and get beat? You know? Then again, you take it to the opposite side of the coin and go, what if they go in and just manhandle Minnesota? You know, because I'm getting... Well, I'll tell you what, because there's this frustrating side. The hypocrisy side is starting to come out on some. So I want to talk about that when we come back. This portion of the program brought to you by our friends at German Fest. Hey, Deb Wolf, one of the vice presidents of German Fest, is on our board of directors for Big Unit Foundation. She was there last night. Great time. But she brought the entire board of directors from German Fest. They were all there last night. We had such a wonderful meeting with them. Such good people. And they supported, spent money. And they do so much in the community other than just put on one hell of a festival for everybody that likes to imbibe. It was a great night last night. Thanks to our friends at German Fest. And don't forget, July 30th through the 1st, August 1st, next year, 2027. Tickets are going to go on sale soon. You can talk about the beer, talk about the music, talk about the culture, everything that they have. And if you're looking for apparel, they even have online sales for the apparel. So if you're getting ready for, say, Oktoberfest out on La Crosse, there you go. There you go. Stay tuned. 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

0: Michael Show. Got a really nice note from a gentleman, I believe, I want to say out in Jefferson. Out in Jefferson, Wisconsin. It called me, or not called me, but emailed me and said, hey, he called the guys Dylan and the gang from Elevated Landscape Services. And they are new to the show, and they had come, and I had hired them to do some work at my house, and they were great. 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There you go. Good people. Good people. What would you like to see? And what are you looking for specifically? And God forbid the Packers lose. What are you hoping does not happen? You know? Yeah. St. Paul, or John, listening to us in St. Paul, Minnesota. John, how you doing today, man? What's going on?
1: It's a beautiful Friday in the Midwest. Happy Friday, Bill. How we living?
0: You too. We're doing good, man. Coming off of a back-to-back successful, charity events, I'm happy as hell right now.
1: There we go. Hey, I'm deep into enemy territory here. We're about 4-minute drive away from the Vikings practice facilities out there in Lana Lake. So doing some enemy scouting here. But I like what you said about the 2022 game, the last time the Packers opened the season at the Vikings, right? This uh-huh. Aaron Rodgers final season, of course, catastrophe. Packers missed the playoffs. That game one is a big reason why. And I think a lot of Packer fans got that misdirection from that game. A lot of fans are going to look at the box score and say, oh, my God, Justin Jefferson had 9 catches. He had like 150 yards. The Vikings only scored like 21 or 23 points or something like that. Uh-huh. Aaron Rodgers, Matt LaFleur, mustered up against a bottom five, and the Vikings finished 28th in the league that year in scoring defense. They mustered up 0 points in the first half, and they mustered 7 points. So what would I like to see? We know Matt LaFleur, Jordan Love, Tucker Kraft, Marshawn Lloyd are like, God help us all. Those guys are going to need to perform, Matthew Golden, Christian Watson, to cover while Micah Parsons is out. And so week one, you can't make any declarative statements in week one in the NFL. It's the first time these teams are actually taking a football game seriously. But we can't have Matt LaFleur go out there and lay an egg like he did 4 seasons ago when everybody's talking about Justin Jefferson and no one's talking about Aaron Rodgers, Aaron Jones, you know, this Packers offense putting up 7 points. So I need to see this offense prove that for the first 6 weeks or so they can carry this team, and we need to see some production. You're indoors, weather's not a factor, you know exactly what's coming, you've had all this time to prepare, you're talking about Grant's been going on for weeks now that Jordan Love is somehow elevated to a higher

0: So he wasn't throwing a ton of picks. He threw a couple that should have been picked, but that weren't, but everybody does.
1: What do you have, six? That, even if one or two of those do get picked, he's still, you know.
0: He still only has eight picks.
1: And by the way, what I've talked about with Jordan Love, and you've noticed this, like, I've read so many stories. Brian Flores talked about this the other day. I'll go pull that audio so we have it. All anyone's talking about with Jordan Love is how he's mastered the position. He's playing it, you know, comprehensively, calling out protections, that sort of thing. That's not me necessarily saying he's like the best quarterback in football, but it just seems like there's this big push this offseason to talk about how he understands the whole offense and all the checks and all the cut, like he's playing the position on, you know, fully. And he's not one of these guys who are like, you know, playing a hybrid college snap clap type thing. So like, that's what I've been talking about. Cause that's what all the coaches and the writers and stuff are talking about.
0: Right. No, I agree. There's nothing statistically he has to do. That's not what Jordan Love at this point in time and this point in his career is being based, you know, rated upon. It's just in certain moments he has to rise above. And if he does that, then he goes to that next echelon. You know, don't be the reason we'll say that the Packers settle for a loss. Be the reason the Packers grabbed a win out of the jaws of defeat. And that's kind of where, I guess, when it comes to the explanation as to what I'm looking for out of Jordan Love, that's kind of what I'm looking for out of Jordan Love. Because statistically, you can't argue with his numbers. He's there. He's just that good.
1: Matt LaFleur was asked about this the other day. What does Jordan Love have to do to take the next step? I'll go pull this cut. I just need a minute. And he said the team just needs to win. Like, that's the big... And we've talked about that very loosely, you know, this offseason, Bill. Like, why isn't Jordan Love in the top 10 of Jeremy Fowler's rankings? Because the Packers lost in the first round. And did Jordan Love play a little... Yeah, he played a role in that. But I more so think the team just starts... You know, they need to start winning some playoff games in order for people to talk about Jordan Love more.
0: Right. No, I agree. Let's go to Frank listening to us in North Carolina. Frank, how you doing today, man? What's going on?
2: Hey, I'm doing good. Great topic for week one. I think for me, my expectations would be, hey, if this is a shootout type of game and it goes back and forth and it's just a wild, Madden-esque type of game and they lose, I'm cool with it. But if they do another, you know, blown lead, Matt LaFleur coaches them right out of the game, I'm going to be hugely disappointed like you because, again, in the offseason, we all are waiting for what changes have you made? What have you implemented to not do this anymore or at an epic level as of last year? But I think either way, I mean, they ought to come out and win that game. It may be close. It could be a matter of who's got the ball last, you know, keep away type game in the last minute or so.
0: Right.
2: If there's anything remotely resembling last year's debacles, I think that's really going to be the gut punch for Packer fans.
0: I would agree. I think there's a lot of people that were all in favor of getting rid of Matt LaFleur. They're sitting there with their arms folded saying, okay, now show me something. There's people like me that are saying, okay, I wanted you gone, but here's a clean slate. So let's go do this. You know, let's see what you got and let's see what you learned from last year. And then there's people that are just the Packer faithful, like it doesn't matter. And they just want to see their Packers play well. And, you know, and it's all about green and gold and Super Bowls and all that kind of stuff in history. But I think there's a lot of people that are in that gray margin right now. There's people that hate them, people that love the Packers. Then there's that giant gray area that's got their arms folded, their hand on their chin saying, okay, show me something. Because if we see the wash, rinse, repeat, they're ready to kind of go, okay, you didn't learn anything. That's why I think I don't want to put so much emphasis on game one because it's your first game. But what you can't do is do the same thing we saw at the end of last season because it'll just be like ripping the Band-Aid off of a wound that's finally starting to heal. You know what I mean? There you go.
1: So I think Frank dropped off.
0: Frank dropped off.
1: But I agree with you, Bill. I understand. This is, by the way, what Matt LaFleur said about Jordan Love. I'll give this to you because we've probably done this topic as much as anyone. What does Jordan Love need to do to take the next step?
0: Right.
1: Like we almost do this, you know, every day this offseason. This is Matt LaFleur. He was asked that question.
3: I get so confused by that question every time because I think he's an elite player. So I don't know. I'll let you guys figure that out, what the next step is. I think a lot of times it's due to team success. And the more success we have, the more people will view him in that light.
1: Fair or unfair? You disagree or agree with any of that?
0: Partially he's right. you know, if the team wins and they have a ton of success, they're going to give a lot.

0: that credit to Jordan Love.
1: Like I said, it's not anything I can put the description on. I can just simply say, when I see it, I'll pronounce it. When I don't see it, and those moments go by, you know, the question is, are they winning games because of, are they just winning games, or are they winning games in spite of, or are they losing games where he had an opportunity to rise above? And I think that's where I'm kind of focusing the attention the most.
2: And that's fair. I have a really hard... We'll see about the entire season. I really am failing to conceive of a game on Sunday that they win in spite of Jordan Love. You know what I mean? Like, considering the guys they're missing and Josh Jacobs being out, like, I think if they win on Sunday, we're probably talking about a great Jordan Love performance. Wouldn't you think? Like, I don't know what happens in a month or 2 months or in a playoff game. Your quarterback can't be the reason you win every single week. You need to have games where the defense and other people step up. But early on in the season, man, they're going to ask a lot of Jordan Love, as we talked about on Sunday.
1: Right. I completely agree. Completely agree. All right, let's do this. We're going to step out. We'll take a quick break. We'll come back. At what point do we start making our picks now, Grant, or do we do that in the last hour of the show?
2: Let's do that at 1 o'clock. We can go a little bit into the Packers locker room coming up next. We haven't heard from Jordan Love yet. We can do that.
1: Right, yeah. We want to do that. We got a lot to get to still. I mean, 2 hours, an hour and a half, we could actually do an extra couple of hours today, as a matter of fact. Not that we really want to, but we could. It's just that kind of a day. It's that kind of a Friday. Brewers playing the Reds tonight, the first of a three-game series down at American Family Field. Hey, I want to remind you, our friends at Smoke on the Water. They, by the way, Joe and Ellen Hennis last night, they were at the event. They came out and spent some money and put some money towards the cause. They were not only a great second stop on the motorcycle ride, but they put their money where their mouth is at the event last night. It was great to see them and great to have some really good food out there last weekend as well. Located right there on Wisconsin Avenue in Okochee, Wisconsin. On a day like this and coming up over the weekend when you're sitting outside in the bourbon bar or the deck and you're watching some of the sports, you're watching the boats go by behind you. It's such a cool atmosphere. Check out our friends at Smoke on the Water BBQ Okochee. Smoke on the Water BBQ Okochee.
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22: Here's what Pat Murphy had to say about Brandon Sproat walking four batters in the ninth inning.
23: It's unacceptable. You got to throw the ball over the plate. He can't be a major league pitcher. I know he's nervous. He had a good first inning. Looked like, okay, hit by pitch on a curveball, but got the ground ball, got the ball good. No matter what, you can't let it snowball like that.
22: Yeah, he had what? He had four walks, a hit pitcher, a throwing error, and I can't remember if there was a wild pitch in there.
24: And he tripped on the stairs going back to the dugout.
22: And I don't remember if there was a wild pitch in there as well.
24: That's what I love about Murphy. He doesn't, you know, he doesn't sugarcoat it.
22: Yeah.
24: You can't throw strikes. You can't pitch in the big leagues. That's all there is to it.
22: So that's kind of the storyline. So the line score on Brandon Sproat last night, 1 3 innings, no hits, 4 runs, 4 earned runs, 4 walks, a strikeout, a wild pitch, a hit batter, and a throwing error on a pickoff attempt. That's his line score last night.
24: Can we start over? Can I do this over?
22: Have you ever heard a line score like
24: that? No, I don't think so.
22: I mean, that's covering pretty much
24: everything.
22: End of the spectrum there. And I, like you said, I love Murphy. Murphy's honest about it, and it's unacceptable, and you can't pitch in the majors if you can't throw a strike. Well, again, eighth inning, okay. Ninth inning was cuckoo, and he may have thrown his last pitch for the Brewers this season.
24: Yeah.
21: That's a two-minute drill from Bill and Rookie. 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

0: 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There you go. Jordan Love, talking to the media. Here you go.
1: How is U.S. Bank Stadium as a road venue to play in?
2: Man, it's a good stadium. It's definitely a loud environment. You know, their fans do a good job. But it's, you know, it's an indoor atmosphere, which is cool. But it's definitely a loud environment, so it's up there.
1: How do you try to, you know, obviously the simple things, get ahead, that sort of thing. But how do you fight that noise in that environment?
2: I mean, that's all road games, man. You got to just, I think, on offense, obviously we communicate a lot more with the cadence and just being in the huddle. So you just got to lock in. Everybody in the huddle has got to be on the same page, dialed in. You know, for a quarterback, you got to be loud and just make sure everybody's able to hear you. But that's every, you know, way venue you go to. You're going to be dealing with some crowd noise and just a little bit harder to operate. So,
3: What's a opener like at that stadium? Your very first game was during COVID there when it was like a library, but you also had one in 2022.
2: I don't know. We'll see. I mean, we'll see. I'm sure it'll be loud. I'm sure fans will be ready for week one. So we'll see.
3: What are your memories from 2020?
2: From when?
3: From the game there in 2020.
2: 2020?
3: Yeah.
2: COVID. It was empty.
3: Yeah.
2: It was empty in there. That's really all I remember, but it was empty. So COVID was a bizarre year for crowds and stadiums. So, yeah, it'll be different than that for sure.
4: On the noise part of it, how have you seen Sean evolve as a center going, you know, from those first few starts to what he's going to get into here on Sunday?
2: I mean, he's done a great job. And I think, you know, for him, obviously he knows what he needs to do. He knows, you know, all the calls he needs to make. It's just, for me and him, it's just being loud enough for everybody to hear that and everybody to be on the same page. So you just got to up your volume in away games. But Sean does a great job. I think he knows the offense inside and out, what he needs to call. He's done a great job all camp with it. So this will really be our first test to be in a real away environment and see.
5: Jordan, you've known all along you guys were going to have Micah on defense at the start of the year. What do you guys have to do on offense to help those guys?
2: Man, I think always the goal of the offense is put up as many points as you can. You know, I think that's our goal. No matter who's out there on defense, with Micah, without Micah, you know, I want to go out there and be the best offense we can be. I want to put up a touchdown every time we touch the field. So it's just about us going out there, having our process, sticking to our rules, trusting what we see. You know, whatever they hit us with from a defense perspective, just being ready and obviously having in-game adjustments. But, you know, I just want to be able to move the ball consistently down the field and put up points. And just, you know, obviously I think third down is that's the big one. That's the test always is can you convert third downs to stay on the field. So for us, it's just stick to our game plan and try and be as explosive as possible.
6: With the uncertainty surrounding Josh, the running game, just how much responsibility does that put on you and just the passing game in general?
2: Yeah, we'll see. You know, I think for me, no matter who's out there, similar, you know, I want to be the best. I want to go out there and execute my job at a high level and on every play. And so I think for everybody, you know, the receivers, you don't got to go out there and do anything fancy or try and, you know, do anything more. It's just go out there and do your job and make plays.
7: Matt has talked about your ability at the line of scrimmage pre-snap. Just over the years, how have you been able to elevate your game in that regard?
2: I think it's just every year for me is understanding the offense a little bit more, understanding the protections a little bit more, what calls I need to get to, and being able to process everything a little bit faster. So I think year after year, you know, obviously you see more looks from defenses, and, you know, as we go back, watch film, break stuff down, you figure out the answers, and then, you know, it just starts clicking when you're at the line of scrimmage. But obviously, you know, you get up there, you're up against the clock, stuff happens so fast, so you got to make some really quick decisions. But I think it's just reps after reps, and just understand what I need to do.
1: Following that, where have you grown the most as a player in your years as a starter, in your mind?
2: Where have I grown the most? I mean, I think that area is definitely where I've grown the most since I've got here, is just understanding protections, how to protect myself, how to make certain calls, be able to pick stuff up, knowing when I'm hot and how to get the ball in my hands. And so, you know, never trying to – I'm always trying to avoid the negative plays, which is, you know, sacks, not seeing a blitz and getting hit in the back, so things like that. So I think that's where I've elevated my game the most. And, you know, since I got here, that's where, you know, I've put the most time in. I feel like just trying to understand this stuff, and something that when I got here, I didn't do a whole lot of that in college. So definitely an area of my game that's improved.
3: You guys have been working a month and a half, but what do you learn about your offense and your team in an opener when you finally play four quarters together against another foe?
2: Yeah, I mean, that's when it's real, right? You know, practice, we put ourselves through all these different situations and things, but, you know, when you get to a real game, that's when it's real. And we got to go out there, execute, play at a high level. Obviously, it's us versus them. You know, it's who's going to go out there and be the best team, who's going to execute the most plays, who's going to be the toughest on the field. So everything's real. So I want guys to go out there, play free, play fast. You know, there's always going to be mistakes and things you want to clean up. But, you know, as a team, you got to just, you know, play the next play, move on. If something happens, you know, we'll talk about it later in the film room. But just go out there, play fast, be physical, and execute at a high level.
7: Is this defense about the toughest to read, diagnose,
2: pre-snap
7: that there is?
2: Yeah, I think he's got one of the best, you know, trickiest schemes, I think, you know, at the line with everybody up at the line of scrimmage, all the different pressures they bring. So there's a lot of stuff, you know, for a quarterback to be able to see. It's definitely tough. And I think not too many other defenses are as exotic as they are. So, yeah.
7: What distinctively makes it difficult to diagnose?
2: Just the different looks. You know, you'll get looks where everybody's at the line of scrimmage, they're blitzing, they're bluffing, guys dropping out. You know, I think they do a good job in a lot of their coverages, you know, being pretty sticky in coverages. But, you know, I think it's just a lot, you know, a lot of different stuff to game plan for, a lot of different pressure packages.
5: Is what Gannon showed you guys in training camp with all of his stuff, is that at all like this, or are they totally different?
2: It's similar. You know, I think a lot of teams will do some similar stuff, a lot of stuff on third downs for sure. But, you know, a team like the Vikings, you can get that for a second down. You can get it whenever. So, you know, they're very exotic. But, yeah, there's a lot of teams that do, you know, 8 up at the line of scrimmage on third down, 7 up. So, you know, JG going against our defense, they do some similar stuff, but there's always a couple little wrinkles that are different.
5: Were you hoping Harrison Smith would retire?
2: I thought he was retired. I thought he was. You know, him coming out of retirement, you know, good for him. That's cool. We'll see. You know, we'll plan for him being out there and adjust whatever the case may be. But, yeah, he's a very good player, so got a lot of respect for him.
4: Getting back to the calls, Jordan, I recall something that you talked about with maybe it was Fox or something, that you just basically just threw it hot at Utah State. Is that a fair assessment?
2: Yeah.
4: Okay, so what was the rookie training camp like, having to learn all this, and then B, how much do you relish that now, the cat and mouse? I know Aaron always liked it with their locker and stuff like that, but how much do you relish the cat and mouse at the line of scrimmage of, I know what you're doing, I can make you get in the right spot?
2: Yeah, first part of the question was, what was the first part of the question?
4: Just how hard was your rookie training camp having to learn?
2: I mean, like you said, in college, we didn't do really any protection adjustments as a quarterback. So, you know, I knew that coming in. All of my draft prep was a lot of understanding protections and trying to break some stuff down, learning stuff, and to be able to get on the boards and talk to the coaches. And then, obviously, you get here. Learning is just, it's a lot. It's a lot to take in and be able to digest and then go out there on the field and try and, you know, emulate the things you see on film and stuff like that. that. So it's a lot. It takes time. For me, it took a couple of years to be able to fully grasp some of the protection adjustments and some of the looks I need to do stuff on. And I think just the confidence of in practice being able to try things and understand, you know, where you might be hot in pressures and some of the adjustments you make. So it's just a learning game, but yeah.
4: Do you like the mental challenge of that line of scrimmage having to deal with this?
2: Yeah, it definitely is a challenge, like you said, but I like it. You know, I like it. It's definitely rewarding when you make the right call and it's picked up perfectly and you're able to, you know, put up an explosive play against the defense. So that part is definitely fulfilling.
8: Hey, Jordan, I don't know anything about college football. Is what you did at Utah State, which you did not have the pre-snap responsibility for protection, is that pretty common just from Utah State the quarterbacks, or is that
2: No, I think it depends where you're at. You know, we are more of a no-huddle, fast offense where we're just getting on the ball and rolling. So, you know, the coaches really didn't want us thinking and making protection adjustments. It's just go as fast as possible. So I think a lot of the offenses that are similar to that might be similar, but I've definitely talked to some guys that, you know, did some different protection stuff, ran more NFL-type offenses. So I think it just depends where you're at.
8: Last week, Tucker was telling us that hopefully with fewer mouths to feed, that he doesn't have to share the ball as much. And in the past, he's talked about how the offense runs its best when he touches it at least once a drive. Do you agree with that assessment? And what's it like to have a player that wants the ball that much?
2: Yeah, I love, you know, guys that want the ball and do good things when they get the ball. And I think Tuck, you know, that's what he does every time he touches the ball. So he's definitely a guy you want to feed as much as you can and try to find ways to get him the ball.
7: Are there any of these guys that you're around now that you're throwing to having several years with them now? You look at him like, this guy's got to get this many targets again. Like, just to feed the offense, he's got to be able to hit this threshold.
2: No. I mean, I think I still look at it as, you know, I'm going to go through my progressions of what the play is called and try and get it to the best option that's out there. You know, I never want to lock in on, I got to go to this guy every time. I just try to stay true to my reads and my progressions.
9: Jordan, you said you would really like being able to make that right call at the line of scrimmage, hit him with an explosive, and, you know, maybe they're coming after you. What's the flip side of that like? I mean, how frustrating is it when maybe it doesn't work out or you misdiagnose it, and then how do you, like, bounce back from that moment?
2: Yeah, I mean, it happens. You might make a wrong call, and all of a sudden there's nobody blocking, you know, somebody running right at you. So it's like, you got to find ways to get the ball out or, you know, it's going to be a really bad play. So, you know, it happens a lot, and I think that's just – you got to understand, you know, when you do make adjustments, things like that, all right, where are the weaknesses now? If I'm wrong and I'm hot, where do I go to get the ball out? So it's just understanding that part of the game, too, because that happens all the time. You know, you might make an adjustment, the defense gets you, they're disguising, showing one way, come the other way. So that stuff happens all the time. It's just having answers.
10: Jordan, what's it been like for you working with Jonnu Smith and just having a vet in the locker room and who likes to sit beside you in meetings? Mm-hmm. What's it like just kind of working with him, especially his familiarity with LaFleur and this offense?
2: Jonnu's been great. Like you said, I mean, just he brings a different presence, you know, being a vet, being around the league. He's played a lot of ball. So I think for him coming in, like you said, he's been in some systems that are similar. I think he's picked the offense up pretty quickly, and he's obviously still learning every day. But you could just see how quickly, like, he understands what he needs to work on and learn and grow to be able to be ready for week one. So just someone that he's a pro. You know, he knows what he needs to do and what he needs to work on, and he's going to make sure he's ready for week one to handle whatever's thrown his way.
5: Matt said when he looked at the first team meeting, he looked out for Jonnu, and he was sitting right next to you. Like, Dom said, did that surprise you? And whose seat did he take?
2: Nah, nobody's seat. it's an open seat right there, and it's a free for all when you go into the team meeting and sit wherever. But I'm glad he sat next to me.
8: What's it like to not be the youngest team in the league for the first time as a starter?
2: I mean, it's a yeah, I mean, like you mentioned, I have vets that have been around, been to some other places. They just bring a different, you know, perspective and some cool ideas for a lot of things. But I think to that point, too, it's one of those things you don't really think about. You know, it's just obviously I think the first year we had a lot of young guys. But after that, you don't think about it, you know, especially on offense when you've been with some guys for a couple of years and, you know, we have some chemistry built. You know, I don't really look at it as we're the youngest, even though we were for a couple of years. But I think it's cool that, you know, we're not labeled as the youngest team now. But it's not anything that is a big focus for us.
11: Jordan, two more. How do you feel just going into week one? Do you feel anxious, excited? Do you lose sleep? What's this week like for you?
2: No, I'm excited. I'm excited for week one and just get this season started. You know, I think training camp and preseason, it's just a very long grind. And so whenever you're get ready to go play some real ball week one. Everybody in the locker room is excited.
7: Do you think you have a new appreciation for how quick these seasons go, having been through a few now as opposed to 23?
2: Definitely. I think everybody knows your rookie season is the one that's the longest. You know, that season feels, even though I didn't play, it feels just endless. And after that, the years just go by very fast. So definitely gives you an appreciation to, you know, you got to, can't take any day for granted when you're here in the building. Every week you got to attack it with the same mindset, trying to find ways to get better and try and go 1-0 every week. But you definitely see, you know, the more you're in it, how fast these things go by and how important every game is, every week is, especially the later you get in the season.
6: First season as a father too, how does that change things, if at all, just in terms of your routine and everything?
2: No, doesn't change much. I think the cool part about, you know, for me going on year seven is I've definitely found a routine, found things that work for me to be able to get my mind, my body right heading into a week of game prep. So I know what I need. I know what I need to look at to be able to get ready for the game and how to get my body right. So, you know, I think everything makes that a little bit easier, but it doesn't change very much.
0: There you go. That's Jordan Love talking to the media. Let's do this. We'll step out. We'll take a quick break. We'll come back. Top of the hour, we're going to get into picking scores. We're going to go through the rest of the games that are going on in the National Football League. So stay tuned. We got a whole lot more upcoming. More of the Bill Michaels Show coming up right after this. 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I-N-D-E-E-D. 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
0: Welcome back in. Michael Show. This weekend is going to consist of relaxation. Tonight, I'm going to sit out back, watch the Brewers game. Might throw a few logs in a fire pit. Check out the game, a good cigar, maybe some Point Light tonight. Tomorrow, I think I'm going to head down to a nice ash, but tonight, there's some Point Brewing in my future, and hopefully there is for you as well. I had more than a few people that said, hey, have you ever thought about coming up with a beer, with a beverage? We are talking with our friends at Point Brewing. If we do anything, it's not going to happen until 2027, but we're Point Brewing, man. I'll tell you what, they do a lot of great things here in the state of Wisconsin, and we highly, highly, highly recommend supporting the local. And Point Brewing in Stevens Point, Wisconsin. Hell yeah, man. Since 1857, they've been getting it done. And if you haven't tried it yet, find Point Light. Point Light. Go for it. Got another hour yet to go. We start picking wins around the league. Set up for this coming Sunday. We got a whole lot more of the Bill Michaels Show. Another hour yet to go. Don't go anywhere. We'll be back right after this.

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1: Well, the Green Bay Packers will begin their 2026 campaign in Minneapolis on Sunday, week one, against the Vikings. They'll do it without their running back, Josh Jacobs, as yesterday he pleaded no contest to misdemeanor battery and criminal damage to property charges. He's on the commissioner's exempt list, not allowed to play or practice. Therefore, Marshawn Lloyd will be RB1. He talks on his excitement to get going.
2: Yeah, it's exciting. I've been hearing a lot about the Vikings stadium, so I'm excited to see the atmosphere and everything out there. So the nerves will be, you know, more, but I'm excited for it. You know, once you get that first hit, it's gone. So I'm excited for it, and I can't wait to see how, you know, the atmosphere is.
1: Oddsmakers have the Lions finishing first, the Packers second, the Bears third, and the Vikings in the NFC North. Again, it'll be Packers and Vikings Sunday, kickoff coming at 3:25. Turning to Wisconsin, they'll have their home opener against Western Illinois tomorrow at Camp Randall. The Badgers currently favored by 38.5 points, looking to bounce back from their loss to Notre Dame at Lambeau Field last Sunday. Kickoff tomorrow against the Leathernecks, though, is at 6:15.
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0: you ready? Ready for the weekend? Maybe another one. There you go. Maybe another one. Welcome in. Bill Michaels Show. 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All that kind of good stuff. So there we go. Coming up this hour, a little bit later on in the program, I'm going to hear from our guy, Mike Clemens. So we got that upcoming. But it's, you know, it's one of those days where you got to get into everything that is the upcoming weekend that we're excited about, right? Got a lot of good stuff coming up this weekend. So while we're thinking about it, let's get into the weekend. Picks! Picks, for God's sakes! So, I believe, correct me if I'm wrong, Grant.
1: Yep.
0: Am I 0 for 2 already?
1: No, because we got the push on the first game. That matched.
0: Okay.
1: That was a three-point game. So we got the push. You're 0 for 1.
0: I'm 0-1.
1: 1-0.
0: Check. Okay. There we go.
1: Not that I'm bragging. I did feel pretty good about my Niners pick last night.
0: No, that's okay.
1: Was last night, real quick, was that more about the Rams or the Niners to you? Or was that just more about the game being in Australia?
0: God, that's probably more about the game being in Australia.
1: Okay.
0: You know, and the whole travel thing. I don't know.
1: Week one's difficult enough.
0: Yeah.
1: It's even more difficult when you play it in the outback.
0: Yeah, it was more about the excuse making than it was anything, rather than just giving Kyle Shanahan and that offense credit for Myles Garrett being basically neutralized, and they were able to put points up while that supposedly high-flying offense that they had, you know, built so much around the Rams' quarters that they... And remember, Kyle Shanahan was pissed because it was basically a home game taken away from them. Because they have such great fans that travel down to SoFi, they felt like they were taking it away from them. And, there was a lot of storylines around a game that was kind of boring. And then the 49ers just basically beat up on the Rams that are supposed to be the super team.
1: Beat the brakes off them. Which is pretty entertaining to watch. It's funny.
0: Yes.
1: A team that's like the prohibitive favorite, you know, getting humbled week one. We can go to the noon games. No more international games, I don't think. Yeah. Okay, right to the noon games. Let's start with New Orleans at Detroit. The Lions are favored by 7 at home.
0: I'm going to take it. I know New Orleans is this up-and-comer, and people are excited, and Tyler Shough is, you know, this quarterback that's going to come out of nowhere and kind of lead them with Travis Etienne, who they picked up from Jacksonville, by the way. But I just feel like the Lions are just right now a really good team. The biggest question for me about the Lions is, what are they going to do offensively speaking? You know, I mean, are they going to utilize Jahmyr Gibbs more? Is he going to be, you know, more of a factor?
1: Yes.
0: Or is he going to get beat up because they don't have Montgomery anymore? You know, and then you look at the numbers of Amara St. Brown, 11 touchdowns last year. Jameson Williams, 7 touchdowns last year, and all that kind of stuff. So, and then what is Aiden Hutchinson going to do? Now that he's got at least what they believe to be somebody opposite him. So, I'm just going to take the Lions at home to win by 7, more than 7.
1: I will, too. There's a lot of unknown in week one, and there's some games that I think could be interesting. I think the Saints could be a very juicy, frisky, interesting, good team this year. They might.
0: Yep.
1: Or they could suck.
0: Right.
1: And at least in week one, if I'm going to be wrong, I want to be wrong with what I think is a known quantity, and that's Detroit. So I'll lay the 7 with the Lions at home. And I think the Lions will be pissed off this year. I think they're going to want to make do. And Jahmyr Gibbs, Amon-Ra St. Brown, and Jameson Williams, and Sam LaPorta back healthy. Like, that's they should be able to score at home, even if the Saints are a good upstart young team, which we don't know yet. We'll see. Cleveland is in Jacksonville. Jacksonville's favored by 8.5.
0: Here's the great unknown. I can't stand the guy, but Deshaun Watson, what's he going to bring to the table? And he plays better on the road because they don't hate him as much on the road as they do when he plays in Cleveland, remember, because he got all over the fans for booing him. I'll take Cleveland to cover. I don't think Cleveland's a good team, but opening weekend, very rarely do you get these massive blowouts. Although, look at what happened to the Rams last night. But I'll take Cleveland to at least cover. They're not going to win the game, but I'll take Cleveland to cover. Because as much as I like what they were able to accomplish last year, I don't know how much I trust Jacksonville just yet.
1: Fair.
0: So, and they picked up Jacoby Myers from Las Vegas, remember. So they're going to be able to at least add some additional running yards behind Trevor Lawrence. So, I don't know. I'll just take Cleveland to cover, and Jacksonville gets the win, and they're still going to figure it out. What is it called now down there? Everbank Stadium? I never heard of this, but I think it's what it is. Everbank Stadium.
1: That sounds right.
0: Another craptastic name change.
1: I'm tempted to take Cleveland, too, because, man, if they're going to even be a decent team this year, don't you think it kind of has to start earlier? I don't think Deshaun Watson's going to figure it out as the year goes along. Like, typically, teams like this, they might have a promising showing early on, and then you kind of see their true colors as the year goes along.
0: Yeah.
1: I'm going to take Cleveland to cover, too.
0: Okay.
1: I think they suck. But 8.5 is a lot, and I don't know. It's the Jags. I don't trust that team as far as I can throw them. Atlanta is in Pittsburgh to take on the Steelers. It will be Cooper Rush, because just announced the backup to the often injured Michael Penix, the often injured Tua, is injured. So Pittsburgh is at home favored by 6. I'll refresh to see if that line moves, but as of right now, it's 6.
0: I'll take Pittsburgh to win and cover. Tua's hurt, and they're not even into the season yet. And don't forget, I mean, Tua's not, like, you know, what is it? Last year, 20 touchdowns, 15 picks? Aaron Rodgers is still relatively Aaron Rodgers. He only threw for 3,300 yards last year, but he's still, by the way, I didn't get into the Aaron Rodgers stuff today. I just don't want to.
1: Aaron Rodgers
0: is a tremendous quarterback. But the pettiness that he displays and the hypocrisy that he displays on a daily basis is just tiring. It just is. You know, calling out everybody that, you know, he's going to rip everybody that he can't stand. It's like, just have some class, man. Just stop. So he's still, again, a tremendous guy. When his teammates love him, they love him. He's good to the guys that he loves. But, man, if he doesn't like it, he goes out of his way for no reason to just try to pontificate that he's right and you're wrong. And it's just like, stop. It's exhausting.
1: It's weird that he seemed to imply that he might not be invited back to Green Bay for a
0: or would he come back? If there's certain people there, he might not come back.
1: Dude.
0: I mean, come on. It's about you and the fans. It's not, it's just.
1: That's what I'm going to say tonight. It's like,
0: God, what a jerk.
1: It's your night, but it's also, you know, it's kind of the fans. I don't know. Obviously, the Packers are going to want you back. That was a weird comment. I'll take Pittsburgh, too.
0: Yeah.
1: Atlanta with Cooper. I weirdly feel better about Cooper Rush than I do Tua, but I'm going to go very favorite heavy. I'm going to take known commodities week one and just hope I can be slightly above 500. There'll be surprises, but hopefully there aren't too many where it completely sinks our week.
0: Yeah.
1: Chicago at Carolina. This is a game that a lot of people think is interesting. A lot of people are like, hey, don't sleep on the Panthers. This could be a game. Chicago favored by 3 on the road.
0: Which is, that's a good number. I mean, so in other words, you're favored by basically a touchdown, normally. I don't know what to fully make of Bryce Young. And if I just have to look at the quarterbacking in general, I'll take Caleb Williams over Bryce Young. But Bryce Young might have a good game because the Bears' defense is nowhere near what it's supposed to be, or at least what they think it's supposed to be. I hate to do this because it pains me, but I'll take the Bears on the road to win and cover.
1: I think I will, too.
0: Take them to win and cover.
1: And I think this could be a banger football game. I think it's going to be a good one. But Caleb's shown at the end of games he can make that play. And I think they're going to have a lot of momentum. I think. Again, it's week one, so we're really guessing. I'm always guessing, Bill. I don't know about you. I'm guessing more than normal with this round of picks. Still in the noon games, Baltimore at Indy. Baltimore favored by 3.5 on the road.
0: I'll go with Baltimore. I think Baltimore, just with a coaching change, and as they talked about, kind of the relief, so to speak, as if there's some sigh of relief once Harbaugh left the room. Is Daniel Jones starting? Is Daniel Jones going to be their starter?
1: To my knowledge.
0: So,
1: yep.
0: I love Lamar Jackson and his ability to play the game, and I love the fact that Daniel Jones reconstructed his career. But it's going to be a rough first game for him back, and you're going to have to contend with Derrick. Now, they have Jonathan Taylor. Jonathan Taylor, I think, offsets a little bit of what Derrick Henry can do. But I just think Baltimore's coming into it with a big, breath of fresh air. I'm going to go with Baltimore.
1: Indy. I think Jonathan Taylor is just going to go nuts, and that's going to either get them the win or going to cover. Jesse Minter first game. I'll take Indy. I got to sprinkle in some underdogs here.
0: I remember Baltimore upgraded their defense, picking up Calais Campbell from Arizona with 8.5 sacks from last season. They still have Travis Jones and Marlon Humphrey and Jalen Hawkins, who they picked up from New England. So I don't think they're going to stop Jonathan Taylor, but I think they'll slow him down enough to get the win by three.
1: That's fine. I feel it. I got to mix in some upsets. And I think Indy at home, Indy's that type of team that looks unbelievable early on. And then, you're like, oh, how did we ever think that team was any good? So maybe that's what I'm thinking here. Now, this is an interesting game. I want to see if your brain goes to the same spot as mine. Tampa Bay in Cincinnati. Bengals at home favored by 3.5. What do you think?
0: I'll take Cincinnati. And here's the reason why. Joe Burrow's healthy right now. That's it. Joe Burrow's healthy. They got a great shot at winning. Everybody over there is good. They're healthy. I'll take Cincinnati. I know they're geeked up about their new look defense. They put money into it in the offseason. Baker Mayfield lost Mike Evans. He still has Egbuka, which is fantastic, and Kenny Gainwald and such, who they picked up from Pittsburgh, and Bucky Irving and such on the outside. I'm going to take Cincinnati at home at Paycor Stadium.
1: Bengals in September, you trust that? I don't think I
0: do. Not really. I don't, but...
1: But this is the problem with Cincinnati. They suck early on, and then Joe Burrow gets hurt, and they're porked. What I mean?
0: Between T. Higgins and Ja'Marr Chase, last year they had 19 touchdowns in a season that Joe Burrow was banged up. I can't ignore that. Between Chase Brown and P. Ryan, I think they've got a decent running attack. It's whether or not they bolster the offensive line enough, and it's whether or not their defensive front can get to the quarterback. So I'll take Cincinnati in this.
1: I'll take Tampa Bay. I think they're the more buttoned-up operation, even if they're less talented.
0: Yeah.
1: So I'll take Tampa Bay to cover on the road. Buffalo at Houston. This is a game that got a little hairy did Josh Allen get sacked how many times? 8 or 9 times or something last year? It was nasty. Yeah. It was that Thursday night game, I think. Buffalo favored by 1.5 on the road. What do you think?
0: Taking Buffalo. As much as I know Houston's defense is just lit up and ready to go, we're going to find out a lot about the new head coach, the new offensive coordinator. Again, the breath of fresh air. And don't forget C.J. Stroud playing for a contract, which would you figure would make them better. But I'm still, there's a lot to prove for Buffalo. I'm taking Buffalo on the road to get the win and to win and cover.
1: Houston, I think Joe Brady's going to be a disaster.
0: Okay.
1: Yeah, and that's guiding a lot of my picks. We'll see. Maybe if they're awesome, I'll have to adjust that. But I do not trust the brain trust in Buffalo, especially not on the road in that building where Houston's gotten them before, and they probably are going to be playing a lot of confidence. This game, now DraftKings is telling me that this is aired on CBS, but I think this might be on Bravo or True TV. This is the New York Jets at the Tennessee Titans, or maybe just aired locally on the CW. No one's going to watch this game. Tennessee at home, though, favored by 1.5. What do you think?
0: Oh, my God. What a terrible game.
1: No kidding. The NFL's like, we'll just do this week one and get it out of the way.
0: By the way, I'll take Tennessee at home. Is Tennessee in their new stadium yet? Is this not their new stadium. I think it's next year. I'll take Tennessee just because. Because I got to take somebody. Aaron Glenn and Robert Saleh. Robert Saleh bringing a new life and he'll out-coach Aaron Glenn. Don't forget Robert Saleh having the salivating revenge factor after the way he was unceremoniously dismissed from the Jets. I'll just take Tennessee at home.
1: I was looking for a coin to flip. This is a handy nap, refreshing hand wipe, so I'll use that side of heads. Tails. Okay. I'll take the Jets.
0: Okay.
1: All right, next game. Washington and the Eagles. Eagles at home, favored by 6.
0: They're favored by 6. You know what? I'll take Washington. I'll take Washington. I think the Eagles are going to be better year this year for Saquon Barkley, by the way, than what he had last year. But I'll take Washington to cover. I don't know if they're going to win, but I'll take them to cover. It's going to be a close one.
1: I think so, too.
0: Healthy Jaden Daniels this year.
1: Yeah, it's kind of got to start clicking for Washington pretty early, right?
0: Yeah.
1: I'll take Philly. but I'm not at all discounting the fact that there could be some bumps with Philly early on. New OC, which is the case every year, so I guess that's nothing new. Arizona at the Los Angeles Chargers. This will be the B game at 325 that no one is watching. Chargers favored by 9.5. What do you think?
0: You know what? I'll take the Chargers. The Chargers got their tackles are back because last year their tackles were banged up before they even got into the season. Justin Herbert's got a lot to prove. Jacoby Brissett does too, though. I mean, that's who they're going with. 23 touchdowns, 8 picks last year. He had a better season than most would have given him credit for. And you obviously have, Michael Floor being the new head coach. Nothing to really read on him. Harbaugh's usually pretty good getting out of the gate early, getting his team ready to go. So Jim Harbaugh is 6-0 in season opening games.
1: Really?
0: Yep.
1: That's never a good lost nugget. An opener. I didn't know that.
0: Yeah, 6-0 in opening games. I'll take the Chargers to win this one going away.
1: I was questioning leaning Chargers. That'll push me the rest of the way. I'll take the Chargers. Thanks for that nugget. Yeah. Appreciate that. Miami at Las Vegas. The Raiders at home are favored by 3. If Kirk Cousins and the Raiders can't win this game.
0: I was just going to say, if they can't get this one, then
1: they should move the team again.
0: And they put some money into the offensive line. The most intriguing thing about this game to me is Malik Willis. Is Malik Willis going to look like Malik Willis from last year? Or is he going to look like Malik Willis that was basically told, you can leave Tennessee anytime now? I'm going to go with the Raiders at home.
1: I am as well. I'm not going to think much about it. Let's go to the Sunday night game. We'll come back to the Packers. Dallas in New York to play the Giants at MetLife. Dallas favored by 3.
0: This is going to be, I'll take Dallas to win this game and win it kind of going away. The question to me is going to be, what does Jackson Dart do? He's going to need to convert on third down. Does he put himself in harm's way? Does he play reckless? They got Scataboo back. Malik Nabers is back, by the way. They still have their tight end, Isaiah Likely. He's going to make his Giants debut. I like Dallas to win this game and to win it by more than 3, but I'm really interested to see how the Giants play this contest. Really am.
1: I'm so sick and tired of everyone telling me this is the Giants here, and I guess maybe it will be, but
0: until they prove me that it's their year, I will never believe it's their year.
1: Dallas. You make fun of Dallas and Dak Prescott, they don't win playoff games, but when Dak is healthy.
0: Dallas, don't forget, bolstered that defense, and Jerry Jones very quietly, for all the fun we make of him, he's put together a pretty decent defensive unit.
1: They win a lot of games. They cover in the regular season.
0: Yep.
1: I'll take Dallas Monday night, and then the Packers. Denver at Kansas City. Kansas City at home favored by 2.5.
0: I'm going Denver. I know Kansas City, to me, didn't do enough to upgrade this team. They picked up Kenneth Walker, the running back from Seattle. That was needed. Don't get me wrong. But still, you're looking at Xavier Worthy and Travis Kelce. Those are your two main guys. And Travis Kelce, I know they're making fun of him because everybody said he was fat coming into camp. And Andy Reid was like, this is a great shape he's in. No. He was hefty. And this is, what are they going to do playbook-wise for only 9 months removed for Patrick Mahomes tearing the ACL? Do they just open it up and say, go run your brains out? Because I don't know if I would be doing that. So I'm gonna take Denver. I'm gonna take Denver to get the win.
1: I will as well. More good players. Sometimes football's that simple.
0: Yep.
1: Denver has a lot more good players. Do you want to do the Packers now? We could do it at the very end of the show after Mike joins us. We can do them now real quick. Doesn't matter to me.
0: Let's do it now.
1: Okay. We've talked about this already. Minnesota at home favored by 1.5.
0: I'm taking the Packers. I think the Packers have more to prove and have to come out on fire. I'm taking the Packers because they have to. Not because I believe they're that much better, but they have to. Because there's already critics, by the way they ended the season last year. There's already people waiting to say, see, I told you so, so they should have got rid of Matt LaFleur. I don't think Matt LaFleur has to get outside himself in this game, but they got to win. They don't have to look great. They just got to go on the road and get a win. So I'll take Green Bay to get the win, even though Minnesota's favored by 1.5. And look at it this way. If this game was at Lambeau, the Packers would be favored by 4.5. So I'll take Green Bay to get the win.
1: I don't disagree with anything you said. I just don't know if the Packers have the horses and the faculties at this moment in time to do it. So I'm going to take the Vikings. I can see the Packers winning, and if they do, I think we're going to have a lot of very positive, exciting things to talk about on Monday. That would be for the talk show. But I'm going to take the Vikings because that seems like the pragmatic thing to do.
0: Yep. All right, let's do this. We gave you the picks. We gave you the picks. Hopefully you're following along at home, keeping score, all that kind of good stuff. 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

0: Yeah.
1: Good to have you back. Bill Michaels Show. On this fine day.
0: I get a good feeling, yeah.
1: Portion of it brought to you by our friends at Cousin Subs. Cousin Subs, great time, great place. I sat down and watched the game the other night. Pepperoni melt and a shake. Just enjoyed it. Had a great great crew over there on Moreland Boulevard. Walked in, and they were ready, and, you know, just always a pleasure. Great to have Cousin Subs a part of the program. So if you're thinking about anything over the weekend, especially if you're going to be sitting down watching a Packers game, grab some Cousin Subs. Go to Cousin Subs, local since 1972, established right here in the great state of Wisconsin. We bring in our guy, Mike Clemens, who was gracious enough to join us last night. Michael, how you doing today?
2: Great. Last night was magic, man. That was just absolute fascinating. It was like an hour and a half with Pat Murphy, the Brewers manager, and the jokes he was telling and the way he's describing some of those players, you know, like William Contreras. He's kind of a pit bull we just let out of a cage and he runs around the ballpark for a couple of hours, biting on people. And or Bryce Turang, great infielder, becoming a power hitter. Just not sure if he can spell Milwaukee.
1: Right. Yeah, that was fun. I love the fact that he said, you know, hey, he was talking about PCA of the Cubs, and he said, I know everybody groans, but what a great human being, what a great guy. He said, I still hope he falls down and breaks his femur, but, you know, it was pretty funny.
2: Yeah, and you know, the guy's timing is

0: Unbelievable. I mean, that's the best one of those kinds of one-on-one conversations I've ever heard. I mean, that, you know, that guy's got an act there. That's just tremendous. So nice job, and thanks everybody that came to make donations. They're going to help out families of veterans, and, you know, and what a amazing time to do that as we get into this, you know, 25th anniversary today at 9/11.
1: Yeah. Yeah, without a doubt. It was exactly. It was cool to be able to do that and raise money last night. And Pat was gracious, and everybody that was there was, and it was a small, intimate group. We wanted to keep it to about 110, 120, and that's exactly what we did. So it was really cool. It was really cool.
0: Nice job to the foundation and to Kristen and everybody else that volunteered and helped out last night, too.
1: Yeah,
0: so,
1: no, kudos to them.
0: I missed your interview yesterday with Paul Allen, the Vikings, the voice of the Vikings.
1: Yeah.
0: What did he say in a nutshell was where the Vikings think they are? Because the Vikings are 1.5-point favorites for this thing on Sunday, and I can't quite figure out why. Is Paul Allen confident about this team?
1: He is. He believes the defense is going to be good. Some of the pieces they lost, they don't feel that were big contributors. Maybe had down seasons. And they believe Kyler Murray, with his scramble ability and his legs and what he can do, is going to add, you know, as long as he can stay healthy and keeps his head in the game, they believe that he's the deal. They believe this is probably one of the most talented quarterbacks they've had there in a long time, and that's even, you know, kind of moving along from Sam Darnold and when Kirk Cousins had his heyday there. So they believe they're ready to go, and what they're going to be able to do offensively, they're excited about. So, you know, I mean, they're optimistic. They feel that they're ready. For everybody that's kind of looking down on them, they're looking at it like you're about to see what you've missed, and they're ready to shock the world, so to speak.
0: Well, Kevin O'Connell's a good coach, but you know, that's a lot to fix, because one week Kyler Murray was outstanding, and the next week he was his own worst enemy.
1: Yep.
0: You know, creating problems that he didn't have to. And, you know, so they hope that they fix that over the summer. Okay, great. Well, first of all, defensively, do you realize that Kevin O'Connell was on the phone like every 2 or 3 weeks all summer begging Harrison Smith to come back at 37 years old and be safety?
1: Yeah.
0: So, you know, isn't that kind of weird? Uh-huh. And so he sat out all summer, and then he came back, you know, like this week. So, you know, he kept in shape. But I found that to be interesting. And then, you know, the head coach of the Vikings was up there the other day at the podium. And, you know, this is a franchise that went from Kirk Cousins to Sam Darnold. They won 14 games. They picked J.J. McCarthy out of Michigan, and he gets injured. And you know, now you got Kyler Murray, who, you know, kind of got run out of Phoenix at the Arizona Cardinals. They pick him up. And O'Connell's asked, we look at the depth chart, how did you decide to make Kyler Murray your first-ring quarterback?
2: Jeff, I think once your training camp with Kyler Murray underneath your belt, how has he helped you evolve and adapt as a play caller heading into the season?
3: I think it's kind of in alignment with how we're evolving and adapting as a team, you know, with some of the changes we've made, you know, on the staff, personnel-wise. And then ultimately just trying to make sure as we go into this game that Kyler's comfortable, he's excited, he's confident, he knows the plan, he's working really hard at it. And, you know, then it's going to be so much about our offense and the 11 guys out there, regardless of the personnel groupings, regardless of the D&D. I'm just excited to see this team kind of, and this group on offense, kind of attack the challenge together. Every Sunday's hard. And, you know, how we navigate those things together will be a big indicator not only of Kyler but our whole offense. And it's a long season, and we've got to be ready to obviously attack and chase the success we think this group can have. But there can be great lessons learned that help you during the season for the next Sunday as adversity comes as well. So a lot to be excited about, but so much work still to be done.
1: Interesting, because, you know, the quarterback room, and I asked Paul about this. I said, what is the quarterback room like? Because, you know, the rumor was that J.J. McCarthy, you know, he understood the situation. He wasn't happy about it, and there were times that he was almost obstinate about it. And so, you know, as a backup quarterback for a guy that was your starter, kind of a hard lesson for J.J. McCarthy to learn as well. And Paul said, no, the quarterback room right now is really, really good, and J.J.'s kind of accepted his role.
0: Well, what they did to back up Kyler Murray is they got Carson Wentz. You know, the guy got injured with the Eagles. Nick Foles went on and won their Super Bowl with Doug Peterson. And since then, and the whole Carson Wentz issue cost Doug Peterson his job in Philadelphia. And Wentz has been with, I don't know, half dozen other teams. I interviewed him when he was with the Chiefs as a backup there, but he just goes to a new team every year as the backup. So O'Connell was asked, so now who's the backup to Kyler Murray? Is it going to be your first-round pick, J.J. McCarthy, or Carson Wentz?
3: We're going to, you know, Carson will be the backup on Sunday, and you know, J.J. will obviously be the third guy. And really, I'm looking at that right now as a week-to-week thing. And I think, you know, Carson, he's got almost 100 career starts. What he was able to do last year from a standpoint of very limited repetition, but being able to apply a career's worth of experience, that's kind of what you need to do as a backup quarterback, especially early on when so much of the emphasis is going to be on getting Kyler as comfortable as we can possibly get him. But J.J. is, you know, he's still going to get a bunch of great work, you know, as Carson will, you know, giving our defense a look. And then there's time before, there's time after the development of a player that, you know, we're really, you know, I'm just really excited to continue to get a chance to work with him, and then want to make it week to week. So, you know, when we feel like we need to, you know, declare something different, we can and we will. But this is, you know, this gives us the best chance to win this Sunday, you know, based upon how the game goes.
1: I think that the Vikings are a good offense, Mike. I don't know how good they're going to be with it, because this is going to be the Packers' first test of another running quarterback since they faced Caleb Williams last season in the end of their season, and they weren't able to necessarily contain him continuously, and then when he did get free, he made big plays. So maybe that's the reason that there's a lot of confidence from the Vikings coming in, because they got an athletic quarterback. And now you got to face, you know, as Jonathan Gannon has, you know, he's got familiarity with Kyler Murray.
4: Yes, sure. Kyler Murray.
0: Yeah, I mean, you know, really, and Jonathan Gannon, you know, was his head coach. So if anybody knows any weaknesses on Kyler Murray, it's Jonathan Gannon, who talked about Murray.
4: Yeah, Kyler Murray, really good player. You know, he's in a really good offense with some elite players. You know, obviously, I got nothing but love and respect for K1. He's competitive, he's smart, can make all the throws, and he can beat you with his legs. So, big time challenge.
1: I love how he says competitive, he's smart, can beat you with his throws. Remember, that's also the franchise that had to put a clause in there that, oh, by the way, Kyler, you have to go study at least 2 hours a day. And then he figured out a way to move the mouse because he didn't want to study. He wanted to play video games. So that is very much a politically correct statement out of Jonathan Gannon.
0: And Gannon is, you know, everyone's saying, well, you don't have Micah Parsons, you can't be a defense. Well, I don't know. You know, is Lucas Van Ness going to step up here? This deny Dennis Sutton, man, looked really good in the preseason. And you know, you got Zaire Franklin in there calling the defense as opposed to Quay Walker. And you've got seven defensive linemen. I mean, and those guys are healthy to rotate and keep fresh. So Gannon was asked, how do you feel about your defense heading into week one against the Vikings?
4: Yeah, I feel really good. You know, there's always an unknown until you line up and play, you know, how it's going to be. And I think there's an element. I think everybody in the NFL goes through the first, you know, month of the season, call it, kind of still figuring it out, too, you know, and we're no different than that. So that's where adaptability comes in. You know, this is the way we want to play, how we got to play. That's going to change week to week. And then I'm not opposed to I like this, but our guys aren't, for whatever reason, we can't get it completely right, throw it away. So there'll be a learning process for us as a group as we get going through the year.
1: Let's do this. We got Mike Clemens on the line. We're going to step out, take a quick break. 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And follow them on Facebook side of things. And when you follow the Bay Family Restaurant, man, they got some really, really good stick-to-your-ribs kind of meals over there. 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We got more with Mike Clemens coming up.
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16: Here's what Pat Murphy had to say about Brandon Sproat walking four batters in the ninth inning.
17: It's unacceptable. You got to throw the ball over the plate. He can't be a major league pitcher. I know he's nervous. He had a good first inning. Looked like, okay, hit by pitch on a curveball, but got the ground ball, the ball good. No matter what, you can't let it snowball like that.
16: I had what? He had four walks, a hit pitcher, a throwing error, and I didn't remember if there was a wild pitch in there.
18: And he tripped down the stairs going back into the dugout.
16: And I don't remember if there was a wild pitch in there as well.
18: That's what I love about Murphy. He doesn't, sugarcoat it.
16: Yeah.
18: You can't throw strikes. You can't pitch in the big leagues. That's all there is to it.
16: So that's kind of the storyline. So the line score on Brandon Sproat last night: 1 3 innings, no hits, 4 runs, 4 earned runs, 4 walks, a strikeout, a wild pitch, a hit batter, and a throwing error on a pickoff attempt. That's his line score last night.
18: Can we start over? Can I do this over?
16: Have you ever heard a line score like
18: that? No, I don't think so.
16: I mean, that's covering pretty much
18: everything.
16: End of the spectrum there. And like you said, I love Murphy. Murphy's honest about it. And It's unacceptable, and you can't pitch in the majors if you can't throw a strike. Well, again, eighth inning, okay. Ninth inning was cuckoo. And he may have thrown his last pitch for the Brewers this season.
18: They have.
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1: And
19: I think, you know, as we go, it's going to be running back by committee for a little while, just to kind of see where everyone's at. So I'm not going to say, like, X amount of touches or anything like that, but we definitely want to get him the ball. He does have explosive ability and playmaking ability. So, yeah, it'll be good.
1: Welcome back. Bill Michaels Show. We continue on. Those are the words of Adam Savage talking about the running back situation in Green Bay. Josh Jacobs yesterday making his appearance in court. We'll talk more about that. Mike Clements joining us on the hotline. So, Mike, and I've said this all along, look, the run game is an area of concern without a doubt. But to me, it begins and it ends with the offensive line and who is going to be playing guard and who isn't. And I think that's where, obviously we're going to find out a lot, you know, on Sunday about who actually is. But right now, there's some things that are still up in the air.
0: Right. And, you know, some people question what Jordan Love and the offense can do in terms of the running game without Josh Jacobs or even in pass protection for Jordan Love against the Brian Flores disguised, you know, pass rush heavy defense. Now, Aaron Banks has had this knee situation through much of camp. He was limited in practice. And then Zach Bacobelwele, he's told one reporter from the Journal Sentinel, I'm going to play Sunday, even though he's, you know, coming back from the knee surgery and has been limited in practice. And then we had the Josh Morgan situation, your left tackle, you know, first time he's starting. He was limited in Wednesday's practice with a knee. I asked LaFleur, is this something that popped up in practice this week or ongoing? And he said ongoing. Yet he was, your left tackle was full participation yesterday. So I think the only question mark is going to be Aaron Banks. Adam Senevich, offensive coordinator, was asked, do you know who you got on your offensive line on Sunday?
19: Well, no, as far as like who's going to be starting and things like that, it's still a work in progress, unfortunately, you know, with the injury situations to Banks and Zach. So, yeah, I mean, we have plans for everything and we're going to make the best of it. Whoever's out there, we're just going to focus on our play style, doing a great job communicating and going and playing our brand of football. So, yeah, I mean, we have our plans and we'll just kind of roll with the punches like we always do.
1: It's going to be some new guys in the backfield. Obviously, you've got some guys that are getting the full-blown start now, and you've got some new offensive linemen. I mean, and they've got to be able to handle what U.S. Bank is going to offer. I mean, that place, Mike, the last time we were there for an opener, the Packers got waxed. I mean, they got, you know, just beat up by Justin Jefferson. They didn't have an answer for him at the time, and they got boat raced there. I mean, that place is going to be amped up, and they put on, and you've been there numerous times like I have, they put on a hell of a production. I mean, that whole day, that stadium is going to be rocking. The noise is deafening. I mean, that they put on a production over there.
0: U.S. Bank is now already 10 years old, and it gets louder all the time. And it's not just even crowd chants or trying to get the crowd into it or the skull thing before the game and all that. But they just crank this music to the point where, honestly, Bill, I think the Vikings fans get fatigued by the end of the third quarter. You know, they've been bombarded.
1: Yeah.
0: LaFleur's record up there is 3-4. But let's not forget, the last time LaFleur played up there, his starting quarterback was Clayton Toon. It was 16-3. It was a blowout game at the end of last season. You know, we talk about, well, Micah Parsons down and they lost five games in a row. Well, the last one was a gimme. You know, they rested all their starters for playing the Bears. So You know, let's not forget that the last time they played there. As for Marshawn Lloyd, as your lead running back right now, he made a good point the other day. He goes, well, you know I haven't played, but I've been in all the meetings for 2 years. I've been through all the prep for the Vikings in the meetings at running back room for 2 years. So the only thing that's left for him is the excitement of being in this border battle and that loud noise in U.S. Bank Stadium and not being guilty of a false start. And this is Marshawn Lloyd.
20: Yeah, it's exciting. I've been hearing a lot about the Vikings stadium, so I'm excited to see the atmosphere and everything out there. So the nerves will be, you know, more, but I'm excited for it. You know, once you get that first hit, it's gone. So I'm excited for it, and I can't wait to see how, you know, the atmosphere is.
1: Yeah, it's going to be loud. He should be ready to go. And another guy, the rookie Jagger Burton, if he has his opportunity, I mean, obviously he's going to be a guy that's going to have to deal with that noise and figure out communication.
0: Yeah, I asked the rookie to tell me what's going on in that offensive line room. I mean, how often does Luke Butkus talk to these guys about communication this week and not jumping off sides?
3: Yeah, no, 100%. You know, just practice with the crowd noise on. You know, it's hard to prepare for environments like that. I've obviously never been, but hearing other guys talk about it and guys that have played basically everywhere talk about how crazy it is. So I'm definitely excited to get to experience that, and I know we'll have a good plan in place for it.
1: Mike, how has the guy that they traded for, Caleb Johnson, the running back, how has he looked? Because they're going to rely upon him too.
0: Well, we haven't had much of an opportunity to see him taking snaps, and now that we're out of training camp, you know, even less to that degree. So I think that's interesting. If you got Marshawn Lloyd, you got Chris Brooks, who's, you know, traditionally like a third down pass protector, smart guy, veteran guy. And now this Caleb Johnson, who you picked up, who, by the way, is from Hamilton High in Ohio, about 20 miles north mm-hmm. of Cincinnati, right?
1: Right.
0: So Out of that kind of powerhouse school and great performance in high school, he's got 20 major universities going after him. And I said, so all these big schools, how come you picked the Iowa Hawkeyes? And first of all, you know, Kirk Ferentz's team, Tim Lester's the offensive coordinator down there. But Liddell Betts is a guy that was a running back for Washington for 9 or 10 years, was a running back coach for the Giants, now just got hired by Halfley as the running back coach of the Dolphins. He was the running back coach at the Hawkeyes, and he said to this kid out of the Cincinnati area in Ohio that if you come here, I will get you into the NFL, because Iowa is where Betts was as a running back when he started his NFL career as a running back, now as a 47-year-old coach. So I talked to Caleb Johnson about how much he has met with his running back coach here in Green Bay, Ben Sermons, to learn the Packers playbook in the last week.
21: I've been with him. We're about to meet right after this. So we've been walking through. This could be our going on fourth time, me and walking through plays and, you know, me getting it. It's really kind of the same as when I was back with Tim Lester in Iowa. But it just all comes back to me. And, you know, I told him I'm ready to go. So we'll see how we go on Sunday. So let's do it.
22: Can I go back? Is it Hamilton High in Ohio?
21: Hamilton High School.
22: Did you guys ever play Elder?
21: Nah, we played St. X, though.
22: Yeah?
21: St. X, yeah. They're pretty good, so. Yeah, I love it. It's really hard-nosed football, so.
22: So there's like 20 or 30 serious schools that are after you.
21: Mm-hmm.
22: What made you decide on Iowa and Coach Ferentz?
21: I just feel like, you know, they really play that NFL role. They really get you prepared for it and really do things the NFL way there. So when I was talking to Coach Betts, when he was in the league for more than 10 years. So, I mean, just have him as a coach and have him as a mentor and, you know, him telling me that I get in there and play early and he really believes in me, what I can do is it set me apart. And I committed the next day right after the game. So
22: you had some big years there.
21: Mm-hmm.
22: Were you inside zone, outside zone?
21: It was everything from the gun, outside zone, inside zone, from out wide, screens, everything. I feel like I was really reliable in general, man. That's something I want to show. So
22: with the Steelers, didn't you guys play the Vikings like in Ireland?
21: Yeah, that was actually my first live game that I played.
22: Yeah.
21: Yeah, so.
22: Man,
21: yeah,
22: I went pretty well. Pretty good, like yeah. A dozen carries that day?
21: Mm-hmm. Yeah, I did pretty good, so, you know, just I'm here now, so let's go. I'm ready.
1: There you go, Mike Clemens up in Green Bay. Let's do this. We'll step out. We'll take a quick break. We'll come back. We'll wrap things up next. Don't go anywhere. More of the Bill Michaels Show coming up right after this.
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1: Ready to get out of here. Some people freaking out. Bo Melton, Packers wide receiver, was released. But it's kind of, they've done this before, but they release him and then they bring him back. So I got to think they really like Bo Melton and what he's the junkyard dog guy. They really like him. So my guess is they're going to bring him back. Because they haven't announced a subsequent move. So my guess is he's going to be back. It's just they released him, let him go, and then they bring him back, and it's a contractual thing. So that's my guess. But we'll find out later or tomorrow as to what actually happens. But that's my guess. Grant, that's about doing it for us. You've got, you don't have a show today, do you, or do you?
25: No, I'm going up north this weekend. I recorded 2 hours, got a couple guests in reaction to last night. It just won't be live.
1: So gotcha.
25: Hear it a little bit from my listeners on Monday, but such is life sometimes.
1: There you go. Reminder, the Green and Gold postgame show immediately following the Packers game coming up this weekend, our first one of the season. Myself and Kate will both be here. So take a listen to the program, read, react, watch, listen, respond. We'll be waiting for you for sure. And then beyond that, hopefully everybody just has a great weekend. Brewers got three of them against Cincinnati this coming weekend. You got college football is back. You got Packers football is returning on Sunday, and we'll all reconvene here on Monday. And I am starting it in about 3 minutes. I'm going to do nothing for about a day and a half. I mean nothing. Sleep, hang out, might have something to eat, and then watch some Packers football, and then We are going to have Mike Clements live over in Minneapolis. We'll be here after the game. But until then, just enjoy the weekend. It's supposedly a decent weekend, too. So hopefully it stays that way. So until we talk again, which is going to be immediately following the Packers and the Vikings on many of these same stations and all of our platforms, time for us to get out of here. Have a good one.

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1: ABC News, I'm Mike Dubusky. President Trump was at the Pentagon earlier today, marking 25 years since the 9/11 attacks.
2: September 11th reminded us of the terrible power of hate. 25 years since have shown us the even greater power of the American spirit to endure and prevail and to win. And today our country is stronger than it has ever been.
1: Nearly 3,000 people died that day in Washington, in New York City, in the attacks on the World Trade Center and aboard United 93. The plane said to be headed for the Capitol before passengers and crew overpowered the hijackers, crashing the plane. The Centers for Disease Control has declared the cyclosporiasis outbreak over. It comes after the disease, tied to contaminated lettuce from a Taylor Farms facility, sickened thousands, sending hundreds to the hospital and killing two people. This is ABC News.
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14: That's me. Thank you for joining me on this Football Friday, September 11th, afternoon on The Fan. Obviously, a big weekend in the NFL. Always exciting when a new football season starts. The Packers on the road in Minnesota. We're going to talk a lot about that today. But the date today, September 11th, 25 years after the attacks on September 11th, 2001. We'll have to touch on that too. Certainly a somber day in that regard. Now, that being said, we'll start with some sports because that's what we do. Let's get started.
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14: All right, coming up at 3:03 to kick off the second hour of the program, it's the Pick 6, me versus you. One member of Fan Nation will go head-to-head against me, picking six NFL games for week one. So you dial me up at 3, you represent Fan Nation, we keep a running tally throughout the year, and we see who wins. Who won last year? I did. At 3:20, Drew Davenport, he is a fantasy football analyst at Football Guys, and perhaps more importantly, a practicing defense attorney of 24 years. We've talked to Drew a couple times already regarding the Josh Jacobs situation. And obviously Jacobs pled no contest to both misdemeanors yesterday in court. What does it all mean? I've got a lot of questions. What does it mean in the eyes of the league? I think we're all still trying to figure that out. So we'll get some of those answers from Drew Davenport at 3:20.
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14: Football Friday. The San Francisco 49ers blew out the LA Rams 27-7 last night in Australia. Niners quarterback Brock Purdy threw for 205 yards and three touchdowns. One touchdown to three different receivers. Mike Evans scored in his Niners debut, as did DeMarcus Robinson and Deebo Samuel, who has returned to the 49ers. Rams running back Kyren Williams scored the only touchdown of the game for the Rams, who just looked bad. Matthew Stafford just sailing passes. He looked old and not good. Head coach Sean McVay said the Rams just weren't ready to play.
16: I didn't do a good enough job getting us ready to go. There were some opportunities where maybe the game could have flipped, but they deserve the win. They were ready to go, and we'll look at it. We'll see where we can improve and be better moving forward.
14: So the Super Bowl favorite Rams are 0-1. The 49ers are 1-0.
8: Next
17: headline here.
14: Packers prep for Vikings. The Minnesota Vikings host the Green Bay Packers Sunday afternoon at U.S. Bank Stadium. Obviously, the season opener brings a lot of excitement, but also maybe some nerves, some unknowns, because there's always a bunch of questions, a lot of stuff you just don't know headed into the first game of the season. Here's head coach Matt LaFleur earlier this morning.
18: You're excited about the opportunity. I mean, you spent a lot of time getting ready for these moments. And being at week one, I think there's always an uncertainty that can cause some anxiety if you allow it to, but we all have the same challenges.
14: Meanwhile, quarterback Jordan Love said this about how he's feeling ahead of the season opener Sunday.
19: I'm excited for week one and just get this season started. You know, I think training camp and preseason, it's just a very long grind. And so whenever you're getting ready to go play some real ball week one, everybody in the locker room is excited.
14: The Packers are coming off a playoff appearance. Of course, they lost their last five games of the season a year ago. They had the 7th seed in the playoffs for the third straight year. Packers went 9-7-1 in the regular season. Minnesota fell short of the playoffs by half a game or a game. They were 9-8 last season. Meanwhile, running back Josh Jacobs avoiding jail time for the May arrest following an altercation with his then-girlfriend. The 28-year-old Josh Jacobs pleaded no contest to misdemeanor battery and criminal damage to property, paid a $1,000 fine. He's undergoing counseling, and he's been ordered to avoid contact with the woman involved. Jacobs is currently on the exempt list as the league continues its investigation under the personal conduct policy. Just a couple other headlines around the league as far as games. Sunday at noon, you got the Bears and the Panthers in Charlotte. You have the Lions and the Saints in Detroit. And maybe the best game of the slate Sunday, Houston Texans hosting the Buffalo Bills. That should be a good one at noon. Sunday night, it's the Cowboys at the Giants. And Monday night, it's the Broncos at the Chiefs.
13: next.
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14: Other NFL headlines. The Patriots are going to be without wide receiver A.J. Brown for about a month, it sounds like. Brown hurt his ankle in Wednesday's season opener. His timeline to return, according to Jordan Schultz, is 3 to 6 weeks for Patriots receiver A.J. Brown. Meanwhile, in Atlanta, the Falcons are in some serious trouble at quarterback. Tua Tagovailoa, well, they may be in trouble at quarterback regardless. But Tua considered day-to-day after suffering an oblique injury yesterday at practice. He was named the starter as Michael Penix Jr. recently acknowledged he's not quite yet ready to return from his knee surgery. So third-string quarterback Cooper Rush would get the start Sunday against the Steelers if Tua can't play.
13: Next.
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14: The Badgers back in action after a blowout loss last week to Notre Dame. Bucky hosts the Western Illinois Leathernecks on Saturday at Camp Randall. Should be a blowout win for the Badgers, who are favored by the ever-so-slim margin of 38.5 points. Kickoff at 6:15 Saturday. Pregame coverage begins at 4 o'clock right here on The Fan.
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14: And the Brewers back in action as well. Finally an off day yesterday for the crew. The Brewers played 16 straight days with a game, and they're inching closer to another division title, of course. Would be their fourth straight. The Brewers lead the Central by 10 games entering the weekend, and they're looking for their fourth straight win, taking the sweep over the Cubs earlier this week. Tonight, they open up a series at home against the Cincinnati Reds at American Family Field.
13: That's what's up.
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14: 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It is Better Call Eversole. It is Friday, September 11th, 2026. I remember where I was 25 years ago. I was in fifth grade. My mom was a fifth grade teacher at the time, and we lived less than, I've told this story before, but we all remember where we were. My mom was a fifth grade teacher at the time. I didn't have her as a teacher, but I think back to that day, and as much as you never want to relive it, like to go back and see from an adult lens how we as kids, as fifth graders, experienced that, I think would be just fascinating. But I remember after school, my sister, who was 2 years younger, so she was in the same building. She was in third grade. I was in fifth grade. And because we lived right up the street, like less than a mile away, half a mile maybe, we would go to my mom's class after school, and then we would walk home. And September 11th, 2001, my mom wouldn't let us walk home because she knew we'd turn the TV on. We'd see, you know, what we ultimately saw, and she wanted to address it with us ahead of time. We didn't learn about it during the school day. I know kids of different ages had different experiences. I think it was the right choice, personally. We were too young. We're in fifth grade. In that building, it was third through fifth grade at the time. So I do remember just the weird feeling you can see when your parents react with a level of seriousness and, frankly, fear. When you're a kid, you're just like, wow, you know, it's kind of jarring. But I do remember going to school the next day, and I remember we had a conversation in class about everything going on, about the attacks. Like all the, you know, our fifth grade class sitting in a circle, we're all just essentially regurgitating everything we had heard over the past 24 hours. We're in fifth grade talking about Pearl Harbor. I remember that vividly, a conversation in the hallway. Like, you know, my dad said this. I remember hearing the name Bin Laden for the first time. I remember that because at first time I heard it, I thought it was Ben Laden. You know, I'm in fifth grade. So there's so much we don't know. But this week, I've been watching a lot of coverage. I've seen a lot of clips on social media, and a few things just hit me hard. So number one, I mean, there's been a couple times I've gotten emotional about this. I'll hold it together on the program, I'm sure, but a few things hit me hard. And number one was just all the kids who grew up without parents. Like, it just, it hits different when you are a parent, you know? When you see the people standing outside the windows of the towers, at that moment, they're living. They are fathers, mothers, brothers, sisters, aunts, uncles, grandpas, grandmas. And then in an instant, they weren't. And it's not just all those lives that were tragically lost, but all the lives that were affected by those losses, specifically the kids, and how many kids grew up without parents because of that day. It's terrible. Now, another thing that haunts me, like that feeling of the helplessness that all those people must have felt. You just imagine being in one of the towers. If you're like above where the plane hit, below you is just a massive fireball. You got nowhere to go. I mean, you're hoping for a miracle that just never came. Or imagine being on one of those planes that got hijacked. You know, you're calling your loved ones and telling them whatever you want to tell them, but, you know, I'm probably not going to make it. Like that feeling of helplessness, it hurts, you know? Now, obviously, on a day like today, we also remember all the heroes, the firefighters, police officers, emergency responders, the everyday citizens who either saved lives or tried to save lives, the people on board Flight 93 who fought back against the hijackers crashing the plane in Pennsylvania instead of their intended target of Washington, D.C. So we remember all the heroes and all the individual stories. But there's just no happy ending. It's just a sad, somber day, and it always will be. Whenever the date is September 11th, it'll always be like this. 25 years ago. Now, we're going to hear from quarterback Jordan Love when we come back after the break. I'm also obligated to give you a forecast. Tonight, a fair evening, low 63. Tomorrow, spotty morning and midday showers, the high 80.
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14: It's week one of the NFL season. The Green Bay Packers, of course, open up the season Sunday at U.S. Bank Stadium in Minnesota. One of the biggest quotes of this Packers offseason was early in training camp when Packers head coach Matt LaFleur was on with the NFL Network and told Stacey Dales and Brian Baldinger this about his quarterback, Jordan Love, and his ability at the line of scrimmage before the snap.
18: He's got to be the best I've been around in terms of protections and adjustments, and rarely does he get out schemed. It's pretty remarkable, and that was all foreign to him coming into the league.
14: Yep. So that was the Packers head coach a while back this summer. Meanwhile, quarterback Jordan Love is going to be put to the test this Sunday against Brian Flores and that aggressive, blitzing Vikings defense. And with questions along the offensive line, there's going to be a lot on Love's plate. So this week in the locker room, Love spoke about his growth at the line of scrimmage since he came into the league.
19: I think it's just every year for me is understanding the offense a little bit more, understanding the protections a little bit more, what calls I need to get to, and being able to process everything a little bit faster. So I think year after year, obviously you see more looks from defenses, and, you know, as we go back, watch film, break stuff down, you figure out the answers, and then, you know, it just starts clicking when you're at the line of scrimmage. But obviously, you know, you get up there, you're up against the clock, stuff happens so fast, so you got to make some really quick decisions. But I think it's just reps after reps, and just understand what I need to do.
29: Following that, where have you grown the most as a player in your years as a starter, in your mind?
19: Where have I grown the most? I mean, I think that area is definitely where I've grown the most since I've got here, is just understanding protections, how to protect myself, how to make certain calls, to be able to pick stuff up, knowing when I'm hot and how to get the ball in my hands. And so, I'm always trying to avoid the negative plays, which is, you know, sacks, not seeing a blitz and getting hit in the back, so things like that. So I think that's where I've elevated my game the most. And, you know, since I got here, that's where, you know, I've put the most time in. I feel like just trying to understand this stuff, and something that when I got here, I didn't do a whole lot of that in college. So definitely an area of my game that's improved.
29: You guys have been working a month and a half, but what do you learn about your offense and your team in an opener when you finally play four quarters together against another foe?
19: Yeah, I mean, that's when it's real, right? You know, practice, we put ourselves through all these different situations and things, but, you know, when you get to a real game, that's when it's real. And we got to go out there, execute, play at a high level. Obviously, it's us versus them. You know, it's It's who's going to go out there and be the best team, who's going to execute the most plays, who's going to be the toughest on the field. So everything's real. So I want guys to go out there, play free, play fast. You know, there's always going to be mistakes and things you want to clean up. But, you know, as a team, you got to just, you know, play the next play, move on. If something happens, you know, we'll talk about it later in the film room. But just go out there, play fast, be physical, and execute at a high level.
8: Is the defense about the toughest to read, diagnose,
19: pre-snap
8: that there is?
19: Yeah, I think he's got one of the best, trickiest schemes, I think, at the line with everybody up at the line of scrimmage, all the different pressures they bring. So there's a lot of stuff, for a quarterback to be able to see. It's definitely tough. And I think not too many other defenses are as exotic as they are. So, yeah.
8: What distinctly makes it difficult to diagnose?
19: Just the different looks. You'll get looks where

0: You know, I think they do a good job in a lot of their coverages, you know, being pretty sticky in coverages. But, you know, I think it's just a lot, you know, a lot of different stuff to game plan for, and a lot of different pressure packages.
1: Is what Gannon showed you guys in training camp with all of his stuff, is that at all like this, or are they totally different?
0: It's similar. You know, I think a lot of teams will do some similar stuff, a lot of stuff on third downs for sure. But, you know, a team like the Vikings, you can get that for a second down. You can get it whenever. So, you know, they're very exotic. But, yeah, there's a lot of teams that do, you know, 8 up at the line of scrimmage on third down, 7 up. So, you know, JG going against our defense, they do some similar stuff, but there's always a couple little wrinkles that are different.
1: Were you hoping Harrison Smith would retire?
0: I thought he was retired. I thought he was. You know, him coming out of retirement, you know, good for him. That's cool. We'll see. You know, we'll plan for him being out there and adjust whatever the case may be. But, yeah, he's a very good player, so got a lot of respect for him.
2: Getting back to the calls, Jordan, I recall something that you talked about, maybe it was Fox or something, that you just basically just threw it hot at Utah State. Is that a fair assessment?
0: Yeah.
2: Okay, so what was the rookie training camp like, having to learn all this, and then B, how much do you relish that now, the cat and mouse? I know Aaron always liked it with Earl Locker and stuff like that. How much do you relish the cat and mouse at the line of scrimmage of, I know what you're doing, I can make you get in the right spot?
0: Yeah, first part of the question was, what was the first part of the question?
2: Just how hard was your rookie training camp having to learn?
0: Yeah, I mean, like you said, in college we didn't do really any protection adjustments as a quarterback. So, you know, I knew that coming in. All of my draft prep was a lot of understanding protections and trying to break some stuff down, learning stuff, and to be able to get on the boards and talk to the coaches. And then obviously you get here. Learning is just, it's a lot. It's a lot to take in and be able to digest and then go out there on the field and try and, you know, emulate the things you see on film and stuff like that. So it's a lot. It takes time. For me, it took a couple years to be able to fully grasp some of the protection adjustments and some of the looks I need to do stuff on, and I think just the confidence of in practice being able to try things and understand, you know, where you might be hot in pressures and some of the adjustments you make. So it's just a learning game, but yeah.
2: Do you like the mental challenge of that at the line of scrimmage having to deal with this?
0: Yeah, it definitely is a challenge, like you said, but I like it. You know, I like it. It's definitely rewarding when you make the right call and it's picked up perfectly and you're able to, you know, put up an explosive play against the defense. So that part is definitely fulfilling.
3: Hey, Jordan, I don't know anything about college football. Is what you did at Utah State with not having the pre-snap responsibility for protection, is that pretty common just from Utah State to quarterbacks, or is that
0: No, I think it depends where you're at. You know, we are more of a no-huddle, fast offense where we're just getting on the ball and rolling. So, you know, the coaches really didn't want us thinking and making protection adjustments. It's just go as fast as possible. So I think a lot of the offenses that are similar to that might be similar, but I've definitely talked to some guys that, you know, did some different protection stuff, ran more NFL-type offenses. So I think it just depends where you're at.
4: Last week, Tucker was telling us that hopefully with fewer mouths to feed, that he doesn't have to share the ball as much. And in the past, he's talked about how the offense runs its best when he touches it at least once a drive. Do you agree with that assessment? And what's it like to have a player that wants the ball that much?
0: Yeah, I love, you know, guys that want the ball and do good things when they get the ball. And I think Tuck, you know, that's what he does every time he touches the ball. So he's definitely a guy you want to feed as much as you can and try to find ways to get him the ball.
3: Are there any of these guys that you're around now that you're throwing to, having several years with them now, where you look at him like, this guy's got to get this many targets a game? Just to feed the offense, he's got to be able to hit this threshold.
0: No. I mean, I think I still look at it as, you know, I'm going to go through my progressions of what the play is called and try and get it to the best option that's out there. You know, I never want to lock in on, oh, I got to go to this guy every time. I just try to stay true to my reads and my progressions.
5: Jordan, you said you really like being able to make that right call at the line of scrimmage, hit him with an explosive, and, you know, maybe they're coming after you. What's the flip side of that like? I mean, how frustrating is it when maybe it doesn't work out or you misdiagnose it, and then how do you, like, bounce back from that moment?
0: Yeah, I mean, it happens. You might make a wrong call, and all of a sudden there's nobody blocking, you know, somebody running right at you. So it's like, oh, you got to find ways to get the ball out, or, you know, it's going to be a really bad play. So, you know, it happens a lot, and I think that's just – you got to understand, you know, when you do make adjustments, things like that, all right, where are the weaknesses now? If I'm wrong and I'm hot, where do I go to get the ball out? So it's just understanding that part of the game, too, because that happens all the time. You know, you might make an adjustment, the defense gets you, they're disguising, showing one way, come the other way. So that stuff happens all the time. It's just having answers.
1: Jordan, what's it been like for you working with Jonnu Smith and just having a vet in the locker room and who likes to sit beside you and meet?

0: what's it like just kind of working with him, especially his familiarity with LaFleur and this offense?
1: John has been great. Like you said, I mean, just he brings a different presence, you know, being a vet, being around the league. He's played a lot of ball. So I think for him coming in, like you said, he's been in some systems that are similar. I think he's picked the offense up pretty quickly, and he's obviously still learning every day. But you could just see how quickly, like, he understands what he needs to work on and learn and grow to be able to be ready for week one. So just someone that he's a pro. You know, he knows what he needs to do and what he needs to work on, and he's going to make sure he's ready for week one to handle whatever's thrown his way.
2: Matt said when he looked at the first team meeting, he looked out for John, and he was sitting right next to you. Like Dom said, did that surprise you? And whose seat did he take?
1: Nah, nobody's seat. it's an open seat right there. And it's a free for all when you go into the team meeting and sit wherever. But I'm glad he sat next to me.
3: What's it like to not be the youngest team in the league for the first time as a starter?
1: Like you mentioned, I have vets that have been around, been to some other places. They just bring a different, you know, perspective and some cool ideas for a lot of things. But I think to that point, too, it's one of those things you don't really think about. You know, it's just obviously I think the first year we had a lot of young guys. But after that, you don't think about it, you know, especially on offense when you've been with some guys for a couple of years and, you know, we have some chemistry built. You know, I don't really look at it as we're the youngest, even though we were for a couple of years. But I think it's cool that, you know, we're not labeled as the youngest team now. But it's not anything that is a big focus for us.
4: Jordan, two more. How do you feel just going into week one? Do you feel anxious, excited? Do you lose sleep? What's this week like for you?
1: No, I'm excited. I'm excited for week one and just get this season started. You know, I think training camp and preseason, it's just a very long grind. And so whenever you're get ready to go play some real ball week one, everybody in the locker room is excited.
5: There's Packers quarterback Jordan Love. Now some big news earlier this afternoon. We're standing outside the locker room. All of a sudden, Adam Schefter tweeted that the Packers were releasing receiver Bo Melton. And it's like, wait, what? The Packers release wide receiver Bo Melton. The real Adam Schefter. And then a couple texts were sent, not by me, I don't know, but apparently it's just roster management. Bo Melton will be back on the team. I can confirm he still has a locker in the locker room, but this is just roster management. Now, it's over my head. I guess it's, you know, is he a vested veteran? Is he subject to waivers? Either, I don't know, but they release him. It's just roster management, and he'll be back on the practice squad and apparently active on Sunday as a practice squad elevation in Minnesota in the season opener. But weird, certainly. So Bo Melton released, pretty shocking to everyone in the media, and I'm sure if you saw that tweet, pretty shocking, but he's going to be back, or he is back, or he never left. It's just a roster management designation thing, and I'm sure there's going to be more to come out on that. All right, we'll take a break. We'll come back, and it's week one. Packers-Vikings will be the first NFC North on NFC North matchup of the 2026 season. Who wins the division this year? We had Dan yesterday said his bold prediction for 2026 is a reverse finish in the standings. So last place Lions going to win it. Third place Vikings going to finish second. Then the Packers, then the Bears. It's not all that far-fetched because it's a really good division. We'll talk about who wins this division. Hear from reporters in Detroit, Chicago, and Minneapolis. Or St. Paul, wherever Andrew Kramer lives. I don't know. The Vikings are in Minneapolis, though. That is next. Keep it here.
6: 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Ryan Ratke and Mike Golic have the call on Sunday Night Football.
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21: Here's what Pat Murphy had to say about Brandon Sproat walking four batters in the ninth inning.
22: It's unacceptable. You have to have a ball on the plate. He can't be a major league pitcher. I know he's nervous. He had a good first inning. Looked like, okay, hit by pitch on a curveball, but got the ground ball, the ball good. No matter what, you can't let it snowball like that.
21: Yeah, he had what? He had four walks, a hit pitcher, a throwing error, and I can't remember if there was a wild pitch in there.
23: And he tripped down the stairs going back into the dugout.
21: And I don't remember if there was a wild pitch in there as well.
23: That's what I love about Murphy. He doesn't, sugarcoat it.
21: Yeah.
23: You can't throw strikes. You can't pitch in the big leagues. That's all there is to it.
21: So that's kind of the storyline. So the line score on Brandon Sproat last night: 1 3 innings, no hits, 4 runs, 4 earned runs, 4 walks, a strikeout, a wild pitch, a hit batter, and a throwing error on a pickoff attempt. That's his line score last night.
23: Can we start over? Can I do this over?
21: Have you ever heard a line score like
23: no,
21: that?
23: No, I don't think so.
21: I mean, that's covering pretty much everything. End of the spectrum there. And I like you said, I love Murphy. Murphy's honest about it. And it's unacceptable, and you can't pitch in the majors if you can't throw a strike. But again, eighth inning, okay. Ninth inning was cuckoo. And he may have seen his, he may have thrown his last pitch for the Brewers this season.
23: Yeah.
0: That's a 2-minute drill from Bill and Rookie. 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
5: All right, so the Milwaukee Brewers back in action tonight, beginning a series against the Cincinnati Reds. Meanwhile, the Green Bay Packers count down to the season opener Sunday afternoon, 3:25 kickoff, Packers at Vikings.
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5: Drew Davenport from Football Guys and an attorney of 24 years, Drew Davenport, joins me coming up at 3:20 to give us some insight on Josh Jacobs pleading no contest yesterday. Meanwhile, who wins the NFC North this year? Who's going to win it? I don't know. You don't know. But we all have our opinions on what we think is going to happen. So right now at DraftKings Sportsbook, the Detroit Lions are the favorite. The Lions have the shortest odds to win the division at plus 175. Followed by the Packers at plus 240. Followed by the Bears at plus 305. So basically the same gap that there is between the Lions as the favorite and the Packers as the second favorite is the same exact gap between the Packers and Bears. And then there's a much bigger gap. The Vikings are the longest shot, have the longest odds at plus 450, as I've been saying for much of the offseason. I don't get that. I'm not on board with that. I don't think there's a big gap between the Bears and the Vikings. I think the Packers and the Lions are the two most talented teams in this division, fairly simply put, but it's not always who wins the division. For example, strength of schedule comes into play. And another thing, as I've been discussing throughout the offseason, is on the surface, yes, every team in one division plays the same schedule for the most part. You play everyone in your own division twice. You play everyone in a division in the NFC. You play everyone in a division in the AFC. And then the other three games are determined by where you finished the previous season. Three games out of 17 is not many. So on the surface, you might be like, well, the strength of schedule thing is overblown. The Packers and Lions and Vikings and Bears, oh my, they basically play the same schedule. Except when you actually look at those three games. So the Lions, who finished last in the North last year, get the fourth place schedule. They get to play the fourth place team from the NFC West, the Cardinals. The fourth place team from the AFC South, the Titans. And the fourth place team from the NFC East, the Giants. In other words, the Lions will be heavily favored in all three games, you would think, against the Cardinals, Titans, and Giants. Compare that to the Packers. Second place schedule. They play the second place team in the same divisions. So the Packers get the Rams, Texans, and Cowboys. Compared to the Lions getting the Cardinals, Titans, and Giants, the Bears get the Seahawks, Jags, and Eagles. Compared to the Lions, Cardinals, Titans, Giants. Big difference there. So who wins the NFC North in 2026? Ultimately, because of the schedule, I'm going to roll with the Lions. I think this division is so competitive and it's so talented top to bottom that those three games determined by last season's standings are enough for me to decide on the Lions as far as a prediction to win this division. Of course, last year the Bears won the division. They also had a last-place schedule and benefited from it, along with a lot of other breaks they caught along the way. So Michael Dwojak covers the Bears for Shaw Media, Bears Insider. I asked Michael Dwojak who he thinks is going to win the NFC North this year. Here's what he said.
1: I'm going to go with, I feel like it's the popular prediction, but I think I'm going to go with the Lions. I just think that they just have the easiest schedule, right? Like they are finishing last in the division. They have the easiest schedule compared to the Bears and even the Packers. So it's kind of like one of those things where it's kind of like, okay, Detroit still has questions in the secondary. What is the offense going to look like with Jared Goff, right? Like, is this kind of like the swan song? But at the same time, don't you feel like the Lions kind of have the least amount of questions surrounding them? I mean, the Bears have their own questions. The Packers have their own questions. So if everything is kind of equal, I think you just kind of go with the team that has the easiest schedule at that point, and that's the Lions. And that's not to say that I think the Lions are going to run away with the division. I can see them maybe winning it in Week 18 by a game, whether that's over the Packers or the Bears. But to me, with just the schedule that they have, with all the talent that they still have in that offense and on that defense, I just feel like it's the Lions' division this year.
5: Yeah, can't disagree, because I ultimately want the Lions too. What about Mike Payton, who covers the Lions for A to Z Sports? Who does Mike think is going to win the NFC North in 2026?
3: Well, I'm going to take the Lions to win the NFC North, and I think it's because of what we talked about at the top of this call. The easiest schedule, not just in the division, but in the NFL, according to strength of schedule, which I know can be kind of off sometimes, but I also look at the Bears, and I think that was one of the worst defenses in the league last year. They lost a bunch of guys, and now they have to go play a much better group of teams. And the Packers, I think not having Jacobs and Parsons is going to make a difference on that first half of the season. And you did mention they got to play teams like the Rams and the Texans. Those are not going to be easy games. And the Vikings, I think, are just, I just don't know what they are, but I feel like it's not going to be good.
5: I don't necessarily agree on the I don't know what the Vikings are. I get the sense that I'm higher on the Vikings this year than most. We'll see how Sunday affects that. And finally, speaking of the Vikings, beat reporter from the Star Tribune, he covers the Minnesota Vikings. His name is Andrew Kramer. First name Andrew, last name Kramer. I don't believe Andrew has ever been an Andy in the same way that I have never been a Mark, nor will I ever be. Or should I say, nor will I ever Saul be. Sorry about that. Andrew Kramer, who do you think wins the NFC North? Is it a clean sweep on the Lions?
4: Even though Detroit lost their center that they signed in free agency, Cade Mays, I still think Detroit has a bounce-back kind of feel to it. They got that last place in the division schedule. I think that's huge, way bigger than people realize. And I also think with the continuity that they've got on offense and on defense, but with the new coordinator coming in, Drew Petzing, I think they can get some things going again. And to me, Detroit is still that team that could surprise some people in terms of, you know, winning the division. But it wouldn't shock me if Green Bay did. It wouldn't shock me if Chicago did. It wouldn't shock me if the Vikings messed around and somehow found a way to win the NFC North. This is a division in which each team in the last 2 years has had an 11-win or more season and made the playoffs. And these rosters are pretty similar across the board from the last two years. So I have no idea how it's going to go. And we could throw a coin in the wind, and I think that'll help determine it.
5: I mean, just think about that. 11 wins and a playoff appearance. Every team in this division over the past 2 years. The NFC North is competitive as hell. I like how Andrew said the Lions could surprise some people. Well, who are those people? Apparently not us. I'm going to roll with the Lions. I don't think it's a slam dunk. And all three reporters from around the division from our trip around the NFC North, all three of them also going with the Lions, and yet their odds, you would think by that logic, they got to be like minus money to win the division, right? Wrong. They're plus 175 at DraftKings Sportsbook. 920-393-1075 is the number, 920-393-1075. Let's go to Nick. What's up, Nick?
6: How you doing, Marcus?
5: I'm doing well. How about you?
6: I'm good. So I'm with you on the Vikings. I think Kyler Murray is head and shoulders above JJ.
5: Is he though? He's shorter than I am.
8: Yeah, but I think he's got some wide receivers. He's also got a cannon of an arm that you might not have, Marcus.
5: No, I'm
8: I don't know.
5: If no, I'm kidding. That, catch with you. That was just a height joke. That was a height joke. But yes, I also agree. Kyler Murray is better than J.J. McCarthy, and I might be too. But anyway, continue.
8: That's another story. That might be both of us. But I also believe that everybody's real high on Detroit. I'm not sold. I think Jared Goff has played in every game for like the last 3 or 4 years or something like that. Who's their backup? Because he's getting old, and I think he's due for an injury, and I think that's going to change everybody's minds when Jared Goff ain't behind the center.
5: Ooh, well, the Lions' backup quarterback is Josh Dobbs. They signed him after Teddy Bridgewater walked away from football again, but he's done that before. He'll probably be back in like 5 minutes from this moment right now. But yeah, it's Josh Dobbs. So we'll see. You going with the due for an injury is a slippery slope. I don't want to put that into the universe for anybody, but it's interesting.
8: I don't like to, but as a you know this, I'm from California, as also a Rams Packers fan. For the other night was rough for me. just seeing him, knowing him, he's had some early tendencies and injuries and whatnot, so I just think that he's due. I like the guy. I think he's awesome. I just you can't be a healthy QB for that long, you know, and you're getting old. I just think it's time.
5: Okay. I appreciate the phone call, Nick, and that's obviously the ultimate X factor always is health. The NFL season is a war of attrition. Who's the healthiest in the end? If you could see into the future – and you could tell me, hey, Marcus, this is how many games each quarterback in the division plays, or each is how many games each quarterback in the division misses. Well, I mean, if you told me that Jared Goff's going to miss a handful of games, I definitely wouldn't pick the Lions to win the division. But you kind of just assume health. At least that's what I do. 920-393-1075 is the number. Hi, you're on the fan. Who's this?
9: Tom from Dragon.
5: I'm sorry, I didn't hear that at all. Did you say Tom?
9: Don.
5: Okay.
9: Don, D-O-N.
5: Okay, Don, what's up, Don?
9: Yeah, I'm with the last caller. I don't know if everybody's high on the Rams. I watched the Rams last night. I'm like, yeah, okay. And Detroit, what happens to teams that play easy schedules? They play a hard team and lose. That's what happens. But I think they probably take the division, but I don't think you're going to go any further than that. That's just my opinion, Marcus.
5: Okay, you think the Lions are going to win the division but not go far in the playoffs, basically, is what you're saying?
9: Yeah, okay. That's it, Marcus.
5: Thank you. Appreciate the call, Don. I'm trying to remember. I should remember. I just did my full season predictions, 48 hours ago? I have the Lions winning the division and then losing in the divisional round to the Cowboys, but winning one playoff game. So that ain't no guess. That's what it's going.
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5: Drew Davenport, an attorney of 24 years and a fantasy analyst for Football Guys, is going to join me coming up at 3:20, and that'll be after the pick six. As Billy Madison once said to Eric when he tried to take over his father's hotel business, me versus you. You're joking, right? No, I'm serious. Let's do it on Friday. Oh my God, I didn't even realize. Billy Madison, I got to make that a soundbite now for the pick six, because we do the pick six on Friday, and that's the line from the movie. There's got to be one person right now who understands. Anyway, pick six at 3:03 to kick off next hour. Drew Davenport fills us in on the Josh Jacobs situation and pleading no contest to the two misdemeanors. What does that mean? I've got questions, because I always say this. I know what I don't know. And I know next to nothing about the court system and whatever, this Josh Jacobs thing. So I like talking to people who know more than me.
4: There's a lot of them.
5: But not a lot of people know as much as Drew Davenport. He'll join me at 2:20. So let's talk about Big Jonathan Ford, Jay Ford. All right. So when you see number 96 on the field for the Packers, you gotta know how much that number, that jersey number, mattered to Jonathan Ford. He told me during training camp that he hated the number that he was wearing at the time, which was number 64. He thought he looked like a guard, a la Jerry Kramer. And Jay Ford just needed to make the 53-man roster so he could get himself a number in the 90s. And that's what happened. We talked about that with him in the locker room.
30: 96, man.
31: No, appreciate it, man.
30: I was going to ask about that. So you said you wanted a 90s number.
31: Mm-hmm.
30: How quickly did that happen when you found out you made the team? How'd that whole process go?
31: It was very quick, because that was the moment I was waiting. I just wanted to know if I was going to make the team or not. It happened. I text coach. I'm like, hey, what are we doing? You know, and he gave me the opportunity to wear it, and I changed it, so it was good.
30: When you say you texted coach, was it VO? Was it...
31: Oh, it was just one of the defensive coaches. You know, it was something we already talked about. He was already like, the number's waiting on you. Just got to make the team and, you know, get ready to go. And I'm like, cool. So ended up happening, and then I ended up getting the number. So
5: it's a numbers game. Life is a numbers game when you think about it. 6'6", 330 whatever pounds, Big Jay Ford rocking a 90s number as the football gods intended for a nose tackle. Probably going to start in the base defense, too. The pick six is next. One member of Fan Nation picks six NFL games head-to-head against me. We'll keep track throughout the season. Could be you. Dial me up.
32: ABC News, I'm Mike Dubosky. President Trump was at the Pentagon earlier today, marking 25 years since the 9/11 attacks.
33: September 11th reminded us of the terrible power of hate. 25 years since have shown us the even greater power of the American spirit to endure and prevail and to win. And today our country is stronger, than it has ever been.
32: Nearly 3,000 people died that day in Washington, in New York City, in the attacks on the World Trade Center and aboard United 93. The plane said to be headed for the Capitol before passengers and crew overpowered the hijackers, crashing the plane. The Centers for Disease Control has declared the cyclosporiasis outbreak over. It comes after the disease, tied to contaminated lettuce from a Taylor Farms facility, sickened thousands, sending hundreds to the hospital and killing two people. This is ABC News.
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1: Jim Rome here with your Rome Report. Look, I'm never going to overreact to just one game, especially the first game of the season. Wait, yes, I will. Exactly what was Patriots quarterback Drake May thinking in leading his team from a 10-0 advantage against a team that did him dirty in the Super Bowl against their backup quarterback to a complete implosion and 13-10 loss? Was he thinking, after spending the entire offseason sitting in that beatdown Seattle handed him the Super Bowl, I think I'll go out and I'll play the worst game of my entire career? Well, because that's exactly what he did. 8 INTs all of last season, but 3 picks in Wednesday night's loss, including one of the worst decisions slash throws ever to end that game. I mean, did you have the affair with Diana Russini, Drake, or did Mike Vrabel? Either way, pretty horrible that you weren't even the best quarterback on a field that you shared with Drew Locke Wednesday. Do better, dude, because you cannot do any worse. I'm Jim Rome, and remember, you can follow me on Instagram at Jim Rome.
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5: That's me. Thank you for joining me. Hour number 2 underway on this September 11th, 2026, 25 years after the attacks, the day that changed the world. We all remember where we were. It's crazy. Just seeing the clips, seeing the coverage. 25 years. I remember, I don't know what year, I guess what year that would have been, but you can never have a September 11th and not think of that particular day ever again, obviously. And I remember it hit me, well, it must have been when I was like 23 years old or whatever. I'm like, man, it blew my mind at the time that I've lived more of my life after 9/11 than before 9/11. Like, that was so hard for me to grasp. And now it's just like, that's so far in the past that It just blows my mind. 25 years it has been since September 11th, 2001. So, all right. Let's get to some football here. No smooth transition from that to this, so I'm not going to try. Every year during football season, on a football Friday, which is today's day, we pick six NFL games, the best games of the week. We pick every game on the slate involving the NFC North, and then I pick the best games. They're the closest with point spreads, make it difficult. I won last year. I think I've won, like, I smoked y'all last year. So we do it every single week. We kick off the second hour of the program with the pick six. Me versus you. And you, in this instance, is Kevin here. Let's get to it.
7: It's time for the pick six. During football season, Marcus picks six NFL games head-to-head against someone from Fan Nation. It's time to pick six on Better Call Eversole.
5: That's right. It is. And our contestant is Kevin here. Kevin, before we get started, are you ready to roll right away, my friend?
6: You know it. Let's get the show on the road.
5: All right, Kevin here, my Pro Bowl guy. Let's get the show on the road. All right, the first game in the NFC North. It'll be a noon kickoff when the Chicago Bears, the reigning NFC North champion Chicago Bears, take on the Carolina Panthers. The Bears are a three-point favorite in Charlotte. Kevin, you have the honors. Why? I should have the honors, right? I won last year. I'm just that nice, Kevin. Who do you have? Bears at Panthers.
6: I tell you what, you know, the Bears, they were pretty darn good last year. I don't know if they're going to be as good this year. The Panthers showed some improvement last year. Panthers are at home. I believe the Carolina Panthers will win this one.
5: Man, I don't know why I thought that Fan Nation would go with the Bears, probably because they're favored and they are a better team on paper, but I'm going with the Panthers too. Now, any Bear fan listening right now as well, man, is like, man, that's the least shocking thing ever, Marcus, you Bear hater. Yeah, I mean, I kind of do hate the Bears, or at least parts of the Bears, and parts of the Bears includes much of the delusional fan base, but Carolina doesn't suck, and I think they're going to be able to run the ball. Tet McMillan had a great rookie year out at receiver as well. It's probably a close game. We're both on the Panthers. Carolina it is. All right, next game. In Detroit, the New Orleans Saints will visit the Lions. As the Bears are taking on the Panthers, the Lions will be hosting the New Orleans Saints. Lions are a 7-point home favorite. This one doesn't need much analysis. I don't think this is a trap game. I do think the Lions are a lot better than the Saints, and that's why I'm going to pick the Lions, Kevin.
6: Well, I'll tell you what, I agree with you because Lions are due. Once again, had an NFC Championship berth a couple years ago and then fell off a little bit. Sounds like they're all retooled and ready to go again, so I'm going to go with the Lions as well.
5: All right, we are both on the Lions. All right, this might be the best game of the weekend, in my opinion. The Buffalo Bills are a 1.5-point road favorite in Houston taking on the Texans. So a couple of playoff teams from a year ago. That Texans defense is legit. C.J. Stroud is the Texans quarterback. Who do you have, Kevin? Buffalo at Houston.
6: Well, I like your old team, Buffalo. I think now Josh Allen has offensive minded head coach, so some of the offensive plays that might not have been called when the other guy, the defensive guy, was the head coach. I think now there's going to be more camaraderie with Brady and Josh Allen, and I think the Bills will win.
5: All right. I am going to go with the Houston Texans in this one. Make it interesting. We're on different pages with this. I think the Bills are going to be really good. It seems like the hiring of Joe Brady is polarizing because they fired Sean McDermott to hire Brady, but like they're not really getting a different. It's the same voice in Josh Allen's helmet, but I don't know. I'm not anti-Joe Brady. I think the Bills are going to be good. I have them winning, I don't even remember, 13 games or something. But I have the Texans winning this game, and I seem to remember a game last year when the Bills played the Texans. and Josh Allen played very poorly. Yeah, last November on a Thursday night, he got picked off twice, didn't throw a touchdown. Passer rating was 67.4. He really struggled. He got sacked 8 times. I'm going to go with the Texans defense beating the Bills in Houston. Okay, next one. We are on to the Tampa Bay Buccaneers. It's a noon kickoff. The Tampa Bay Buccaneers on the road at the Cincinnati Bengals. The Bengals are a 3.5-point home favorite in this one. Looked like some rain in the forecast last that I saw. Both these teams like to throw the ball. I am going to go with the Bengals at home. Seems like the Bengals always start the season terribly, and then like 40% of the time they get right and they're good, but 60% of the time they don't. I'm going to say that Joe Burrow gets off to a hot start. The Bengals beat the Buccaneers, Kevin.
6: I'll tell you what, Baker Mayfield is one happy son of a gun. He's got his contract extension. He's going to take that into Cincinnati and open a can of whoop-you-know-what on the Bengals.
5: Okay. You're on Tampa, I'm on the Bengals. Okay, and then Sunday afternoon, a 3:25 kickoff. This game will be televised on CBS. Channel 5 here in the Green Bay market. The Green Bay Packers visit the Minnesota Vikings. The Vikings are a 1.5-point home favorite over the Packers. Both teams won 9 games last year. The Packers are 3-7 all-time at U.S. Bank Stadium. And that's how they kick off this season. The Packers at the Vikings. Kevin, who you got?
6: Oh, I'll tell you what. I know the Packers offensive line is a mess right now, but I like their receiving core, and I think Jordan Love is pretty mobile, so I am going. I'm not a big fan of Kyler Murray. I don't think he's going to be as good as what the Vikings are hoping for. I think the Green Bay Packers will come out of Minneapolis with a 3-point win.
5: 3-point win. That sounds like a job for Mr. Trey Smack.
6: You got it.
5: I love that prediction. I love your prediction. Love being the operative word. If the Packers are going to win, Jordan Love is going to have to be a big reason why. There's going to be a lot on his plate at the line of scrimmage against that Brian Flores defense. It's a tough place to play. Questions on the O-line, as you mentioned. I love your prediction, Kevin. I just think there are fewer questions with the Vikings. It's going to be close, probably. I'm not going to freak out if the Packers lose this game, and that's what I'm predicting will happen. Give me the Vikings. And then Monday night, we're going to go to the AFC West when the Denver Broncos visit the Kansas City Chiefs. Patrick Mahomes is back. Suffered a torn ACL the same day that Micah Parsons did last year. Micah starts on the PUP list. He had more damage to his knee than just the ACL. Mahomes had the isolated ACL. So the Chiefs, with Mahomes under center, a 2.5-point home favorite Monday night when they host the Broncos. I'm going to go with the road team Broncos, I guess, in this one. I don't know. My head kind of says go with the Chiefs, but I typed Denver earlier, so I'm going to go with the Broncos. Kevin, how about you?
6: I'll tell you what. It all sounds good, but you know what? I don't think Patrick Mahomes and Travis Kelce miss a beat. I'm going to Kansas City Chiefs at home.
5: All right, Kevin. Appreciate you.
6: Okay.
5: That'll do it for the first pick six of the 2026 NFL season. Let's see. We have just 2 similar picks. We're both on the Panthers over the Bears. We're both on the Lions over the Saints. And then I've got the Texans beating the Bills in Houston. Kevin has the Bills. I have the home team Bengals beating the Buccaneers in Cincy. Kevin has the Bucs. I have the home team Vikings beating the Packers Sunday in Minneapolis. Kevin has the Packers. I have the road team Broncos winning at Arrowhead Monday night, and Kevin has the Chiefs. Do I have the Chiefs little war chant on a hotkey? I feel like I should. I seem to remember once upon a time. No. Wait, what's that? Chiefs song. Without listening to this ahead of time, this is risky. Although, how risky can it be when it's labeled Chiefs song? What if I don't remember making a song by myself? Like, after hours, Marcus has a studio sesh and I'm like writing down lyrics on my notepad, then I doubt I would have labeled it Chiefs song. Yeah, that's it. There we go. That's Kevin's song right there. That's pretty sweet. Florida State, Kansas City Chiefs. That's a tough sounding song. I like that. But I'm going with the Broncos. All right, so there you go. Pick six, week one, in the books. Good luck, Kevin, here. You're going to need it. All right, take a time out. We'll come back and want to get the scoop on from someone who knows more about the law, frankly, than I do. Drew Davenport has joined us a couple of times over the past couple months to talk about the Josh Jacobs situation at every turn. Initially, like, well, what's going on? And then the next time it was, well, what's going on? And now, guess what we're going to ask today? What's going on? Josh Jacobs pled no contest to the two misdemeanors. What does it all mean? Where does it go from here? Does this mean the NFL is likely to hand down a suspension or make a decision on a suspension soon, now that Jacobs pled what he pled? A lot of questions. Drew Davenport is a practicing defense attorney for 24 years and actually a fantasy analyst at Football Guys. So try to cover all angles on the latest with Packers running back Josh Jacobs when we come back in a few minutes. 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Tonight, late showers, mild breeze, the low 63. Saturday, that's tomorrow, morning and midday showers, humid and breezy, the high 80. 67 on Sunday, 69 on Monday. 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
15: I know the guy, and I know the character of the guy, so I've said it many times. And unfortunately, situations occur in life, and it's just an unfortunate situation. Guys, I'm not going to get into any of this until the league completes their investigation.
5: Well, that's Packers head coach Matt LaFleur talking about Josh Jacobs. We are going to get into it. Joining me now to give us some insight on yesterday's development with Josh Jacobs. He's a practicing defense attorney for 24 years and a fantasy football analyst at Football Guys. He's our guy, Drew Davenport. Drew, always appreciate the time and the insight. How are you?
21: I'm doing good. Thanks for having me on again.
5: Well, very much appreciate it. So Josh Jacobs pleads no contest to the two misdemeanors. What does it all mean?
21: Well, that's a big question.
5: Yeah.
21: So the no contest plea is something that I know confuses people sometimes, but it's not a guilty plea. What it means is that you're not contesting the facts as alleged against you, and then the judge will take it under advisement on your no contest plea and decide whether or not to enter a finding of guilty. That's important because there's actually two different outcomes that are going to come from each of the counts that he's facing here, because it looks like they had an agreement that if he pled to these charges, that he could earn his way out of the criminal damaging charge down the road by paying restitution, by taking some classes, by having no contact with the victim, and doing some things like that. And then that case will eventually be dismissed. However, the no contest plea, I believe a finding of guilty was entered on that, on the battery charge. So that's what has transpired in the court case. Of course, now the focus shifts to the NFL. And the one thing that I've been saying all along is that I didn't believe that the NFL's timeline and the court case's timeline were necessarily tied together. But at this point, this was Josh Jacobs' only play. Because of being on the commissioner exempt list, he really needed to get this case moving. And the reason for that is he has to go to the NFL and say, hey, look, I've handled this. It's over. I've taken responsibility. And he's kind of just basically trying to force the NFL's hand to then make the decision on what they're going to do with him.
5: Drew Davenport here on The Fan. Now, Jacobs said in court, quote, I fully understand the seriousness of the situation and I take full responsibility, end quote. You mentioned, you know, some of the agreements here. Jacobs has apparently already begun counseling. But as you tweeted, in response to the quote about him taking responsibility, nothing says accepts responsibility like pleading no contest instead of guilty. Now, like for me, the layperson, legal phrasing really confuses me.
21: Yeah, so this is something that frustrates me a little bit, and I will say that this is something I see in my job every day. And at least in my jurisdiction, oftentimes the prosecutor will not let us plead no contest if they're offering a plea deal. And so basically what the prosecutor's saying is, hey, look, if you're going to admit that you did something wrong, you're not going to get up here and plead no contest after I hand you a deal. Mm-hmm. So that's been my experience. And also that's the way judges see it. If you're going to say I'm taking responsibility, then you stand up and you say guilty. So I'm not here to make judgments about the case when I can't see it from the inside. So maybe this is fairly standard. And I have heard from some Green Bay area folks who say this is fairly straightforward, standard stuff. But again, you know, that was just my judgment about it because I see this every day.
5: Sure.
21: When people plead no contest and they say, hey, I'm taking responsibility. And the judge says, well, are you really? So
5: right.
21: That's from my experience.
5: So the last time we spoke was after the court date got moved up a couple months. That reading through your breakdown, what you think happened is essentially the state said, like, we can't dismiss or reduce the charges, but we're not seeking jail time. And then Josh's attorney probably advised him that resolving this was the fastest way he could possibly return to the field. Is that accurate?
21: That sounds like a good summation of it. You know what? I've gotten some pushback from people who said, well, you said the initial court date wasn't going to be anything. And that's true, because initial court dates normally aren't anything. But I will say that the whole point of the thread that I went through the last time when the court date got moved up was that he was going to push to have this concluded as quickly as possible. So they were working on something behind the scenes. And obviously we were tipped off yesterday when Jacob showed up to the first court date that something was actually going to happen and it wouldn't just be a formality like it normally is. So, you know, that's kind of how it went down the way it went down.
5: All right. Talking to Drew Davenport from Football Guys and a practicing defense attorney of 24 years.

0: No, we don't. And that's what I've been cautioning people about from the beginning. And like I said, I do come at this from a fantasy football angle, and that's how I got into this. But just if we step back and we look at the history of how the NFL has handled these kinds of cases, they've typically handled them after the resolution of the criminal case. And I think there's a reason for that, which is most notably, they don't want to interfere with the investigation that's happening or the prosecution that's happening. That's not their place. And I think it's also very likely that a lot of these police organizations or prosecutors say, nah, you're not getting a hold of this stuff until the case is over. So it's quite possible they don't have any information yet. And one of the things I speculated on was that he was put on the commissioner exempt list because maybe they had a hold, they got a hold of something. But it's quite possible that they just thought, we don't know what the heck we're going to see. We're concerned enough about the allegations and the possibility of this being on video that we're going to put them on the exempt list until we know.
1: Sure.
0: That appears to me maybe be their stance right now. And they're saying, hey, we got to do our own investigation. We have to talk to Josh. And that's also part of this that we have to remember. A lot of people thought, hey, this is wrapped up now. Now we're going to get a decision. Well, not necessarily. If the NFL still has to go through their entire process, then we aren't going to know anything until we hear that Josh Jacobs has been summoned to the league office for that conversation. Because I would guess that would be the final piece of their investigation, and then that's when the decision will come down. So once we hear that he's been summoned to New York, then we'll know that things are moving.
2: So it seems like this has been moving in the direction of a suspension, and I'm really hesitant to say that, as we've talked about, because I don't want to say too much. It's a touchy subject, obviously, but if Jacobs does get suspended, I've seen a lot of different timelines, if you will, and like six games is the personal conduct policy gives out a minimum six-game suspension for felony violence or domestic violence. This is not necessarily that, so maybe it won't be six games for Jacobs. I know this is a slippery slope here, but what's your read on it?
0: Yeah, you're accurate there about the personal conduct policy, because a lot of people are saying, well, this is automatically six games. The court chose not to charge it as a domestic violence incident. But something that me and you talked about the last time I was on the show is that the NFL may not care. They don't care about the legal distinction, or I'm saying they may not care about the legal distinction when it comes time to make their decision.
2: Okay.
0: And they may say, hey, this is intimate partner violence, and that's what this is, so we're treating it as such. And if that's the case, then yeah, six games is the mandatory there, and it could go up. And that's always the concern I've had, is that the personal conduct policy clearly lays out that this is mandatory at six, and it can go up from there for aggravating circumstances. We know that the original allegations were much more significant than what he was ended up getting charged with. If the NFL comes up with some evidence or some interviews with people or sees the video or whatever and decides this is an aggravated case, we could be looking at more than six.
2: Okay. And I know that you noted that Jacobs hired the same lawyer who had Alvin Kamara through his legal process. Why is that important?
0: Well, the reason I point that out is because the Kamara case was really a masterclass in how you mitigate damage in these situations. And a lot of times what my job involves is a person comes to me and says, I don't want a trial. I need to control the outcome here. And that's a lot of what I do is mitigating damage. So I can recognize it, and I recognize what a great job he did with Kamara. He walked him through the process in a very skilled way. And when I say a skilled way, what I mean is the NFL has placed an emphasis on certain things that they believe are important when they're handing out punishment. One of those is taking responsibility. One of those is getting in counseling and handling the problem. And another big one is the interview with Roger. Eventually, he's going to have this interview. He's going to have to say the right things and present the right face to this whole thing. So we learned at the court date, number one, that he's already in counseling. That's a good move. We also heard him say in court, I understand this is serious. I'm taking responsibility. These are things that, I'm not saying he doesn't mean them, but these are things that your legal team says you have to do X, Y, and Z if the NFL is going to remove you from this list and let you get back on the field. And I feel like I should mention, too, that they don't have to give him six games. And that's the important part here. There's a lot of latitude with the NFL. If they think, hey, look, this has all been handled and it's been handled

0: correctly, it could be less. And that certainly is on the table. I saw an interesting report from Ian Rappaport that I don't want to spend a lot of time on, but he used the word if quite a few times when he was talking about a suspension with Jacobs. I'd be shocked if he didn't get suspended. We don't know what the NFL is going to find, but they have a lot of latitude. They don't have to go to six, but they could go way above it, or they could find, hey, he handled this correctly, and we could be talking about four. So there's a lot of variables in play.
1: So one thing that confuses, and there are many parts of this that confuse me, that's why I like having you on, talking to Drew Davenport from Football Guys and an attorney of 24 years. So the talk about Roger Goodell interviewing Josh Jacobs, I'm sitting here listening to you talk about it, and I'm wondering, like, how has that interview not happened already? But then, as you're talking, I'm thinking, well, if the interview had already happened and the legal process hadn't played out, then I'd probably be critical of that. Like, why are they interviewing him before that? So the timing is, why has that interview not happened? I guess, did I answer my own question?
0: Yeah, you answered it most of the way. The other thing, the logical extension of that is he can't make statements about the case because he could incriminate himself.
1: Sure.
0: So now that the case is over, he's able to talk freely about the case, and he can't, you know, find himself in any further legal trouble. Now, the interview with Roger, I can't underscore this enough. It's one of the most important parts of determining punishment, because if he goes in there and says the right things, and he's checked all the boxes before he goes in there, that's going to help to keep it on the low side. If he goes in there, Roger thinks he's just paying lip service to it, and these are some horrible allegations, and he's not really assuaged by what Jacobs is saying, then we could be on the higher side.
1: And again, I just keep coming back to through all of this, and he, you know, took ownership of it in court. He says he understands the seriousness of it, but then you listen to Matt LaFleur, and this has been consistent with the team. They have stood by him, and they feel comfortable. They don't think whatever happened raises to the level of them releasing him, and I could be completely wrong. I don't think that's enough. I don't know that the Packers are right. I don't know that the Packers got the full story. Maybe Jacobs didn't tell them the whole truth. I have no idea, but I just think that's certainly notable how consistent the Packers have been in standing by Jacobs throughout this whole process.
0: Yeah, it is. And I will say this, there has to be some kind of problem with the cases, because we went from some felony allegations down to two misdemeanors, and eventually he'll be convicted of one. And there has to be something there that we don't know. And Jacobs' team has maintained all along, there's information that they had that made this case less of a problem than people were making it out to be. We don't know what that information is. Mm-hmm. So it's very possible that information is persuasive to the Packers. Mm-hmm. And you also have to keep in mind that there's always going to be a defense there, and it's how much stock do you put in it, and ultimately what stock the Packers put in it kind of doesn't matter at this point, because it's all about what Roger thinks.
1: Absolutely. Drew Davenport from Football Guys and a practicing defense attorney of 24 years knows a lot more about the legal side of, well, everything than I do and most people listening. Drew, you are the best. Thank you so much for your time. Hopefully, well, we'll see. We'll see what the future holds, and maybe we'll talk again soon the way this thing is going.
0: Great. Thanks for having me again.
1: Appreciate you. Drew Davenport does an awesome job, and I cannot recommend his Twitter enough, or his X account. Just call him up on X, Drew Davenport. Anytime there's been any news on the Josh Jacobs thing, I just go to Drew Davenport's X, and he does a great job laying it all out via threads. He's also very careful about what he says, acknowledging that he doesn't know all of the information involved with this particular case, but this is an area of expertise for him, and I always learn a lot. So check him out on X, Drew Davenport, attorney and fantasy analyst at Football Guys. In the meantime, what does it mean for the Packers running back room without Josh Jacobs? What's that going to look like? Well, in the fantasy community, we hate the words running back by committee, but that's literally what the offensive coordinator, Adam Stenovich, said is going to be the new reality, at least for now. We'll hit that next. Keep it here.
2: Kevin Harlan here from Westwood One. 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The Broncos won the AFC West last season, but the Chiefs have added Super Bowl MVP Kenneth Walker to the backfield. It's coming up from Kansas City's Arrowhead Stadium on Monday Night Football.
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1: You know what I just realized? I put up a poll question earlier on my X account, at Marcus Ebersol, and that question is basically, who's your least hated division rival? Like, which of the Packers' NFC North division rivals do you dislike the least? Lions, Vikings, or Bears? Confident that the answer won't be the Bears. But I think it, you know, we talk about this every year, like, which rival do you hate the most, and does it change over the years? Because I think it always did for me, depending on circumstances. You can only hate teams that suck so much. Like, for the Bears, like, they always hate the Packers, but no one's really cared about that rivalry for like 30 years. There have been a couple exceptions, and now maybe that changes. Packers-Lions has literally never felt like a rivalry. Up until recently, it's like, all right, they got good, and maybe there's bad blood there. Kirby Joseph, Tucker Kraft, Brian Branch, you know, like, there is some juice there. I used to hate the Vikings, and right now, I don't know, I just don't really hate them as much. So, yeah, there's that. Which division rival do you hate the most? Which division rival do you dislike the least? Who's your least hated division rival? Like, and I'm careful how I phrase that, because I don't think you can have a favorite division rival. But that's kind of what I'm asking, if anyone wants to chime in on that. By the way, I mentioned the poll question. What are the current results of the poll? Let's find out. Okay. 49% say the Lions, the rival that you dislike the least. 25% say the Vikings. See, I would have voted for the Vikings, which is crazy because growing up, they were my most hated rival. And now it would probably be the least hated. And then 14% on the Bears, 12% just voted for show the results, which could mean that you hate them all equally. I don't know. So if you want to chime in on that, hit me up on X at Marcus Ebersol. You can talk or text on the phone. 920-393-1075 is the number. Meanwhile, without Josh Jacobs, as he remains on the exempt list after pleading no contest to the two misdemeanors, and we await word from the NFL, he awaits word from the NFL as well, on what happens from here. What does that mean for the Packers' current running back room? Well, it means that they have Marshawn Lloyd currently running as RB1, third-round pick a couple years ago, has barely played because of a long list of injuries, and then when he felt like he was getting healthy a couple years ago, he had an emergency appendectomy. But finally, Marshawn Lloyd made it through a full summer of training camp healthy, and now he's ready to operate as RB1. Whatever that means exactly. So, here's Adam Stenovich this week when he was asked if they know what Marshawn Lloyd can bring to the offense.
18: Yeah, we know what we have with Marshawn. I think the biggest thing is for him to just get out there, play football, get that confidence. I thought he did a nice job this entire offseason, kind of proving to us and to himself that he could be out there on a regular basis. So hopefully we just keep improving, and as the season rolls through, we'll be seeing the best version of him.
1: All right, so Marshawn Lloyd in his NFL career has barely played, therefore he has barely touched the ball. But if you go back to his time in college, He barely touched the ball in college either. Now, that can be a good thing because we monitor touches very closely when it comes to the running back position. How much tread is left on the tires and all that stuff. So in college, of course, he played at both USCs, started at South Carolina, then transferred to Southern Cal, where he played with Caleb Williams. Also grew up playing against Caleb Williams in high school. That's a story for another day. But he never had more than 116 carries in any individual season in college. So it's fair to wonder, how many touches can Marshawn Lloyd realistically handle? Is he a workhorse kind of running back? Well, Steno's answer to that question was a headline grabber.
18: I think, you know, as we go, it's going to be running back by committee for a little while, just to kind of see where everyone's at. So I'm not going to say, like, X amount of touches or anything like that, but we definitely want to get him the ball. He does have explosive ability and playmaking ability, so, yeah, it'll be good.
1: Running back by committee to start. Now, that shouldn't be surprising, but it's certainly notable with a team that, well, most teams don't like to say much of anything about anything. They want to keep everything a guessing game because paranoia runs rampant around the league. Like, well, if we say he's going to get a lot of touches, then they're going to prepare more for him. It's like, really, does it matter? But you have the offensive coordinator coming out and saying, like, yeah, it's probably going to be running back by committee, which should set off the fantasy alert in your head, like whatever that fantasy alert sounds like. Don't count on Marshawn Lloyd to have 20 touches this Sunday. It's probably not going to happen. He hasn't done it in the NFL. He never did it in college. Doesn't mean he can't. But Lloyd was asked in the locker room if he knows how much he's going to play, if he knows how big his workload will be on Sunday in the season opener.
19: I have no idea. It's just when I am in the game, I'll be ready to go. So it's just kind of just, you know, be ready when I'm ready. You know, I'm excited to play as little or as much as they want me to play. So I just got to just keep, you know, stacking days, stacking chips, and just go from there.
1: Such an easy guy to root for. Now, some running backs, they say they like to get lathered up, you know? You get into a rhythm. You get into a groove. The more you're in there, the more you touch the ball, the better you get. Marshawn Lloyd said he's not one of those guys. He's always ready.
19: I'm ready to go. No, you give me the ball, I'm ready to take it all the way if I can. So, you know, that's like, I don't think it's like a warm-up thing. You know, I had all camp to warm up. I ain't got no time for that. It's time to go.
1: Now, we know Marshawn Lloyd can be a difference maker as a runner, and he's got value in the passing game as well, but a running back's job in the passing game isn't just catching passes. He also has to pick up blitzes and block for his quarterback. If you can't do that, I always tell the story about Harry Sidney used to tell. He's like, Ron Wolf wanted his guy to play. Kept going down to the coaches, like, all right, is he ready to play? Is he going to play yet? Is he ready to play? Can we play him yet? And Harry's like, well, depends. You like your quarterback, don't you? Yeah. You want him to get killed? No. Well, then he's not ready to play. Just because he's fast and electric with the ball doesn't mean he can protect the quarterback, and you don't want that guy getting smacked because of the running back. Here's Marshawn Lloyd on his focus on pass protection against this Minnesota defense.
19: Just making sure my eyes are in the right spot. You know, being able to, you know, protection is everything in the NFL. So just being able to, you know, get the little things, you know. So just working throughout the week, throughout practice, seeing what I need to work on, you know, getting better from it. But honestly, just all gas, no brakes when it's time to get there.
1: All gas, no brakes. So how good is Marshawn Lloyd in pass pro? Adam Stenovich was asked that question, and he answered it like this.
18: He's shown to be pretty solid. You know, I think that's a nice thing about him. You never knew kind of what you were getting with him until he got out there. And from what we've seen from practice and everything like that, he's done a nice job. He's a very willing protector, and he knows what to do.
1: All right, so you have Marshawn Lloyd as quote-unquote RB1, but RB1 in what's expected to be a committee. Then you have Chris Brooks, who's the pass protection extraordinaire. Not that he's never missed a blitz pickup, but he's really good at that, and that is a huge part of his role on the team, the third down back type guy. And then there's Caleb Johnson, who they just acquired from the Pittsburgh Steelers late in camp. actually on cut down day. So we could legitimately see Caleb Johnson, who just got here like 7 minutes ago, we could see him getting carries on early downs on Sunday. Here's what Steno said about him and the process of getting him up to speed.
18: Yeah, no, it's great. He's a big physical guy. He looks great. You know, we've gotten a bunch of carries the last few days in practice, so I'm excited to see him get out there and show us what he can do. But he's looked good. You know, obviously there's going to be a learning curve. So hopefully as the season rolls through, he'll just have more opportunities.
1: All right, so Caleb Johnson was asked in the locker room this week, considering he just got here, what makes him feel like he's ready to play?
20: It's just my confidence and just being in a new program, just being in a new sense of matter and, you know, just showing people what, you know, that it's not just what the mistakes I've made there. I'm really a really, really good player.
1: And he thinks he can be a difference maker to this Packers offense.
20: Yeah, I feel like I can make a whole change to the offense, you know, and I feel like, and I'm saying that confidently in myself, and I'm saying like confidently in Coach Simmons too, because we've been working every day. You know, Coach Jaw's been helping me, you know, Sean been helping me. So it's been love everywhere, all around. So I'm just excited.
1: All right, so if it's a running back by committee, that committee is Caleb Johnson, Marshawn Lloyd, Chris Brooks. Here's what Caleb Johnson said about that running back room and all the different skill sets that they have in there.
20: I feel like we all different, you know, and, you know, I feel like we all complement each other very well, you know, in many different ways. So I feel like Marshawn, he's explosive, you know. Josh, y'all know Josh, so I'm not saying that.
21: Yeah.
20: But, you know, Brooks, all around guy, special teams guy, you know, pass protection, rank, run the ball, everything, you know. I feel like we all complement each other.
1: All right, there you go. So we'll see who gets what with the split. If there is a split, there will be a running back. And if it turns into a pass-happy game, if the Packers are playing from behind, that's going to affect how the committee's rolled out as well. Like, you're going to see a lot of Chris Brooks because of the complex defense the Vikings run. You probably should expect to see a lot of Chris Brooks, and if the Packers are playing from behind, maybe even more Chris Brooks. Then again, Marshawn Lloyd can be a difference maker running routes and catching passes, so I guess we'll see. Got a text from Anonymous who asks, did Bo Melton get traded? No, he did not, but he did get released, and we learned about that the media right outside the locker room this afternoon, that Bo Melton got released by the Packers, and everyone's like, wait, what? Huh? And that quickly turned into a discussion about, is he a vested veteran or not? Is this like a salary cap move and they're really going to bring him back? So the Packers told some reporters that Bo Melton will be back. It's just a roster management thing. Likely even before Sunday, he's expected to play Sunday as a practice squad elevation. But yeah, when that Schefter tweet got sent out that Bo Melton was released, that caught everybody by surprise. Like, wait, Matt LaFleur's favorite player, Bo Melton, got cut, huh? Yeah, he still has a locker. He's still here. I'd say he'll be back, but literally back like he never left, because he never left, I guess.
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1: The Packers kick off the season Sunday at U.S. Bank Stadium in Minneapolis, and that raised a question, at least to me, which I posed on Twitter. For Packer fans only, which division rival do you currently dislike the least? Your least hated NFC North team, Packer fans. Who is it? I don't want to ask who's your favorite division rival because I don't think that exists, but if you could power rank your hatred for the Packers' NFC North rivals, who would be last on that list? Who would be third in those power rankings? Which division rival do you currently dislike the least? And I use the word currently because I personally feel like that changes over time, at least growing up. Like, I couldn't stand the Vikings. And now, Doug, you are on the fan.
27: Hey, Marcus.
1: Hey.
27: Right now, like you say, it changes. Changes often. But right now, I'm going to kind of go against the grain, and I'm going to say the Bears. And I'm going to give you a reason why.
1: Wait, you dislike the Bears the least?
27: Yes.
1: Oh.
27: Because to me, I dislike them the least because they're my favorite rival for the Packers.
1: So, like,
27: if that makes sense.
1: So you like to hate them, kind of.
27: Well,
1: you like the rivalry. I know what you mean.
27: I like that. And okay, the Vikings have never won a Super Bowl, and the Lions have never won a Super Bowl, and I want to keep it that way.
1: Okay.
27: I want to keep it that way because, especially with the Lions, because there's players on the Lions team right now that I hate to use the word hate, but hate.
1: Kirby Joseph?
27: Amon-Ra St. Brown, I'd like to just punch right in the head. You know, God, I can't stand him.
1: I mean, hear you.
27: I cannot stand him. I don't like that Aiden Hutchinson either. I mean, what a big dork. You know, I just...
1: Doug, I wish I could let you keep going, but we're up again. We have a hard out at 4 here, so we'll be back next after the news. We can keep it going, though.
28: ABC News, I'm Mike Dubusky. President Trump speaking at the Pentagon today, marking 25 years since the 9/11 attacks and alluding to the war in Iran.
29: We salute our first responders and law enforcement, and we love them. And we salute the service members working right now to ensure the world's number one sponsor of terror, the Islamic Republic of Iran, will never, ever have a nuclear weapon.
28: Nearly 3,000 people died in the terror attacks in New York, Washington, D.C., and aboard Flight United 93 on September 11th, 2001. The CDC has declared that lettuce outbreak that sickened thousands across the country to be over. Two people died in what was the largest cyclosporiasis outbreak ever. And inflation is up 3.4% over last year, according to the latest government data. This is ABC News.
2: This is the story of the one. 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
6: Here's what Pat Murphy had to say about Brandon Sproat walking four batters in the ninth inning.
7: It's unacceptable. You got to put a ball over the plate. He can't be a major league pitcher. I know he's nervous. He had a good first inning. Looked like, okay, hit by pitch on a curveball, but got the ground ball, the ball good. No matter what, you can't let it snowball like that.
6: Yeah, he had what? He had four walks, a hit pitcher, a throwing error, and I didn't remember if there was a wild pitch in there.
10: And he tripped down the stairs going back to the dugout.
6: And I don't remember if there was a wild pitch in there as well.
10: That's what I love about Murphy. He doesn't, you know, he doesn't sugarcoat it.
6: Yeah.
10: Yeah, you can't throw strikes. You can't pitch in the big leagues. That's all there is to it.
6: So that's kind of the storyline. So the line score on Brandon Sproat last night, 1 1/3 innings, no hits, 4 runs, 4 earned runs, 4 walks, a strikeout, a wild pitch, a hit batter, and a throwing error on a pickoff attempt. That's his line score last night.
10: Can we start over? Can I do this over?
6: Have you ever heard a line score like
10: that? No, I don't think so.
6: I mean, that's covering pretty much
10: everything.
6: End of the spectrum there. And I, like you said, I love Murphy. Murphy's honest about it. And it's unacceptable. And you can't pitch in the majors if you can't throw a strike. Well, again, eighth inning. Okay, ninth inning was cuckoo. And he may have seen his, he may have thrown his last pitch for the Brewers this season.
10: Yeah.
3: That's a two-minute drill from Bill and Rookie. 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
11: Oh, you didn't know? You better call Eversole.
12: That's why I said what I said. I thought you were smarter than that because I'm like, you always have the best taste. What? Damn, so the whole world is against me now, jeez.
13: Well, that's why I went up to you in the locker room to clear it up, because unlike a lot of people nowadays who say they cover the team and say whatever they want about certain players, but they're never actually there to face the people they talk about, that's not the way it's supposed to work. Not to get on a soapbox or anything, but sports media is a crazy world these days.
12: Yeah, it is.
3: Hour number three is underway. It's 4 o'clock, and if you want to talk sports, then you better call Eversole, live on The Fan. Here's your host, Marcus Eversole.
13: Smack talk. Time to talk some smack. Not quite yet, but Trey Smack was one of the main attractions in the Packers' Friday locker room session. Usually quiet on Fridays, and today was no different, but Trey Smack talking some smack, talking about himself, and only because we asked him questions, not just someone who, like, enjoys talking about himself. Matter of fact, I think he doesn't enjoy talking about himself. Kind of a quiet guy, but I like his demeanor for a kicker, especially when he's making kicks. You know what we need to do? We need to have a call your shot segment. 920-393-1075 is the number, because I... Look, in sports media, we do predictions. And in the grand scheme of things, it's just not very important. It's way more important talking about, like, different keys to the game, how you get to a prediction. But one of the funniest things to me is specific to football. We lay out all of our reasons why we think Team A is going to win. They got a better head coach. They got more veterans that I trust. their quarterback is more experienced, and the defense is great. Final score, I'm thinking it's going to be Team A, 21, Team B, 17.
4: What?
13: It's like, okay, so the game came down to one or two plays, but we're supposed to pretend like we're confident and take it to the bank? Like, this, oh, Team A is way better than Team B. I got him by a field goal.
4: What?
13: So, I'll call my shot right now. And I'm going to, before I call my shot, let me make it very clear that I'm not confident at all in this prediction. Okay, the Vikings are a 1.5-point home favorite over the Packers. Basically, you pick them. Vikings a 1.5-point home favorite. Typically, the home field advantage is worth 3 points. So, you know, it's close. The over-under, 46.5. Week one is a liar. Weird things always happen in the season opener. I'm making this prediction because that's what we do in sports media. But this is not one of those take-it-to-the-bank kind of predictions. I'm going to go with the team that I think has fewer questions going into week one, in my opinion, and that is the Minnesota Vikings. I'm going to say the Vikings win 24-20 on Sunday, and I don't think I'll be freaking out afterwards. Now, if they lose 38-3 and everything goes belly up, and obviously there's the I word that just changes the entire landscape of everything that I don't even want to put into the universe, but if the Packers lose on Sunday, I don't think I'll be freaking out. I just think the Packers have more questions. Not that the Vikings don't have any questions, but I think the Packers have more questions going into the season opener. For example, the offensive line situation, Aaron Banks, Zach Bakobiwele. Look, even the offensive line positions, even the spots on the O-line that don't have questions, do actually have questions. So, like, the left tackle, Jordan Morgan, we're not worried about him because he had a great training camp. Jordan Morgan's still a first-time starting left tackle. Sean Ryan, got no questions about him. They signed him to be their starting center. Yeah, well, Sean Ryan only has half of a season under his belt as a center. Your right guard is Jacob Monk, or so it seems. But how good is Jacob Monk? Jacob play-style Monk. Not ideal with the offensive line being in flux going into a game against Brian Flores and that Vikings complex disguising defense. And obviously Zach Bakobiwele at right tackle and Aaron Banks at left guard. Bakobiwele confident that he's going to be able to play and he plans on playing a full game. Aaron Banks not as confident, taking it a day at a time, but he's been practicing in a limited fashion. So there's questions all over the offensive line. For the Packers. Obviously, questions with the running game without Josh Jacobs and what that running back by committee is going to look like. How effective will it be? Defensively, it's the first game in a new scheme under Jonathan Gannon. As good as it has looked throughout most of the summer, it's still game one with Gannon as the defensive coordinator. There's a bunch of questions on the defense specifically, like, can they generate pressure without Micah Parsons? There were moments in camp when Lucas Van Ness flashed. He had a couple dominant practices, one in the spring that I can think of, and at least one in training camp. He was fine overall. Micah Parsons certainly believes in Lucas Van Ness. But can they get consistent pressure without, number one, without Uno? I don't know. Baron Sorrell, Deny Dennis Sutton, as much as I like those guys, can they... I'm not saying they can't, but I definitely don't know that they can generate consistent pressure without Micah Parsons. How much do they have to blitz Edger and Cooper? Is that sacrificing your most athletic linebacker? Yeah, selling out to go after Kyler Murray. Then again, he can actually run with Kyler Murray, whereas very few other defensive players can, at least near the line of scrimmage. To me, there's a lot of signs that it might take the 2026 Green Bay Packers some time to click. There's a lot of signs that suggest the Packers are going to take some time to gel before hitting their stride. Mike is out, Jacobs is out, questions on the O-line, new defense. There's a bunch of stuff. I'm really confident in Jordan Love at quarterback, and I'm really confident in their pass catchers. Probably more than anything else on this team. Which is why it's hard to imagine the Packers winning this game without Jordan Love having a big game. But I just think the Packers have more questions than the Vikings. So I'm going to take the Vikings to win. Not confidently, but I'm going to take the Vikings to win 24-20 over the Packers. Head coach Matt LaFleur spoke earlier today prior to practice. And LaFleur talked about his emotions going into a season opener. Obviously, there's excitement, but there's also a lot of unknowns. Here's where LaFleur's head is at, headed into Sunday.
5: Yeah, you're excited. You're excited about the opportunity. I mean, you mentioned it. You spent a lot of time getting ready for these moments. And being at week one, I think there's always an uncertainty that can cause some anxiety if you allow it to. But, you know, we all have the same challenges. And you just got to go out there and truly take it one play at a time. And, you know, if something doesn't go your way, it's how do you respond?
13: So he says they're all dealing with the same circumstances in terms of the unknowns. And I know what he means, but some teams have more questions than others. The Vikings are extremely healthy. The Packers are relatively healthy too, certainly. But no Micah, no Jacobs, 2 out of 3 new coordinators. Not that I think the special teams coordinator is going to be a negative with Cam Acord replacing Rich Bisaccia. Anyway, I thought Javon Bullard had a really interesting quote, too, about week one, because I've said it 100 times this week, and I'll say it once more. Week one is a liar. The Super Bowl champion Seahawks last year in week one lost. J.J. McCarthy was the NFC Offensive Player of the Week in week one last year. Never should have been. It was a joke, because he was terrible for the majority of the game, but then the Vikings came back and won. And J.J. McCarthy was the NFC Offensive Player of the Week in Week 1 last year.
9: I call him 9.
13: Now 9 is QB3 with the Vikings.
9: I call him 9.
13: So Week 1 is a liar. And that's basically what Javon Bullard said this week in the locker room. When it comes to the season opener, you basically just expect the unexpected.
14: If you ask anybody, I don't think openers go nothing like you plan they do. I mean, I think a lot of things are just totally off script. You have a lot of time on your hands. I mean, we ain't played ball in a long, long time against anybody else, for real. So I'm pretty sure their coaches got a lot of new players, a lot of new things that they're trying to, put out there. And we got a lot of new things and even a whole new scheme that we're trying to put out there as well. So, I mean, I don't think neither team has an advantage or a disadvantage.
13: Yeah, kind of a crapshoot. Like, look, obviously the Rams have been painted out to be a super team, and they got smoked last night. Matthew Stafford looked old. If Matthew Stafford plays like that all year, the Rams aren't going anywhere. But because the Rams got Myles Garrett and they were hyped up, they've been hyped up to be a super team, and they're the heavy favorite to win the Super Bowl. A lot of people are dancing on the grave of the LA Rams. And it's cute. Go ahead at your own risk. Come on. Do we not think the Rams are going to be awesome this year? The Rams are going to be awesome this year. They didn't look good last night, Marcus. I know. I've seen the Packers lose 38-3 in their season opener and went on to win 13 games that same year. Like, week one lies every freaking year. Jonathan Gannon says he has high expectations for his defense headed into the season, but you never quite know until the season actually starts, like it will on Sunday in Minneapolis.
15: Yeah, I feel really good. You know, there's always an unknown until you line up and play, you know, how it's going to be. And I think there's an element. I think everybody in the NFL goes through the first, you know, month of the season, call it, kind of still figuring it out too, you know, and we're no different than that. So that's where adaptability comes in. You know, this is the way we want to play, how we got to play. That's going to change week to week, and then I'm not opposed to, I like this, but our guys aren't, for whatever reason, we can't get it completely right, throw it away. So there'll be a learning process for us as a group as we get going through the year.
13: Yeah, I mean, predicting games in the NFL is almost always a bit of a crapshoot.
1: parity is everywhere. The league is built on parity. But in week one, good luck. And then it's always so cute because we all act surprised. Oh my gosh, whoever would have seen that upset coming? Nobody, but that upset happens every freaking year in week one. So call your shot. 920-393-1075 is the number. I got the Vikings beating the Packers 24-20. Not confidently. I don't know how you could be 10 toes down confident in a week one prediction ever. As Schwabanon Jeff says, Packers 31, Vikings 24. I want to hear some on the phones. Dial me up. 920-393-1075. 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Tonight, the low 63, some late showers. Tomorrow, morning and midday showers. Warm, humid, and breezy, the high 80. And then Sunday, 67. Monday, 69. I love the look of that.
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7: Here's what Pat Murphy had to say about Brandon Sproat walking four batters in the ninth inning.
10: It's unacceptable. You got to throw the ball over the plate. He can't be a major league pitcher. I know he's nervous. He had a good first inning. Looked like, okay, hit by pitch on a curveball, but got the ground ball, the ball good. No matter what, you can't let it snowball like that.
7: Yeah, he had what? He had four walks, a hit pitcher, a throwing error, and I can't remember if there was a wild pitch in there.
11: And he tripped down the stairs going back into the dugout.
7: And I don't remember if there was a wild pitch in there as well.
11: That's what I love about Murphy. He doesn't, you know, he doesn't sugarcoat it.
7: Yeah.
11: You can't throw strikes. You can't pitch in the big leagues. That's all there is to it.
7: So that's kind of the storyline. So the line score on Brandon Sproat last night: 1 3 innings, no hits, 4 runs, 4 earned runs, 4 walks, a strikeout, a wild pitch, a hit batter, and a throwing error on a pickoff attempt. That's his line score last night.
11: Can we start over? Can I do this over?
7: Have you ever heard a line score like
11: that? No, I don't think so.
7: I mean, that's covering pretty much everything. End of the spectrum there. And I, like you said, I love Murphy. Murphy's honest about it. And it's unacceptable. And you can't pitch in the majors if you can't throw a strike. Well, again, eighth inning, okay. Ninth inning was cuckoo. And he may have thrown his last pitch for the Brewers this season.
11: Yeah.
6: That's a two-minute drill from Bill and Rookie. Get the full Bill and Rookie experience weekday mornings from 6 until 10 on The Fan and The Fan app. The Brewers are in first place in the NL Central as they look to win the division for the fourth straight year. We're talking baseball on The Fan.
1: 920-393-1075 is the phone number. 920-393-1075 is the number. Anybody confident to call their shot? I'm picking the Vikings, not confidently, because like I keep saying, I just don't know how you could possibly be overly confident. Now, I'm confident the Lions are going to beat the Saints like that, but I don't know. It's week one. Week one is a liar. Week one is a crapshoot. 920-393-1075 is the phone number. The Vikings, a 1.5-point favorite over the Packers at U.S. Bank Stadium this Sunday afternoon. Who do we have on the line? Is it Owen?
12: Yes.
1: Owen.
12: Hi, Marcus.
1: Hello, Owen. You are on the Fan. What you got?
12: I think the Packers are going to beat Minnesota tomorrow, or on Sunday, I mean, because I think people are way underrating the defense. I think there are many key players on defense, like Evan Williams and Lucas Van Ness and Xavier McKinney. I think people are just way underrating it because obviously Micah Parsons is going to be out for a while. But I think the defense will prevail and allow less than 20 points, and the Packers will win 31-17.
1: 31-17, so not just a win, but a fairly convincing win. I do like the sound of that, Owen.
12: Yep. Thank you, Marcus.
1: Appreciate you. All right, so 31-17. We're all underrating the Packers' defense. Maybe we are. The defense looked better than the offense more consistently throughout the summer. And oddly, I'm probably more confident in the offense because of Jordan Love and those pass catchers. I don't even know. I shouldn't say that. It's just, frankly, hard to have a ton of confidence in the defense considering they didn't win a game without Micah Parsons last year. But they do have Xavier McKinney. They do have Jonathan Gannon, who had the Vikings quarterback, Kyler Murray, in Arizona the last few years. So tying this all together, Xavier McKinney was asked if Gannon has given them any advice, any tips

0: Love's going to tear it up. 350, four touchdowns. But unfortunately, everything is going to click for the Vikings, and Kyler Murray will he'll look like an all-pro.
1: Okay.
0: But it's week one. So
1: a shootout, 41-34. I have to ask then, how about a bonus prediction? How long into the game before the first usage of the hashtag FireGannon on social media? Because if their Packers are giving up 41 points in his first game as coordinator, it probably won't be long before people are calling for his head.
0: It's week one, but I mean, we all know the scapegoat right now is LaFleur. So
1: that's
0: fair. If it goes like that, they're gonna call him on LaFleur. So
1: yeah, and then you want to reason like, well, you know, LaFleur's the offensive play call, but I don't care. Get him out of here. All right, Eric.
0: Yeah, the offense. Like I said, the offense will look awesome. Jordan Love will look awesome, but yeah. Kyler Murray will just he'll probably run for like 86 yards. Something stupid like that. It'll just be their day. But
1: all right,
0: you know.
1: All right,
0: seen
1: Eric.
0: It before, so
1: yeah.
0: Thanks, Marcus.
1: Yep, you bet. Appreciate the call, Eric. Well, and that's something too with an athletic quarterback. There are so many things that, like, there's a lot of stuff that you feel like you can get a good gauge on in training camp and through the preseason. But something as basic as tackling, you don't know. You don't tackle in training camp. You tackle in the preseason, but your starters barely play. So if the defense just has a bad tackling performance, that could be the difference of giving up 30 points or, you know, 20, whatever, you know? And with an athletic quarterback, you just don't see many of them in the preseason. Like, most of the good athletes at quarterback are starters, right? Like Lamar. How many super athletic backup quarterbacks play in the preseason? And if they are backups, your starters probably aren't playing against them. So I feel like athletic Kyler Murray with his legs in week one in a game, in a season opener that is always a crapshoot, that's just another layer of who freaking knows just sprinkled on top. Little bit of unpredictability, a couple new coordinators, mix it all together, some questions on the offensive line, and oh, by the way, a ridiculously fast, not great quarterback, but a ridiculously fast quarterback who might be the number one overall pick if the NFL were a two-hand touch league, which actually, the way the rules are going, might not be all that far off. 920-393-1075 is the number. Hi, you're on the fan. Who's this?
2: Hi there, Stuart, the truck driver.
1: What's up, Stuart?
2: The good news is going to be the field goal kicker is going to go 4 for 4. And that's how the game ends, with the Vikings 31, the Packers 12.
1: Wait, okay, 31-12, but Trey Smack goes 4 for 4.
2: 4 for 4. Beautiful. Yep.
1: Okay.
2: I think they're going to have...
1: Imagine that post-game show. It's like positives, well, the kicker didn't miss. Negatives, everything else.
2: Love is going to be chased all over that field. He'll probably make a couple plays by just rambling around, but that's going to be a rough day.
1: All right. Appreciate the call, Stuart, the truck driver. So we got three predictions in. You know what? I'll just count myself. Me, Vikings, 24-20. Four predictions in, either via phone call or my own. Three of them on the Vikings. Man. Some high scoring. I guess that one's not that high scoring. All right, so do I hit Trey Smack now after dude just called his shot that Smack's going to go 4 for 4 and they're not going to score another point? Nah, I'll save that. Maybe next after the break. We'll stick with call your shot for now. 920-393-1075 is the number. I guess I didn't count Eschwaben on Jeff, who has the Packers winning 31-24. Jeff. So in that case, we're 3 on the Vikings, 2 on the Packers. What say you, David? You are on the fan.
3: Hey.
1: Hey.
3: I'm going to say...

0: I'm going to say that every time everybody disses on LaFleur, he wins the game. Last year, it was 2 years ago, so they're going to win. Everybody hates on him.
1: So what you're saying is we need to keep hating on him, but even louder, and then the Packers might be even better?
0: No, I'm just saying he coaches way better when his fence is knocked down than he does when, you know what I mean?
1: I do. So then I think my question still stands, or at least my logic still stands to reason that maybe we need to just be even harder on him and keep calling him out louder and louder and louder until the Packers go undefeated. Because if we get loud and we complain about him and LaFleur coaches better with his back against the wall amidst all the criticism, then maybe, you know, indirectly we are influencing the head coach and thus the Packers' success.
0: I'm just saying he's going to be a coach this weekend instead of, you know, being him, being, how do I want to say it?
1: I don't know.
0: He goes out there and thinks he's going to win, and this weekend he's like, I don't know, my offensive line is going to suck. And maybe if people don't play in this, we got a lot of unknowns, so I got to coach my best game.
1: You know, that's a great point. I think about the Cardinals game a handful of years ago. They had no receivers, and we're like, there's no way they're going to win this game. And what did they do? They went down to Arizona and won the game. Like, LaFleur has a lot of examples of
0: this. That's all I'm saying.
1: Yeah. You're right. I don't want to let you go, though. This has been a very good call, David. Give me something on Jordan Love. How are you feeling about Jordan Love at the end of this season?
0: I love Jordan Love. He's a quarterback.
1: He is a quarterback.
0: He's not a fluke. How do I say that?
1: I don't know.
0: He misses some deep passes sometimes, but Aaron Rodgers, I watched Brett Favre throw passes that say, really? And you threw that one here?
1: Yeah.
0: But Jordan Love's an animal.
1: All right, Jordan Love is good. And look, if you watch Patrick Mahomes or Josh Allen, it's not like those guys never make throws that make you go, huh?
0: Yeah. Oh, yeah. Well, and every one of them has missed a throw.
1: For sure.
0: You know?
1: Oh, I know.
0: So.
1: All right, David. I appreciate the phone call very much. Have a great weekend. Enjoy the game.
0: All right. You as well.
1: All right. There you go. David with a little, I don't know what we call that. Is that confidence in LaFleur, kind of? Certainly a nice sentiment about Jordan Love. Right? I love that. How do I say this? I don't know. I don't know what you're going to... 920-393-1075. Hi, you're on the fan. Who's this?
2: Hey, this is Bob from Fox Crossing.
1: What's up, Bob from Fox Crossing?
2: Hey there. I really think the Packers can win this game. I'm going 27-21. I think our offense is really good enough to take care of it. Thing is if our defense can get up there in front and put pressure and get their hands up on the short guy, they're going to have to get 5-7 yards downfield before the guy can even see them. And by then, you know, maybe we can get the final punch in there or have our, you know, defensive backs converge. And you're going to have to double-team Jefferson. I mean, that's for sure. So that's going to leave a man-on-man somewhere. But I really think we can pull this thing off. Our defense has to stand up, though. I think our offense is good enough to beat them. But the defense has to be there and get a good pass rush. And we can take them down.
1: I like it, Bob. Appreciate the call. And just for the record, like, I also think the Packers can win this game. I think they have more questions than the Vikings. Week one's weird. I'm just going to go with my head, I guess, if that's the head, and say the Vikings win a close one because they just have fewer questions. But it's absolutely a winnable game. There's no doubt about it. I'm not like, ooh, how are the Packers going to win this? It's more like, yeah, probably comes down to a kick or something. But Bob brings up a great point about Kyler Murray. He's obviously short. And when Javon Bullard, I'm going to play this cut. So with a guy like Kyler Murray, who's not big, but he's really fast. He can scramble. He does scramble. It affects the rush. You can't sell out. It's more of like balancing rush with contain. Stay home, don't sell out, kind of just keep him in the pocket. I mean, he's 5'10". Never ran a 40 before the combine, but believed to run like a 4.3. You know, like he's a fast dude. He's a little jitterbug. Like Preston Smith used to say, it's like, what did he say? It's like chasing a chicken in a field with no fence. I think that was it. But I thought Javon Bullard had a really interesting quote when he was asked about putting pressure on Kyler Murray, but also containing him. He brought up Murray's height, and it made me think. Have a listen to the quote.
3: I think it's a mixture of both, just, you know what I'm saying, controlling the things you can't control. And my idea of that is, you know what I'm saying, covering the guys that need to be covered and really just being a collective group, a collective defense, man, knowing where he's at, knowing the escape lane, just really trusting your brother to do his job and really just keep him bunched up, man. We know that he's not the ideal height for a quarterback, so that, you know what I'm saying, that's shown to be some, you know what I'm saying, advantages to defenses, so that's a key part for us.
1: So, what does that mean exactly? They've clearly been talking about it. Like, hey guys, he is really short. Not that they didn't know that. But for Bullard to say, like, that's been a big thing for us, I'd love to know exactly what they're stressing. Something as simple as, get your hands up. Like, do you make Anthony Campbell their batted pass extraordinaire? Do you make Anthony Campbell active on game day just because Kyler Murray's short and Campbell's got a knack for batting down pass? Like, I don't know. But I found that quote telling. Dial me up. Open segment next.
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26: Here's what Pat Murphy had to say about Brandon Sproat walking four batters in the ninth inning.
27: It's unacceptable. You got to throw the ball over the plate. He can't be a major league pitcher. I know he's nervous. He had a good first inning. Looked like, okay, hit by pitch on a curveball, but got the ground ball, the ball good. No matter what, you can't let it snowball like that.
26: Yeah, he had what? He had four walks, a hit pitcher, a throwing error. And I didn't remember if there was a wild pitch in there.
28: And he tripped down the stairs going back to the dugout.
26: And I don't remember if there was a wild pitch in there as well.
28: That's what I love about Murphy. He doesn't, you know, he doesn't sugarcoat it.
26: Yeah.
28: You can't throw strikes. You can't pitch in the big leagues. That's all there is to it.
26: So that's kind of the storyline. So the line score on Brandon Sproat last night, 1 3 innings, no hits, 4 runs, 4 earned runs, 4 walks, a strikeout, a wild pitch, a hit batter, and a throwing error on a pickoff attempt. That's his line score last night.
28: Can we start over? Can I do this over?
26: Have you ever heard a line score like
28: that? No, I don't think so.
26: I mean, that's covering pretty much everything. End of the spectrum there. And I like you said, I love Murphy. Murphy's honest about it. And it's unacceptable, and you can't pitch in the majors if you can't throw a strike. Well, again, eighth inning, okay. Ninth inning was cuckoo, and he may have thrown his last pitch for the Brewers this season.
28: Yeah.
25: That's a two-minute drill from Bill and Rookie. 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

0: a text from I don't know who. He says, David, WTF.
1: Woo!
0: I enjoyed that call with David. How do I say this? I don't know what you're going to say, but it was fun. Casey and Nina says the Packers are going to win 24-20. The score closer than the game looks, with Minnesota scoring late and failing to get the onside kick. Well, that would be riveting. I'm not even kidding.
2: This is Better Call Eversoll, live on The Fan.
0: Legitimately imagine that scenario, right? As Casey and Nina paints the picture, the Packers win 24-20. Score is closer than the game actually looks. Minnesota scores late. And then fail to recover the onside kick. I think the Packers are probably, or I should say, I think Packer Nation may be the only fan base in the NFL that when the other team attempts an onside kick, we expect them to recover it. Like, other teams are like, well, the probability of this, what does the chart say? It's like 8% or something. Like, okay, cool. Want to know, baby? Not around here. If that scenario unfolded, Packers are up 24-20, there's a few seconds left or a minute left, whatever the case may be, and the Vikings are attempting an onside kick, they're down 24-20. Can you imagine? You can, because we've been there before. But then the Packers recovering an onside kick? There is not a fan base in the sport that recovering an onside kick would feel as satisfying for than Packer Nation when your team's not the one attempting the kick. Like, you, if your team attempts the onside kick and you recover, you steal the possession, you're like, oh my gosh. That's how Packer fans feel when they are the kick return team and you recover an onside kick successfully. That is special teams in a nutshell. I'm guessing when Casey texted that prediction in, he didn't think I would give him such a big reaction, but I did, so you're welcome. Speaking of kicking, Trey Smack spoke in the locker room earlier today and had a big swarm of us around him because he's the rookie kicker, and that's been a big topic of conversation really all offseason. So, kind of a funny moment. So, someone asked him about, I don't know, I don't remember how it was phrased, like setting the tone for the season and bringing, he asked, like, what does that mean? And he said, like, basically, like, bringing the juice. I'm not making fun of the question. I'm just trying to paint it without having the direct quote in front of me. So someone asked Smack about, like, setting the tone for the season, bringing the juice, bringing the energy. And then that got me thinking as I'm in the scrum. I got thinking about that and the fact that he's a kicker. Because you think about the season opener, right? You think about a football player before a game. He's jumping around. He's getting pumped. They're all hitting each other, whatever. But kickers are different, right? So I asked Trey Smack.
3: As a kicker, do you get jacked up for games? Because, I mean, it's like such a big part of your job to stay so even-keeled, you know what I mean?
4: I think I get jacked up if I do my job,
3: yeah.
4: You know?
3: Yeah.
4: Like, after I make a kick, you know, I get fired up. So it's good.
0: That is the perfect answer. I get jacked up when I do my job. You know what I was thinking when he said that? Me too! I also get jacked when you do your job. And when you don't, I would cut your ass so fast if I were Goody. That's just the black and white nature of the position. But is the, I get jacked when I do my job. Me too!
4: It's good.
0: That's all I want to hear every time Trey Smack lines up for a field goal or an extra point.
4: It's good.
0: That's it. That's the verbal equivalent of Goody's answer when he was asked after the draft, how do you scout kickers? And he just put his arms up as if to say,
4: it's good.
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0: Green Bay Game Day, the pregame show, gets started on Sunday at, well, depends when they hit the break on the network, but right around 12:25, maybe 12:20, we'll take an early break, we'll be here. When I say we, I mean me and Bill Rabior.
16: You got that right.
0: Bill won't be late even if we start early, right? We'll see.
16: Hell no.
0: Sunday at 12:20-ish. Green Bay Game Day, the pregame show before the Green Bay Packers kick off the season at U.S. Bank Stadium in Minneapolis. Did you know that it's loud at U.S. Bank Stadium? It is historically loud. Not quite like the Metrodome with the piped-in crowd noise and all that. But the Packers don't have a great track record at U.S. Bank Stadium. They are 3-7 all time. I don't know how much the noise has to do with that or the fact that the Vikings have had some good teams. I don't know how to quantify that. But head coach Matt LaFleur confirmed that U.S. Bank Stadium, a.k.a. the Bank, is a tough place to play.
17: It's up there. It's definitely one of the toughest, especially you talk about week one. I think we all feel, week one, the excitement around it, you know, it's got a playoff type feel to it. So that'll be a challenge.
0: Meanwhile, quarterback Jordan Love echoing that sentiment that it's tough to play at the bank. It would be tough to play at the bank, any bank. But U.S. Bank Stadium, also difficult, says the quarterback.
11: Man, it's a good stadium. It's definitely a loud environment. You know, their fans do a good job. But it's, you know, it's indoor atmosphere, which is cool. But it's definitely it's a loud environment, so it's up there.
0: There you go. Jonathan Gannon, the Packers' new defensive coordinator, makes his debut in his new job as defensive coordinator. Facing a lot of questions, obviously competing against Kyler Murray, who was the quarterback with the Arizona Cardinals past seven seasons, but the last 3 years, Jonathan Gannon was the head coach. Murray was the quarterback until he got benched-ish. Here's Gannon on competing against Kyler.
18: Yeah, Kyler Murray, really good player. You know, he's in a really good offense with some elite players. You know, obviously I got nothing but love and respect for K1. He's competitive, he's smart, can make all the throws, and he can beat you with his legs, so big time challenge.
0: There you go. Now Gannon spoke more about specifically the challenge of rushing a mobile quarterback, balancing that pressure with containment, as we were talking about a little bit earlier.
18: You know, obviously we know in his history what Kyler can do with his legs. It's part of the challenge of us week one. You know, each opponent's going to provide different challenges that stick out to everybody on defense when you watch the tape. And that's definitely a challenge this week. So we got to see how the game goes. But that's obviously a point of emphasis because I know firsthand what this guy can do with his legs. And he can train wreck the game real fast if you're not coordinated the right way.
0: Well, that would be your job, literally, Mr. Gannon, is to coordinate the defense. All right, a couple predictions here. Pac-Man says, hi, Marcus. Pac-Man here. Prediction, Packers 31, Vikings 17. The Vikings offensive line just as suspect as Green Bay. Well, that would be shocking because the Vikings have a pretty good O-line, really good O-line, and they're healthy. Vikings starting two rookies on the D-line. Is that the case? I thought they weren't going to play the rookies on the D-line. Edger and Cooper or Bullard will spy Murray and check him for long runs. I think Caleb Johnson has a big game. By the way, the odds makers give the 1.5-point spread for the fans and the noise. It's actually 3 supposed to be. But all right, Pac-Man picking the Packers. Who would have thunk it?
19: ABC News, I'm Mike Dubosky. Millions across the country and around the world are remembering those lost on 9/11, 25 years ago today. Ceremonies taking place at Ground Zero in New York and at the Pentagon in Washington, D.C. Meanwhile, Pennsylvania Governor Josh Shapiro was on hand in Shanksville, where United 93 went down, the passengers and crew of that airplane overpowering the hijackers.
20: They organized, they mobilized, and they summoned the courage to stare evil in the face and fight back. Their actions saved countless lives.
19: Diesel prices have hit a new record, $6.12 a gallon on average, according to Gas Buddy. Diesel impacts large trucks, which can have knock-on effects at the grocery store and at other retailers. Prosecutors now say a CIA officer found with more than $40 million worth of gold bars has reached a tentative plea deal with the DOJ. This is ABC News.
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23: 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The Los Angeles Rams opened the season by losing to the 49ers 27-7. The Rams won the offseason. The Rams had all the hype in the offseason. People crowned them the champions before the season even started. But you have to play the games. And the Rams now start the season 0-1. I'm Chris Black.
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0: It is the 5 o'clock hour here on The Fan. Final hour of the work week, sending you into your sports weekend on this football Friday, week one style. Yeah, everybody dancing on the Rams' grave. Everybody hyped up the greatest team in NFL history, and then they lost. Ha ha. Spoiler alert. The Rams are still going to be really, really good this year. Really, really good. Unless Matthew Stafford just got old and he's done, then all bets are off. I'm just not betting on that. They didn't look good last night. Stafford looked terrible last night. Week one lies every year. Week one lies. Try not to overreact to season openers. Alex from Appleton texts in with a prediction for Sunday. It says Packers 24, Vikings 21. Key player will be Jaden Reed. He has historically killed the Vikings over the years. I can think of at least one big game he had against the Vikings that his rookie year, that was New Year's Eve in Minneapolis. It's kind of funny, too. Jaden Reed was the leading receiver his first two seasons, and then now he's kind of like the forgotten guy. Not forgotten guy, but he's kind of looked at as the other guy. If I knew more about the Beatles, I'd use a Beatles analogy, even though there are four of them. But he's kind of like the other guy in the trio. At least that's the perception I get. It's Watson, Golden, and Reed. Jaden Reed's a really, really good player. As Schwaben on Jeff says, last year, Watson, Kraft, and Reed played zero games together. Yes, they played no snaps, not a single snap together with Reed, Watson, and Kraft on the field. Kraft and Watson only played two games. Yeah, it was like 50-some snaps. And you think about how those two skill sets complement each other with Kraft underneath, with Watson as the deep threat, opening up the field for Kraft to do damage in the middle. Like, that's great. Anyway, yeah, Reed and Kraft, zero. Jeff says, having all three healthy is, well, Reed and Kraft would not have been zero. That's not right. Because Reed played to start the season and Kraft was on the field to start the season. But either way, having, as Jeff says, having all three healthy is huge. Then let's not forget about Golden. Should be fun to watch. J-Love would like him to roll out. Okay, so J-Love, I would like him to roll out more, I think. And be under center for play action. LaFleur has to let J-Love loose. He has all his weapons. Lloyd might surprise us. Okay. Craig says the other Beatle is George Harrison. See, that's kind of what I was going for, but I know there are four of them, whereas there's a big three when it comes to the receivers. So it wasn't the perfect analogy. What kind of bands or musical acts had three people in them? In it? How about the Baja Men? Were there three of them? Problem is, nobody knows their names. Bands with three people. The British band Cream. Rush. Rush had three people. Nirvana. The Police. ZZ Top. Okay, so there are a lot of them. Blink-182. Green Day. Cool. Except, I feel like in all those bands, you got to really be a hardcore fan to know each of their names, and then it makes it hard to say who's the other one, you know? All right, here's what we're going to do. We all know the big game this weekend, Packers-Vikings in Minneapolis. What we don't know is, well, a lot, who's going to win that game, and ultimately, who is going to win this NFC North? There you go, Craig. Nash from Crosby, Stills, and Nash. There you go. Lions, Vikings, Bears, oh my. Packers, who wins the North? We'll find out in January. But in the meantime, we can talk about it. Right now, the odds to win the North are as follows at DraftKings Sportsbook. The Lions are the slight favorite at plus 175. The shortest odds, Detroit, plus 175 to win the North. The Packers follow them at plus 240. Then the Bears at plus 305. And then a huge gap before the Vikings at plus 450. I don't look at it like that. I don't think there's that big of a gap, or there should be that big of a gap between the Bears and the Vikings. I think the Vikings are talented, and whenever the Vikings have a cast-off quarterback and low expectations, that's when they're actually good. Now, obviously, the schedule comes into play here, the strength of schedule, or lack thereof. So every team in the division plays the same schedule, except for three games. Three games are determined by where you finished the previous season, and those three games on paper look like a big difference in this division. So the Bears' first place schedule, every team in the division plays the team in the NFC West who finished in the same place that they did last year, AFC South, and NFC East. So the Bears play the first place team in the NFC West, the Super Bowl champion Seahawks. They play the first place team in the AFC South, the Jacksonville Jaguars, and the first place team in the NFC East, the Philadelphia Eagles. Three tough games. The Packers, second place schedule. I think these three teams are probably even better than the Bears' first place scheduled teams. The Packers play the Rams, Texans, and Cowboys. The Lions, however, playing a fourth-place schedule, they get the Cardinals, Titans, and Giants. The Lions should win all three. Now, in week one, the Packers visit the Vikings Sunday afternoon at the bank. The Lions, at noon, the Lions will host the Saints, while the defending champion Bears, the defending division champion Bears, visit the Carolina Panthers at noon. Michael Dwojak covers the Chicago Bears for Shaw Media. I asked Michael Dwojak how he feels about the Bears' chances to repeat as NFC North champs, and he seems to think that it's not overly likely.
29: I mean, I think it's going to be hard, right? Like, obviously, I think if you were talking about maybe a different division, maybe you'd be like, all right, like, they still, you know, are probably the favorites to go back. But, I mean, what, the NFC North, I think a lot of people consider it to be the best division in football right now, right? I mean, for what the Packers are doing up in Green Bay, I think a lot of people are really big in the Detroit Lions rebounding after a down year, and a down year for them, obviously, was just missing the playoffs by one game last year. And, you know, there's a lot of intrigue in what's going to happen in Minnesota with Kyler Murray and Kevin O'Connell pairing together, whether, you know, they're kind of the hot pick right now to kind of be like a sleeper, like underdog pick. So, you know, I think, you know, the Bears know what is kind of the storyline surrounding them. You know, Ben Johnson, you know, kind of said unprovoked, like, they know that they're the number one candidate for regression this year. And I think they're well aware of that. I think they are well aware that a lot of people are going to think that they're not going to be as good as last year. But I do think that even though they might not win as many games as they did last year, I think they're going to be a better football team this year. The offense is going to look better. Mm-hmm. It's going to look more cohesive. Whether that leads to a division title, I'm not entirely sure. I think you can tell me right now that all four of the teams have a good chance of winning the division, if not, you know, the top three with Minnesota or with the Bears, Detroit, and Green Bay. But I think this is going to be a better team, but I don't know if that necessarily means that they're the favorite or even have a strong chance of winning the division for a second straight year, just given how good this division is going to be this season.
0: Totally logical. Now, as far as the Bears' first game, they are a 3-point road favorite in Carolina. The Panthers were a playoff team last year. They're a home dog by a field goal to the Bears. The Bears have all the hype. They've got the Madden cover boy, and times are a-changing in Chicago. Last year was the start of something special. And they caught every break imaginable with a soft schedule, led the league in turnovers and turnover differential, and all had all those close wins. They have just about every single sign of regression. But I kind of agree with Michael. You also would think that year two with Ben Johnson and Caleb Williams together, they should be a better team. I just don't think they're going to have as much luck on their side, and luck is a thing. So who's going to win Sunday? Bears at Panthers. The Bears, the 3-point favorite. Here's Michael Dwojak previewing that game.
29: No, I think the Panthers are kind of getting forgotten about pretty easily. Obviously, I think people are forgetting that they were like one big play away, obviously, from playing the Bears in the, I think they would have played the Bears in the divisional round last year. Like, they came very close to beating the Rams last year in the playoffs. And I think that this is a team that's getting better. Now, they've got a lot of injuries. I mean, I know every team is dealing with injuries. The Bears have been dealing with some injuries, but the Panthers have had a pretty tough training camp with some of their big injuries. But I don't think that the Panthers are going to be a walk in the park by any means. I think Bryce Young is kind of coming into his own. I think you saw some of the good Bryce Young toward the end of last season. And I just don't think that the Panthers are a team that you should look, you know, past. And I think it's going to be a tough test. And I expect the Bears to not do that. I think the Bears know that they've got a really good receiving core that the secondary is going to have to stop. I think there are a lot of questions with this Bears team where you're just kind of like, all right, sure, like, I think the Bears are the hot topic right now. But I do think that the Panthers are a good team. They were a playoff team last year, granted, in a very bad division. But I don't think that this should be a walk in the park. And I don't think that the Bears are going to approach it that way. I think they know how talented an offense can be. I know that they liked it, or the Panthers made some good defensive additions over the offseason where they can create some trouble if the Bears don't take them the way they should.
0: And for whatever it's worth, during the pick six, where I pick six NFL games head-to-head against one member from Fan Nation, Kevin represented Fan Nation. We both picked the Panthers. For whatever that's worth. Meanwhile, the Lions at noon will be hosting the New Orleans Saints at Ford Field. The Lions a 7-point favorite in that one. There's no doubt in my mind that the Lions should win this game. Bears-Panthers may be a toss-up, but Lions-Saints? I don't think that's a toss-up. Here's Mike Payton, who covers the Lions for A to Z Sports.
5: Yeah, you know, I look at it, it's kind of one of those, it could be a trap game. It has the feelings of a trap game, because I think a lot of people are looking past that team. And But I would say, you know, the Saints started 1-7 last year, but once Shook got in there and was the starting quarterback, they finished 5-4. I thought they looked a lot better. I think their defense was quietly one of the better defenses in the NFL. You know, they're going to come into this game without Cam Jordan. They're probably going to be without Alvin Kamara on offense, but I still wouldn't, you know, put it past them to put up a fight. I don't think they're going to be an easy out by any means. I do have the Lions winning, but it's going to be tougher than it looks, I think.
0: Interesting. All right, he covers the team. He thinks it might be a trap game. Maybe we shouldn't overlook the Saints. And Tyler Shuck, who probably has his name mispronounced more than any other current starting quarterback in the NFL. It is weird, spelled S-H-O-U-G-H. So you'll hear people say Tyler Show, Tyler Shuff, Tyler Shug, but it's Shuck. Tyler Shuck. Meanwhile, a little later on Sunday afternoon, the Minnesota Vikings host the Green Bay Packers. And the top storyline for the Vikings, of course, is the debut of their new starting quarterback. Not J.J. McCarthy.
6: I call him 9.
0: Instead, 9 is QB3.
6: I call him 9.
0: K1, Kyler Murray, is QB1. Here's Andrew Kramer on how Murray looked in training camp.
7: Yeah, it was an up-and-down camp. There were some days where the ball barely touched the ground. I think the first two practices after he was named the starter, he went like 18 of 21. It looked incredibly efficient. He was finding Justin Jefferson all over the field. And then there were absolutely some days where it did not look that way, where Brian Flores' defense was getting after him. He was making throws under duress, you know, throwing some interceptions down the field. So it was the kind of mixed bag that, frankly, yeah, we're used to seeing from him. He has 87 starts in the NFL, made 2 Pro Bowls with Arizona, and had a lot of high moments, but obviously also did not develop as a downfield passer and has not been consistent in that area. And yeah, that's where I'm fascinated to see how this is going to work with Kevin O'Connell. Kevin O'Connell's been a guy who tells his quarterbacks to drop back 7 steps, wait in the pocket for a long route to develop, and hit Justin Jefferson down the field. That's not Kyler's game. And so it's been interesting to see how they've adjusted in camp, and I'm curious to see how it looks on the field in week 1. But it's been much more of a play action, quick passing, almost like how Tua ran the Miami offense. And the Vikings have their offensive coordinator from 4 years in Miami now, in Frank Smith, who's their assistant head coach for the first time this year. So I think they're adopting a different style of offense that is going to theoretically get the ball out of Kyler's hands, make him a sure and confident passer the way he has not been before, and we'll see if it works.
0: We will see if it works. So ultimately, who wins the North? Packers-Vikings is our first head-to-head matchup of the 2026 season in the division. The Vikings have the longest odds, plus 450, the Bears plus 305, the Packers plus 240, and the Lions the favorite at plus 175. I picked the Lions. To me, the schedule is enough to tilt the scale, but what about everybody else? Andrew Kramer covers the Vikings. Who does he think wins this division?
7: Even though Detroit lost their center that they signed in free agency, Cade Mays, I still think Detroit has a bounce-back kind of feel to it. They got that last place in the division schedule. I think that's huge, way bigger than people realize. And I also think with the continuity that they've got on offense and on defense, but with the new coordinator coming in, Drew Petzing, I think they can get some things going again. And to me, Detroit is still that team that could surprise some people in terms of, you know, winning the division. But it wouldn't shock me if Green Bay did. It wouldn't shock me if Chicago did. It wouldn't shock me if the Vikings messed around and somehow found a way to win the NFC North. This is a division in which each team in the last 2 years has had an 11-win or more season and made the playoffs.
0: That is crazy. All 4 teams have had a season with at least 11 wins and a playoff berth. In the past 2 years, every team in the division's done that. It's crazy. It's a good division. But the Lions caught a big break with the schedule. There's no doubt about that. Here's Mike Payton.
8: Yeah, those 3 games, I mean, they're huge. And as you mentioned, with the Bears, just a complete reversal of fortune because they had the last place schedule last year. And now there's just so much about that team that I think is about to get exposed. And I think you Green Bay fans probably agree with that. But yeah, it's going to be huge to not only get a lot of those games on the Lions schedule, but some of those games are going to be at home.
0: Michael Dwojak from Shaw Media covers the Bears. Who does he think is going to win the NFC North in 2026?
9: I'm going to go with, I feel like it's the popular prediction, but I think I'm going to go with the Lions. I just think that they just have the easiest schedule, right? Like they are finishing last in the division. They have the easiest schedule compared to the Bears and even the Packers. So it's kind of like one of those things where it's kind of like, okay, Detroit still has questions in the secondary. What is the offense going to look like with Jared Goff, right? Like, is this kind of like the swan song? But at the same time, don't you feel like the Lions kind of have the least amount of questions surrounding them? I mean, the Bears have their own questions. the Packers have their own questions. So if everything is kind of equal, I think you just kind of go with the team that has the easiest schedule at that point, and that's the Lions. And that's not to say that I think the Lions are going to run away with the division. I can see them maybe winning it in Week 18 by a game, whether that's over the Packers or the Bears. But to me, with just the schedule that they have, with all the talent that they still have in that offense and on that defense, I just feel like it's the Lions' division this year.
0: All right, and is it a clean sweep? Mike Payton, who wins the North? It's a sweep.
10: Well, I'm going to take the Lions to win the NFC North, and I think it's because of what we talked about at the top of this call. The easiest schedule, not just in the division, but in the NFL, according to strength of schedule, which I know can be kind of off sometimes, but I also look at the Bears, and I think that was one of the worst defenses in the league last year. They lost a bunch of guys, and now they have to go play a much better group of teams. And the Packers, I think not having Jacobs and Parsons is going to make a difference on that first half of the season. And you did mention they got to play teams like the Rams and the Texans. Those are not going to be easy games. And the Vikings, I think, are just, yeah, I just don't know what they are, but I feel like it's not going to be good.
0: I don't know what they are. He doesn't think they're going to be good. I don't know what the Vikings are going to be, but I think that they might be better than some people think. So there you go. That is your week one quick trip around the NFC North. Noon, Lions Saints and Bears Panthers. 3:25, Packers Vikings. We'll take a timeout. We'll come back with an update on the Josh Jacobs situation after pleading no contest to both misdemeanors yesterday. Drew Davenport is an attorney and a fantasy football analyst. You'll learn something from Drew Davenport on the Josh Jacobs situation. Stay tuned. 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Tonight, some showers, the low 63. Tomorrow morning, some showers, the high 80. And cooling down through the weekend, the high Sunday 67, which is awesome.
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0: Well, that's Packers head coach Matt LaFleur talking about Josh Jacobs. We are going to get into it. Joining me now to give us some insight on yesterday's development with Josh Jacobs. He's a practicing defense attorney for 24 years and a fantasy football analyst at Football Guys. He's our guy, Drew Davenport. Drew, always appreciate the time and the insight. How are you?
1: I'm doing good. Thanks for having me on again.
0: Well, very much appreciate it. So Josh Jacobs pleads no contest to the two misdemeanors. What does it all mean?
1: Well, that's a big question.
0: Yeah.
1: So the no contest plea is something that I know confuses people sometimes, but it's not a guilty plea. What it means is that you're not contesting the facts as alleged against you, and then the judge will take it under advisement on your no contest plea and decide whether or not to enter a finding of guilty. That's important because there's actually two different outcomes that are going to come from each of the counts that he's facing here, because it looks like they had an agreement that if he pled to these charges, that he could earn his way out of the criminal damaging charge down the road by paying restitution, by taking some classes, by having no contact with the victim, and doing some things like that. And then that case will eventually be dismissed. However, the no contest plea, I believe a finding of guilty was entered on that, on the battery charge. So that's what has transpired in the court case. Of course, now the focus shifts to the NFL. And the one thing that I've been saying all along is that I didn't believe that the NFL's timeline and the court case's timeline were necessarily tied together. But at this point, this was Josh Jacobs' only play. Because of being on the commissioner exempt list, he really needed to get this case moving. And the reason for that is he has to go to the NFL and say, hey, look, I've handled this. It's over. I've taken responsibility. And he's kind of just basically trying to force the NFL's hand to then make the decision on what they're going to do with him.
0: Drew Davenport here on The Fan. Now, Jacobs said in court, quote, I fully understand the seriousness of the situation and I take full responsibility, end quote. You mentioned, you know, some of the agreements here. Jacobs has apparently already begun counseling. But as you tweeted, in response to the quote about him taking responsibility, nothing says accepts responsibility like pleading no contest instead of guilty. Now, like for me, the layperson, legal phrasing really confuses me.
1: Yeah, so this is something that frustrates me a little bit, and I will say that this is something I see in my job every day. And at least in my jurisdiction, oftentimes the prosecutor will not let us plead no contest if they're offering a plea deal. And so basically what the prosecutor's saying is, hey, look, if you're going to admit that you did something wrong, you're not going to get up here and plead no contest after I hand you a deal. Mm-hmm. So that's been my experience. And also that's the way judges see it. If you're going to say I'm taking responsibility, then you stand up and you say guilty. So I'm not here to make judgments about the case when I can't see it from the inside. So maybe this is fairly standard. And I have heard from some Green Bay area folks who say this is fairly straightforward, standard stuff. But again, you know, that was just my judgment about it because I see this every day.
0: Sure.
1: Where people plead no contest and they say, hey, I'm taking responsibility. And the judge says, well, are you really? So
0: right.
1: That's from my experience.
0: Reading through your breakdown, what you think happened is essentially the state said, like, we can't dismiss or reduce the charges, but we're not seeking jail time. And then Josh's attorney probably advised him that resolving this was the fastest way he could possibly return to the field. Is that accurate?
1: That sounds like a good summation of it. You know what? I've gotten some pushback from people who said, well, you said the initial court date wasn't going to be anything. And that's true because initial court dates normally aren't anything. But I will say that the whole point of the thread that I went through the last time when the court date got moved up was that he was going to push to have this concluded as quickly as possible. So they were working on something behind the scenes. And obviously we were tipped off yesterday when Jacob showed up to the first court date that something was actually going to happen and it wouldn't just be a formality like it normally is. So, you know, that's kind of how it went down the way it went down.
0: All right. Talking to Drew Davenport from Football Guys and a practicing defense attorney of 24 years.

0: Now, with Jacobs pleading no contest, we don't know a lot, but maybe most important, but the football side of this is that we still don't know what exactly the NFL knows, do we? And why they placed him on the exempt list.
1: No, we don't. And that's what I've been cautioning people about from the beginning. And like I said, I do come at this from a fantasy football angle, and that's how I got into this. But just if we step back and we look at the history of how the NFL has handled these kinds of cases, they've typically handled them after the resolution of the criminal case. And I think there's a reason for that, which is most notably, they don't want to interfere with the investigation that's happening or the prosecution that's happening. That's not their place. And I think it's also very likely that a lot of these police organizations or prosecutors say, nah, you're not getting a hold of this stuff until the case is over. So it's quite possible they don't have any information yet. And one of the things I speculated on was that he was put on the commissioner exempt list because maybe they got a hold of something, but it's quite possible that they just thought, we don't know what the heck we're going to see. We're concerned enough about the allegations and the possibility of this being on video that we're going to put him on the exempt list until we know.
0: Sure.
1: That appears to me maybe be their stance right now. And they're saying, hey, we got to do our own investigation. We have to talk to Josh. And that's also part of this that we have to remember. A lot of people thought, hey, this is wrapped up now. Now we're going to get a decision. Well, not necessarily. If the NFL still has to go through their entire process, then we aren't going to know anything until we hear that Josh Jacobs has been summoned to the league office for that conversation. Because I would guess that would be the final piece of their investigation. And then that's when the decision will come down. So once we hear that he's been summoned to New York, then we'll know that things are moving.
0: So it seems like this has been moving in the direction of a suspension. And I'm really hesitant to say that, as we've talked about, because I don't want to say too much. It's a touchy subject, obviously. But if Jacobs does get suspended, I've seen a lot of different timelines, if you will, and like 6 games is the personal conduct policy gives out a minimum 6-game suspension for felony violence or domestic violence. This is not necessarily that, so maybe it won't be 6 games for Jacobs. I know this is a slippery slope here, but what's your read on it?
1: Yeah, you're accurate there about the personal conduct policy, because a lot of people are saying, well, this is automatically 6 games. The court chose not to charge it as a domestic violence incident. But something that me and you talked about the last time I was on the show is that the NFL may not care. They don't care about the legal distinction, or I'm saying they may not care about the legal distinction when it comes time to make their decision.
0: Okay.
1: And then they say, hey, this is intimate partner violence, and that's what this is, so we're treating it as such. And if that's the case, then, yeah, 6 games is the mandatory there, and it could go up. And that's always the concern I've had, is that the personal conduct policy clearly lays out that this is mandatory at 6, and it can go up from there for aggravating circumstances. We know that the original allegations were much more significant than what he was ended up getting charged with. If the NFL comes up with some evidence or some interviews with people or sees the video or whatever and decides this is an aggravated case, we could be looking at more than 6.
0: Okay. And I know that you noted that Jacobs hired the same lawyer who had Alvin Kamara through his legal process. Why is that important?
1: Well, the reason I point that out is because the Kamara case was really a masterclass in how you mitigate damage in these situations. And a lot of times what my job involves is a person comes to me and says, I don't want a trial. I need to control the outcome here. And that's a lot of what I do is mitigating damage. So I can recognize it, and I recognize what a great job he did with Kamara. He walked him through the process in a very skilled way. And when I say a skilled way, what I mean is the NFL has placed an emphasis on certain things that they believe are important when they're handing out punishment. One of those is taking responsibility. One of those is getting in counseling and handling the problem. And another big one is the interview with Roger. Eventually, he's going to have this interview. He's going to have to say the right things and present the right face to this whole thing. So we learned at the court date, number one, that he's already in counseling. That's a good move. We also heard him say in court, I understand this is serious. I'm taking responsibility. These are things that I'm not saying he doesn't mean them, but these are things that your legal team says you have to do X, Y, and Z if the NFL is going to remove you from this list and let you get back on the field. And I feel like I should mention, too, that they don't have to give him six games. And that's the important part here. There's a lot of latitude with the NFL. If they think, hey, look, this has all been handled and it's been handled correctly, it could be less. And that certainly is on the table. I saw an interesting report from Ian Rappaport that I don't want to spend a lot of time on, but he used the word if quite a few times when he was talking about a suspension with Jacobs. I'd be shocked if he didn't get suspended. We don't know what the NFL is going to find, but they have a lot of latitude. They don't have to go to six, but they could go way above it, or they could find, hey, he handled this correctly, and we could be talking about four. So there's a lot of variables in play.
0: So one thing that confuses, and there are many parts of this that confuse me, that's why I like having you on, talking to Drew Davenport from Football Guys and an attorney of 24 years. So the talk about Roger Goodell interviewing Josh Jacobs, I'm sitting here listening to you talk about it, and I'm wondering, like, how has that interview not happened already? But then, as you're talking, I'm thinking, well, if the interview had already happened and the legal process hadn't played out, then I'd probably be critical of that. Like, why are they interviewing him before that? So the timing is, why has that interview not happened? I guess, did I answer my own question?
1: Yeah, you answered it most of the way. The other thing, the logical extension of that is he can't make statements about the case because he could incriminate himself.
0: Sure.
1: So now that the case is over, he's able to talk freely about the case, and he can't, you know, find himself in any further legal trouble. Now, the interview with Roger, I can't underscore this enough. It's one of the most important parts of determining punishment, because if he goes in there and says the right things and he's checked all the boxes before he goes in there, that's going to help to keep it on the low side. If he goes in there, Roger thinks he's just paying lip service to it, and these are some horrible allegations, and he's not really assuaged by what Jacobs is saying, then we could be on the higher side.
0: And again, I just keep coming back to through all of this, and he, you know, took ownership of it in court. He says he understands the seriousness of it, but then you listen to Matt LaFleur, and this has been consistent with the team. They have stood by him, and they feel comfortable. They don't think whatever happened raises to the level of them releasing him. And I could be completely wrong. I don't think that's enough. I don't know that the Packers are right. I don't know that the Packers got the full story. Maybe Jacobs didn't tell them the whole truth. I have no idea, but I just think that's certainly notable how consistent the Packers have been in standing by Jacobs throughout this whole process.
1: Yeah, it is. And I will say this, there has to be some kind of problem with the cases, because we went from some felony allegations down to two misdemeanors, and eventually he'll be convicted of one. And there has to be something there that we don't know. And Jacobs' team has maintained all along, there's information that they had that made this case less of a problem than people were making it out to be. We don't know what that information is. Mm-hmm. So it's very possible that information is persuasive to the Packers. Mm-hmm. And you also have to keep in mind that there's always going to be a defense there. And it's how much stock do you put in it? And ultimately, what stock the Packers put in it kind of doesn't matter at this point, because it's all about what Roger thinks.
0: Absolutely. Drew Davenport from Football Guys and a practicing defense attorney of 24 years. Knows a lot more about the legal side of, well, everything than I do and most people listening. Drew, you are the best. Thank you so much for your time. Hopefully, well, we'll see. We'll see what the future holds, and maybe we'll talk again soon the way this thing is going.
1: Great. Thanks for having me again.
0: Appreciate you. Drew Davenport does an awesome job, and I cannot recommend his Twitter enough, or his X account. Just call him up on X. Drew Davenport. Anytime there's been any news on the Josh Jacobs thing, I just go to Drew Davenport's X, and he does a great job laying it all out via threads. He's also very careful about what he says, acknowledging that he doesn't know all of the information involved with this particular case, but this is an area of expertise for him, and I always learn a lot. So check him out on X, Drew Davenport, attorney and fantasy analyst at Football Guys.
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0: Green Bay Game Day, the pregame show, gets started on Sunday around 1225. 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
0: How big a part of the story Sunday will the kicker be? You know, there's a get to know the instrumental, Smack That, Trey Smack.
11: As a kicker, do you get jacked up for games? Because, I mean, it's like such a big part of your job to stay so even keeled, you know what I mean?
16: I think I get jacked up if I do my job, you know? Yeah. Like, after I make a kick, I get fired up.
0: I also get fired up when the kicker does his job, and when the kicker doesn't do his job, then I would not be patient enough to be a general manager, because I would just have a revolving door when it came to the kicker. So where's Smack's head at, his mindset, going into his first NFL game Sunday in Minneapolis?
16: Really excited. You know, I'm kicking indoors, and it's going to be a good time. I've heard a lot of great things about the stadium. Heard the atmosphere's great. Just looking to go in there and, do my job.
17: Your rookie debut officially in the regular season. Is there any jitters ahead of this?
16: I'm just going to treat it like I've treated every game in the preseason.
18: Just when you think about just going in there, setting the tone, is that going to be key for just this team? It's obviously yourself, but just the team in general, just setting the tone early in that one?
16: I mean, I think so. I mean, I really don't know what you mean by, like, setting the tone.
18: In terms of, like, just, coming out with just energy and just, just hype.
16: You know, it's the game plan for any game we have, I feel like that's huge. I feel like we set the tone early. That's going to, help us out, with our confidence going in the, thicker part of the season.
17: When you're kicking in an enclosed stadium as opposed to, an outdoor one, what is the preparation? How does it differ?
16: Kind of the same, yeah. However my body's feeling that day, as the stadium fills up, air gets a little thicker and it gets a little hotter in there, so the ball might travel a little bit more. But that's kind of the same.
17: How's the preparation been with Matt Orzech?
16: It's been good. Glad to have him back. I've talked to him over training camp, and it just kind of feels right.
19: How are you feeling just with going with Whelan? Just, how do you feel that connection has continually grown over just this offseason?
16: Yeah, no, it's been great. Dan's been awesome. He's helped me out transition from college to the NFL. I had to lean on him, a good amount through camp, and, he's helped me out a lot. He's such a great player as a punter, and, he's such a good holder, too. He just helps me out in every way possible, off the field and on the field.
11: Back to the question about energy and setting the tone. As a kicker, do you get jacked up for games? Because, it's like such a big part of your job to stay so even keeled,
16: I think I get jacked up if I do my job, Like after I make a kick, I get fired up. So it's good.
20: I feel like when we did our call with you after they drafted you, you said that you got nervous for every kick.
16: Yeah.
20: Is that right?
16: Still do.
20: Okay, so now when it's the very first one that counts in the NFL, is it a little bit more? And how do you manage that? Because obviously if the nerves were too much, you wouldn't make as many kicks as you've had in your career. So how do you manage the nervousness that you always feel?
16: To be honest, I don't know. I just kind of, let my body take over. I just get back in my steps and I'm like, just try to hit the best ball possible.
17: I know last time, or one of the times we talked to you, you said you deleted social media, but there's a lot of Packers fans excited to see what you can do. Yep. Having gone through the preseason, have you been able to kind of feel that love from this fan base early on?
16: When I see him, when I'm walking to practice sometimes, I feel it. I try not to, get too high and, get too low on social media. So, I just kind of, stay in my own lane.
18: Is it more of like soaking it in, kind of when you walk out there for the first time in the green and gold, will it be kind of like that, hey, I'm here, let's have some fun, will you kind of soak it all in, once you get there?
16: Definitely. We play these guys twice a year, and I'm excited. It's my debut, is going to be in a great stadium, probably one of the loudest stadiums in the NFL, so I'm excited for it.
19: A lot is made about not only the field goals, but how are you feeling right now with the kickoffs and, just the ins and outs of that? What's your comfort level right now with that?
16: No, I feel good with kickoffs and stuff. Obviously, it's transition from college, but transition's been better, and, I've figured out my steps and, where I'm supposed to put the ball. I talked to Cam about that.
17: Are you going to have any family or friends at the game?
16: I'll have some.
17: Yeah.
21: Is LSU the toughest road environment for you, like college-wise, or is there something else?
16: No. I think LSU's overrated.
21: Okay. Thank you. All right. So what is the most difficult road environment?
16: Road environment, most difficult. I would say Tennessee's up there. Tennessee's probably in my top. I would say, you know, Kyle Field can get amped up when they want to. And a sleeper, South Carolina. I think South Carolina is one of the better atmospheres in college football.
21: So how do you, obviously you're different than the rest of us and you're able to do so, but how do you tune out everyone's screaming at you, waving towels and everything else and distracted? How do you just tune it out and stay in your zone?
16: It's some white noise. You know, it's just their loud white noise. Swamp's definitely got the best atmosphere, though. Gators.
21: I figure they're nice to you there, though. So
16: they're nice to me there, but they get loud.
0: There he is, Packers rookie kicker Trey Smack. Smack that. Just make your kicks and you'll stay a very popular person amongst Packer Nation. It's just that simple.
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9: Here's what Pat Murphy had to say about Brandon Sproat walking four batters in the ninth inning.
10: It's unacceptable. You have to have a ball on the plate. He can't be a major league pitcher. I know he's nervous. He had a good first inning. Looked like, okay, hit by pitch on a curveball, but got the ground ball, got the ball good. No matter what, you can't let it snowball like that.
9: Yeah, he had what? He had four walks, a hit pitcher, a throwing error, and I can't remember if there was a wild pitch in there.
12: And he tripped on the stairs going back into the dugout.
9: And I don't remember if there was a wild pitch in there as well.
12: That's what I love about Murphy. He doesn't, you know, he doesn't sugarcoat it.
9: Yeah.
12: You can't throw strikes. You can't pitch in the big leagues. That's all there is to it.
9: So that's kind of the storyline. So the line score on Brandon Sproat last night, 1 3 innings, no hits, 4 runs, 4 earned runs, 4 walks, a strikeout, a wild pitch, a hit batter, and a throwing error on a pickoff attempt. That's his line score last night.
12: Can we start over? Can I do this over?
9: Have you ever heard a line score like
12: no,
9: that?
12: No, I don't think so.
9: I mean, that's covering pretty much
12: everything.
9: End of the spectrum there. And I, like you said, I love Murphy. Murphy's honest about it. And it's unacceptable. And you can't pitch in the majors if you can't throw a strike. Well, again, eighth inning, okay. Ninth inning was cuckoo. And he may have thrown his last pitch for the Brewers this season.
12: Yeah.
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0: Jake Bowers is back. Bowers is back in the starting lineup tonight for the Crew for the first time since Sunday. Andrew Vaughn is the DH tonight. Churio leading off. He's red hot in left. Terang hitting second, playing second. Contreras catching. Bowers hitting cleanup back in the lineup and at first base. And tonight's game for the Crew is on Apple TV, which is fine for me. I have Apple TV, but some people don't, which means, well, that stinks for you. But there will probably be some pocket pancake references, as there normally are on Apple TV. Wouldn't the Brewers play there? So enjoy the weekend. Talk to you Sunday before the Packers open up the season in Minnesota.
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13: 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Before we get to our next game, Brad, we didn't mention it in the first hour, so I do want to mention it to, just really quickly right now. To get serious for a moment, it is 25 years since the attacks on our nation and the attacks on New York City, the Twin Towers and the World Trade Center. 25 years since 9/11. Never forget. I know that hopefully everybody on this show will never forget. And hopefully as a country, we will never forget what happened on that day. I know people that lost family members. Even if you didn't live in the tri-state area, I'm sure you know somebody that was affected by that. And 25, it's crazy that it's already been 25 years, man. So I just wanted to get that out there really quickly.
2: Yeah, I really appreciate you mentioning that. I was a high school teacher at that point in my life, and I remember when all that occurred and went down, and all the students and the staff gathered in the cafeteria and watched the live coverage, and we were just all shook to the absolute core, and we didn't really know what to do for days on end. You know, were there going to be more attacks? It was just a harrowing point in all of our lives at that juncture. On the, you know, career and life arc. And, you know, I'm glad our country is, you know, addressing it appropriately today. And I'm glad you did the same thing as well. Never, ever forget the nearly 3,000 lives that were lost 25 years ago today. It just seems like yesterday. It really does.
13: Yeah. And, you know, after a couple of days of, you know, all of our major professional sports leagues canceling or postponing games. You know, we returned on September 15th, and it was a much needed source of emotional healing. And I'll never forget the Mike Piazza home run, George W. Bush throwing the first strike, the first pitch.
2: Yeah.
13: Yeah. Game three of the 2001 World Series. And, you know, that season, you know, the Yankees and the Mets in the playoffs, and the Yankees end up losing in the World Series that year. You know, again, it just became powerful symbols of resilience in all of the, you know, new NYPD and FDNY caps, and just kind of, you know, I feel like we haven't had that kind of sense of patriotism in a while. Not to take this anywhere else, but to remember 25 years of 9/11. So with that being said, let's kick off hour number two here. And let's keep the Football Friday rolling. Let's get to our next game.
11: The Buffalo Bills, the Houston Texans.
13: All righty. Can Josh Allen finally beat this Texans defense in this incredible pass rush, Brad? I've said it all preseason. I think the Texans defense is going to be like the 85 Bears this year. Top three unit a season ago. They only got better, in my opinion. But the big question on offense, can C.J. Stroud finally take that step forward? Because if he can, the Texans are going to be in the Super Bowl. I'm not so sure he can. The offensive line was a big, big point of struggle last year. They have reworked much of the offensive line. We know going into the season, they also suffered a brutal injury to Jaden Higgins, their number two receiver going into the year, out for the season with a torn ACL. They trade for Kayshon Booty as replenishing that receiver room. On defense, they're fully healthy. And then for Buffalo, it's year one as the head coach for Joe Brady. The offense should look the same, but that's the new defensive coordinator, Jim Leonard, taking over. The Bills, the big offseason acquisition was getting wide receiver DJ Moore. In terms of the one piece of injury news to look out for Buffalo, their pass rusher, TJ Sanders, coming off a solid, somewhat solid rookie season a year ago. He's got a knee injury. He was a limited participant in practice on Friday. He's questionable for the game. Other than that, everybody that you know and that should be playing is going to play. So with that being said, Brad, how do you feel like this game in H-Town plays out on Sunday with our guy Ian Eagle on the call?
2: Yeah, I cannot believe the Houston Texans are dogs in this game. And you and I are very much on the same page and our belief that we think they're going to win this sucker and they're going to hand the Buffalo Bills their first loss of the regular season. I mean, somebody rocking, knocking on boots. H-Town is downright sexy because of that defense. And, you know, offensively, too, this is a kind of a prove-it chance for C.J. Stroud. Try to silence all the critics. I've constantly thrown various barbs and vitriol his general direction, even just walking in to training camp. You and I were guilty as charged of doing exactly that based on his strut that looked woefully uncomfortable in that moment. But he got Nico Collins. Yeah, you lost Higgins there in the preseason. You know, getting Kayshon Booty, which New England wishes they had him right now because A.J. Brown was placed on IR today. He's going to miss a minimum of four more games, maybe a maximum of 6 to 7 games in totality with that ankle issue. But, you know, this team has an offense that could hum. Could actually fire on all cylinders if they can really come together. Dalton Schultz could be sneaky effective in this game as well. And the big question I have for Buffalo is, how better are they defensively? Will they improve in that area of the field? If they're leaky, again, defending the run, my guy, Mandatory Montgomery, you jackals, is going to have one whale of an opener with the Houston Texans.
13: Yeah, and Texans are underdogs in this game. You know, the Bills are 1.5-point favorites right now with our friends at BetMGM, and the total, 45. I'm surprised. It's a bit higher than I thought it was going to be, and I've got a note here on that total. Let me see here. So the Texans, with a total of 44 or higher in the last three seasons, 17-3-1. To the under. That is the best under of any team in the NFL in that span. So history would tell you points will be at a premium. I think so as well. It's a week one game. Josh Allen rarely plays in the preseason. He plays like the first drive of week one, and that's normally it. C.J. Stroud and the Texans, they rarely played as well. So I think there'll be some rust in the first half. I think this Texans defense is the 85 Bears. So I would probably take the under, but I'm more confident that the Texans win this game, Brad. I'm honestly a little stunned that they are underdogs here in week one. I know the Bills are getting a lot of love as Super Bowl contenders, and I think they're going to win the AFC East, and I think they will go to the AFC title game. I think that's the Bengals are going to beat the Bills in the AFC championship game. That's my prediction. But week one, Josh Allen has lost to the Texans each of the last two seasons in Houston. It was almost identical scores. I think 2 years ago it was 23-19. Last year it was 23-20. And so D'Amico Ryans knows how to shut him down, right? And think about it. Yes, they got DJ Moore, but Brad, which Bills receiver is getting separation against this Texans secondary? Nobody, in my opinion. So I think the way they're going to play this, a lot of man coverage, put 7-8 guys in the box, try to stop James Cook. And if they stop the run game, I think they're pretty capable on their own of shutting down these Bills receivers. And then, okay, what's then plan B or plan C? Hey, Josh Allen, go be Superman. We've seen him try to do that. The Texans, they've got the speed off the edge. They've got the scheme. They've got the discipline to stop that. So it's week one, maybe later in the year. Maybe if it was in Buffalo, I'd have a different story. I'd have a different opinion on it. But I think history will repeat itself again. I think the Texans win this game. I'm taking them as the slight dogs at plus 105.
2: I concur with you, Captain. I think Houston does win this. And as a result, the aforementioned Mandatory Montgomery, I feel, is going to score a touchdown in this one. It's not plus money, unfortunately, but affordable juice at a minus 110 right now at BetMGM. Look, a lot of people are buying hook, line, and sinker that him and Woody Marks could be immersed in a 50-50 split, but I'll believe it when I see it. Mandatory is going to get the touches inside the red zone and at the goal line early and often this year. Buffalo, they only got one direction to go defending the run, and that is up, because they were bottom barrel in a multitude of categories. They gave up 18 rushing touchdowns just to the running back position last year. That was the most in the NFL. They gave up also 4.99 yards per carry to RBs as well. Now, they should be somewhat improved But they got miles to go to regain respectability. Montgomery was top 20 yards after contact per attempt last season, and a guy I felt was underutilized in the red zone. He was only number 26 in red zone touches, working in tandem with Jahmyr Gibbs in Detroit a season ago. So I agree. The Texans win. Feels like a gift. That's plus money. And I'm taking David Montgomery, my guy, my man crush, anytime touchdown at minus 110.
13: All right, very good. Let's get to our next game, a massive battle in the NFC North.
1: The Green Bay Packers, the Minnesota Vikings.
13: All righty, game one for Kyler Murray under the tutelage of Kevin O'Connell in Minnesota at the House of Noise in Minneapolis. NFC North battle to start the year. Matt LaFleur and Jordan Love and Green Bay Packers trying to make the playoffs for the fourth straight year. Vikings 1.5 point favorites in this one, total at 46.5. The news to know in terms of injuries and absences, Josh Jacobs still on the commissioner's exempt list. And in terms of other injuries for Green Bay to keep an eye out for, an already shaky offensive line has got some injuries to keep an eye out for. Aaron Banks, their left guard, nursing a knee injury. He was limited in practice today. And then Zach Bakobuele, who is their right tackle, he is questionable to play as well with a knee injury. He was a limited participant in practice on Friday. He's working his way back from off-season surgery to repair a partially torn patella. But that's the story for me. It is Brian Flores and all the blitzes. He is going to blitz all night against Jordan Love and this Green Bay Packers offensive line, an offensive line that I have some big concerns about. And again, with Marshawn Lloyd and Chris Brooks now, the guys expected to step up for Josh Jacobs, can Green Bay sustain any kind of a run game? But on the opposite end for Minnesota, remember they traded away Grenard to Philadelphia, so they have some other guys that are going to have to step into some big roles. Jalen Redmond had a decent season last year. Dallas Turner had a breakout campaign. Can those guys get to double-digit sacks? Can they get sustained pressure? Because I got big questions about this Minnesota secondary. If they can't get to the quarterback, we saw them get picked apart left and right last year. So there's strengths and weaknesses that kind of are matching up on both sides of the football here. It's a week one divisional game, but Brad, I will lean on my preseason take. Jordan Love is going to win the MVP, so I think he finds a way to win this game for Green Bay, and I have the Vikings missing the playoffs because I think Kyler Murray is not going to be that good. I think this will probably come down to the final minute, final 2 minutes. Whoever has the ball last maybe wins, but I think that'll be Green Bay, and I think the rookie, Trey Smack, walks it off with a field goal on the road, and the Packers win this puppy. So give me the Packers as dogs as well at plus 105.
2: Oh, Smack, what an appropriate kicker name. And it could stand true if he does split the uprights as time expires. Look, I think Kyler Murray is going to be better than what you think he is going to be, especially when he got Justin Jefferson and Jordan Addison, TJ Hockenson, Aaron Jones. Revenge game as well. And Jordan Mason, don't sleep on him in the anytime touchdown market. Give him a plus money right now, taking on this Green Bay Packers defense, which I think is going to be middle of the pack largely this year. Pun intended, maybe. My favorite play in this game. Oh, let's go ahead and say hello to my little friend. Daddy want, daddy need, daddy gotta have it. Let's go!
13: Week one sledgehammer.
2: Sledgehammer, baby. I am in a sledgehammer. And I indeed have a golden ticket in hand. Matthew Golden, I was waiting all day for this line to drizz up, and it showed up and immediately donated my cash to BetMGM. Matthew Golden, 20-plus yards on the longest reception for him in the game, plus 109. Look, if the blitz is really ramped up by Flores, I think Jordan Love is going to uncork down the field. There's probably going to be mono and mono coverage outside the numbers, and Golden's got that sub 4.30 40-yard speed. So as long as Love doesn't overthrow him like he did often last year, they're going to connect on a long bomb or maybe even two or three in this game. You got to remember, Matthew Golden was number 9 last season. Very uneventful rookie year, in average yards of separation per target. He was also top 30 in contested catch rate. He only averaged 3.1 targets a game. That's going to definitely rise this year because he's going to be involved in all two wide receiver sets working opposite of Christian Watson. I'm going to see a lot of Byron Murphy in coverage, and Murphy gave up a copious 71.4 catch rate to his assignments last season. Pro Football Focus forecasts this Minnesota secondary to be a bottom 10 unit overall. Matthew Golden is going to have at least one chunk gain. Hopefully goes for at least 20 yards, and the sledgehammer cashes at plus 109.
13: I got some trends that are really in my favor, Brad, in terms of liking the Packers in this game. I'm going to give you a couple. So Matt LaFleur, we know that he's great in December. He's also great in September. Matt LaFleur, first three games of the season in his career, he's a combined 17-4 against the spread, covering by almost 4 points per game. It's the best mark of any head coach with at least five such games. So at least, you know, basically the mark, it's the best mark of any head coach in the Super Bowl era in terms of starting the season. Matt LaFleur, 17-4 against the spread. Here is this as well. Matt LaFleur as an underdog, 25-14-2 against the spread. And Matt LaFleur also on the road in September, 8-3 against the spread. Now, again, the spread's only 1.5. So essentially, this is a pick 'em, just win the football game. But the Packers are underdogs. Matt LaFleur as a dog. Jordan Love as a dog. I think they bark here against the mini dachshund of Minneapolis, as you've been calling Kyler Murray. So I think the Packers win the football game. 310-840-4910. We will take a quick break. When we come back, how do your Chicago Bears get it rolling in week one? And do the Colts have an upset ready for Lamar Jackson and the Baltimore Ravens? We'll hit those games as well when we come back, plus the Dolphins and the Raiders. I guess we will talk about that game. We're going to talk about every game.
2: Sure.
13: As ugly as it may be, Brad, we're going to talk Dolphins-Raiders as well. 310-840-4910. He's Brad Evans. I'm Pat Boyle. This is BetMGM Tonight on Westwood One Sports.
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0: Brad, do you know what that was? Do you know what song this is? Because I don't. It sounds like.
1: Yeah. This is a little CCR. It's been a minute since I've heard it. I can't name the song off the top of my head. Lee, help us out. We're on the struggle bus here.
2: That would be Green River.
0: It sounds like Run Through the Jungle, though, doesn't it?
1: It does.
0: And Run Through the Jungle. This is also CCR. I wasn't that far off. All right, welcome on back. At MGM Tonight, Westwood One Sports. He's Brad Evans. I'm Pat Boyle. It is a football Friday. Any of your questions or predictions? Your favorite plays for week one in the NFL? We'll take them. 310-840-4910. You could call, you could text 310-840-4910. But Brad, a lot of expectations for the Bears. And so let's get in to our next game.
3: The Chicago Bears, the Carolina Panthers.
0: That's right. Coming off of a division title last year, expectations through the roof now for Ben Johnson and Caleb Williams, even though the Bears have the third highest odds with our friends at BetMGM to win the NFC North. And Brad, you're picking them to miss the playoffs this year because you think their defense is going to be hoo-poo. So I will just give some injury news here, and then I'll let you run with this one. Roma Dunze, questionable to play on Sunday with a calf injury. He was a limited participant in practice on Friday. He suffered this injury in practice last Thursday. Three straight limited sessions in practice this week. I don't know your optimism on Roma Dunze playing. Remember, he said it also was the new normal after the heel injury last year. Luther Burden got hurt at the beginning of preseason, but he is off the injury report. He should be good to go. Braxton Jones is going to most likely play at left tackle. Ozzie Trapillo questionable to play with the knee injury that he was working his way back from, the patella injury in the playoffs, but he was activated from the PUP list. So there's a lot of things to look out for with your Bears going into Sunday. Meanwhile, Carolina also defied expectations last year. Reigning NFC South champions under Dave Canales and Bryce Young. Can they take the big step forward here going now into year four for Bryce Young, I believe it is. They also had some injuries in the preseason. Chris Brazel, their rookie receiver, done for the year. Their left tackle, Ikem Ekwonu, he is going to be done for the – actually, excuse me, not done for the year. He is still working his way back from the ruptured patella tendon that he suffered against the Rams. He's on the PUP list, so he's not going to be playing in the first four games of the season. So that offensive line took a hit. Also, Tershawn Wharton, he is on the PUP list with a neck injury. And Nick Skirton, their outside linebacker, on injured reserve, out for the year. And also one of their other outside linebackers, Patrick Jones, who they got last year, and he spent most of the year hurt. He is not going to play in this game as well. So a lot of injury questionables up in the air. Really, the big one to keep an eye out, though, for is Rome Odunze. So with that being said, Brad, your Bears, it's between 3 and 3.5. Right now, it's a very juiced 3-point favorite with our friends at BetMGM, minus 118. So we can call it 3.5. Basically, you're going to pay a premium if you want to just get that flat 3. Otherwise, 3 in the hook is the number for the Chicago Bears. And the total is 47. Brad, take it away. How do you feel about the Bears here in week one on the road? Some are saying it's a trap game.
1: I think it's going to be the highest scoring game of the week. This

0: Diego Bears in this game. And let's go and just break out a little ladder, if you don't mind, Pat. I'm going to take them on the standard line, which is right now in the mid-50s in receiving yards at BetMGM. I'm going to take the alt line, 60-plus receiving yards. Hell, I'll take it to 75-plus receiving yards at plus 180. Anytime touchdown, oh, twist my arm, plus 180 as well right now for BetMGM on who? Colston Loveland. The product from Michigan, I think, is going to be the most valuable tight end in the entire of the NFL this season. He's going to prove in this game. He's going to gash him in the seam. He's going to work outside the numbers, get some of those chunk gains. Caleb Williams and him have been in incredible rhythm by all accounts throughout the entire summer. And I think he's going to take a quantum leap in production this year. Had that strong and ridiculous second half of last year. He's going to just continue that wave of momentum. This could be a 100-yard game. This could be a multi-touchdown game. This could be like 7 to 10 receptions type of a game for Colston Loveland. He is going to absolutely ball out, bear all the way the hell down.
1: Okay, I love it. There's a lot of gashing in Loveland, if I do say so myself. 310-840-4910. Here's one trend that I have used to my advantage, and I agree with you. You think it's going to be, not necessarily that it's going to be the highest scoring total, but I do agree that it's going over the total. I like the over 47.5 at plus money, plus 100. Wow. You know, it's 47 with our friends at BetMGM, but 47.5 plus 100 plus money, I'll take that. The one trend that I'm looking at is when Carolina's an underdog, which they are. We know that they normally play up to their level, but in those games, there's normally a lot of points. Dave Canales, as a home underdog in his career as Panthers head coach, 11-5 to the over. So when they're underdogs at home, you normally got a team that's coming into Carolina that can score points, and they generally lift their offensive ceiling as well. So I like the over 47.5. The fact that this is essentially 3.5 points for Chicago, that's too many for me. Again, I have your Bears missing the playoffs. Carolina, we know they normally play up to their competition, so I want no part of this spread, but I will take the over 47.5. All righty, can Baltimore avoid the upset in week one? Let's get to our next game.
2: The Baltimore Ravens, the Indianapolis Colts.
1: All righty, it's a new era in Baltimore. Jesse Minter, the new head coach, taking over for John Harbaugh, and they've got the 30-year-old first-time offensive play caller, Declan Doyle, as their OC. No big injury news to look out for here on the Ravens offense, but on defense, after missing most of last year with the neck injury, Nnamdi Matabike was looking like he was going to play week one. He has been ruled out today after limited participation in practice. So Nnamdi Matabike not going to play for Baltimore, and one of their middle linebackers, Teddy Buchanan, he is not going to play. He has been ruled out as well. So something to keep an eye out for, maybe a little bit extra time for Daniel Jones and the Indianapolis Colts. But again, Daniel Jones coming off that torn Achilles, Shane Steichen maybe on the hot seat, Colts GM absolutely on the hot seat, Chris Ballard. So they need to get off to a fast start here. Alec Pierce, good to go. Josh Downs, good to go. Keenan Allen, despite getting arrested a couple weeks ago for a DWI, he's good to go. Tyler Warren coming off a monster season. How does this Colts defense slow down Lamar Jackson? That is the big question in this one. And it all, a very heavily reconfigured Baltimore Ravens offensive line. The rookie right guard from Penn State, Olavenga Ione, he's going to have a lot of eyes on him going up against this Colts interior pass rush that includes DeForest Buckner and Grover Stewart. So, Brad, you look at this game. How do you think this one plays out? What do you like?
0: I'll tell you what, this could be a bit of a trap for Baltimore. Look, I think the Ravens may wind up winning this thing, but it is going to be sweaty, to say the least. It might be a field goal boot as time expires and they walk it off. So that's a hook with a 3.5 could come into play here. The Colts are not going to go down without a strong fight. My favorite play, though, was on the Ravens side of things. We're going to go with a rookie who generated a ton of buzz in the preseason throughout the summer. Hopefully, he's not going to pull DeJuan Stribling, go out there, stay healthy, and make some meaningful plays in the field. And that is a product of Fight On USC, Jacoby Lane.

0: 25 plus receiving yards at plus 120. More seduced by the juice action. You look at Lane, a player who is a pretty good size. It's 6'4", 200 pounds, runs a 4.47 40-yard dash. Often won at the collegiate level playing the Big Ten in contested catch situations. He'll be a dirty worker between the hash marks, is my belief. Zay Flowers is a certifiable WR1 in this offense. Mark Andrews will get some targets as well. Rashad Bateman will see if his head is really in the game and what he can deliver after a down season on the field. Oh, he, of course, has got a lot of off-the-field issues. I think Lane is going to benefit. And be a somewhat consistent weapon in this offense. Got to see a lot of Shavarius Ward in coverage. Gave up 13.6 yards per catch to his assignments a season ago. And I think Lamar Jackson will have at least adequate protection in what should be a fine first performance of 2026. Jacoby Lane, get this in like three grabs. 25-plus receiving yards, my favorite play in Ravens and Colts at plus 120.
1: Yeah, and I think Jacoby Lane wins Offensive Rookie of the Year. That was my prediction when we did our awards predictions yesterday, So I'm hoping he gets off to a fast start. I'm going to go ahead and back the Ravens in this one. It's 3.5, -3.5, but it's minus 102 odds. So honestly, if I can get a -3, it might be heavily juiced. That's something that I probably would take because, Brad, I do fear that it is a last-second field goal from Baltimore with Tyler Loop, again, who's had some struggles, of course, missing that field goal last year. But that's what I worry about, is that Baltimore wins this by exactly a field goal. I think Indianapolis is going to be terrible this year, but I could be wrong. So, again, a little trepidation for me. If I can get this down to 3 for Baltimore, I would take it, but I will lay the 3.5. Two trends to keep an eye out for, one that is in my favor, one that is not in my favor. Lamar Jackson, indoors in his career, 11-1 straight up, 9-3 against the spread. Lamar plays really well in domes, and Lucas Oil Stadium, obviously one of those. The other thing, though, Shane Steichen, normally a fast starter. In September and October combined, he is 17-7 against the spread. So that's the one thing I look out for here. Again, I don't think Indy's going to be very good. I don't think Daniel Jones is going to be good coming off the torn Achilles, but crazier things have happened. I will trust Baltimore here in week 1. All right, it's up there with Jets and Titans for the worst game of the week, but we're going to talk about it regardless. Let's get to our next game.
2: The Miami Dolphins, the Las Vegas Raiders.
1: Oh, yeah. I mean, look, they're playing in Sin City, and you are a sinner if you're going to spend money to go to this game when there are other football games that you could be watching from the comfort of your own home on Sunday. But either way, the Las Vegas Raiders, 3-point favorites right now against the Dolphins, the total 40.5. For Las Vegas, the big news of the last couple of days, Brock Bowers out after getting a meniscus trim surgery. He's going to miss at least the first 2 weeks. The big news, though, today, Ashton Jeanty off the injury report. He is going to play. Although, Brad, I don't know. I wouldn't trust it. You want to put Ashton Jeanty in your fantasy lineup? You want to put Ashton Jeanty in and he plays this week? Good luck to you. Fingers crossed. Pray. Say your 7 Hail Marys and your 3 Our Fathers. I won't be touching him any which way. It's Kirk Cousins under center. We feel like it's only going to be a matter of time before they go to Fernando Mendoza. And then for Miami, outside of Devon Achane, may God have mercy on this Dolphins offense, including Malik Willis. But this will be his best chance to put up some numbers against the Raiders defense that I don't think is very good. Not a whole lot of injury news to look out for on Miami's side. So, Brad, I'm just going to go ahead and take the one guy that I feel like I can trust in this game, and that is Devon Achane, over 29.5 receiving yards. I don't think Miami's going to run the football well, so we know Devon Achane is a pass-catching weapon. Last year, in terms of his numbers, catching the football, 67 grabs in 16 games, so more than 4 catches per game, 488 receiving yards. Whether the Dolphins are winning, losing, or tied, I feel like they're going to be looking to throw the football. And with a terrible offensive line, here you go. Here's your security blanket, Malik Willis. Devon Achane over 29.5 receiving yards. Brad, what do you like in this game?
0: Yeah, I'll be really curious to see if any of the receivers outside of Devon Achane actually emerge in this game for Miami and become viable weapons for Malik Willis. Is it going to be Chris Bell? Is it going to be Caleb Douglas? Is it going to be Greg Dulcich, the tight end? That's a question I want to answer because we know what Willis is going to do. He's going to make plays with the arm and some of the legs as well in this one. My favorite play is Mike Washington. I'm going to take him anytime touchdown at plus 380, really rolling the shoulders and getting seduced by even more juice. This number has actually come down. It's at 3-1 currently at BetMGM, but I'm kind of with you on Genty. Just a point of reference, by the way, Genty's rush yards prop open at 57.5 of the over-under there at BetMGM. But it's anybody's best guess if he's going to get the full complement of touches. I still believe, and I have really no evidence to back this up, I'm just trusting my gut on this, that he is going to get Mike Washington, the rookie out of Arkansas, at least 10 to 12 touches predominantly on the ground. The guy's an athletic freak, 6'1", 223 pounds, ran a 4.33 40-yard dash, so he has got some scoot in those wheels. We're going to see how much improved the offensive line is for this Vegas offense, but Miami is likely going to have the worst defense in the National Football League this season. On top of that, Washington forced a missed tackle at Arkansas 20.4% of the time last year, 3.86 yards after contact per attempt, as we saw in the preseason. He breaks tackles. He has got jets in the open field as well. If he gets the volume that I believe he's going to get with the 10 to 12 carries, he is going to be a fantasy asset and a flexy, sexy play. You and I have been waiting all day, the last couple of days, on BetMGM. Stop being cowards. We love you, but give us a rush yards line on Mike Washington. If it's somewhere like the high 20s, I'm going to slam the over. But I think it's going to come out smell like a rose in garbage time as well. He will score a touchdown, and it's plus 380 if he does. Love that line.
1: Yeah, I like it. 310-840-4910. When we come back, we roll on with this Football Friday. Revenge game for Robert Saleh. And then just how many points are the Chargers going to beat the Cardinals by on Sunday? Or does Arizona come through the back door? We'll continue our Week 1 Freaky Football Friday when we return. 310-840-4910. He's Brett Evans. I'm Pat Boyle. 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
2: 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Was Melbourne San Fran's first stop on a championship journey? 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

0: BetMGM tonight, Westwood One Sports. He's Brad Evans. I'm Pat Boyle. This is BetMGM tonight, in case you missed it 5 seconds ago. 310-840-4910 is the phone number to join the show. We are going through our Football Friday, the first of the year. I got the tingly feeling inside my body. Oh, baby, my nipples are hard. We're going through every single game.
1: Yeah, mine too.
0: Giving you all the injury news you need to know, breaking it down X's and O's, and then giving our favorite play for each game. So let's keep it chugging here, and let's get to our next game.
2: The New York Jets, the Tennessee Titans.
0: Oh, baby. Candidate for the worst game of the week. And if not for the Robert Saleh revenge factor, this one would stink even more. Both teams trying to turn around their franchises after losing seasons. It is year one for Robert Saleh in Tennessee. He brings alongside former New York head coach Brian Daboll as the OC. Cam Ward's got some shiny new weapons. Cornell Tate, the fourth overall draft pick, although they barely connected at all in the preseason. Wandell Robinson coming over in the slot. And it's a defense that has a lot of former Giants and Jets players. John Franklin Myers, Jermaine Johnson, Cordell Flott. The star of this Tennessee defense, though, is the big man in the middle, Jeffrey Simmons. Can he slow down this Jets run game that is going to expected to be featured a lot under Breece Hall, who is healthy and good to go for week one? Kenyon Sadiq, also good to go for week one, although how much do we see him? Because he barely played in the preseason, barely got any action with the sports hernia. So this offense under Geno Smith, what version of Geno Smith do we get? Is this Jets defense going to be much improved under second-year head coach Aaron Glenn, who's going to be calling the plays now? They had some really good signings. I love DeMario Davis. I love the what they did in the secondary, getting Minka Fitzpatrick, even though he might not be the player he used to be. So with our friends at BetMGM, the Titans, just because of home field advantage, they're a slight 1.5-point favorite. I believe this is the lowest total of the week. 38.5. Brad, what do you like in this game?
3: Yeah, to limit it, the vomiting that's going to be required to watch this game, we got to get a little action on it. So I like Tony Pollard. I'm going to take the over on 1.5 receptions. Just 2 grabs, TP. That's all I need. And a -115 juice. You look at the Jets, Jets, Jets, Jets. Last season, they allowed the 13th most receptions to running back position. 83 in total, 19 RBs, as a matter of fact, went over this prop. Pollard ran around just over 14 times per game last season, appreciable 80.5% catch rate. And most importantly, Brian Daboll, as the caller there plays for the New York Giants, he threw at the running back position the ninth most times, 18.3% of the time last season. So I think there could be at least a couple of checkdowns to Tony Pollard. Get those 2 receptions and I cash on the over 1.5 RECs at -115.
0: Yeah, look, I don't really like much in this game, to be honest, but if there is going to be a touchdown score because the total is so low, I feel like you're getting a decent price on it. Give me Breece Hall, the score for the Jets at +100. If they're inside the 5, he's probably going to get the football. Again, Braylon Allen is a guy that I fell in love with last year, and then he fumbled on the goal line in week 4 against Miami and got hurt and then was out for the rest of the year. So I don't know if there's much trust just yet in Braylon Allen. I feel pretty confident he's not going to vulture a touchdown away from Breece Hall in this game. We know that Breece Hall could catch one and run it in as well. And the reporting is that he is expected to avoid a snap count. OC Frank Reich said that unless head coach Aaron Glenn and the training staff give us a rep count, we just go play ball. So I'd love to hear that. So Breece Hall, go out and hit pay dirt, brother, at even money. I'll take Breece Hall to score a touchdown at +100. And then let's move on to another big favorite, going to be a very popular Survivor pool pick. Let's get to our next game.
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0: All righty, Brad. The Chargers right now, 8.5-point favorites with our friends at BetMGM. It's hovering between 8.5 and 9. The total, 47.5. Injury news and notes to know in this one. After he got hurt in the preseason opener, Jeremiah Love, the Notre Dame rookie running back, third overall pick, will play. That's according to Josh Weinfuss, although Mike LaFleur said he is a game-time decision. So make sure you find out one way or another. And I know that this game is not until the second window, so Hopefully we do get confirmation Sunday morning, but either way, it's not a definitive unless until you see it. So just keep that aware. Keep that in mind if you're planning on putting Jeremiah Love in your fantasy lineup. In terms of any other injury news to look out for Arizona, not much. Except their right guard, Isaiah Adams, is out. For the L.A. Chargers, pretty much a clean bill of health. The one thing to look out for, their linebacker, Tuli Tuipulotu, who had a phenomenal season last year with 13 sacks. He is questionable to play with a hip injury. He was a limited participant in practice on Friday. This is probably going to be my survivor pool pick, Brad. I know that we love the Steelers with the news that Tua is not going to play. Honestly, I would rather Tua would play, but you and I think the Cardinals are going to be the worst team in football this year. So I'll be taking the Chargers in my survivor pool, but I don't know if they cover in this game. That I'm unsure of. So I'll let you, I'll tee you up here. What is your favorite play in this game?
3: My guy, Amarin Hampton, is going to be a bull from the blue. Give me him in the alt market, 75-plus rush yards at plus 115. Now, he could run for 120 in this game, quite frankly. I know, hot hand situation. McDaniel threw that out, described his backfield earlier this summer. But the guy that's going to breathe fire is Hampton, a guy that was the picture of efficiency last season, averaged 3.00 yards after contact per attempt, forced a missed tackle 21.8% of the time. He's got a top-10 offensive line. He is going to trounce a probably going to be a bottom three run defense. Remember last season, 11.3% of his runs went for at least 10 yards. Hampton runs for at least 75. And bonus time, Pat. Jeremiah Love, I will also take the over. 2.5 catches at plus 110. Say what? He may get that by halftime.
0: Yeah, he very well might. I'm looking at an SGP because it is a ton of points and it is week one. So I don't know, but the Cardinals defense, we do think it is going to stink. So how about this? How about a little SGP here, Brad, right? How about the, let's see. I'm trying to put it together on the fly here and I'm an idiot because I put my stuff in the wrong spot, but Chargers, I'd like to take the Chargers under a field goal and take the total down a couple of points. And that's how I would play this one. All righty.
3: Yep.
0: Let's move on. Let's take a quick break. When we come back, we'll do the double dose of the NFC East games here on BetMGM tonight.
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0: 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And you got plenty of ways you can listen to us. So I had a couple of folks DMing me. Hey, football season's back. I'm just tuning back in. Where can I hear the show? You got plenty of ways you can hear the show, all right, Bozo? 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The Westwood One Sports app, it's completely free. 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On the Westwood One Sports app, that's where you can hear our show. You can also hear us on the Odyssey app, where you have the capability to rewind. You can catch up on what you missed. You can hear us on Sirius XM. If you've got it, we're on a new channel there, Channel 260. And then, as always, depending on what city you're in, you can hear us on hundreds of local affiliates throughout North America. Phone number to join the show, 310-840-4910. Any of your questions, predictions, your favorite picks for week one in the NFL, we'll take them, 310-840-4910. Brad, before we get back into the slate here, for week one on Sunday. We go through every single game. We give you the injury news you need to know. We give you the X's and O's breakdown. We give you our favorite plays. We do have a very good Friday sports night here, not only for Major League Baseball, several critical series kicking off that have massive playoff implications. Not only do we have a couple of really good college football games, you got the red bandana game between Boston College and Rutgers. And that game, obviously very emotional. Right now, Boston College leads Rutgers 7-0. Not only do you have that game going on right now, you've also got a couple of ranked teams in action already. Number 24, Louisville, fresh off of a very, I guess, is there any loss that's a good loss? But coming off of a good loss against Ole Miss, they lead Villanova by 14. Number 25, Virginia, off of their dominating win against NC State. They're crushing Norfolk State 21-0. And then the big one tonight, number 23, Missouri, in Lawrence, to take on Kansas, the border showdown. It's only the second time these two teams have met in the last 14 years. Remember, they used to be in the Big 12, Missouri now in the SEC. That's primetime, can't miss football. That's starting soon. Brad, did you see the social media hype video that the Kansas team put out? Because it was bone chilling.
2: Yeah, throwing a little shade, a little historical throwback, referenced in that one by Kansas. And be the history major that I am, you know what I say to that? Yeah, slow clap. I applaud it. It was really well done by then. You know, if you have no idea what we're talking about, look it up. And remember, Dred Scott, that case was decided in St. Louis. Just point of reference.